0: With China's President Xi Jinping, U.S. officials say main topics will include trade, artificial intelligence, business, and economic effects of the war against Iran. Well, now, Governor Sherrill yesterday also said NJ Transit crews made sure everyday riders are seeing cleaner and brighter stations right now, even with a new lavender scent in the cleaning products. Now, hopefully, the kid in Sayreville made it to the school bus stop this morning because yesterday, not so much.
1: There is a highway with barriers that is a completely unsafe and unpractical way of getting to the stadium. If you are close to the stadium, you could certainly take an Uber.
0: Okay, I'll claim the mistake. I was really trying to get to this story.
2: Sayreville police say around 8:40 Tuesday morning, a child was denied entry onto a school bus at an improper stop, after which 31-year-old Rashawn Howington is accused of shouting at the driver and refusing to move from in front of the bus. Officers arrived at the T-shaped intersection within a local apartment complex. The father faces municipal charges of interference with transportation, obstruction of the administration of law or other governmental function, and assault. Erin Vogt, New Jersey 101.5 News.
0: All right, let's see if I have my sound correct. Now, Tuesday's mayoral elections around the state. We have incumbents, the projected winner in all these cases in Ocean City, Mayor Jay Gillian, Newark, Roz Baraka, and in Patterson, Andre Sia, all set to stay in office. The complete New Jersey 101.5 forecast, that's coming up. Now, New Jersey fast traffic. All right, hit this correctly.
3: Some slowdowns on 280 on the westbound side out of Harrison into Newark, right by Route 21. There's a minor accident over on the shoulder that opens up on your way over to the parkway. At the moment, we're looking at a pretty good ride up and down the parkway and up and down the turnpike as well. Route 9 still a slow ride southbound in Old Bridge coming down towards Route 34 and Route 18. And 18, some delays southbound out of New Brunswick into East Brunswick. That's through the construction zone at Old Bridge Turnpike. Next report in 15 minutes. I'm Mike Barker on New Jersey 101.5.
4: New Jersey 101.5 instant weather. Mostly cloudy for tonight with some showers, perhaps even a thunderstorm. Lows will be in the lower 50s. We'll have clouds and a few breaks of sun tomorrow. There still could be a shower or two around, especially early. Highs will reach the mid-60s. And partly sunny, perhaps a spotty shower Friday. Highs in the mid to upper 60s, then much warmer this weekend. I'm meteorologist Brian Thompson.
0: Well, it's 65 in Rockaway, 66 in Franklin, 58 degrees in Beach Haven. 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
5: Oh, why not? I talk to you. Hello? So great to see Southside Johnny back last week at the Elbow Room in Bradley Beach. You check it out, NJ1015.com. We got Trevia coming up at 10, music, movies, television, New Jersey. Valuable prizes going out. We got the tickets to the life and music of Freddie Mercury as portrayed by Terry Barber at the Brook Art. Catch a Rising Star tickets, Dina's Bistro gift certificates. You're going to want to stick around. There's a rash of car thievery going on in New Jersey. It's been going on for a long time. But imagine my surprise when I find my sister-in-law, Kelly Allard, on the news talking about it. What's up, kiddo?
17: Hey, Steve.
5: What the hell? I'm drifting off it. Wait, I think I know her. Wait, what? What happened?
17: It's wild. Well, my daughter, Dana, got me up about 6 o'clock in the morning. Mom, did something happen with my car? Did you take it somewhere? No. So we look outside real quick. The car is gone.
5: What kind of car?
17: It's a Chevy Terrain, white one. So long story short, we always lock our car, Steve, all the time. Lock the doors, lock the cars. Well, last night I did not lock my truck up.
5: Right.
17: So they ended up going into my truck, and in the center console of my truck are all my keys, the spare sets of keys to all of my personal vehicles, my kids, the business vehicles for Wayhorse Tree Care, the whole deal.
5: Did you say Wayhorse Tree Care, Kelly?
17: I did. That's my business. Yes. Yeah.
5: What was the name of it again? I'm sorry. What was it again?
17: Wayhorse Tree Care.
5: Oh, okay. So even the keys to Wayhorse Tree Care were in the truck. So.
17: Yes, sir. Yes, sir. They're the spares for everything. So I always back up with spares. But I did not back us up and lock my door last night. So long story short, they got a hold of the key for Dana's car and walked over to her car. Obviously, we've got it on camera.
5: Right.
17: And ended up stealing her car. And we ended up, it was down the street.
5: What?
17: I don't know what the clowns, yeah, we found it down the street. The police were called and so forth.
5: Did they run out of gas?
17: I don't know. There was gas in it. I don't know what the plan was. Okay. We're waiting to see cameras from around that area. But the neighbors all have cameras. They went from house to house and pretty much got rummaged through cars. The guy down the street, he's got him on camera. It was a slow car moving down the street, and all of a sudden, 3-4 guys would jump out of the cars, all masked up, and would just try to open up everybody's door on their cars, and it just went down the whole entire street
5: until they found Dana's car. But did you feel bad that they didn't steal your car? They were able to get in. They got into your car and said, "Nah, we don't. Even though the keys are here and it's a big happening tree come, no, we don't want this car. We want the terrain next to it." Did that make you feel bad?
17: I felt awful. Because, like I said, I never ever lock my, or I always lock my car. Always. We all lock our cars. So yes, I did feel awful. The only thing I can surmise that they didn't steal my truck.
5: Right.
17: It's a Chevy Silverado, so it's a very loud truck.
5: Oh.
17: Maybe the clowns. Yeah. Maybe they were, you know, intelligent enough at that very second not to start a very loud truck. I don't know.
5: Here's what I don't understand. So, how did you get on television?
17: The lady pulled up. There's been a rash of break-ins and so forth throughout the neighborhoods. The next street over was last week. The town of Blackwood, they had some break-ins as well, cars stolen. So yeah, the lady pulled up actually as I was leaving to work. The Channel 10 news lady pulled up in her car and she says, "Are you? Did you have a car stolen here?" So I guess through the police station, she found that out, I'm surmising.
5: Oh, okay. You know, you never know. Would it be funny, like, while you're doing the interview, somebody steals her car?
17: Yeah.
5: That would be the ultimate bit, right?
17: Absolutely.
5: So you got the car back?
17: Yes. We got the car back, and thank goodness for it, because Dana uses the car, you know, Dana uses the car for everything. She takes the boys to school, and...
5: Hi, Dana.
17: Thanks.
5: See, like,
17: nope, that was Corey.
5: Oh, I was Corey. Hi, Corey. How you doing?
16: Good. How are you?
5: I can't complain, but it's early yet. Ask me in an hour. So that's pretty good, though. All right. So you got the car back.
17: Yeah.
5: And we did. And what have we learned from this?
17: We will always lock our cars, and we will always have the cameras on, and we will also have, we'll say, defense mechanisms close by.
5: Wait, you got the defense mechanisms, like the baseball bat on the other side of the door.
17: That's exactly what it is, my friend. That is exactly what it is. I've got bats hanging next to each door. Not that I want to be violent, but you know, you see something like that, you think the dogs would have done something. We've got a pit bull and a German Shepherd. We think they would have heard something, but they did not.
5: With all this protection, and these guys just go into a mess and grab the car, and then decide they don't want the car and they leave it half a
17: block. Exactly.
5: Not the brightest criminals you're ever going to meet.
17: Exactly. That's very curious about that, why that was left at the end of the street, but why the car was left there. So, very curious.
5: Well, go enjoy your grandson, and we'll talk soon.
16: Bye.
5: You got it. Bye, Corey. All right, how about that? My sister-in-law's on the news. And have you ever had your car stolen? Annette, you ever had your car stolen? I did. I had a car stolen down in South Jersey in the Adelphia restaurant. I had a pickup truck, a Nissan pickup truck, and I was at, I don't know what I was doing down there. I think I was out with my wife and her friends, I forget, but when she was my girlfriend. And I go out to the car, and it was like the same thing, like I was telling Levon earlier, like you think you're in the wrong parking lot, or you're walking up and down. It couldn't possibly have happened. They couldn't possibly have stolen this truck. And then you realize that they did. But I want to know, like, have you ever had your car stolen? Like, where did you have it stolen? What was the outcome? How did it work out for you? I mean, you know what? My house, I got cars. I got cars that I wish they would steal. I got cars I leave running with milk and cookies on the seat, hoping somebody would steal the friggin' car. They'll take the milk and cookies and leave me, like, you know, a sympathy card. But have you ever had your car stolen in New Jersey? And where did you have it stolen? And how did it work out? 1-800-283-101.5. I had a situation where I had an Opel GT. I was restoring a Buick Opel GT minivet. And it was yellow. And I was getting it painted. It was all primed and ready to be painted. And a friend of mine desperately wanted to borrow the car because he was going on a job interview. And I reluctantly, gave him the car, and he came to pick it up. And I know while he's doing this, I'm watching the car drive down Hamburg Turnpike in Riverdale on a rainy Sunday night, thinking to myself, I am never going to see this car again. Just a feeling. You know, you get a feeling. And sure enough, Thursday, the following Thursday, after getting putzed around with for 3 days, like, where's the car? Where's the car? Where? Oh, no, you got to try it tomorrow. Oh, yeah, got to try it tomorrow. Be right there. And finally, he admitted that they stole the car in Prospect Park, Brooklyn. So I got my story. What happened?

0: Oh, I got the trailer back and I got the truck back the next day. All they wanted to do, this is the cops theory in Willingboro. They said, yeah, they found the truck in Cherry Hill. And the neighbors called it in and they said, hey, this truck don't belong around here. What's going on? And then the Cherry Hill police went there, ran the tag and found that it was stolen. And I got it back after they took it to a lab and did all kinds of fingerprinting and testing on it.
1: Right.
0: You know, trying to figure out who took it, see if they left fingerprints.
1: You find out who did it?
0: And, well, no, because I never heard anything. They said, oh, yeah, well, if we find a guy, we'll let you know. The theory of the Willingboro police were that somebody wanted to go down to Camden and cop some dope. And then on the way back, they ditched it in Cherry Hill.
1: All right. You know what? At least, though, but when you got it back, was it in good shape or was it like, why did
0: they
1: get it back?
0: They didn't hit anything or anything like that, but there was a big bag of change in there and they stole it.
1: Mm-hmm.
0: And it probably had, let's say, like $30 in it. That was like the biggest loss. And then I had to pay to get it out of impound, too.
1: Yeah.
0: Isn't that nice?
1: That's the sucky part. Ed, thanks for the call to New Jersey 101.5. Chet, I'm going to give you more time. 1-800-283-101.5. Tell me about the time you had your car stolen. Tell me what happened. The fast traffic.
2: Still a tough ride on 55 on the northbound side in Mantua as you approach exit 53. That is an accident being cleared from the right lane of travel. Commodore Barry Bridge as you leave New Jersey. That's a very slow ride. That is because of construction work on the span. 280 on the westbound side, a slow ride in Newark approaching Route 21, an accident over on the shoulder, and still some delays on Route 9 on the southbound side in Old Bridge, south of 34, into Old Bridge, Matawan Road. Next report in 15 minutes. I'm Mike Barker on New Jersey 101.5.
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3: New Jersey 101.5 instant weather. A lot of clouds tonight. There will be some showers, even a thunderstorm. Lows in the low 50s. Could have a shower or two tomorrow, especially early. We will have some breaks of sun, though, with highs in the mid-60s. And some sunshine Friday. Maybe a stray shower. But it looks much warmer this weekend. Highs closer to 80 with some sunshine. I'm meteorologist Brian Thompson.
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9: The night shift. So Bruce is going to Brooklyn tomorrow night. Played Madison Square Garden on Monday. Playing Madison Square Garden again on Saturday. The profit from the protest tour continues. All right, tell me about the time you had your car stolen. 1-800-283-101.5. You can always get us on the app chat. We're here for you. Let's talk to Chet is in Jackson. Chet, what happened?
10: Chet, it's not Chet. It's Chef Gary B.
9: Oh, Chef Gary B.
10: You got it, brother.
9: All right.
10: Check this out. 5 years ago, I started a new job, and the day before I started a new job, I was at the World Gym, Planet Fitness. Uh-huh. I went in there at 6 o'clock in the morning.
9: Right.
10: And I walked out 2 hours later, right. And I couldn't find it, like you said before. You don't know what to do. You're like, I know I parked it there.
9: You think it's you.
10: You think it's you. So you go in, you look around, then you realize you don't have your keys. And you call the cops, and the cops come. So I said, I didn't think I had to lock my locker because we're in Wall. And the cops, there's four of them there. And they go, yeah, you should have to. It's not a bad town.
9: Right.
10: Meanwhile, they drove it 3 days. It took them 3 days to drive it down to Farmville, Virginia.
9: Wow.
10: It's like 985 miles away. It was a 2007 Honda Ridgeline. It was the year 2021. It had 290,000 miles. It was still worth $10,000. It only cost $3,400 to fix it. It was $800 to tow it back, so they made me fix it. I kept it until this last October at 357,000 miles.
9: Wow.
10: Ran like a charm. I love my Honda Ridgeline.
9: So did they do $3,000 worth of damage after they stole it?
10: No, it wasn't 30. It was $3,400 worth of damage. What they did was the guy just got out of jail.
9: Right.
10: 3 days earlier.
9: Oh,
10: and
9: okay.
10: He went into Planet Fitness to somebody who had a pass.
9: Uh-huh.
10: And he went through the lockers, and he found lockers that weren't locked. And then he found beepers for cars. Found mine first, beeped it, went out, and stole it. They ripped the lining off the steering wheel, which you never

0: never saw before. So it's a metal steering wheel underneath. They ripped the ceiling out.
1: Wow.
0: They just tore enough out to steal it.
1: They have to vandalize it as well.
0: Oh, yeah. And then when the cops came back, they had to search it to make sure there was no drugs in it so I could get it back.
1: Mm-hmm.
0: And it was the year of COVID, so it took 3 months for Allstate to get it fixed. And I drove it for another 4 years.
1: God.
0: I got my 357,000 miles out of it.
1: Well, you got your money's worth out of that car. You know,
0: and that was the third car I got stolen in my life.
1: Three cars you got stolen?
0: Yeah, I had a Nissan pickup back in 89 in Staten Island.
1: Right.
0: In Annandale, and I had my Honda Prelude in 1985 in Staten Island. It got stolen, and they found it over by the oil drums all burn up.
1: You may want to consider, getting a long chain and putting it from your belt to the steering wheel every time you leave so that this doesn't happen again. All right, Giuseppe, what happened to you? You got your car stolen.
2: No, I'm going to tell you how I prevented my neighbor's brand-new truck from being stolen.
1: Is a baseball bat involved?
2: No.
1: What happened?
2: I can tell you a baseball bat story after that, but I take our dog Belle out at about midnight before we go to bed.
1: Right.
2: And I think my neighbor's in his truck. So I say, hey, Frank, how you doing? There's a waiting vehicle. The guy in the truck gets out. He's wearing a mask.
1: Oh. Well, what did you do? First, you're stunned, right?
2: I'm half asleep. Because we just got finished taking a nap on the sofa.
1: Right.
2: And I'm half asleep, and I'm like, holy moly. And he jumps in the waiting vehicle. They go down a dead-end street a block from our house. I call the police. They're gone, but the police respond. The one officer jumps out. He says, you teach my daughter in the preschool. The other one hugs me. He said, you taught me in the third grade.
1: Get out.
2: Then they get the... Yes, I swear to God. So, and then they get a call that the license plate was a bad license plate that I had. That car was stolen. They get a call that the car's on the other side of town. So they go, we have to go. I said, go get them. Anyway, the perpetrators crashed their car, but they never got caught.
1: Oh, and your car got damaged. No, his car got damaged.
2: No, his car didn't get damaged.
1: Oh,
2: they were in his vehicle. Luckily, they didn't take anything. But you want a baseball bat story?
1: I got 30 seconds.
2: Real quick. I'm pulling out of a gas station, and a car cuts me off coming in. So I go out of the gas station. I pull back in, and young guy's telling me to go F myself. So I jump out of my car to tell him, you don't talk to me like that. He goes in he opens up the backseat of his car and he comes out and he grabs a baseball bat and he's threatening to hit me. So I call 911. Four police officers responded.
1: Three of which you taught in grammar school. I like that. I like that. There you go. You are never at a loss for a baseball bat story when it comes to my audience. I'm telling you. See that, Levon? Want a good baseball bat story? We got you covered. All right. What else is happening?
3: 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The State Labor Department heard from four more companies this week who either plan to lay off workers or, in Spirit Airlines' case, already laid off workers. A total of 364 more layoffs were in the Warren notices turned in to State Labor this week. 201 of those were from Spirit. A Trenton man named Darnell Ingram was arrested this week because investigators say he was driving drunk with the suspended license when he got into a crash last month on Route 1 in South Brunswick, where they say he killed a 53-year-old Pennsylvania man. Well, the Bridgeton School District in Cumberland County has settled a lawsuit with a former student who will get $2.5 million after saying she was sexually abused back in the mid-80s by a teacher who has since died. Well, New Jersey drivers are a step closer towards the occasional sight of no one driving a car in the next lane while in traffic. The State Senate Transportation Committee Monday approved a bill that would set up a 3-year pilot program for driverless vehicles in the state. And that's your New Jersey 101.5 News Flash. Here's Fast Traffic.
4: Some troubles on the Atlantic City Expressway as you travel westbound near the Egg Harbor Toll Plaza in Hamilton Township. The left lane is blocked with that crash. On 55 northbound in Mantua, right in the area of exit 53, that is still jammed up with an accident and the right lane remains out of service. Not a bad ride so far on the Parkway or the Turnpike, and good news on 280 westbound in Newark, right by Route 21, that accident has been cleared. Next report in 15 minutes. I'm Mike Barker on New Jersey 101.5.
5: New Jersey 101.5 instant weather. We'll have some showers, even a thunderstorm tonight with a mostly cloudy sky. Lows in the lower 50s. Could have a shower or two tomorrow, especially early. Now, clouds will try to break for some sun later on with highs in the mid-60s. Some sun, a mostly dry day Friday, and then much warmer heading into the weekend with a good deal of sunshine. I'm meteorologist Brian Thompson.
3: Well, right now, we're looking at 63 in Rockaway, 65 in Franklin, 57 in Beach Haven. 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
14: 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We're so glad you could attend. Come inside, come inside.
1: Come inside. Steve Trevelyse, New Jersey 101.5, asking the musical question, have you ever had your car or truck stolen? 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Rick is in Colts Neck. Tell me your story, Rick.
15: So I need a little airtime on this one.
1: Go ahead.
15: I'm going to try to make it as short as possible. In a restaurant, come out, the car's gone.
1: That's your...
15: So I call the police. I put the claim in. I have both keys. Right. I bring them both keys. I don't want to name the insurance company, but that's with the state. With that being said, they find my car. Now, it was like probably about 28 days later.
1: Right.
15: Okay, great. You found my car. I have to go to the lot where it's stored, pay them. I have to have it towed to a collision place to make sure everything's checked out.
1: Right.
15: Had a lot of problems. With that being said, I get the car back. Now I bring it back to the car dealership. I want to change it in because I feel violated now.
1: Right.
15: I mean, whatever they did, and I don't want the car.
1: No, I get it.
15: So I get to the car dealership and I claim it with them, and it was over mileage because they would drive for 28 days.
1: Right.
15: I don't know where they went, and I know they weren't using my Easy Pass because they must have threw it out the window because that was gone. So the car dealership actually takes off X amount of miles, which was fine with me as long as I was getting a new car.
1: Right.
15: The insurance company calls me up. Now I have to go for a deposition. They want to know how my car was stolen. I said, don't you guys understand how they do things now with computers? And you guys have to figure that out.
1: You're not a detective. You're not Columbo. You're the guy who owned the car.
15: I'm not mall cop trying to figure it out like they are. They're all retarded guys, but I understand. But it was ridiculous. I go to deposition. So he's like, we're going to tape you and we're going to film you. I said, okay, I'm going to tape you and film you as well.
1: Okay.
15: So I brought all my equipment in and I sat there. And the questions they asked me was so hideous. Oh, so because I put a claim in with my suits and my tux that were in the trunk that I was bringing to the dry cleaner.
1: Right.
15: So I put a claim in. So what dry cleaner do you go to? I go to like three of them.
1: The one that never got the clothes because the car was stolen. That one.
15: Right. But I go to three different dry cleaners. I said, do you get a ticket? I said, no, because I lose them. So they say, hi, Rich. We'll see you 2 days. Okay. No problem.
1: You know the guy.
15: He said, now I sit through the deposition and everything else, and everything's fine now. I get the new car. I'm home. I'm doing some yard work, smoking a nice cigar because I own the Perfect Dash Cigar Lounge in Colts Neck.
1: Right.
15: I'm sitting outside. I'm smoking a cigar. I'm doing some yard work, and two guys come up the driveway in a detective car
1: or a
15: fake detective car, and they're asking me questions. I said, I don't even know why you guys are here. I said, I have a brand new Audi from Audi. Everything's done.
1: Right.
15: I paid the storage fee. I paid this. I paid that. Now I have a new car. They couldn't walk out of there squeezing their butts as they were walking out. They were waddling out. they were like so in shock. Like they go, it's a civil suit, not a criminal. So I go, well, you have no suit. I said, because I have a brand new Audi.
1: Yeah.
15: They thought it was the same car that I was.
1: Oh, they were trying to get you for fraud.
15: Yes. They were trying to get me for fraud.
1: That's a story.
15: So, with that being said, I don't understand. They collect premiums. They don't want to pay claims.
1: Well, of course. You know, that's the object of the game. Rich, thanks for the call to New Jersey 101.5. Did you ever have your car stolen? I put it up on social media. Steve, never recovered, just paid off, and no theft coverage. This was 1993, and it still hurts. Yeah. Remember they had the car ring in Tom's River and Edison where the kids, like the minors, 17-year-olds, being paid by gang members to go out and steal cars because the kids wouldn't get in trouble for it. So they were just paying the kids like $200 a car, and the kids were just walking into people's houses, going into the kitchen or wherever they are, grabbing the key fobs, walking out, stealing the cars. But have you ever had your car stolen? 1-800-283-101.5. What happened after that? Like, listen to the story we just heard. Did you ever have a situation like with me, my one car, the truck, it was a lost cause. I couldn't do anything about it. But the Opel, I ended up, that car was covered on insurance. And I ended up getting a nice chunk of change back from it. And that's why, like I said, you know, there are a couple of cars I have now that I wish people would steal. Not the Rogue, but I got a 2005 Audi. I got a 2006 Chevy. I mean, you know, it wouldn't be bad, right? Get a check. Go buy another car. But if I did, I'd buy another beater car because that's the way to go. You know, no car payment. Running into the ground. Get another one. Running into the ground. But 1-800-283-101.5. Butch has a story here. Not exactly stolen, but sold the vehicle and the buyer never titled it or registered it. Was used in a robbery a few years later and abandoned it. Police showed up at my door. Fortunately, I made a copy of the title, but didn't have much information on that. Joanne, my brother's car was stolen when he had two small kids. On a Friday, on Sunday, he got a call where to find his car. Long before caller ID, and the two car seats were missing, but that's it. How about last week, right? Somebody stole a car. A woman left two kids in the car, ages 1 and 7. And she runs into the store, and the car was stolen with the kids. And then the kids, I think, what was it? The kids were given back or whatever. And then they did, I think Jeff and Kylie did an hour on whether or not what should happen to the mom. It's like, you know what? You go through the trauma of losing your kids. I think she's already learned a very valuable lesson. I don't think it's going to be like, yeah, this won't be a problem. I didn't get in trouble the last time. I could easily do it again. Unless she was my mom, which would have said, yeah, leave me in the car with the keys running. Milk and cookies on the front seat. Thank you. Mark, I had a 1986 Pontiac Trans Am. Moved from East Windsor to go to college in San Antonio, Texas. My car was stolen and burned in China Grove. It was found. That's the Doobie Brothers song, right? I don't know, man. It's kind of, you get the car from East Windsor all the way to San Antonio, and then it gets stolen. And I don't know why would they, I know what's going on. They would burn it in China Grove. But I want to hear your story. And I want to hear, like, if you got it. Like, do you insure it? Have you ever gotten money back on a stolen car from the insurance company? There's that, you know, what are they going for? Like, there's that, you always get that list of hot cars. Kias are usually on it. Katie's got a great one. Yep, Ironbound section of Newark. Palm Sunday. Broad daylight. They took for a joyride and dumped it in a ditch. Was my late husband's car. I had all the kids' Easter gifts in the trunk, all gone. But she did get it back, though. See, that's the other thing. If your car gets stolen, do you want it back? You know, like you heard earlier, like, Rick, I feel violated. You know, and then the guy that called earlier, who basically put another 100,000 miles on the car. Not bad. But 1-800-283-101.5. The idea of having your car stolen. Just, you walk outside, you can't find it, you can't believe it happened, you're psyched out. And then somewhere along the line, for me it took about, I don't know, 10, 20 minutes of walk in the parking lot to realize, you know, this may actually have been stolen. And then you feel like a real schmuck. But you know, today, people leave the key fobs in the car. Or they'll put the key fob in the car, in the compartment between the seats, or they'll put it in the glove compartment. And next thing you know, they don't realize that, you know, people just walk up and down the street trying doors. And if you got the key fob in it, you know, instead of trying doors, now they go in and try the key fob. Now they just try and start the car. And there's a lot of times, because the police will tell you, you know, when you get out of the car, make sure that the key fob is in your pocket. Take it with you. Don't just leave it in the car. Unless you don't want the car. But that's happened a lot. Between that and the kids, the gangs, who are paying the kids to steal the cars in New Jersey, makes for a pretty big mess. And then last night on the news, there's my sister-in-law, who my niece's car gets a car stolen right in front of her house. And that's another good point she brought up, too, with the cameras. I mean, today, every house has cameras on it. So it isn't hard to find out who it is. And even like with the mask, you could pretty much look at the person long enough, especially in the area, somebody would know. All right, comedian John Kensel. My friend was a school teacher in Philadelphia, had a real nice Volvo. Well, it got stolen. They found it in Camden, completely stripped. No doors, hood, windshield, tires, engine. And he got a call from the cops in Camden that they'd found it. And when he saw the car, it was just a shell. And the only thing in it was a math textbook laying on the floor in the back that he used to teach the students. Even they don't like math. It's fast traffic.
4: Still a slow ride on the Atlantic City Expressway on the westbound side, right near the Egg Harbor Toll Plaza in Hamilton Township. The left lane remains out of service. That is because of an accident. Ongoing troubles in Mantua on 55 northbound, right near exit 53. That is an accident that continues to block the right lane of travel. At least for the moment, we're looking at a good ride up and down the Parkway and the Turnpike, Route 21. Some delays in Newark in both directions from South Street up towards Market Street. Next report in 15 minutes. I'm Mike Barker on New Jersey 101.5.
5: New Jersey 101.5 instant weather. A lot of clouds tonight. There will be some showers, even a thunderstorm. Lows in the low 50s. Could have a shower or two tomorrow, especially early. We will have some breaks of sun, though, with highs in the mid-60s. And some sunshine Friday. Maybe a stray shower. But it looks much warmer this weekend. Highs closer to 80 with some sunshine. I'm meteorologist Brian Thompson.
1: 66 in Clark, 64 in Middletown, 60 Atlantic City. Fast traffic, instant weather. Every 15 minutes on New Jersey 101.5. 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
3: Big Trouble is.
4: And then Patrick Chowney is here.
3: We got the boys are coming in next hour. We're going to be doing, we got Trevia coming up at 10, music, movies, television, New Jersey. All new questions. After all these years, all new questions. It's going to be big. Big, big, big. What do we got in the app chat?
5: All right. So we do not have any comments about stolen vehicles, but we do have an issue.
3: We have an issue.
5: That I have to bring to your attention.
3: What's the problem?
5: So Pete from East Windsor says, Steve, I have to take issue with one thing you constantly do. I'm biased against Bruce Springsteen, so that's why I'm pointing this out. Why do you constantly do a disservice to the Commodores by playing the Springsteen cover?
3: Well, it's a jersey.
5: Of Night Shift.
3: He's a Bruce. And as a matter of, you know what? I'm going to let Bruce explain Night Shift.
6: Okay. Yeah, whenever I heard the song, no matter where I was, if I was in a bar, sitting at the bar, and Night Shift came on, I just start crying. Quick, give me another whiskey. Boom. I bust into tears. You know, I would literally start crying. I found the song to be so emotional. You know, Marvin, he was a friend of mine, and he could sing his song, his heart in every line. Marvin, you know, it was just such a beautiful song directly addressing the dead, you know, not only addressing the dead, but addressing what they've left behind for all of us, you know? So that was fascinating to me. And I just said, when I made my soul record, I said, I got to cover Night Shift, man. Yeah. You know, Commodores, I got to cover it.
3: It's a really nice video he does with it, too. But this is Bruce before he started the political ranting at all, when he would just talk to people, and it was really nice. But you know what I'm going to do for Pete? I'm going to also get the original Commodores singing Night Shift, and I'm going to have the Commodores version and mix it in with the Bruce version.
5: Hopefully Pete will be satisfied with
3: that. Yes, and if Pete is satisfied, I want Pete to get back on the app chat and say, you know what, I like the Commodores.
5: Pete, let us know.
3: Yeah, and they don't politically rant. They just go on American Idol and judge Jake Thistle and all that. Lionel Richie, have you seen Lionel Richie?
5: No, I have not seen him lately, but he is, who am I thinking? Is that Lionel or is that, never mind. Okay. I was going to say, I think he's performing at Parks, but actually I might be wrong about that.
3: So. I don't think it's Lionel, but Lionel just looks different. Some of these guys, when they have work done, you could just see that they've had work done and they're just like not the same.
5: I know, that's what happened with Kenny Rogers.
3: Oh, God.
5: I was like, who is that?

0: I had no idea it was Kenny Rogers. He just looked totally, totally different.
1: He became an aficionado of plastic surgery.
0: Mm-hmm.
1: And he was talking about it once on Howard Stern. He was saying that he would, like, you know, he got a chest implant. He would just get all this work done. And after a while, a lot of people, Pamela Anderson looks nothing like Pamela Anderson. If you go back and you look at old Pamela Anderson or young Pamela Anderson now, you know, at some point, you gotta, when you figure, isn't it better to just allow yourself to age and do the best you can with what you've got than to try to look young knowing that you can't get it right?
0: I agree with you, but I do think that for people that are in the spotlight like that, it's got to be really tough because they're constantly being talked about and their looks in particular are constantly being discussed. And so I think the pressure of that has got to get to you.
1: Yeah, but you, because they're in the spotlight, they're going to be more scrutinized.
0: Absolutely.
1: And you can see that they had work done. Mm-hmm. You know what I mean? It's better if you have someone who, and you know, Johnny Carson would never, he would never try to look young. He just tried to look his age. Like, there are certain people that, this is who I am. I guess men can age gracefully.
0: I do think it's harder for women, though, especially for somebody like Pamela Anderson, who really got her start from being a sex symbol. Like, I think it's really challenging because you're never going to be 22 again. And so I think it's difficult.
1: But you got to find a way to be sexy at 62 or 42. You know what I mean?
0: No,
1: because
0: absolutely.
1: You grow with that.
0: But I think society, though, in general, is still very much, well, you're only sexy if you're between the ages of blank and blank. I just think that we have a very limited view of what sexy is. So
1: if that's the case, then plastic surgery's got to get a lot better in certain areas.
0: Right?
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3: It is 63 degrees here at 9 o'clock. I'm Levon Putney. Well, the State Labor Department heard from four more companies this week who either plan to lay off workers or, in Spirit Airlines' case, already laid off workers. A total of 364 more layoffs were in the WARN notices turned in to State Labor. 201 of those were from Spirit. An Ocean County man has been arrested because cops think he's been breaking into synagogues lately and not for prayer.
4: Lakewood police arrested 24-year-old resident Nawar Chen in connection with a series of burglaries targeting local synagogues that started back in March. Police say someone broke into synagogues during the overnight hours and stole cash from donation and charity boxes. Chen, who was identified through surveillance video, was arrested last week. He is charged with multiple counts of burglary and theft. Jen Ursulo, New Jersey 101.5 News.
3: And in North Jersey's Morris County,
5: Eric Morales Cortez is accused of stalking a victim, sending lewd photos to at least two people, and secretly recording a sexual encounter, then sharing the video using social media. Investigators say the 20-year-old Dover resident used his cell phone to record a victim in an explicit act and sent video to the victim's mother and boss. Morales Cortez faces more than a dozen charges, including invasion of privacy, cyber harassment, obscenity, and stalking. Aaron Vogt, New Jersey 101.5 News.
3: Well, if hiking through the Pine Barrens, like Chris and Pauly in The Sopranos, look out for a plant that grows up to about 2 feet and sprouts a ball of white flowers. A Temple University professor found the Pine Barrens is the only place in the world they could find where that plant grows. I won't try to say the scientific name for it. It's kind of Latinish. The complete New Jersey 101.5 forecast. That's coming up now. New Jersey Fast Traffic.
6: Levon, it looks like that crash on the AC Expressway is just about wrapped up. It was westbound by the Egg Harbor tolls. 55 North had an accident in Mantua. It looks like that's done. But Delcy Drive South is closed for construction in Vineland between Weymouth Road and Landis Avenue. Now, over on the Parkway, we have got an accident and EMS activity. It's southbound, south of 149 in Bloomfield. Two right lanes are closed and there are delays. Next report in 15 minutes on New Jersey 101.5.
7: New Jersey 101.5 instant weather, mostly cloudy for tonight with some showers, perhaps even a thunderstorm. Lows will be in the lower 50s. We'll have clouds and a few breaks of sun tomorrow. There still could be a shower or two around, especially early. Highs will reach the mid-60s. And partly sunny, perhaps a spotty shower Friday. Highs in the mid to upper 60s, then much warmer this weekend. I'm meteorologist Brian Thompson.
3: 63 in Andover, 64 in Monroe, saying 64 degrees in Seaside Heights. Traffic and weather brought to you by...

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0: get you through tonight at 1-800-283-101.5. All right, so we were talking about the stolen car stories in the last hour, and Eric didn't get to the phone fast enough, but he's here now. Eric, what happened?
1: So in August of 91, I bought a 91 Prelude right before they messed up the design and made it round instead of boxy. And so I parked it outside. I got LoJack. I don't know how LoJack works now, but at the time they had three components to their system.
0: Do LoJack they still have that?
1: I don't even know, but you'll never find me buying LoJack again. So
0: okay.
1: The retrieve is the basic thing where once your car's stolen, you report it, it gets activated, sends out a signal, the police find it and get the car.
0: Right.
1: The alert is their version of the alarm system.
0: Right.
1: And then there's the prevent, which means you turn the key, press some electronic button on the dashboard, and then turn the key farther, and then the car will start. And so it's supposed to, you know, if you don't press that one button that, you know, that no one knows what it is, the car won't turn over. So I was living in Bloomfield, New Jersey at the time,
0: right.
1: And parked it at 11:30 night, woke up at 8 in the morning, and the car was gone. So, you know, the big problem with LoJack at the time, I don't know how it works now, if it's there at all, is the sensor doesn't get activated until you report it stolen. So I reported it stolen, and during the course of the day, they found most of the car. The insurance company wouldn't total it unless the damages were approaching 80% of the sticker. The sticker was 19.
0: Right.
1: There was only $11,000 worth of damages, so they wouldn't total
0: it.
1: Oh,
0: man.
1: So, yeah, so the dealer, you know, helped me find a salvage yard to buy the heap that was left, and I paid an extra $1,500. I got a brand new one, the last one on the lot, because like I said, they changed the design and it was different. So I went to pick up the car, and my dealer said to me, "Listen, I don't want to start any trouble, but when they installed LoJack, because they gave me a replacement LoJack system, they didn't pin the trunk, which means you could open the trunk and, you know, no alarm goes off."
0: Right.
1: So I wound up talking to the like Northeast regional or whatever of sales. And I said, you know, I don't get why the trunk doesn't work. And so he goes, "Well, listen, you know, the only thing that sets off the alarm is, whatever operates the main dome light." So I said, "You mean someone could break my windows, like rip off the trunk and then take the wheel, do whatever they want, as long as they don't open the door, the alarm doesn't go off?" he said, "Yes." And I said, "Well, that's ridiculous. If I go into the city, I don't want people to see what's in the car, so I put stuff in the trunk." And then he said to me, "Well, you know, any good car thief knows that the trunk is the easiest place to get into."
0: Oh, any good car thief. Okay.
1: So I said to him, "Well, using your logic, wouldn't that be the first place you want to protect with a car alarm?"
0: Duh.
1: He said, you want me to take it back?" I said, "No, that's stupid. I'm not. I'll keep the free alarm system that you gave me." But anyway, so
0: that's,
1: it was very frustrating.
0: That is very frustrating. Eric, thanks for the call to New Jersey 101.5. Jeffrey Paul, did you ever have your car stolen?
2: I never had a car stolen.
0: You never had a car stolen?
2: Nope.
0: Ah, I did.
2: You had a car stolen?
0: I had two cars stolen. I had an
2: Opel
0: GT.
2: What kind of magnet are you that gets that car stolen?
0: Well,
2: so
0: they were years apart. But I had a car. I had a car stolen, and I had a truck stolen. I had the car. I was restoring an Opel GT, and
2: where were you, by the way?
0: Where was I?
2: Yeah.
0: Riverdale, New Jersey.
2: Oh, that's the worst.
0: No, it got stolen in Brooklyn.
2: Oh, it's even worse.
0: What happened was the guy, my friend, wanted to borrow the car because he was going for a job interview and he needed a car. And this was the night before. The car was going in to be painted. It was an Opel GT minivet. The engine was redone. The outside was redone. And I'm watching it in the rainy night, on a Sunday night, drive down Hamburg Turnpike, thinking to myself, for some reason, I'm never going to see this car again. Sure enough, 4 days go by, and I never saw the car again. I did get a hefty check from the insurance company for the car.
2: That's good.
0: But I wanted the car.
2: But at least you didn't spend all that money first on getting the car painted and having a day to enjoy it, and then never having
0: it
2: again.
0: Yeah, that's a good way to look at it.
2: That would have been terrible.
0: Always look on the bright side. I like
2: that.
0: That's
2: Monty Python.
0: That's Monty Python. Right. And I'm hanging on the cross while I'm thinking that, right?
2: Thank you, Brian.
0: The other one was I had a Nissan pickup truck. White blue cab back when they had caps on the trucks.
2: Sure.
0: And I'm in the Adelphia restaurant years ago. And I go outside and I can't find it. And I'm and sometimes, like, you know, you go in the wrong parking lot.
2: It's a terrible feeling, isn't it?
0: Oh, it's a horrible feeling. And you don't realize that somebody stole it. After a while, it dawns on you. Wait a minute. That one I never saw again. I wasn't going to get anything. Because, you know,
2: Were you by yourself?
0: I put it on the... No, I was in the restaurant. I had driven the truck down there. And then I went in the restaurant. And my girlfriend was in there at the time with a bunch of people. And then I go outside, you know, to get the car. And it's not there. And you don't realize that, you know, it takes a while for you to figure out it got stolen.
2: So how do you get home from where you are?
0: Fortunately, my girlfriend drove her car there.
2: What about the other time?
0: We had two cars there.
2: What about when you were in Brooklyn?
0: No. When I was in Brooklyn, what happened was at the time, it was my first marriage. I was staying. We were visiting the in-laws. And he wanted to borrow my car.
2: So I had
0: accommodations. Yeah, but that's a good question, though. What do you do when you can't, you know, either the police will give you the ride home or whatever?
2: Because now you're standing there like a
0: gugutz.
2: You're standing there like a gugutz. I was going to say a Mama Luke.
0: But
2: you're standing there, okay? And you're sitting there going, I'm a complete loser. My car's gone. I have no way of getting home.
0: Or,
2: did you have anything in the cars?
0: Good question. I don't think I did. I think I just had nothing of value. Here he comes. Chris Johnston is here. I'm glad you are here now. Get on. This is going to be good. I want to know. All right. So I got Chris Johnston over here. I got Jeffrey Paul over here.
2: Clowns to the left and jokers to the right.
0: Here I am, stuck in the middle. Now, last week I go on Instagram. And I see Chris, because I have Instagram, but I don't know how to use it. So I have no idea.
2: You don't know how to use it.
0: It's
2: like you split the atom. You open up the app. There it is.
0: No, but I mean, like, I don't put anything on it because I don't know how to do it. I don't understand it.
3: The first thing you did was you didn't say the Instagram, because a lot of times you feel, I don't know how to use the Instagram.
2: Don't let him off the hook that easy.
0: Well, Facebook I got. I get that. I'm maxed out on Facebook. I'm maxed out on, well, I got a lot of X, but I got, like, Instagram is a complete wham.
3: Big show off there, telling about how many followers you got.
0: My son.
2: I got so many. I can't add any more.
3: Hey, don't even try it.
0: You know,
3: Steve,
2: you could add a second page.
0: No, but
2: Steve.
0: People come on and they try to be my friend that I can't friend with. They won't let me.
2: Add a second page.
0: How do you do that? On the Facebook?
3: On the Facebook. Tonight we're giving away a friend on request on Steve Trevalese's Facebook page. Forget about tickets.
2: Forget about lotteries.
0: So I go on Chris Johnston's Instagram page, and I see
3: Chris J. Comedy.
0: I see Chris J. Comedy with John Sterling. I see Chris J. Comedy with who's the other guy?
2: Dave Grohl,
0: right? And I see with all these people, and I'm thinking, man, this is going to be a great topic. Who are the famous people that you got to hang with? Not like one of the famous topics we do here. Have you ever met a famous person in New Jersey? And they all call in with that story. But have you ever got to hang with a famous person work with a famous person? Right? I want to know, 1-800-283-101.5, if you've ever hung with or worked with someone famous, a celebrity, give us a call, let us know. But here's the funny thing about this.
3: Yeah.
0: So I'm thinking this is going to be a great topic, and I see it, right? And then we're leaving last week, because then the band showed up, William's Honor was here, and we never got to the topic. So we're walking out, and I'm saying to Chris, you know, it's going to be a great topic. I think next week we'll do it if you're all hung with a famous person. So Jeff comes around. Well, I went jogging with Mick Jagger, and I know this guy, and I know that guy. And he's going on and on and on and on. So Chris is standing there, and he's watching. And he takes his phone and goes, Jesus?
3: Yeah.
0: Hold on, Jesus. I'll be right. I'm dying.
3: He just called me real quick.
0: The perfect thing you should have said was, hold on. Tell him his father wants to talk to him.
2: I said God. I said, that's nice. You had his son. Yeah. I had God.
0: Tell him his father wants to talk to him.
3: His Facebook page is full. God.
0: So it became a competition. So I want to know, 1-800-283-101.5. I want to hear from you guys, of course. But give me a famous person that you got to hang with or you got to work with. Or spend any kind of time with, other than Hugh Jackman, of course, who basically she lives with. But Twist stalks.
3: I met him.
0: You met, of course, you met Hugh Jackman, right? He's in the game.

0: A 1.5 instant weather, a lot of clouds tonight. There will be some showers, even a thunderstorm, lows in the low 50s. Could have a shower or two tomorrow, especially early. We will have some breaks of sun, though, with highs in the mid-60s. And some sunshine Friday, maybe a stray shower. But it looks much warmer this weekend, highs closer to 80 with some sunshine. I'm meteorologist Brian Thompson.
1: 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Best traffic instant weather every 15 minutes on New Jersey 101.5. All right, we got an open board. 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We will give you the easiest trivia questions you have ever heard in your life.
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1: 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It is trivia. Steve Trevelise, Chris Johnston, Jeffrey Paul. Jeff's got

0: television. No, Jeff's got the TV and the movies. Chris has the music.
1: Got the music.
0: I got the jersey. And you could be winning. Let's see. 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And we got Cheryl in Bud Lake. Hi, Cheryl. How are you?
2: Hey, it's been a while.
0: I know. Where you been?
2: I'm okay. Things, you know, I've been taking care of myself and so forth. So
0: that's a good thing.
2: So how are you?
0: I can't complain, but it's early yet.
2: Yeah, it's been a while.
0: Yeah, so. I know. All right, what's your category? Let's get you some prizes.
2: Music.
0: All right, music man.
3: What was the name of Bruce Springsteen's very first band formed in 1965? Is it A, The Rogues? Is it B, The Castiles? Is it C, Steel Mill? Or is it D, Dr. Zoom and the Sonic Boom? Bruce Springsteen's first band formed in 1965.
2: First band.
3: First band.
2: Is it A, The Rogues?
3: Again,
2: sorry about that.
3: No worries. A, The Rogues? B, The Castiles? C, Steel Mill, or D, Dr. Zoom and the Sonic Boom?
2: Ah, wow. I would not know this one. Is it the Castiles?
3: Yes, it is.
0: There you go.
1: Great.
3: Look at that.
1: Taking care of yourself.
0: That is beautiful. All right, 1-800-283-101.5. It is trivia, music, movies, television, New Jersey. Multiple choice. And if you got a story about the time you got to actually hang with a celebrity, I would love to hear that as well. All right, from the social media, we got a whole bunch of them here. Let's get Kathy and Pet Salkin, though. Kathy, what's going on?
4: Hey, what's going on?
0: All right, how's Louie?
4: Louis, great. How do you answer the phone? You don't have the guy answering the phone.
0: Hey, you know, I'm a one-man band over here. You know, I believe in giving people breaks when you can, you know, doing what you can to help out.
4: I was just calling to make sure I still have my tickets for Kid Rock that Louis had to call and protest to you.
0: I would never turn you down, Vicky. You know that. I mean, you know, I'm even answering the phone for you. Think I do this for just everybody? Anybody else, I have the producer answer the phone. When Kathy calls, I personally answer
4: the
0: phone.
4: The whole world stops when Kathy calls.
0: It does. All right, what's your category, kiddo?
4: Yeah, I'm going to let Louie play because it's his turn.
0: All right.
4: He actually answered the phone.
0: All right.
5: Hey.
0: Hey, Louie, what's your category?
5: What's the category tonight?
0: Did you get off the couch for this one?
5: No, I'm actually playing chess.
0: I'm playing chess now,
5: but it's cool.
0: Okay.
5: What's up?
0: Music,
5: how you been?
0: I've been good. Music, good. Movies, television, New Jersey.
5: Music, please.
0: All right, music. Chris Johnston.
3: Who was the original drummer for the E Street Band before Max Weinberg? Is it A, Vinny Lopez? Is it B, Ernest Carter? Is it C, Vinny Mad Dog Lopez? Or is it D, all of the above?
5: All of the above.
0: There you go.
1: Above.
0: Winner, winner. So, not only Vinny Lopez, but Vinny Mad Dog Lopez.
3: His alternate ego.
0: They did not put Boom Carter in there.
3: No.
0: Who actually played on Born to Run and passed away recently. Huh. Let's go to Dawn in Brick. Hi, Dawn.
6: Hi, Steve. How are you?
0: Good. How are you, Dawn?
6: Good. On my way home from work.
0: Oh, good.
3: I wash my dishes with you every night.
0: where do you work?
6: I'm the home care nurse. I just did a 16-hour shift.
0: Oh, man. Oh, Dawn, you know what? I don't care if you get the question right or not. You're getting a prize. What's your category?
6: I'll try music.
3: Music. Yeah. Which singer?
6: I do have a story, though.
0: Oh, let's hear the story. Yeah, come on, the story.
6: Yeah. It actually happened in New Jersey. I met Paul Walker.
0: Really?
3: Oh, yeah. From the Fast and Furious?
0: Yeah.
6: Yes. He was making a movie called Running Scared.
0: Uh-huh. And?
6: It was in Kearney. And we heard they were making a movie, didn't know what movie, walked down to the corner, saw the makeup trailers. I saw him come out of the trailer, and I ran across the street like a maniac across the
0: Right.
6: And I met him. He was super cool. He talked to us for a while. He was just a really nice guy.
7: That's great.
3: That's awesome. Not so good looking in person, right?
0: Yeah, yeah, well, yeah.
3: I hear you. I always hear that guy was such a cool guy.
0: Yeah.
6: He was really cool. Yeah. He's like, oh, no worries. Don't worry about it. Come on over.
3: That's awesome.
6: Pictures, signed autographs. He was talking to us.
0: You know what? You gave me a great story, and you worked a 16-hour day. I'm not going to make you answer. Is there a better prize than hanging out with Paul Walker? All right, 1-800-283-101.5. It is Trevia. We got Mark hanging out. I got a couple of slots open, so I jump on.
8: President Trump and Chinese leader Xi Jinping are meeting in Beijing. Trump's visit comes as the war in Iran continues. It's significant because China is Iran's biggest trading partner. A Utah woman convicted of murdering her husband and writing a children's book will spend the rest of her life behind bars. Corey Richens didn't show any emotion as the judge in Park City announced the sentence for the 36-year-old mother of three sons. She was found guilty in March of poisoning her husband in 2022 to collect life insurance. Then she self-published a children's book to help her kids cope with their father's death. The number of fatal drug overdoses in the U.S. looks to be dropping for a third straight year. Newly released provisional data from the CDC shows by December of last year, reported drug overdose deaths fell to 68,632, marking a 14% drop. I'm Jim Roop.
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10: And it looks like in Elizabeth, the traffic lights have been repaired on Irving Street at Milton Avenue, so that intersection should be back to normal again. But we have what is now a closure with a crash investigation in Elizabeth. 27 is shut down in both directions between North Broad and Clinton. That's because of an accident involving a car and a motorcycle at Fairmount Avenue. So avoid that area. Consider 1 and 9 instead. We head over to the Turnpike, moving well. Parkway still with this crash southbound at 149. Two right lanes are closed. GW Bridge leaving New Jersey. You've got delays of about 10 minutes upstairs. The lower level is closed. The Lincoln's good. So is the Holland. Jersey-bound Outer Bridge crossing with that right lane construction. I'm Mitch Torres, Nick Sport in 15 minutes on New Jersey 101.5.
11: New Jersey 101.5 instant weather. We'll have some showers, even a thunderstorm tonight with a mostly cloudy sky. Lows in the lower 50s. Could have a shower or two tomorrow, especially early. Now, clouds will try to break for some sun later on with highs in the mid-60s. Some sun, a mostly dry day Friday, and then much warmer heading into the weekend with a good deal of sunshine. I'm meteorologist Brian Thompson.
0: We have 64 in Orange, 64 Hillsborough, 60 Toms River. Fast traffic, instant weather every 15 minutes on New Jersey 101.5. More trivia coming up.
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7: 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Experts say while walking is important to avoid gaining weight, so is a calorie deficit and combining cardio with strength training to build muscle and burn calories. I'm Rob Martier.
6: Ozempic and Wegovy pills are now available for same-day delivery on Amazon. The Ozempic pill recently launched after the January launch of the Wegovy pill. The GLP-1s were originally made as weekly injectables for type 2 diabetes and obesity treatment. The pill versions are to be taken once daily. Meanwhile, Eli Lilly is still awaiting FDA approval for its new weight loss pill, Foundayo. It sent new information to the FDA following a request for more safety data. Health Update, I'm Scott Pringle.
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12: You got your cure right here.
13: Yeah. I always wanted to say that. See that? Got the cure. Got
12: to get
13: that Jersey thing
12: right now.
13: Chris Johnston is here.
14: Here we are.
13: Jeffrey Paul is here. We are doing trivia, music, movies, television, New Jersey. It's a Jersey thing. And we got, let's see, got choices. We got a great Queen show at the Brook Art. Terry Barber, Freddie Mercury, The Life and Music. We've also got Catch a Rising Star any Thursday night through any Friday or Saturday through the month of June. And last but not least, we got $50 gift cards to Fred and Murray's Diner, home of the most exquisite sandwich.
15: We no longer have the gift cards.
13: Never mind about the gift cards.
15: Yeah, and we no longer have the
16: sandwiches are still good.
15: Catch a Rising Star.
13: The Catch a Rising Star tickets are gone too? Okay. We got Terry Barber. You're going to love him. He's fantastic. Mark in Jackson. Oops. Sorry.
16: He wanted the bird.
13: No.
16: He wanted the Fred and Murray's. I'm out of here.
13: Mark, you know, we got him here. Hi, Mark.
17: Hey, Steve-O. How are you?
13: Oh, you're a Queen fan, Mark.
17: I'm a who?
13: Never mind. What's your category, Mark? You know what? Here's what I'm going to do. I will. If he wins, we're going to give you a choice. You got the Fred and Murray's gift card or the Queen ticket or the Terry Barber tickets doing a Life and Music of Freddie Mercury.
17: All right. Okay.
13: You got a choice. But you got to win first. What's your category?
17: I want Jersey.
13: Jersey. All right. I'll give you a nice Jersey.

0: Easy question. Here we go. From New Jersey, I want you to tell me, where was the first boardwalk built in New Jersey? Was it Wildwood, Seaside Heights, Atlantic City, or Ocean City? Mark,
1: I'm gonna have to say with my age, I grew up going to Seaside. I'm gonna have to say Seaside.
2: I'm a loser.
0: Good. Now I have to buy a gift card. All right, come on in, and let's do a little headlines and treblines, shall we? Is it that time? Otherwise, we got to listen to the stories of who these guys met. It'll go on for hours and hours.
3: Hours and hours.
0: Did you ever meet Ringo?
4: I never. The only Beatle I ever met, believe it or not, was Paul.
0: Well, if you got to meet one. Yeah. How about you? Did you ever meet one?
3: I've never met a
0: never
3: Beatle.
0: Never met a Beatle. Oh, excuse me.
3: Nope.
0: So what else? What are you doing,
3: never
0: Jeff? I'll
4: play you a little bingo here.
0: No. Most famous person you ever met.
4: The most famous
0: person you ever met.
4: Bill Clinton.
3: I met Bill Clinton. I'll see you, you're Bill Clinton, and I met Bill and Hillary together.
4: I met just Bill by himself, and this was at the TJ Martell Foundation.
3: This was at the Elton John show. And they turned me down for a photo, but my wife asked immediately after me, and Bill said, yeah, come on in. I swear to you.
4: He said,
3: Slick Willie took a photo of my wife.
4: Sit on my lap.
3: And he was meaning you.
0: Let's do it.
5: Well, I've got news for you.
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7: Doctor, give me the news. As Steve comments on the headlines of New Jersey.
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7: As only Steve can.
11: What the hell's going on out here?
0: All right, what do we got?
12: All right, so Conan O'Brien is set to host the Oscars for the third time.
0: Mm.
12: I thought he did a great job.
0: I love him.
12: I'm excited.
0: I love him. You know what? I was listening to a podcast of him interviewing Howard Stern, yeah, and it was incredible. You ever hear Conan Needs a Friend?
3: No, but anything he does, I love it.
0: Yeah.
3: I'm a huge Simpsons fan, and my favorite seasons of Simpsons were all seasons that he wrote on.
12: Yeah.
3: Some of the best episodes were him.
12: He's amazing. Yeah.
4: When it came to talk shows, he was probably the most generous to comedians.
3: Absolutely the most. But he's also probably the most actual comedian, most fun. He's
4: not a stand-up,
3: Jay Leno,
4: really,
3: too. But yeah, he was a funny dude all around. Yeah. His writing,
4: he was a funny guy. I mean, you know.
3: Funny guy.
4: He was more of a writer, but he wasn't really a stand-up.
3: Oh, okay. All right. Well, maybe.
0: No, but he did. Well, the thing with Conan is like, the best thing that could have happened to him was losing a Tonight Show.
3: Yeah.
0: Because he never ended up in a cesspool with the rest of them.
3: Yeah.
0: You know, he went off on his own, and he did the TBS thing, and he really, the Conan Channel, it's amazing because you don't realize, because in my mind, you see him now and he really got old, but in my mind, he's still young. You think of him as young, and he plays young, and I drive home, they play every interview he's ever done.
3: Mm-hmm.
0: So going back to like the late night with Conan O'Brien and NBC through the TBS stuff, he's had everybody.
3: Oh, yeah.
0: No matter how famous, at some point they talk to Conan.
3: Yeah.
0: And you hear that and it's hysterical. It's one right after the other, after the other. Then they'll do the Conan O'Brien Needs a Friend, and he gets into like the in-depth interviews. Some of the best stuff you'll ever hear. And I'm telling you.
3: He stays pretty far away from controversy and kind of sweeps it up with just being silly and funny and likable no matter what. Yeah.
0: He's funny for the most part. He riffs off the guy.
3: Yeah.
0: You know, like he'll riff off the guest and just makes the whole thing. He makes the guest funnier.
3: But then he'll also do something crazy like ha ha ha and jump on a table or something to kind of diffuse a situation with chaos.
0: Exactly.
4: The thing is with Conan, he's smart. And he doesn't have to stick to a script.
3: Yeah,
4: I don't like what he did with the Oscars this year. He did get a little political during it, and that kind of turned me off a little bit. But that's why I said, for the most part, he stays away from it. But everybody else kind of like, it just seems to be so generic. He stands out a little bit in that.
3: Yeah,
0: exactly.
12: All right, so speaking of late night TV, Jimmy Fallon is going dark on Stephen Colbert's Last Night. as a late night host. Mm. NBC is going to run now, a rerun of the Tonight Show. There.
3: Who's going to notice that one?
12: Now, Jimmy Fallon is doing the same thing. Or I'm sorry, Jimmy Kimmel is doing the same thing.
0: 15 people will be able to see Colbert's last night.
12: Yes, last night's May 21st.
0: He's got Letterman on tomorrow night. Yeah, Colbert's got Letterman on tomorrow night.
4: That was a guy that had potential that could have been a great show.
3: Letterman?
4: Not Letterman.
3: I'm kidding.
4: Letterman, I think, aside from Carson, I think Letterman was the best show.
3: Oh, yeah.
4: You know,
0: but, nah, Ferguson. No, Letterman, too. In fact, we got to get Ferguson on. Ferguson is coming June 4th to the Vogel, I think it is, or Count Basie.
12: Mm-hmm.
0: We got to get Ferguson on. I'll try to make that happen. I love Craig Ferguson.
4: I say, do you remember Letterman when he was on NBC?
0: Yeah. The Velcro and all that.
4: Yeah, Man Who Lived Under the Stairs. Mm-hmm. The Morton Downey Jr. show with... I mean, he did stuff that no talk shows ever really did. He was innovative. He was great.
0: The problem is, you can't do it today. No. Or maybe... I think now the pendulum's going back the other way. But the biggest... You know, the biggest problem with late night... And Jay Black and I talk about this all the time. The idea that, well, the late night show has been cut up and some, it's not about 11:30 anymore. It's about all the other places you could put it. But regardless of that, somebody is sitting in front of a television at 11:30. And your job is to get the most people in front of that TV to watch your show, regardless of everything else. But CBS now, they sold the time. So they don't even, they just broke it out to Byron Allen.
4: It's going to Byron Allen.
0: It's going to Byron Allen.
4: But I think that model of talk show is over. I think it is a complete dinosaur, and it's more long form. It's more unscripted. And I think that the late night talk show, the way we knew it, I think it's over.
0: But yet, if Conan O'Brien did, Conan O'Brien needs a friend. If Conan, you know what I mean? If somebody just, if you just put something on with interesting guests, and really got good conversation out of them. Doesn't have to be a talk show.
4: Got to be an authentic interview, Steve.
3: Well, that's exactly. what they all kind of went to now, isn't it? I mean, David Letterman's doing almost like interview podcast type stuff. Same as Conan. Same as, you know,
0: same as Stern.
3: Seinfeld in cars with people. Like, they take they're kind of all going to that, I guess, podcast style.
0: But you got to get the right guy. You got to get the interesting guest, or you got to be
4: cross over.
0: Like what Conan can do is make the guest interesting, whether he is or not. And that's the biggest problem. But you know what? Then it becomes cyclical, because the original late night format was all news. And then Steve Allen got it, and he started putting comedians on and singers. Then Jack Parr got it, and he kept the comedians, and he started putting politicians on. Then Carson got it, and it just became all about entertainment.
3: Well, I think what kills it too is, I think the monologue portion of it every single night now is, it's as Jeffrey said, it's not authentic anymore. It's forced.
12: Lame.
3: You know it has to happen.
4: Wait, what did you say?
3: You know it's lame.
12: It's lame.
4: Yeah, it is. It's lame. It's boring, and it's predictable.
3: Mm-hmm. Yeah.
4: You know, Michael Jordan once said, "Republicans buy shoes too."
3: Yeah.
0: Well,
4: you know.
0: Yeah.
4: So you're cutting off 50% of your audience. So let me ask you this, because I mean, you're a professional broadcast, Steve. What do you think makes Rogan so popular? Why is he headed to everybody else?
0: Because he's a renegade, and he's got the freedom to not have to worry about anything, and that's the difference. Even though he does, he has sponsors, but the idea that he's not tied to a network. Here's this guy who can go out and say whatever he wants, totally free, and not have to worry about any repercussions.
3: Mm-hmm.
0: And that's what makes it work.
3: Well, that's what happened with Stern, too, when he first left and went to SiriusXM, and everybody went to SiriusXM, and he brought that audience there. And then
4: he got worse, though.
0: But, well,
4: He got worse. The show was much better on terrestrial radio.
0: Well, yes and no, because the thing with Stern, and the same thing with Craig when he was here, Stern and Craig Carton each had a general manager that would stick up for them no matter what. And if you had any, you mess with them, you're messing with me being the general manager.
3: Yeah.
0: Mel Karmazin, Santarelli, whatever that guy's name was, and that's where it came from. So they had the freedom to go out and do stuff. When Howard got the Sirius, I believe Mel brought him there as well, but when Howard got the Sirius, it was like the Wild West. He could do whatever he wanted. But then he was talking about this today to Conan, and he said, you know, if I had gone out and done all the sex stuff and all, it burned because it got such a short life. And after a while, it just gets redundant.
3: Yeah.
0: He goes, so instead, he's like, I'm thinking, what if, and this is Stern talking, what if I could actually get someone and have I have all the time in the world. I don't have to worry about a sponsor. If I could get somebody and have a great conversation with that person, a deep conversation, even if they're a celebrity, being that celebrity, but just go places that they never would have gone to. Mm-hmm. And that's what he started doing, and that's what works. And that's what works for him. But you morph to that point. You don't have to be the wild, zany, goofy guy dancing around a stage. People will tune in, and now more than ever, because we've all been trained now to tune in for the interesting conversation.
3: Well, I think that's what works with Rogan, too, is that he leads the guests to feel comfortable, and he doesn't have to be the know-it-all in the room.
0: Exactly.
3: And he can let them, you know, be us. He could be us. He can ask the questions that we want to know.
0: It's childlike innocence.
4: But knew who that was, and you know it. That was the exact same style as Larry King. He didn't have to be the know-it-all. He was us asking the question. How much did he prepare for an interview?
0: Never did.
4: That's right.
0: Never did. Oh, we got to take a break. It's 10:49.
5: All right, Steve, Route 27 remains shut down in Elizabeth, both directions between North Broad Street and Clinton Place because of an accident investigation. Car and a motorcycle collided at Fairmount Avenue, so avoid that. Go with 1 and 9 instead. Turnpike looks pretty good. Parkway South with 149. An accident still being worked on. Two right lanes are closed. And then as you head to the Gothels Bridge, that's a good ride. Outer Bridge Crossing, not so good coming into New Jersey. You do have right lane construction. Leaving New Jersey, George Washington Bridge lower deck is closed. And our next report in 15 minutes. Mitch Torres on New Jersey 101.5.
9: New Jersey 101.5 instant weather. A lot of clouds tonight. There will be some showers, even a thunderstorm. Lows in the low 50s. Could have a shower or two tomorrow, especially early. We will have some breaks of sun, though, with highs in the mid-60s. And some sunshine Friday. Maybe a stray shower. But it looks much warmer this weekend. Highs closer to 80 with some sunshine. I'm meteorologist Brian Thompson.
0: We are looking right now at 63 in Elizabeth, 62 Lakewood, 62 Seattle City. Fast traffic, instant weather every 15 minutes on New Jersey 101.5.
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2: The World Health Organization says there are no signs of the start of a larger hantavirus outbreak. In the latest update, the WHO said there have been 11 cases reported. All are among passengers and crew of the hantavirus-infected cruise ship where three people died. 16 Americans who were on the cruise are now in quarantine in Nebraska, while two others are in Atlanta. Health officials have said the risk to the public remains low. Dr. Gregory Poland, an infectious disease expert with the Mayo Clinic, says the hantavirus is nothing new.
3: What is new about it is we've never had a ship based outbreak, and I don't think it was based on the ship. I think it was these individuals happened to be clustered together.
2: Senior citizens are more often turning to cannabis for self-medication to help with pain, sleep issues, or mental health concerns. A new study published in JAMA Network Open looked at adults 60 to 85 in Colorado. Health update. I'm Sarah Lee Kessler.
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5: stuff. All right, Nat, what else is going on?
7: All right, so for those of you that still watch The Voice, Queen Latifah and country star Riley Green are going to join as new coaches, and they're going to join Adam Levine and Kelly Clarkson.
5: Nice.
7: I haven't watched that show in a long time.
8: I didn't even know it was still on.
5: Yeah. Maybe Queen Latifah will save it.
8: Queen Latifah. New Jersey's own.
5: That's Jersey girl to save
8: it. Ran into her once. We were coming out of a club in the city. My wife, when we were dating, ran into her, and she almost took my wife out. She's she's tall. I think she would whoop me.
7: All right, so Eric Clapton walked off stage early at a concert after having an object thrown at him.
5: Yeah, that happens to Jeff and Chris all the time, right?
8: Somebody threw Bruce Springsteen's X-rays at him.
9: Did you ever see the video of somebody threw a water bottle at Cardi B? Took the water bottle and ripped it back at
8: She threw a microphone back into the crowd and hit somebody. But that was after she was asking the crowd to throw water all over her. Threw the bottle. And then she freaked out.
5: Kind of asked for trouble.
9: But the thing is, she was able to finish singing without the microphone.
8: Yeah, I know. It's wild.
7: Yeah, I mean, that's just not cool, though.
8: No.
7: Like, you can't be on stage worrying about people throwing things at you.
8: Because she was lip syncing.
5: Roger Daltrey would talk about that. No, Keith Moon in an interview on The Kids Are All Right. And they asked him about, why Roger would twirl the microphone.
8: Yeah.
5: And Moon was like, well, because they throw things on stage and, the tomatoes. And I end up with a nice, he slices. I get a nice salad there while I'm playing the drums. It's very cool.
8: I've never had anything thrown at me on stage for all the years.
9: A D-cell battery whooped at me.
8: Yeah, but Steve was not feeling you that night.
9: But it was something by Bruce Springsteen.
8: Somebody threw I thought you meant like one of your own shows, though. Like, as a comedian, I've never had anybody throw anything at me.
9: You know what the craziest thing I ever heard? Tell me if you think this really happened. Comedian said, first of all, this guy, if you talk to him, he never not killed. Not didn't do good. He killed every show. He goes, I killed so hard tonight that the audience carried me off stage.
8: Oh, my God.
5: Yes,
9: of all
5: like
9: the time that you work with, you guys all work with the biggest comedian.
5: Many times.
8: A buddy of mine tells a story about a comedian. And a buddy of mine tells a story about a comedian from New Jersey that I won't say the name, but when he asked about how he did, he's like, nobody got up to use the bathroom.
7: Can I ask you guys a question? Like, how quick do you know, like, whether it's going to be a good set or not, based on how the audience is reacting?
8: Pretty quickly. I mean, you go up there.
9: First joke.
8: I mean, also, it depends. If you're headlining, obviously, you see the crowd before you.
7: Right.
8: If you're going up cold, opening the show,
9: If you're hosting, sometimes it can take a while because you are going up cold, like Chris said. Hopefully the place sets the tune.
5: They call it taking the
9: right with some music. But if you're featuring,
8: Feature is a sweet spot.
9: But
8: usually, middle spot.
9: If you're doing like a feature, if you're in a feature type club with multiple
5: comics
9: going up, First joke within the first 30 seconds, you could tell if they're going
8: to be. Because by that time, the opening act, the MC, the host, whatever you want to call it, they've already dealt with the people settling down, eating, getting, ordering their food, the drinks, all that stuff, getting their, you know, the last minute people that are still sitting as you're going up there. They've dealt with all that. They've built their relationship with the crowd as long as, usually. And then the middle guy just comes up and it's all set for him. And then you got to go with the headliner afterwards. And by that point, people are, going to the bathroom. Getting the checks and all that stuff.
5: Each show, each comic, like the opener is more, it's more about likability. More about friendly.
8: Setting the tone.
5: Yeah, setting the tone. And you want to be quick with the jokes because you only have so much time. The feature, he can get up there and you can go a little longer. The headliner, it's a slower pace. He's telling stories. And but you got to remember, too, that people want you to succeed. It's not America.
7: Nobody wants to see a bad comedian.
5: Yeah, they paid a lot of money, right? They paid an admission. They have to buy two drinks.
7: Right.
5: So they will, what the audience mostly tries to do, they want to figure you out. So they sit there, what does he want me to do?
8: It depends on the show, too. Like, I've been doing a lot of college shows lately, too, with South.
5: No, they're more judgmental.
8: Well, the thing is, they're young, and I always ask how many people have ever been to a comedy show before, and the majority of the crowd has not. So I have to kind of bite into my time and go through the rules. Like, I need you to laugh loud, have fun, be along with me, don't get offended by stuff. We're all here together. We're here to have a good time. Can you do that? Keep your table, don't yell stuff out.
5: Educate the
8: audience. And you kind of have to go through this spiel of educating them on what this is supposed to be.
9: But now you come off as dad.
5: Because but you know what?
8: I'm like a comedy dad up there.
5: These kids were raised with the anti-bullying. So now, as the comic, you're the bully. You're above them. You have a microphone. You're on a stage. They're sitting down. So you got to really do, like you said, you got to diffuse it.
9: You do.
5: It's going to be okay. It's going to be a lot of fun. We're going to get through this.
8: You also got to set the tone for what it is, because now all they see are these clips of comedians doing crowd work. So they think a part of the show is them yelling stuff
5: that's
8: out
5: another thing.
8: To help you. And you're like, no, this is not what that is. This is what you saw.
9: That comes down to a question of style.
8: Yeah.
9: Do you lay the rules up right up front where you don't do any crowd work? And you just go into telling jokes, but usually, there's different theories. I mean, I like to go up and talk to the crowd first so they hear my voice, then get him to settle down, make him show. It's not okay to just yell out whatever you want. And then if you're hosting, say you're doing 15 minutes up front, I would say your last at least 10 really should be you just doing a little set.
5: Well, we're gonna do, before we do that now.
8: Okay.
5: We got to leave.
8: We got to get off there. This will save it for next week, everybody.
5: Wait. Hang on. Hold that thought. So where are you going to be?
8: I'll be at the Luca in Bordentown, New Jersey on June 4th. It's a comedy show for the Rotary. Yeah, and I think that you're going to be on that show.
5: Is that where it's going to be?
8: Yeah, it is.
5: Oh, great. Ristorante
8: Luca. Rotary Club of Trenton.
5: Yeah. It's a Jersey thing. I'll be performing. This will be great.
8: That'd be great.
5: Okay.
8: Jeff can't do it with us, unfortunately.
9: Really? Yeah. So Jersey show I got coming up May 23rd.
5: Yeah.
9: I'll be headlining Tommy Fox's in Bergenfield.
5: Oh, how about that? Good spot. And I'll be here tomorrow night.
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6: President Trump and Chinese President Xi Jinping are together in Beijing in what's being called high-stake talks. Trump's visit comes as the war in Iran continues, and with China, Iran's biggest trading partner, this meeting is quite significant. Trump's being joined by a group of high-profile tech bosses on the trip, including Tesla CEO Elon Musk and Apple CEO Tim Cook. Kevin Warsh will be the next chair of the Federal Reserve. Today's Senate confirmation vote, 54-45, with every Republican voting in favor. Senator John Fetterman of Pennsylvania, the only Democrat to vote for Warsh. In terms of Senate history, it was the most partisan vote for a Fed chair nominee. The Department of Homeland Security is confirming that ICE agents could target World Cup matches being played in the U.S. this summer.
10: New Jersey's MetLife Stadium is the site of 8 matches, including the final, which is scheduled for Sunday, July 19th. Miami, Seattle, Boston, Los Angeles, Philadelphia, Houston, Dallas, Kansas City, and San Francisco will all be hosting World Cup matches as well. A DHS spokesman telling The Hill that international visitors who attend the matches, quote, have nothing to worry about unless they're in the U.S. illegally. I'm Liz Warner.
6: A Utah woman convicted of murdering her husband and then writing a children's book will spend the rest of her life behind bars. Corey Richens didn't show any emotion as the judge in Park City announced the sentence for the 36-year-old mother of 3 young sons. Richens was found guilty in March of poisoning her husband in 2022 to collect on life insurance. Richens later self-published a children's book to help her kids cope with their father's death. And there will be a new trial for former South Carolina lawyer Alex Murdaugh, convicted of murdering his wife and son. The South Carolina Supreme Court ruled the county clerk improperly influenced the jury. I'm Jim Roop.
11: Got a meeting? Let Big Belly Bake.
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17: Well, good news on the Garden State Parkway southbound at 149. That accident has been cleared up and out of the way. And the accident northbound, which was on the shoulder anyway at 120, that's been cleared too. Now, the New Jersey Turnpike is in very good shape, but we do have this closure in Elizabeth, and this is because of a serious accident. So there's a shutdown in both directions on Route 27, an accident that involved a car and a motorcycle at Fairmount Avenue. 27 is shut down between North Broad and Clinton Streets. Across the Hudson, leaving New Jersey, GW Bridge lower deck is closed. And it looks like the upper-level delays have cleared. Jersey-bound Outer Bridge Crossing has road work, but delays have eased there as well. Next report in 15 minutes, New Jersey 101.5.
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17: New Jersey 101.5 instant weather. We'll have some showers around overnight, perhaps even a thunderstorm, low in the lower 50s. Still a shower or two around Thursday, especially early. Highs Thursday will be in the mid-60s with some breaks of sun.
0: Partly sunny, maybe a shower Friday, and then much warmer this weekend with some sunshine. I'm meteorologist Brian Thompson.
1: New Jersey temperature, it's 62.
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3: Act.
8: It's, I know. See, I was going to let it go. You called me out on it. Should I do it over again?
3: No, do it again.
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3: There you go.
8: Back. New Jersey Chime Time, 11:09. Such a nice song.
3: Just makes me like hit a moment of zen.
8: You know what it reminds you of?
3: What's that?
8: Wait. If I were you, it would remind me of that time that you drove down Route 540.
3: County Road 563. Yeah.
8: Through the Pine Barrens.
3: That's right.
8: Near Chatsworth,
3: yep.
8: Not far from the hot dog guy that we're going to go visit this summer.
3: Yes.
8: Continue down all the pine trees, and then you eventually get... You were going down the golf course, weren't you?
3: I was, yeah.
8: Blue Heron Pines.
3: No, close.
8: What?
3: Seaview.
8: Oh, yeah. Okay. Blue Heron Pines is the same direction.
3: Yes, I did not take it the way to Blue Heron Pines,
8: that's,
3: but I did on the way to
8: Ron Jaworski's place.
3: That is the Ron Jaworski golf course. You are
8: but
3: correct.
8: But Seaview, haven't they had some like major tournaments there?
3: Well, they're going to have the women, the LPGA, the women play there every year. They're going to be there at the end of this month. Yeah.
8: There's one over in Delaware County happening starting tomorrow.
3: That's right. That's the PGA Championship.
8: The PGA
3: that
8: Championship
3: is a major.
8: At Aronimink.
3: Aronimink.
8: Huge.
3: Yes.
8: Very cool. Hope they have good weather for it.
3: It's looking like they're going to.
8: Yeah.
3: By the way, you know how, I don't know if you have YouTube TV, but I said that this song.
8: I do have YouTube
3: TV. So you know how sometimes when there's a commercial, it'll say, do you want to not watch the commercial and have Zen?
8: Yes.
3: And I always choose the Zen, and this song would work perfectly for that.
8: It would.
3: Makes me just feel like I just want to, I don't know, fall asleep.
8: You know what that looks like and sounds like? It's like my backyard this time of year. I walk into my backyard and I hear all the birds singing and everything.
3: Yeah.
8: That's what it's like on that moment of Zen
3: moment
8: on
3: of Zen.
8: YouTube TV.
3: Love the moment of Zen. It's great.
8: So your dad, he and I are total opposites when it comes to airport travel. I like to get there, and this is advice that we would get during, right after 9/11, you know, when they really ramped up the security. You needed to be at the airport like maybe 3 hours before flying, because security got more intense. The lines were slower because they were being more thorough. With the examinations of our persons and our stuff.
3: Mm-hmm.
8: So I am not relaxed until I am through security and sitting in a chair in the terminal and I could just look at my phone until it's time to board the plane. I need to get there really, really early. Your dad, you were saying, is the opposite.
3: My dad is the opposite. He will get there at the last possible moment and always makes it on time. He never has an issue. We call it Bobby Luck. Because my dad is named Bob, and he has great luck, and it always works for him.
8: Is he on the pre-check, though?
3: No.
8: He's not.
3: Just normal TSA.
8: Oh.
3: Yeah, as far as I know, every time I've traveled with him, just normal TSA, and gets through and is okay.
8: And how much time you were saying, an hour?
3: He'll probably get there with like an hour until the flight, maybe 45 minutes. It's basically so that you get to the gate, you sit there for 5 minutes, they start boarding the plane.
8: Yeah.
3: And honestly, I've kind of had that. I mean, that's kind of been passed down to me. I don't like getting to the airport early either, which is why I wanted to bring this up today, because on Monday of next week, as it stands right now, I might be riding with you to the airport. And if we do that...
8: Yeah, I'm driving.
3: You know,
8: I happen to be driving that direction on Monday.
3: Right.
8: And when we leave the show, we're going to drive down to Philadelphia International Airport.
3: And in order to do that, you know, I'm going to end up being there very early. Got a 6:30 flight. If we get there when we're done work, we'll probably get there 3:00. So you're about 3.5 hours early. And that is not the way that I travel ever. I feel like there are two kinds of people.
8: Yeah.
3: You're either getting there real early, maybe 3 hours beforehand, so you can relax and de-stress.
8: Yeah.
3: Or you're the person who is, you know, their pants are on fire and they're just trying to get through TSA as quick as they can, get on the plane and go.
8: Yeah.
3: You're either the last minute traveler or you're the overprepared, get there 3 hours early.
8: Well, you know, I like to have a couple of drinks. So we get to the airport early, and if it's at the right hour, we'll stop at the bar.
3: Sure.
8: We'll go to Chickies and Pete's and get something to eat. You know, that airport in Philly, I guess most of them are like this too. Once you get past security, it's like an entire mall over there.
3: Right.
8: And there's
4: places you can stop to get something to read, something to eat, something to drink. And you have to turn the airport into sort of like the experience, turn the travel into the experience and not just be. To me, rushing is the most stress that
3: it is.
4: You can. That's why I give myself plenty of time to get to work in the morning. But when you're up against it, it's not worth it. You could avoid that stress.
3: So what airline traveler are you? Are you getting there 3 hours early or are you somebody who's flying by the seat of their pants? I feel like those are the only two options. But if you're somebody who's kind of in the middle of that, let us know. 1-800-283-1015. Air travel, are you getting there super early or are you getting there as late as you possibly can? I have gone through multiple occasions going traveling with my dad where we are sprinting to get to the gate. We were leaving Georgia.
4: Of course,
3: Georgia
4: the first thing
3: home.
4: That comes to mind is O.J. Simpson, which you totally don't remember because was like in the 80s.
3: This was back when he was still the juice.
4: And he would run through the airports.
3: Yeah.
4: Not the murderer.
3: Not the murderer. No. He was the juice at this point. No Bronco chase yet.
4: Right.
3: I've had that happen, though, where I had to, and, you know, I was traveling with Allie and my parents, and the four of us, I was the fastest. So I'm sprinting to try and get to the gate and got there and said that we were the last people on the plane. And I said, the other three that I'm with are coming. Please just hang on. And they were like, it's fine. You have a minute or two left. You'll be okay.
4: Right.
3: Because my dad's thought is always, they're not going to leave without me. They will probably leave
4: without
3: you.
4: They will leave without you. Sure they will.
3: They'll probably leave without you if you're not on time and you're not there when you're supposed to be there. But he has had, every time I've traveled with him, we've never missed a flight. I mean, you're nervous that it may happen.
4: Bobby Luck?
3: Bobby Luck has always worked.
4: Yeah.
3: There have been times where the TSA line, and we got lucky, where we were leaving Atlanta, and that airport's a nightmare. And the TSA lines, you think they're bad in Philly, go to Atlanta. It's awful. And we were not going to make the flight. We got to a point where it said from this spot in the TSA line, it was still an hour and a half to get through.
4: Yeah.
3: They opened up a different line, like around the back. It was almost like some bootleg line that I had never seen before.
4: The secret line, and you were in the right place at the right time.
3: And we were in the right place at the right time and got through and made the plane.
4: It's like when they open an extra line at Aldi.
3: Yes.
4: And not everybody's paying attention.
3: You get the secret line.
4: I'm jumping up there.
3: You get the secret line.
4: Last time we flew was between Christmas and New Year's when we went to visit my daughter in California, and we flew out of Philadelphia, and I think Terminal C. I forget. But either way, the line zipped back and forth. They had that long queue back and forth, back and forth, back and forth. And then out into the hallway, in the concourse, whatever they call it. And then it bent around and went all the way to D. So it went across the breezeway or whatever you want to call it into D, and then it wrapped in D and went toward the parking garage, if you can envision Philadelphia Airport.
3: Okay.
4: Almost all the way back to the door to the parking garage. It took hours for us to get through it. I'm glad we went early that day.
3: My thing is a lot of times, every time that maybe this will be the case on Monday next week where TSA will be terrible, but every time I fly, I don't find TSA lines to be that bad. Sometimes they're 45 minutes, but even that is like the longest I've been in outside of that one in Atlanta where we got lucky.
4: Right.
3: Usually I have been able to get through, and then ultimately I end up having a little bit more time in the airport than I want. I don't view the airport as part of the vacation. I don't find it relaxing. I'm already stressed about the flight I have to go on in an hour, and I'm just sitting in an uncomfortable chair. A lot of times there isn't even a chair I can sit in because everybody's already at the gate waiting to get on the plane. And
4: that's when you go to the bar.
3: Yeah, I mean, I guess I could start doing that. Everything's just going to be so expensive at the airport, and you know, get a snack, whatever. But I don't enjoy sitting in the airport. I think it just kind of my skin crawls a little bit sitting in those chairs in the airport waiting to get on the plane.
4: Yeah, with me,
3: I do not like it.
4: Less thing to worry about. Once you're through TSA and you're sitting down, you just kind of give yourself over to it, let time pass, and eventually you'll get on the plane. But where do you fall? Do you like to get to the airport an hour before your flight, or like me, 3 hours before the flight, so I don't have to worry? 1-800-283-101.5. One time, we were taking a ferry out to Block Island. So we drove to Point Judith, Rhode Island, and you have a reservation to be on a ferry at a certain time. And regardless, when you arrive, that ferry's going to leave. You better be on time. And we hit some extra traffic. We had to go through like George Washington Bridge and up 95 and through Connecticut. And traffic was just terrible. We were really running behind. This is before that you had the back timing on your phone telling you when you're going to arrive.
3: Right.
4: We just felt like we were going to be late. And we were in a Toyota T100 pickup truck. It was me and my wife, my two kids in the back seat. And my wife generally likes it when I drive the speed limit and obey all the rules of the road. But we wanted to make that ferry. So I hauled butt. I sped. I was probably an irresponsible dad. And we were the last people to get on that ferry. I mean, I don't think there were more than 5 minutes to spare. But Who needs that stress? Now right. We drive up there when we go to Block Island, and we'll get a hotel room, and we'll just be very close the next day.
3: The stress part of it is definitely annoying.
4: It's
3: and
4: not
3: this,
4: worth it.
3: And next week, it is going to be kind of nice knowing I probably won't have any stress to go through, but being there super early, I tell you what, it does kind of bother me.
4: I get to drive you to the airport. You get to experience my driving.
3: You're right.
4: You're going to see how I text while I drive.
3: I don't know if I love this. I don't know. You want to go to Frank real quick in Staten Island?
4: Hey, Frank, you're on New Jersey 101.5.
5: Hey, good afternoon. How are you?
4: Good to hear from you, Frank.
3: Hey, Frank.
5: Good. Yeah, so I'm going to get there an hour and a half before,
4: right.
5: And I don't mind the extra wait. But I travel with my family a lot, and a lot of times we are last minute, not by choice. It just happens, and you're running through and sometimes even asking people in line, hey, can I get in front of you?
3: Oh, you're one of those,
5: my flight's
3: yeah.
5: going in 15 minutes. Yeah, so when you actually...
3: I've seen it.
5: Oh, my God. My brother-in-law, on the other hand, he travels to work. So he has that expedited pass, so he gets through. He literally gets there while the plane is boarding. It doesn't matter to him. Oof. He's just so used. That's his commute. Every week he commutes back and forth via airlines. So
3: he
5: gets there 15 minutes, not a problem. But my mother-in-law, again, just the opposite. She wants to be there 3 or 4 hours before.
4: I'm
5: in the middle.
4: Yeah.
5: Yeah.
4: For us, it's two or three. Maybe it was, we did closer to three a few years ago. We might be a little closer to two now because it's not as intense as it was right after 9/11.
5: Right.

0: where it's an hour before the flight, where me and my wife, where it's 2 to 3 hours before the flight. I don't need that extra stress. 1-800-283-101.5. 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
8: The risk of hantavirus to the general public remains very, very low.
7: That's not stopping New Yorkers from being concerned.
9: Kind of scary because obviously we've had the COVID pandemic before.
10: I haven't really heard much about it, so I'm not too worried.
7: It all comes as passengers disembark from the hantavirus-infested cruise, with many undergoing quarantine or health monitoring. In New York, I'm Natalie Migliori.
6: The Trump administration is proposing a new rule that would expand access to fertility treatment benefits for employees. The rule would create a new exempted insurance benefit similar to dental and vision benefit coverage. The White House moving to make IVF and other fertility treatments more affordable. Employer-sponsored fertility benefits would have a lifetime cap of $120,000. Health update. I'm Sarah Lee Kessler.
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1: Here's New Jersey Fast Traffic.
18: Route 27 in Elizabeth is closed because of an accident investigation right near Fairmount Avenue. A car and a motorcycle involved. Go with 1 and 9 instead. To get around it, New Jersey Turnpike also a pretty good option. No construction on the Turnpike or on the Parkway tonight because of the upcoming rain. The New Jersey bound Outer Bridge crossing does have construction, though. The right lane is closed. Across the Hudson leaving New Jersey, George Washington Bridge lower level is closed. Center 2 closure at the Lincoln and the Holland Tunnel has one lane down. In Vineland, Delsey Drive is closed southbound Weymouth Road to Landis Avenue. That's a detour for construction. Next report in 15 minutes, New Jersey 101.5.
19: New Jersey 101.5 instant weather with a mostly cloudy sky overnight. There will be some showers, perhaps even a thunderstorm. Lows will reach the low 50s, then highs into the mid-60s Thursday with clouds and some breaks of sun. There still will be a shower or two around, especially early. Still can't rule out a shower Friday, but it's a mostly dry day, and then it looks mostly dry and a lot warmer this weekend. I'm meteorologist Brian Thompson.
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1: I love that. With Kyle?
2: No, it gets you fired up more than it gets me fired up.
1: I love that. Judy and EJ with Kyle.
2: Thank you. I'm very appreciative of whoever made that.
1: Brian Lee is the dude's name.
2: Oh, thank you, Brian.
1: You know his name?
2: Now I do.
1: He lives in Florida.
2: Thank you, Brian, from Florida.
1: I hired him.
2: And Sam, our boss.
1: I hired him.
2: And Mike Brandt.
1: And Mike Brandt.
2: And everybody.
1: Everybody. 1-800-283-101.5, the Judy and EJ show. We're talking about the big old jet airliner and how soon do you get to the airport before takeoff time. 1-800-283-101.5. We flew very early when we flew out to California. We got there at like 3:30 in the morning. Here's the thing, though. No traffic. Short line.
2: Yeah, if you're going at 3:30 a.m.
1: We probably didn't have to get there at 3:30 since somebody else
2: would.
1: But you never know at the airport. Sometimes they have early flights, and there's no rhyme or reason when it's going to be crowded.
2: A lot of messages here from Scott in Clearwater, so we're going to go right through these. He says, I have pre-check, and I like to arrive at least 2 hours before boarding so I can relax. There's nothing worse than running to the gate. Tampa Airport, it's the easiest, the least amount of steps from the plane to the car. Trenton Airport, it's nice. Philly Airport sucks. He says it's up there with Atlanta and Chicago. And he says Miami Airport, I get there 3 hours before departure. It's an awful airport experience.
1: Yeah. I've only flown out of Philly.
2: You never flown out of Newark?
1: Never flew out of Newark.
2: Newark is where I typically will go. It's just I fly United a lot of the time, and that's their hub. So I'm used to going to the Newark Airport. And I actually did have a good experience there the last time because I was a little bit earlier, and I think my flight was delayed.
1: Right.
2: And Allie and I went and we had food at a restaurant there. And I'll tell you what, it might have been because I was hungry. I don't remember if I was, you know, starved or what, but the food was delicious.
1: Yeah.
2: We went to a place called Carlitos and got a couple of tacos. It was good.
1: High quality stuff.
2: Yeah. Then it was in the new Terminal A at Newark, which has been renovated and is all, you know, a little bit different than what it used to be. And I'll tell you what, it was good. It was really good.
1: Yeah, they're getting world-class travelers go through there, so they have to have their A-game going. There's some great restaurants. We were out in San Francisco, and there were some great restaurants. There were some sports-themed restaurants. It's always strange when you're in another town and another market, and it's a sports-themed restaurant, and it would be like being an Eagles fan, and you're going to Dallas, and, maybe there's a place called, name a quarterback from the Cowboys.
2: Troy Aikman.
1: I'm going into Aikman. I don't think I'd go into Aikman's.
2: No.
1: I don't think I'd go in there.
2: That's true.
1: I wouldn't go into Romo's.
2: Right.
1: I wouldn't go into Landry's.
2: Right. Tom Landry. I know all these people.
1: But there was a baseball player that had a place in San Francisco's airport that we went into.
2: Billy McCovey, Barry Bonds.
1: I'll have to look it up. But the food was pretty good.
2: Willie Mays.
1: I didn't really have a problem. And my daughter is kind of a Giants fan a little bit.
2: Okay.
1: She's a Phillies fan, but she lives in Northern California.
2: Yeah.
1: So when she goes to see baseball, like every time the Phillies come into San Francisco.
2: She goes. My brother does the same.
1: And they have that stadium that's like right on the water.
2: Yeah.
1: And if you hit the ball hard enough.
2: McCovey Cove.
1: Right. And didn't Schwarber knock a couple in that water?
2: He might have done that last year. I don't remember. But I know that there's like a splash counter for how many times people have hit a ball into that cove. And I don't know what the exact number is, but it is always fun to see a ball go into the water there.
1: So we're talking about airports. Kyle and his dad both get to the airport about an hour beforehand. I'm taking Kyle to the airport on Monday, but you're probably going to get there 3 hours before your flight.
2: It's going to be different for me.
1: You're going to have to keep yourself busy. I'm happy getting there 2 or 3 hours beforehand. Just resign yourself over that here I am in the terminal, and I'm in the right place, and I don't have to worry. It's like I don't let my gas drop below a quarter tank because I worry when it drops below a quarter tank. Anything to take controllable worry out of my life. We want to hear about you and your travel habits. 1-800-283-101.5. And you can check it on the app chat too. 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
3: The World Health Organization says there are no signs of the start of a larger hantavirus outbreak. In the latest update, the WHO said there have been 11 cases reported. All are among passengers and crew of the hantavirus-infected cruise ship where three people died. 16 Americans who were on the cruise are now in quarantine in Nebraska, while two others are in Atlanta. Health officials have said the risk to the public remains low. Dr. Gregory Poland, an infectious disease expert with the Mayo Clinic, says the hantavirus is nothing new.
6: What is new about it is we've never had a ship based outbreak, and I don't think it was based on the ship. I think it was these individuals happened to be clustered together.
3: Senior citizens are more often turning to cannabis for self-medication to help with pain, sleep issues, or mental health concerns. A new study published in JAMA Network Open looked at adults 60 to 85 in Colorado. Health update. I'm Sarah Lee Kessler.
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4: Now, here comes New Jersey Fast Traffic.
5: Route 27 in Elizabeth is closed because of an accident investigation right near Fairmount Avenue. A car and a motorcycle involved. Go with 1 and 9 instead to get around it. New Jersey Turnpike also a pretty good option. No construction on the Turnpike or on the Parkway tonight because of the upcoming rain. The New Jersey bound Outer Bridge crossing does have construction, though. The right lane is closed. Across the Hudson leaving New Jersey, George Washington Bridge lower level is closed. Center 2 closure at the Lincoln and the Holland Tunnel has one lane down. In Vineland, Delcy Drive is closed southbound Weymouth Road to Landis Avenue. That's a detour for construction. Next report in 15 minutes, New Jersey 101.5.
6: New Jersey 101.5 instant weather. It will be mostly cloudy overnight with some showers, perhaps even a thunderstorm. Lows will be in the lower 50s. Clouds and breaks of sun Thursday with a shower or two around, especially early with highs in the mid-60s. Some sun, maybe a shower Friday, and then much warmer this weekend with highs likely getting into the 80s. I'm meteorologist Brian Thompson.
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8: And share your traveling stories. When you go to the airport, do you get there 2 or 3 hours beforehand? Because you don't have to worry? Or are you like Kyle and his dad who get there an hour beforehand? And you're traveling on Monday.
9: Yes, sir. And I will be there way earlier than I'm used to being there.
8: Yeah.
9: So I'll have to fall in love with the airport, I guess.
8: Unless we stop and get a cheesesteak on the way
9: down.
8: Wow. Because you're going to be hungry.
9: That's true.
8: And we might have the time. So we'll go.
9: Could get an authentic Philly cheesesteak.
8: Have you ever? I know it's a tourist attraction of Pat's and Gino's.
9: No.
8: It's not too far off 95.
9: Never been?
8: And there's other places people like to go too, but we need to go to a place that's close to 95.
9: Right. But we have so much time.
8: Yeah.
9: That it does kind of make sense. Maybe you get a cheesesteak, best of both worlds, get a good food, and then get to the airport a little bit later.
8: Right.
9: So I'm not sitting there at the gate for 3 hours. Because here's what I'll tell you. Getting there early, I know you want to have, get rid of the stress, not worry about getting there and getting through TSA and all that entails. And that makes sense. But every time that I have flown for the last couple of years, my flight is always delayed.
8: Right.
9: And so you're getting to the airport, and if you're there an hour early, you're really there 2.5 hours early because your plane gets delayed a few hours. So it's been the last couple of times I've flown. I've had that exact issue.
8: Maybe we should go to Skinny Joey's Cheesesteaks.
9: All right.
8: That's right near Packer Avenue.
9: It's okay.
8: Not too far from 95.
9: You may know the Philly area.
8: You know Skinny Joey?
9: No.
8: He was in the mob.
9: I did not know that.
8: I mean, as close to the Sopranos as we can get.
9: Okay.
8: We'll get a cheesesteak at Skinny Joey's.
9: I'll have to get a cheesesteak in there, and I can say I'm sort of connected.
8: Right.
9: I have given money to the mafia.
8: How did Philly and New York get along? And there was ever an issue on the Sopranos there?
9: No, I don't think there ever was.
8: No.
9: I don't think they even mentioned them.
8: Well, Philly and New Jersey, really.
9: Yeah.
8: Yeah.
9: I don't think they ever mentioned them.
8: New Jersey and New York had some issues.
9: They had some big-time issues.
8: Yes. Peter and Chatham on New Jersey 101.5. Hey, Peter.
10: Hi, how are you?
8: Thanks for joining the discussion today.
10: So this is a little bit off topic, but I'm retired, so I do a little bit of Uber driving, and I'm at Newark Airport maybe a half a dozen times a week. And have you seen the new Terminal A?
9: Yes, I flew out of it, yeah.
10: It's amazing.
9: Mm-hmm.
10: It's the most beautiful terminal I've ever seen. Now, I haven't seen the whole thing because I only run in there when I need to use the restroom or something, but it's like going on vacation.
9: It is really nice, Peter, and I flew out of that probably a year ago or so, and then I flew out of Philly one of my last times, and it really put Philly to shame. It almost made Philly just look old, decrepit, and dirty because of how nice the Terminal A was in Newark.
10: Yeah, it really is. I mean, I think it's probably one of the nicest terminals in the country right now.
9: Huh. They renovated it, 2 years ago or so?
10: I think so, a year and a half ago, maybe.
9: Yeah.
10: Because
9: I remember...
10: Really, really, it's...
9: I have flown out of it, Peter, numerous times. And the first time I went through it, it was like right when they had first got it open and the kiosks and stuff weren't working. There was some issues with stuff being out of order and they weren't really sure how to fix it. The second time I did it, everything was fixed. And like you said, I don't think that the airport's a vacation, but Terminal A is the closest I've ever felt to that.
10: Really is. It's really a treat to go in there.
11: Huh. And what airlines fly out of there?
9: Well, United is the hub.
11: United, okay.
9: Yeah. There's some
11: when we go to California, we have to fly United because we get a connecting flight in San Francisco to see my daughter in Northern California. Maybe that's the next thing I do, just to check it out.
9: It's
11: nice. Make it part of the trip. And Peter, thanks for calling New Jersey 101.5.
9: If you've never, I don't know, you fly out of Philly most times. You could also do Atlantic City.
11: Yeah.
9: Or
11: limited options out of Atlantic City.
9: And Trenton, I'll get to in a minute. That's the best.
11: Well, if you're flying to Florida... And of course, Spirit's not around anymore. They
9: just left. Defunct.
11: There's a new one that I saw that have blue planes.
9: Really?
11: Breeze?
9: I think. Yeah, I've heard of Breeze.
11: They've added flights to Atlantic City. So the people in Atlantic County are happy about that because Spirit was probably the most options they had. And now Breeze is moving in.
9: I believe Breeze is what flies out of Lancaster. And I think that's what Judy...
11: Lancaster.
9: Sorry, you're right. Yeah. And I think that's what... I think Judy has said her daughter flies. But...
11: Yes.
9: If you have never flown on Newark Terminal A, I recommend it. Again, it's not a vacation, but Newark, the Terminal A there feels like it. And Trenton is my go-to for flying out of it, if I can. Now, there's obviously a select number of flights that are going out of there, and it's only flying direct to, East Coast.
11: Right.
9: You know, Georgia's one of those states, which is where I go to frequently.
11: Judy swears by Trenton Mercer Airport.
9: Oh, it's amazing. Yeah. It's phenomenal. The times that I have gone there, you could show up 25 minutes before the flight. And be okay. It's a short TSA line. There's only one thing you're going through, but there's nobody there, which is perfect.
11: When you get on the plane, do you go up steps or is there a breezeway?
9: No, you go up steps. You go up steps, get on the plane, and go.
11: That's what it's like. So my daughter lives in Eureka, California, and the town north of there is called Arcata. And the airport's in Arcata, and only small planes fly there. But you go up the steps, and there's something really kind of really old school about the steps. I know when I've flown to some areas in the Caribbean, maybe it was Punta Cana. That airport has the thatched roofs. You know, the buildings look like they're huts.
9: Yeah.
11: But I do believe there we also had the steps going up and down.
9: The steps are kind of a novelty. I'm also always slightly afraid. I'm thinking to myself, I don't know. Is this plane gonna be bad or something?
11: Presidents have been known to fall down those steps fall up those steps.
9: I have seen both of those.
11: You got to be very careful on the steps.
9: When I was in Greece, we did the same thing. You're flying in a propeller plane, but you're going up steps to get onto that.
11: Yeah.
9: And you're flying out of these tiny little island airports. I mean, Santorini and Mykonos, they're both tiny little islands, and the airports are like a dot compared to what we have over here. And you're walking out to the runway, basically, getting on this propeller plane from steps, and it's a little weird. A little weird.
11: The small planes, too, seem to fly a lot rougher than the planes at 35,000 feet.
9: They get hit by more wind.
11: Well, and they seem to fly at cloud level, and you just feel that jumping up and down, which is a little disconcerting.
9: And when I was in Europe, I was making sure that I was getting to the airports earlier than I do here. Language barrier. Oh, you might get confused because you're not used to the airport at all, so you don't know exactly where you're going. You want to double check, make sure you've got everything that you need. And that is, there is something to feeling secure, feeling like, okay, I'm here, I'm good. Just got to wait on the plane. But at the same token, I had a plane delayed when I was there. Mm. And so being there 2 hours early, plus it ended up being like a 2-hour delay, you're there 4 hours early.
11: And you're in a different country too.
9: Yeah.
11: So you're probably not as relaxed as you would be if it were happening in the United States.
9: And you know that you're going somewhere that you're excited to go to.
11: Yeah.
9: So you have the anticipation of that and you're just sitting there waiting. The flight delays are the worst. I was at, I think this was Newark, and I was flying a Frontier flight a year or so ago. And got there. We were probably 35 minutes, got to the gate and had about 30-ish minutes till the flight took off, which is ideal for me.
11: Yeah.
9: Pop on a podcast or read a book or whatever. And there was no plane at our gate. And Frontier's app was telling me, oh, your flight's on time. I said, there's no way in hell my flight is on time right now. You're going to have to deboard the plane. You're going to have, or deplane. You're going to have to clean the entire thing. Then finally start the boarding process after that, which already takes a half an hour in its own right. And how are you telling me that my flight is on time? So I didn't know if this, when it was going to change and how long the delay was going to end up being. I think it ended up being probably 45 more minutes after that.
11: I would say my limited Frontier experience has been less than ideal.
9: It's not great. It's cheap.
11: Seats are tight.
9: Seats are a little bit tighter. I think they've got better with that, though.
11: There's a lot of people in there that don't know how to behave.
9: That is true.
11: And the pajama wearers.
9: Are you a dresser-upper for a flight?
11: Well, I don't wear a suit. Although, back in the day...
9: That was the thing.
11: People would dress... In sports.
9: Yeah.
11: I mean, they would put on their best suits when they flew. That was a classy thing to do. People fly in stinky sweatpants now.
9: Yeah, I'm not a pajama wearer, but I'm a stinky sweatpant wearer, for okay. sure.
11: On the plane?
9: On the plane.
11: 1-800-283-101.5. We're talking about, kind of flight in general, but Kyle and I have differing opinions about when to arrive at the airport. Kyle's going to the airport on Monday. I'm taking him there. And he was concerned about getting to the airport a little too early, 3 hours beforehand. But now we're going to get cheesesteaks on the way. So that kind of limits the time a little more. I like to get there in plenty of time. I'm not really secure and happy feeling until I get through security. And that's the other thing about security. You don't know what's going to happen there. My wife had a knife confiscated once.
9: Ooh. Why was she trying to bring a knife on?
11: Well, she had one.
9: What do we not know about Linda?
11: She had a pen knife. Some people just carry pen knives around. She carried a pen knife. She wasn't aware of it, and they confiscated it. I remember in the early days of having my CPAP, they didn't see probably a lot of CPAPs on airplanes. They had to take it out. They had to look at it. They had to, like, swipe it down to make sure
9: what the heck is this
11: it didn't
9: thing?
11: Have any contagions in it.
9: Yeah.
11: It's like... you don't know what they're going to, and they used to make you take your shoes and your belts off. I don't think you have to take your shoes off anymore.
9: I don't even know. Do you still need, you probably need to take your belt off, but they don't make you take your shoes off. But again, I feel like every airport's different. Yeah. I have had places where you don't take your shoes off and you just walk right through. And then I have had others where I'll take my shoes off because the last airport I was at, you didn't need to have them off.
11: Right.
9: So I leave them on and then I'm getting yelled at by TSA looking at me like I got seven heads saying, why do you think you can keep your shoes on?
11: Yeah.
9: Make the rules all be the same at every airport so we know.
11: Well, there were people when I flew a few months ago that were taking their shoes off and they were getting yelled at for taking their shoes off.
9: And sometimes you need to take the laptop out of your bag or if I, like my Nintendo Switch, sometimes I'll bring and play on the flight. Right. That needs to come out of the bag. Chargers can stay in. And then I'll take the laptop out. And again, you're getting ridiculed by the TSA agent as if you're a doofus for doing this.
11: It was like if you're sitting at the blackjack table and you're not playing the right way.
9: Wow.
11: And then everybody at the table looks at you like you did something wrong.
9: Yeah.
11: It was like that for those people that took their shoes off. Like, you should know better.
9: Well, that's the thing that stinks, too. Then you're getting made a fool in front of everyone behind you who's already ticked off. They want to get through this as quick as they can. No one wants to be the person that's looking like an idiot. And it's happened to me a couple of times. I don't appreciate it. Make the rules all the same, would you?
11: We want to hear about your travel preferences. Are you an early arriver at the airport like me and my wife? Or are you a, would you say late arriver or just on-time arriver like Kyle and his dad? Love to hear your stories. 1-800-283-101.5. It's 11:49. 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
4: The risk of hantavirus to the general public remains very, very low.
3: That's not stopping New Yorkers from being concerned.
5: Kind of scary because obviously we've had the COVID pandemic before.
6: I haven't really heard much about it, so I'm not too worried.
3: It all comes as passengers disembark from the hantavirus-infested cruise, with many undergoing quarantine or health monitoring. In New York, I'm Natalie Migliori.
2: The Trump administration is proposing a new rule that would expand access to fertility treatment benefits for employees. The rule would create a new exempted insurance benefit similar to dental and vision benefit coverage. The White House moving to make IVF and other fertility treatments more affordable. Employer-sponsored fertility benefits would have a lifetime cap of $120,000. Health update. I'm Sarah Lee Kessler.
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8: Now, a check on New Jersey fast traffic.
9: Route 27 in Elizabeth is closed because of an accident investigation right near Fairmount Avenue. A car and a motorcycle involved. Go with 1 and 9 instead to get around it. New Jersey Turnpike also a pretty good option. No construction on the Turnpike or on the Parkway tonight because of the upcoming rain. The New Jersey bound Outer Bridge crossing does have construction, though. The right lane is closed. Across the Hudson leaving New Jersey, George Washington Bridge lower level is closed. Center 2 closure at the Lincoln and the Holland Tunnel has one lane down. In Vineland, Delcy Drive is closed southbound Weymouth Road to Landis Avenue. That's a detour for construction. Next report in 15 minutes, New Jersey 101.5.
10: New Jersey 101.5 instant weather. We'll have some showers around overnight, perhaps even a thunderstorm, low in the lower 50s. Still a shower or two around Thursday, especially early. Highs Thursday will be in the mid-60s with some breaks of sun. Partly sunny, maybe a shower Friday, and then much warmer this weekend with some sunshine. I'm meteorologist Brian Thompson.
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11: 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It is the Judy and EJ Show, 1-800-283-1015. Talking about airports this hour, not about the flights themselves, but how early do you get to the airport? If you get there 3 hours, is that too early? And if you get there 45 minutes, is that too late? Again, 1-800-283-1015. What kind of air traveler are you? EJ, you are.
12: Early. Yeah, because just want to get through that line. And I, like I said, I like to fill my gas tank up, a quarter tank. And things that you can control, the worry, control them. Take care of it. Fill that gas tank up. Get to the airport 3 hours beforehand. Go to Steve on Staten Island. Steve, you're on New Jersey 101.5.
13: Hey, how are you? Well, I'm actually on 95 down by Richmond, Virginia, but I guess that's close enough.
12: Cool. Be careful down there.
13: Down here, well, you know, I fly every week, and it was weird. I just was weirded out by flying this week, so I'm like, you know, rather than take the 48-minute flight, I'll drive.
12: Yeah. Why were you weirded out about flying this week? Why?
11: Yeah, what's wrong with this?
13: I don't know.
12: Yeah?
13: You know, it's just one of those gut feelings, and you're like, I just had a gut feeling, and I'm like,
12: you know
13: what?
12: This is really funny you say this. It has nothing to do with flying, but my wife went down to visit some friends down in Charlotte. This is decades ago. And I felt funny about her driving down there, and sure enough, she had an accident. So sometimes those premonitions are.
13: She's okay.
12: No, she's great. It was like in 2000 when this happened, but she got cut off on 95. Be careful on 95 in Richmond, man.
13: Oh, it's nuts. Yeah. But so, you know, talking a couple things made me kind of chuckle. You're talking about TSA. First of all, I've had TSA clear, and I've had what's the other one that's really expensive? I forget it.
11: Is it pre-check or is
13: anyhow,
11: that? I don't know.
13: Yeah, well, there's TSA pre, and then there's that other one that's third party, and you get your own line. But if you get TSA pre, there's a little checkbox a lot of people that don't know about. And for $89 for 5 years, you check off this box, and it's touchless TSA pre. You get your own preferred line. You don't need ID. You don't take off your belt.
0: and you don't take anything out of your laptop.
11: What a deal.
0: When you mentioned that, it's great, but the security, you're right. You said something about the security people getting on you, and some airports are all different. You can go through some airports, and they're friendly, and hey, listen, you left that bottle of water in your bag, but you do that at Newark Airport, and they practically chastise you.
12: Yeah. Don't do the wrong thing. Act like you know. You have to live by that phrase. Act like you know.
11: It's somehow like every single day that they're at work, Steve, is the worst day of their life.
0: Oh, yeah. But so, like, if you get to know the airports, I can get to Newark Airport an hour ahead of time, depending on the day, and be parked and through security within about 45 minutes. But I'm right there with you on the arrive early.
12: Yeah.
0: A lot of, if I'm cutting it 45 minutes, I'm, like, nervous. And I know the airports. But I usually try to get there, like, 2 hours in advance. And the neat thing, you mentioned Terminal A. If you go to Terminal C and you want to go over and enjoy Terminal A, you just hop a shuttle at 875, and you can go over, and it's awesome. But it's just, you know, air travel is what you make of it, you know, but you got to know your airports. There's some really nice ones on the East Coast, and, you know, like LaGuardia, for instance, is gorgeous.
12: Yeah.
0: O'Hare's a zoo. Yeah. O'Hare's an absolute zoo.
12: Hmm.
0: But, like, the smaller airports are just, their security people are friendly. It's really fun because I travel to a lot of smaller airports, and they're really, really
12: fun. Well, be careful down there in Virginia, Steve, and thanks for calling New Jersey 101.5. Felicia in Roselle Park. Hey, Felicia, you're on New Jersey 101.5.
14: Hi, how are you this morning?
12: Good to hear from you, Felicia.
14: My name is
11: Feliciana.
14: Yes, it's actually Felicia.
12: Sorry, that's my fault. Yes. I'm not reading it properly.
14: That's okay. Everybody says it wrong. Anyway, I'm actually on my way to Newark Airport, the employee parking lot, because I work at the airport. So jumping in a couple of things, what that other caller said about TSA pre-check, I think what he was trying to remember is the global entry. If you do the global entry, it's $120 for 5 years, and you get the global entry when you travel international, when you come back. You don't do this big immigration line. You just pass through the computer, and it, you breeze through, and you get the pre-check. So anyway, I live in Charlotte, North Carolina, and I work in New Jersey. So I fly back and forth twice a week.
12: Right.
14: So I have the TSA pre-check. And if I'm leaving from Charlotte, I take the first early morning. I usually, to be honest, I get there like 15 minutes before.
11: Oh, my God.
12: Wow.
11: Morning.
12: That's really
11: cut. That is the winner of the hour.
12: But she's got the $5, the $120 deal for 5 years.
11: Yeah, exactly.
12: And one quick question. Is that facial recognition?
14: Right.
12: It is.
14: Yes.
12: All right. Feliciana, thanks for calling New Jersey 101.5. It's the Judy and EJ Show.
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10: President Trump in Beijing meeting with Chinese leader Xi Jinping, and before the meeting, Trump praised the Chinese president.
11: It's an honor to be with you. It's an honor to be your friend, and the relationship between China and the USA is going to be better than ever before.
10: Trump's visit to China comes as the war with Iran continues. It's significant because China is Iran's biggest trading partner. Vice President J.D. Vance says a lot of funding will be shut off to states that don't take fraud seriously. Vance is leading up the Trump administration's crackdown on fraud and is announcing a $1.3 billion deferral in Medicaid reimbursements from California. Vance claims some Medicaid fraud involves providers prescribing unneeded medications.
12: These fraudulent healthcare providers are getting rich by giving people medications they don't even need. It's a defrauding of the American taxpayer.
10: The crackdown has an emphasis on states' social service programs. Vance claims it appears mainly blue states are not taking fraud seriously. A massive weather pattern is hitting several parts of the country. Rain slamming a corridor stretching from Montana to Salt Lake City, with the NOAA Storm Prediction Center issuing a level 2 out of 5 risk of severe thunderstorms for the area. On the East Coast, precipitation is reaching parts of the Mid-Atlantic, which includes Philadelphia and Washington, D.C. Michael Jackson's daughter is racking up a legal victory in Los Angeles. Paris Jackson claims over $625,000 in bonuses that executors of her father's estate paid to law firms in 2018 were massively excessive. Today, a Los Angeles judge agreed and ordered the money returned to the estate. The 28-year-old singer and model has been arguing for more transparency in her father's estate for many years. I'm Jim Roop.
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6: Here's New Jersey Fast Traffic.
7: Route 27 in Elizabeth is closed because of an accident investigation right near Fairmount Avenue. A car and a motorcycle involved. Go with 1 and 9 instead to get around it. New Jersey Turnpike also a pretty good option. No construction on the Turnpike or on the Parkway tonight because of the upcoming rain. The New Jersey bound Outer Bridge crossing does have construction, though. The right lane is closed. Across the Hudson leaving New Jersey, George Washington Bridge lower level is closed. Center tube closure at the Lincoln and the Holland Tunnel has one lane down. In Vineland, Delsey Drive is closed southbound Weymouth Road to Landis Avenue. That's a detour for construction. Next report in 15 minutes, New Jersey 101.5.
8: New Jersey 101.5 instant weather. It will be mostly cloudy overnight with some showers, perhaps even a thunderstorm. Lows will be in the lower 50s. Clouds and breaks of sun Thursday with a shower or two around, especially early with highs in the mid-60s. Some sun, maybe a shower Friday, and then much warmer this weekend with highs likely getting into the 80s. I'm meteorologist Brian Thompson.
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11: I'm on the Judy and EJ Show, Parks Casino, New Jersey, Chime Time. It's 12:08. I'm Eric Johnson. He's Kyle Forsini. Eric Potts on the phones today. Love to hear from you at 1-800-283-101.5. Yep, Judy's back on Monday, Kyle.
12: She will be back on Monday the 18th. That is three working days. Two working days.
11: A New Jersey homeowner confronted a suspected package thief, escalating the situation when he drew a gun on the alleged porch pirate.
12: Jeez.
11: Highlighting how far some people are willing to go to protect their property. So the question this hour, if somebody steals from your porch, do you have the right to scare them off? Or does pulling a weapon cross the line? I don't think it does. Somebody on your property, you can do whatever you want. 1-800-283-101.5.
12: I don't own a gun, so I couldn't scare them off with that. But if somebody was taking something off my porch, I would try and stop them at the very least.
11: You would go out there with your fisticuffs.
12: I would go out there with that and try and find something to be done. That's like evil.
11: Yeah.
12: Stealing something from the porch.
11: If somebody steals something from you, they approach your home. If they don't, I mean, at first you just say, you know, get the F out of here. But if that doesn't work, you might have to take more drastic measures. I remember Marty Supreme and the Chesterfield shot.
12: Mm-hmm.
11: The guy came out of his house with a rifle.
12: Yeah, yeah. He was firing from inside the house, too.
11: And that's the stereotype of people that have farms and live in rural areas. They're going to come out there with their shotgun,
12: sure,
11: or their rifle, and they're going to say, get off my property.
12: That's the last place that I would want to try and take something from someone's porch, because you're out there in the rural countryside. There might be a hunter or something, and they have a gun. Who knows? I mean, I wouldn't do it to anybody.
11: Right.
12: But
11: now, that's extreme if you do that, but I'm sure it's more commonplace people that just have experienced porch pirates. So give us a call with your porch pirate story, and what do you do to prevent it from happening again? I don't think the cameras are enough, because people seem to be immune to the cameras and everybody's putting those masks back on and you have no idea who they are. 1-800-283-101.5.
12: Let's go to Warren County, talk to Pam, who says she's got to defend her property if someone's stealing from her. What's up, Pam?
13: Absolutely. You have every right to defend your property. And as far as I'm concerned, if necessary to pull a gun on them to scare them, fine. I wouldn't want to shoot them for something like that, but I see no reason at all that you can't defend your property. In fact, I'm so sick of hearing these stories and seeing these videos on YouTube where people are just stealing everything and doing what they want to do, and it has to stop. We can't continue this way.
11: Yeah, I think if more and more people protect themselves, and if they get a little more extreme with protecting themselves, maybe we'll see a downtick. But people think if there's something on your porch, and in some cases, they don't even put the packages on your porch. They'll just drop them in your driveway on your front lawn.
12: Or throw them.
11: And it's for anybody. Right. Do you live in a rural area, Pam?
13: Yes, I do. And I have had a package thrown on my porch, and I was just in the process of going outside, opening the door, and the thing crashed on the porch. Had I gone out 5-10 seconds sooner,
12: it
13: would have hit me right in the head. Oh, yeah. Yeah.
12: They don't seem to care these days about whether or not that package gets completely trampled, whether it's in the back of their truck or whether they just toss it on your porch, because that seems like they always are coming in the boxes half broken.
11: The FedEx guy that brings the Chewy is the least respectful. Like, we'll get the Chewy for the cat, you know, and he'll just throw it on the front lawn. And then, but there's other guys, too, like the Amazon guys. You see what they're doing on your Ring camera.
12: Sure.
11: They're throwing it.
13: Mm-hmm.
11: Yeah.
13: I've seen it.
11: All right, Pam. Good to hear from you. Thanks for calling New Jersey 101.5.
12: Let's go to Mount Laurel. Talk to John, who has the same answer that, yes, you should defend your property. What's up, John?
14: Hey, yeah. I definitely agree you should be able to defend your property. I'd be lying if I said there isn't like a 2-foot machete like towards the right of my door. So when I open it, that's at the ready. I've had stuff stolen. Like, I one time got my my girlfriend a Martha Stewart cooking set, like pots and pans and all that. I go out to go down there to grab it. Thing's completely gone. And, I mean, it literally got delivered less than 5 minutes before I went down to grab it.
11: Wow.
12: So it's got to be like a neighbor or something at that point.
14: I think it was a couple things. I think it was during the holiday time. I think maybe somebody was just following the Amazon truck.
12: Just stealing everything.
11: You know, we had a situation a few years ago where usually a few weeks before Christmas, the sanitation guy, the trash man, will leave an envelope for a tip for Christmas. And you would put the money in the envelope and you maybe put it on the trash can, hang it on the, and they'll just get it in the morning. But after a while, people became hip to the,
12: and they would go around.
11: They've got the night before and steal all the money from the tips for the trash guys.
12: That's an easy way to make some money.
11: Yeah.
12: John, whatever happened with the kitchen set you bought, did you ever get it back? Have to order a new one, file a complaint? What happened?
14: I will say Amazon was real on it. I told them what happened. I said, listen, it's not there. You know, I'm not, and I've never reported that like a package hasn't gotten there. So I was like, listen, this isn't here. And they're like, well, do you want a refund or do you want like it another one tomorrow? And I was like, well, if you can get another one tomorrow, I'll take it. And I got one and I eat many a good meals from that.
12: Nice. I mean, I think they are pretty good with that always.
11: So that's the policy. If something should get porch pirated and you can prove it, they're going to send you another one?
12: I think so.
11: Cool. Hey, John, good to hear from you, buddy. Thanks for calling New Jersey 101.5.
12: So I don't have a porch because I have an apartment. So all of our packages get put down in like a locker type area, but not all the time they get put in a locker. Sometimes they're just thrown on the floor by the lockers. Sometimes they're left outside the outside door that leads you into the complex, which they don't specify. I always have the fear of somebody's going to either take my package knowingly or accidentally grab it thinking that it's theirs.
11: Yeah.
12: And at that point, I don't really know what you can do because I guess there is a camera there that you could theoretically contact somebody from the leasing office and say this happened. They can review the footage and try and find it. But
11: right.
12: I mean, there are so many different apartments. I have no idea who would take my package if it just got taken before I could get to it. And I'm always shocked at the fact that, I mean, the package room is just packages sprawled out everywhere.
11: Right.
12: I mean, people haven't gotten their stuff from months ago that are still sitting there.
11: It's still safely sitting
12: It's still safely there. No one's taken it. But, I mean, there are so many things that just have not been taken. And I don't know how you're not afraid someone's going to steal
11: it. These are the same people that leave their car in the parking lot and let it get covered up by the snow. And you have no idea where the hell these people go. Why is snow still on their car?
12: Well, it makes me think that maybe
11: they're the people that are there, and maybe they you do say that you have military living.
12: Yeah, there's a lot of military people that live in the building.
11: They could be deployed and their stuff sits there until they get back.
12: True. If you're ordering a package, though, I'm confused why you're ordering the package knowing you're not going to be there.
11: Yeah.
12: If that thing gets in, you're just going to have that get stolen by somebody.
11: I opened a package by mistake that wasn't intended for us. Like our house number is 23 and it was supposed to go to 263, but I didn't even look at it. You know, I just package showed up and I ripped it open and it was some sort of like mattress pad for somebody that's like stuck in bed. Like, and it said, well, who ordered this? I was like,
12: Linda, what did you not tell me?
11: Is there something she's not telling me? And then she got home and I didn't open it actually right away because we were expecting cat litter. And it was about the size of a cat litter box. And it was about the same weight. And I didn't open it. And then I finally did. And it's like it's some weird pad for somebody that's stuck in bed. You know, like it vibrates them or something. I don't know. but I opened it by mistake. And so then...
12: You got to go make a walk of shame.
11: I drove.
12: I opened your package.
11: I drove the mile down the street and I gave it to the guy. And the guy was cool about it. It was for his dad who's not well, but made a new friend.
12: I mean, we used to have the same thing happen when we were in Chesterfield. Packages would always get delivered to our house for either our neighbors or the person that lived directly behind us. Yeah. Who they didn't know how to find that house. So they just, because Google Maps would be annoying and not tell you exactly where that place was. And it would take you to our house. And they would always deliver packages. So we never stole anything. But you had to go through the process of, hey, we got your package again. We'll bring it over to you. And I don't know why they could never find the place. But.
11: Story out of Middlesex County. A guy was attempting to porch pirate a home, and the homeowner came out with a gun and chased the guy away. I think he's justified to do that. 1-800-283-101.5. Jackie in Jackson is on New Jersey 101.5.
15: Yes. I ordered an expensive costume bracelet from a from Neiman Marcus. Okay. Mm-hmm. It wasn't 14 karat gold. It was a costume jewelry bracelet, but it was a couple of $100. So what happened was it was from the post office and it said it was delivered. So I immediately, you know, went to my front porch, you know, that it was delivered from UPS, whatever. The box was opened. Oh. Okay. The packaging was all there, but the box was open. So the bracelet was taken out of the box. The whole thing, the packaging was all there. The tags were all there. Everything was there except the bracelet. So I called up Neiman Marcus and I said, the bracelet wasn't delivered, but the box was broken into.
11: Yeah.
15: Oh, we can't. I said, I don't want a refund. I don't want my money back. Just send me another bracelet.
11: Sure. Reasonable.
15: Reasonable. Nope. They wouldn't do it.
11: Oh.
15: I said, I just want the bracelet. So my husband said, call up Visa and tell them. And Visa was like, absolutely, 100%. You will get a refund.
11: Yeah, I will tell you that we had a situation not like pirating or anybody stealing anything from us, but we wanted to get a couch and a love seat from a major furniture store, and it just took forever, and it kept getting delayed and delayed and delayed. And we wanted to have these things set up by the holidays because we were having people over. Well, we ended up going with somebody else, and we wanted a discount. The furniture store didn't help us at all, but we did call the credit card company, and they were great.
15: Yes. The credit card company was great. I was very upset with Neiman Marcus. I said, I cannot believe that a fine store like this, this is why retail is going out of business. Like, are you kidding me?
11: This is a major store that I went to with the furniture store, too, and you think they would bend over backwards knowing the state of retail today, but they didn't. But the credit card companies, I think, are much, much higher of them now. And Jackie, thanks for calling New Jersey 101.5. Talking about porch pirates and... How do you react to that? And this guy in Middlesex County, he went to his front yard with a gun and chased the guy away, and he got jacked up a little bit. But he has the right to defend his property with a weapon. What do you think? 1-800-283-101.5. 1219, here's New Jersey Fast Track.
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18: Out here, in the middle of all these acres, it can feel like you're the only person on earth. And sometimes, that's how it feels when you're going through tough times. Stress builds up, you have trouble sleeping, maybe your mind is racing and you just don't feel like yourself. So what do? We get help. Lots of people are struggling with their mental health. It's more common than you think. The good news is, there are people in our community who are here for us when times are tough. Sometimes, just talking to someone can make all the difference in the world, so we don't feel so alone. One thing you can do is visit Love Your Mind.

0: one lane down. In Vineland, Delsey Drive is closed southbound Weymouth Road to Landis Avenue. That's a detour for construction. Next report in 15 minutes, New Jersey 101.5.
1: New Jersey 101.5 instant weather with a mostly cloudy sky overnight. There will be some showers, perhaps even a thunderstorm. Lows will reach the low 50s, then highs into the mid 60s Thursday with clouds and some breaks of sun. There still will be a shower or two around, especially early. Still can't rule out a shower Friday, but it's a mostly dry day. And then it looks mostly dry and a lot warmer this weekend. I'm meteorologist Brian Thompson.
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4: When you had a wrong done to you, did you ever fight back? 1-800-283-1015. You can also check it on the app chat. We're talking about porch pirates this hour. There was a guy in Middlesex County a few weeks ago. Porch pirate showed up to his house. He caught him in the act. Showed up with a gun. Threatened the guy. He was totally in the right. He would have shot him. He'd be okay doing that too. Listen, his property. Guy's trespassing.
5: I don't know if New Jersey's going to love that, but I know what you're saying from a moral standpoint.
4: He was defending his property and his house and his property and his house. And that's your stuff. Not that guy's stuff. If he comes on your land, you can do whatever you want. 1-800-283-101.5.
5: Don't do that if you live in New Jersey. You will not be, the court of law will not think of you the same way that EJ does, but I certainly get your point.
4: I'm illustrating a point. Somebody comes onto your property and they're doing something wrong, you can do whatever you want.
5: Steven in Palm Coast says, EJ, in New Jersey, you are going to be screwed if you do anything to protect your property. That's why you got to move down to Florida. That's happening in Florida. Might be having a different discussion.
4: You know, we've talked to...
5: Got to be careful of being a porch pirate in
4: there
5: Florida.
4: Was a woman who called from Warren County, and I asked her if she lived in a rural area.
5: Yep.
4: And you would think that you're totally safe living in a rural area, and maybe you're less safe living in an urban area. More people, more concentrated, more chance things are going to go wrong.
5: Mm-hmm.
4: But, you know, we have our cabin upstate, and we're surrounded by woods and land, and you have no idea what's going on out there. That's why, in the movie, Marty Supreme, the farmer came out, and he had the gun, because there was no... Listen, the state police, closest state police to us at the cabin, are probably an hour away.
5: Yeah, I mean, you're up there in Bumble-you-know-what.
4: Bumble-you-know-what. It's pretty remote. It's so remote that we have no cell service at the cabin. I tell some people... We have no cell service. You're not going to reach us. And there are people that can't believe there are places on the East Coast that don't have any cell service.
5: It kind of stinks that the best answer to this almost would be if somebody's stealing something from your property, just let them. Because like the people that have called in before have said you can call the company or your credit card company. You'll either get the money back or in John's case, Amazon will give you a new one and you can get it that way versus having an altercation with somebody.
4: So you're
5: obviously call the police or something.
4: This is almost like your thought about like road rage, right? I mean, like if somebody rages on you, just kind of let it happen.
5: It's just not worth provoking anything. Yeah.
4: Said the guy who gave somebody a middle finger the other day when he was on the road.
5: Who did that?
4: Somebody I know.
5: No.
4: His initials might be, I don't know. It might be the artist formerly known as Kyle Clark.
5: He died. Yeah, that guy's dead. I heard he did that. That's not me.
4: Because he gave the finger to somebody.
5: No, I know. I did. And I felt like an idiot for it. Because if that person
4: decided... Your emotions got to the best of you.
5: Yes. If that person decided that they were going to come after me, I'm going to immediately regret my decision.
4: So that's your concern if you fight back to somebody on your property that things could go wrong. But what if that guy had a gun? What if...
5: Right.
4: What if he was just nuts? Because, you know, crazy people have the strength of 10 humans. You got to be careful of crazy people.
5: Yeah. I mean, if you're somebody who's trying to steal stuff off people's porches, you probably are not.
4: You got a screw loose, as my dad would say.
5: Some sort of screw loose to a degree. And I don't know what that person's going to be
4: actually,
5: willing
4: my
5: to
4: dad
5: do.
4: Would say, stay away from him. He ain't right.
5: That's right. He's got something wrong. He's stealing something from your porch. I don't think he's necessarily thinking the way that you and I are thinking.
4: Right.
5: He's quite all right with being framed as a porch pirate. And trying to steal a package from you. So I get what the person in this instance did, why you would go after him. I just don't think it ends well for you.
4: I think I'd have an
5: Not that you shouldn't defend your property, by the way, but sometimes I don't know if it's worth it when it's somebody stealing something from your porch.
4: There's probably one case, right? I would be okay if I caught a porch pirate in the act and be okay with it.
5: Okay.
4: If he was actually dressed like a pirate.
5: Oh.
4: What if he showed up
5: All
4: with
5: the porch pirates out there, take notes.
4: Well, if they had the hat. And
5: eye
4: he had
5: patch.
4: The eye patch.
5: Yeah.
4: And his favorite letter was the letter R. Actually, you know what the pirate's favorite letter is?
5: R.
4: No, it's the C.
5: Oh, it could also be R.
4: I know, but that's the joke. That's the joke. Everybody's going to say R. No, it's the C.
5: It's
4: his favorite lever. Letter?
5: He's also got to have the blacked out tooth. You know how they have that too? They got the blacked out tooth, the big hat, the eye patch, weird outfit on. So if you're okay with it, if they're dressed like that. So
4: this is a good idea for porch pirates. Because if you don't want to be recognized, just dress like a pirate.
5: Next time EJ orders a package, I won't give the address on the air.
4: That way.
5: Somewhere in Mays Landing, New Jersey.
4: That way I'm going to have it on video from my Ring camera. And then I can post it online and I could go viral.
5: And you don't have to work a day in your life again.
4: Sure.
5: Go viral.
4: All right. It's the Judy and EJ show on New Jersey 101.5.
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9: President Trump and Chinese President Xi Jinping are together in Beijing for what are being characterized as high-stake talks. Trump's visit comes as the war with Iran continues. That's significant because China is Iran's biggest trading partner. Kevin Warsh will be the next chair of the Federal Reserve. Today's Senate confirmation vote was 54-45, with every Republican voting in favor. Senator John Fetterman of Pennsylvania, the only Democrat to vote for Warsh. The Department of Homeland Security is saying spectators could expect to see ICE agents at World Cup matches being played in the U.S. this summer. DHS telling The Hill that ICE officers will be at some matches to, quote, work with our local and federal partners to secure, end quote, the events. DHS also saying that international visitors who attend the matches have nothing to worry about unless they're in the country illegally. I'm Jim Roop.
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22: Use caution if you're entering the New Jersey Turnpike at Interchange 13 in Linden. There is a toll lane blocked with a crash. Also, we have got no road work on the turnpike, so that is at least good news. And we still have a closure of Route 27 in Elizabeth, and we just spoke to police about it. The road is still shut down, 27 between Clinton and Broad, with this accident investigation. GW Bridge, lower deck is closed. Jerseybound Outer Bridge Crossing has road work. Next report in 15 minutes on New Jersey 101.5.
23: New Jersey 101.5 instant weather. We'll have some showers around overnight, perhaps even a thunderstorm, low in the lower 50s. Still a shower or two around Thursday, especially early. Highs Thursday will be in the mid-60s with some breaks of sun. Partly sunny, maybe a shower Friday, and then much warmer this weekend with some sunshine. I'm meteorologist Brian Thompson.
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0: Well, hello there. I'm Eric Johnson. He's Kyle Frasini. Judy's coming back on Monday. In April, a homeowner in Middlesex County, New Jersey, confronted a porch pirate by drawing a gun on them after they stole a package from their steps. The homeowner came out of the home pointing a gun at the suspect, commanding them in Spanish to stop moving. The result? The alleged thief dropped the package, according to reports from NJ.com and NJ1015.com. The incident highlights the growing frustration with package theft here in New Jersey. So if you had to deal with a package theft or really any kind of theft, perhaps, we brought this out to burglary.
2: Yeah, there's a thing on 94.3thepoint.com from Eddie Davis. 10 safe spots New Jersey burglars check immediately. So if you ever had your home burglarized, 1-800-283-1015, you're more than welcome to call in on that as well. Tell us what they took. Tell us what that feeling was like. Did you stay in the house? Mm. Or did you end up moving because you felt violated? EJ, the 10 secret spots they check first when invading New Jersey homes. You care to venture a guess for what may be on this list?
0: The 10 spots they check when they come into your home.
2: Mm-hmm. Let's go with number 10 if you can.
0: Number 10 might be a drawer in the bedroom.
2: Number 10 is suitcases.
0: Oh, really?
2: Which shocked me, too.
0: My suitcases are empty, except for the old ones in the basement that have my CDs in them.
2: I would think most people, you get back from vacation, you unpack the suitcase, yeah. And then goes away in some closet, never to be seen again until you go on vacation again.
0: Some people don't unpack right away.
2: No, I mean, I've been
0: guilty.
2: These
0: are the same people, they leave dishes in the sink.
2: I don't leave dishes in the sink, but I have been known to sometimes delay the unpacking for longer than I probably should.
0: Right away. I come upstairs. Anyway, they go into the suitcases to find stuff.
2: When I was in Greece, because we were moving from island to island a couple of days at a time, I didn't put anything away. I lived out of a suitcase for that trip. Is that normal or is that abnormal?
0: You know, when I go to a hotel, I never really unpack.
2: You just live out of the suitcase.
0: I live out of my wife puts things. If we're there for more than an overnight, I think overnight she'll just live out of the suitcase. But if we're there for 2-3 days, she'll put things in the drawers. Hmm. Where I just live out of
2: the suitcase. I'm a suitcase lover, yeah. All right, number 9 on this list of the spots that burglars will check. You think that they're a safe spot, but burglars are likely to check these places. Number 10 was suitcases.
0: I think it's got to be a bedroom drawer in here somewhere.
2: There may be at some point, but number 9 is freezers.
0: Oh, I have a friend.
2: I was going to say.
0: I have a friend.
2: Keeps cash in the freezer?
0: Keeps cash in the refrigerator.
2: Really? Does he hide it behind the milk or something, or...
0: He has an all-cash business, which I probably shouldn't talk about.
2: I think I just thought of a good idea. If you really wanted to keep cash in the fridge.
0: Yeah.
2: You get an empty carton of something, put some cash in there.
0: Oh.
2: They might look in the fridge, but are they really going to unscrew the cap of the old milk carton?
0: Or an egg carton, maybe?
2: Egg's too easy.
0: I remember that. My friend had he wanted, like, cash out of the house. We were getting a delivery. There was a party at his house, and he told me to go in his house and he had cash in the refrigerator.
2: It's a little weird.
0: It's a little strange. This is a very strange man. I could go on and on about him, but I better not.
2: So number 8, you were correct. Desk drawers. Place that they're going to check. Well, that makes sense. They're going to ransack that. They get all the stuff out of there that they possibly can.
0: Holy walnuts will go into bedroom drawers.
2: I've heard of that before, yes.
0: And he likes to sift through the underwear.
2: He's known to do this. He is known to do this.
0: Sift. I said sift.
2: Liquor cabinets.
0: Yes.
2: Not sniff. Sift.
0: Oh,
2: yes.
0: Okay.
2: Liquor cabinets.
0: My cabinet.
2: You got anything valuable in there that we should know about?
0: My liquor's on the cabinet. It's like on the
2: You don't have an actual cabinet itself. They're kind of sitting out.
0: I have like a bar in my kitchen.
2: Okay. Medicine cabinet.
0: Were they selling drugs? Sure, that makes sense.
2: Yeah, I guess that makes sense.
0: They might want that Adderall.
2: They're trying to find stuff that they can then sell. Unattached safes.
0: They just take the whole safe if it's not like attached into the wall.
2: If you can carry it, I guess. Yeah. It's not like a big dresser. Oh, it's a dresser drawers, which you mentioned.
0: Yeah.
2: Keeping stuff in like your underwear drawer or this stuff. I mean, mine's like a hodgepodge of nonsense in there. There's no rhyme or reason for what's in what drawer. It's not like there's no rhyme or reason to it. Everything's kind of just shoved in there, which is not good. I should probably organize it.
0: Yeah.
2: But I have been known, actually. There was once upon a time, I had a cash full of wallet because I used to work a cash job. I used to get paid tips in cash, and I would put them in this specific wallet that I had, and I would hide it in my dresser drawer. I do not have it there anymore. Don't try and steal from me.
0: Right.
2: But if you tried 5 years ago, you probably would have gotten me if you looked in my dresser drawer.
0: I think
2: had it hidden underneath my underpants.
0: Nobody wants to go in there.
2: No.
0: That would be a good deterrent. Clean. Although it wouldn't deter Paulie Walnuts.
2: Nah, he'd still go.
0: 1-800-283-101.5. Two things on the table here, whether you were a victim of a porch pirate or just a victim of a burglary in general, whether it was in your home or in your car. 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
2: Another place burglars will check, closets, especially in the main bedroom. These all feel like they're pretty obvious places. I mean, freezer was a little out there, and the first one of the suitcase is not something that's common. But yeah, I mean, these places feel like they're no doubt a burglar is going to look inside some of these places.
0: I discovered when my in-laws passed away, the best place to hide money. You go into the closet, and then above the door that you really don't see. When you look into the closet, you see the stuff that's hanging there. You right. see the things on the shelf.
2: Not
0: but the wall right above the door, they would put an envelope up there and put money in it. We found thousands of dollars after they passed away that they had stashed away.
2: So it was kind of like sitting on top of the door frame?
0: Yeah, like it would be like if you walked into the door, right on top of the door frame. Like
2: okay, yeah.
0: When you walk in into a dark closet, you're not going to see what's up there.
2: Right.
0: Because it's up against it. And just about all of their closets had envelopes with money.
2: A lot of money?
0: It was thousands of dollars.
2: Oh, my God, yeah.
0: Well, you know, they were older, obviously, and grew up and were little kids during the Depression. And I guess people that grew up in that era don't trust banks. They did keep money in the bank, and they were very good investors. But they kept a sizable amount of cash in the house, and it had been there. Maybe they forgot it was there because it was that old money with the little heads.
2: And you found it?
0: Do you remember the little head money?
2: No, little head money, no.
0: Yeah, like
2: now I'm going to look it up.
0: The money's got big heads now on. Like if you look at George Washington's head, or who's that? Who's on the... like Lincoln, the big head Lincoln on the five. Mm-hmm. There used to be a little head Lincoln. The money got bigger heads over the years.
2: No, I had never seen this before.
0: Oh.
2: I see it now looking it up.
0: Can you see that they had the little heads?
2: Kind of. Now I can't think of what a dollar bill looks like today. Hang on.
0: All right. Well, either way, they increased the size of the heads.
2: Oh, yeah, for sure. They're way bigger now.
0: My point is the money was so old, it was that little head money.
2: That's what they had above their...
0: You never experienced the little head money.
2: When did they get rid of the little head money?
0: I don't know. Past 20 years, maybe.
2: But that was what was in
0: maybe
2: those envelopes?
0: Maybe in the 90s. Maybe the heads got bigger in the 90s.
2: That was what was in those envelopes.
0: Little head money.
2: Then that was up there for years.
0: And
2: this was after they passed away that you found this in their
0: house? Well, they passed within like maybe a year of each other. And so my mother-in-law was still... Who died first? I can't remember. Yeah, my father-in-law died first. But after she had passed, we had to go through the house and get rid of stuff or save stuff or whatever. And while we were doing that, while we were going through all their stuff, we found all this money on the inside wall of the closet. And again, I mean, there had to be at least $5,000.
2: I know another spot that's very common for people to look and very common for probably people of your in-laws' age to keep money. That's number one on this list, under the mattress.
0: The mattress. Well, that was another situation too in The Sopranos, right? The woman that Paulie ended up murdering. She had
2: it was under the bed or under the mattress?
0: Oh, it was under the bed, wasn't it?
2: Because under the mattress, I mean, even
0: was that
2: I
0: Cookie?
2: Know, I think it was Cookie.
0: She murdered
2: yes.
0: Cookie.
2: Yes.
0: To get, because he needed to give, he was late on payments to Tony about stuff, right?
2: Something
0: and,
2: to that.
0: And
2: effect,
0: he got the
2: yeah.
0: cash from Cookie. And Cookie, Cookie had to go because, what was the name of Paulie's mother?
2: Nucci. Nucci.
0: Yeah. Cookie was not
2: she
0: nice.
2: She was mean to her.
0: Right. Was it Cookie? And then, no, there was one lady.
2: There were two friends. But I know who you're talking about, yeah.
0: But either way, they were not nice. And Nucci was a sweet woman.
2: She was.
0: So,
2: but she was a little annoying.
0: Well,
2: and that's why they didn't like her. They were old women who were in their little clique.
0: Little
2: friend group.
0: But I didn't feel so bad when Paulie did that because she was mean.
2: She kind of did deserve it.
0: Mary in Ewing. Mary, you're on New Jersey 101.
2: And she's got a question which we're going to answer off the air.
0: Oh, I didn't even see what she was saying.
2: We'll get back to that.
0: All right. Hi, Mary. Thanks for calling the radio station.
2: Under the mattress, if I know that that's a place where people likely are to keep money, then that's obviously a place a burglar is going to look.
0: Oh.
2: And I've never obviously kept money under my mattress. I'm 26. Didn't grow up in the Depression. I don't even think... That was probably like my grandparents' age who were keeping money under their mattress. Because to my knowledge, I don't think my parents do it. I'll have to ask them next time I see them.
0: Your parents, you're
2: probably not doing that.
0: Your grandparents are probably, what, they're in their 60s, 70s?
2: Now? My grandparents?
0: Yeah, I don't know how old they are.
2: Oh, no, they're long gone.
0: Oh, they're long gone.
2: I don't have any grandparents anymore. Thanks for bringing it up.
0: Well, it's okay. I'm sorry.
2: I'm just kidding. Now, they were all in their 80s. My parents had me late, and my parents were both the baby. So they had kids late. They were already the baby of the family.
0: They could have been Depression era.
2: Oh, they were, for sure. Yeah, okay. They were at the very end of that. My dad's dad was born in, like, 1929. So he was right at the... he was born during it. He wasn't growing up in it.
0: Right.
2: But, yeah.
0: That age. 1-800-283-101.5. We got started on this hour talking about the porch pirate situation in Middlesex County, where a man defended his property by holding a gun out and threatening to shoot, and the guy ended up dropping the package. And so you have the right to defend your property, I think, if somebody comes on there and wants to take your stuff. But burglaries in general, have you ever been the victim of somebody coming into your home and stealing stuff? 1-800-283-101.5 at 1248. Here's New Jersey Fast Traffic.
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27: Lady Gaga out with her highly anticipated concert film, the Grammy-winning performer's film Apple Music Live, Lady Gaga Mayhem Requiem, will be released on Apple Music Thursday at 11 p.m. Eastern. 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Grammy-winning rapper and singer Queen Latifah and country star Riley Green joining The Voice. They've been tapped as new coaches, joining veteran coaches Adam Levine and Kelly Clarkson for season 30 of the show. The new season premieres in September on NBC. Another one of Bryan Adams' hits is joining YouTube's Billion Views Club. Look into my eyes. Everything I do it for you has become the singer's second video to hit the billion views mark, following the music video for his 1993 song, Please Forgive Me. Please forgive me. I know not what I do. Broadway will celebrate the 30th anniversary of the musical Rent. A special one-night-only event is set to be held October 26th. This one's for you. And now that reality TV star Lisa Vanderpump has her own hotel on the Las Vegas Strip, Hollywood has followed. Bravo says her new show will be called Vanderpump Rules Lisa Las Vegas. That's entertainment. I'm Jennifer Polsoni.
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22: Use caution if you're entering the New Jersey Turnpike at Interchange 13 in Linden. There is a toll lane blocked with a crash. Also, we have got no road work on the turnpike, so that is at least good news. And we still have a closure of Route 27 in Elizabeth, and we just spoke to police about it. The road is still shut down, 27 between Clinton and Broad, with this accident investigation. GW Bridge, lower deck is closed. Jersey-bound Outerbridge Crossing has road work. Next report in 15 minutes on New Jersey 101.5.
23: New Jersey 101.5 instant weather. It will be mostly cloudy overnight with some showers, perhaps even a thunderstorm. Lows will be in the lower 50s. Clouds and breaks of sun Thursday with a shower or two around, especially early with highs in the mid-60s. Some sun, maybe a shower Friday, and then much warmer this weekend with highs likely getting into the 80s. I'm meteorologist Brian Thompson.
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0: 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Checking on the app chat. We're talking about Porsche Pirates. Have you had to deal with that? It's probably the number one thing, Kyle, that people are stealing. Just taking stuff off the porch. But
2: easy target.
0: Maybe something more concerning happened. Maybe somebody actually broke into your home. I had friends that were on vacation down in the Caribbean, and somebody broke into their
2: while they're on vacation
0: into their hotel room, and it was all they were on vacation. It didn't happen while they were away at their home. It happened in their hotel room on vacation. They'd walked back into their hotel room, and it was a ground floor room, and somebody had come in through the window, and they must have heard the commotion of them coming in. Well, they could kind of see like the backs of the people leaving.
2: Yeah.
0: And but they weren't in there long enough to take anything. But it still frightened them, and they wanted to be moved to a higher floor.
2: Yeah, I don't know what's worse, having your actual home broken into or your place you're staying at on vacation. Probably your actual home is the more valuables there, but you feel incredibly violated, especially when you're in a foreign country and you're not somewhere. You don't know what the remedy is going to be. Do they move you to a higher floor? On vacation at that point after that's happened?
0: Yeah, it's like it taints the vacation.
2: I know.
0: It's like if somebody comes into your home, it sort of taints your... We heard that before we bought our home, that somebody had broken into the garage and they had a refrigerator out there and they came in through the window and they took beer out of the refrigerator, and that was that. But they put a... this is before the time of Ring cameras, and they didn't put a... camera up, any other kind of camera. They just put a light on there, and the light would shine at that window, so it wouldn't happen again.
2: I know people growing up who had a burglar get into their house, and they had cameras inside their house, so they actually watched it while it was happening.
0: Oh,
2: the people just, I don't know if ransacking is the right word, but they lived in an area where there wasn't a whole lot going on, and I guess it was an easy place to try and get in and not get caught and be able to get away relatively quickly because you're not near civilization whatsoever, and they didn't move or anything, but that's super violating. I mean, I have never had my house or my apartment broken into, but I don't know if I'd move, but I would definitely either take a bunch of extra safety precautions or
0: I don't think
2: or just
0: ever,
2: move out of there.
0: I don't think I'd ever put a camera inside my house. I would feel like I was violating myself.
2: Yeah, a little weird.
0: It's like, how do you live in a relaxed kind of way knowing that you're being recorded?
2: At all times.
0: It takes some of that spontaneity away.
2: Yeah, I mean, I think that it's helpful for the instance that they went through, but how often is that really happening? You're really just videoing yourself for most of it.
0: Yeah, I know these people that they check in on their pets throughout the day. My daughter has something like that.
2: So look at the dog.
0: There's a camera on the feeder for the dog. It's one of these, and when she was visiting us 2 weekends ago, and the feeder has a camera on it. And she has a remote button that she can hit through Bluetooth to let the food out. And so she lets the food out, and then you see actually it was the cat. And the
2: wait,
0: cat,
2: so she's feeding the dog remotely?
0: Actually, it was the cat. The dog was being in a kennel.
2: But the cat is fed remotely.
0: Yeah, it could also go off on a timer. It's a feeder that would go off on a timer, right? Or if you wanted to give them something right away, you could just like hit your phone and the Bluetooth would talk to it and would release the food. But it also has a camera on it. So then she releases the food, and you know they know the sound of the food hitting the bowl, and cat comes
2: meandering over.
0: Right. But still, it's a camera inside the house. I don't want a camera inside the house.
2: Going back real quick to the money conversation about the places that burglars will look in your house to try and find where you keep valuables.
0: Yeah.
2: Pete, and I wonder how many people out there actually have a stash of cash somewhere at all, if anybody does that anymore, or if that's kind of a thing of the past. Peter in Hamilton sounds like he does it. He says you got to hide money inside toilet paper rolls, cereal boxes, underneath plastic bags, or on garage pails. Be creative. Use professionally monitored systems to set instance to cut down on them. He's speaking gibberish at the end of this, but...
0: Right.
2: Use something so that way something can trip and immediately call an alarm and make sure you have these things in places where I guess nobody's going to look. I mean, inside toilet paper rolls.
0: Yeah. I don't know.
2: You don't have to really move a heck of a lot of stuff to find that. You can just pick it right up. The money would be right there.
0: Some people have ceiling tiles in their basement, and they will hide things above the ceiling tiles. Yeah. A buddy of mine bought a home and happened to come across something that was hidden on the other side of the ceiling tiles. And apparently it was a real tape, like a reel-to-reel tape from like back in the day.
2: Okay.
0: You know what a reel tape looks like? It's sort of a circular thing. It's a circle, and it's got a magnetic tape on it, like something had been recorded on it. And he didn't have any device to play it on, but he had friends that work in this business and had access to such a thing. And it was like a surveillance type audio recording because he suspected his wife was cheating on him.
2: The person that had lived there prior.
0: And forgot about the tape.
2: Oh my God, that's like gold to find.
0: Yes, and she would have somebody over at the house and they wanted to prove it.
2: So did he find out?
0: There was somebody in the house that shouldn't have been there. And I guess he held it for evidence and then moved out and forgot about it. But people used to do that. And before the time of having cameras everywhere, people would run audio tapes on things. That's a funny thing to find, right?
2: It is.
0: It's weird when you move into an old home, you never know what you're going
2: to
0: find.
2: Yeah, and unfortunately, the guy that moved out never got to use that, I guess, as his evidence because he left it there.
0: So, Kyle, I know you're going to be, I know you're an honest guy. You're a good guy. You're always going to say the truth. You're not going to say anything just to be a radio shock jock.
2: Right.
0: Who do you think the better driver is? You or me? Boomers or Gen Z?
2: Gen Z.
0: Okay. We're going to hear more about that coming up on the Judy and EJ Show on New Jersey 101.5.
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6: President Trump is meeting with Chinese leader Xi at Beijing's Great Hall of the People. Speaking before the meeting, Trump praised the Chinese president.
15: It's an honor to be with you. It's an honor to be your friend. And the relationship between China and the USA is going to be better than ever before.
6: Trump's visit to China comes as the war in Iran continues, and that's significant because China is Iran's biggest trading partner. That close strategic relationship is expected to result in some pointed discussions between Trump and Xi. The Senate has confirmed Kevin Warsh as the next chair of the Federal Reserve. The vote was 54-45, with every Republican voting in favor. Senator John Fetterman of Pennsylvania was the only Democrat to vote for Warsh. Current Fed Chair Jerome Powell's term expires on Friday. His term's been marked with constant battles with President Trump over cutting interest rates and included a DOJ criminal investigation into Powell's renovations at the Reserve Building that was later dropped. A woman in Utah convicted of murdering her husband, then writing a children's book about it, has learned her fate.
16: Ms. Richens, based on your conviction on count one, first-degree felony aggravated murder, the court hereby sentences you to life without parole.
6: Corey Richens didn't show any emotion as the judge in Park City announced that sentence. She cried earlier during her final statement before sentencing while proclaiming her innocence. She was found guilty in March of poisoning her husband in 2022 to collect on a life insurance policy. A year later, Richens self-published a children's book to help her three young sons cope with her father's death. Fatal drug overdoses in the nation appear to be falling for the third straight year. Newly released provisional data from the CDC shows that by December of last year, reported drug overdose deaths fell to 68,632. That marks a 14% drop. The data shows overdoses caused by all classes or types of drugs generally declined across the board, but opioids remained the top cause of overdose deaths last year. I'm Tammy Trujillo.
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7: Now, a check on New Jersey fast traffic.
11: Use caution if you're entering the New Jersey Turnpike at Interchange 13 in Linden. There is a toll lane blocked with a crash. Also, we have got no road work on the turnpike, so that is at least good news. And we still have a closure of Route 27 in Elizabeth, and we just spoke to police about it. The road is still shut down, 27 between Clinton and Broad, with this accident investigation. GW Bridge, lower deck is closed. Jersey-bound Outer Bridge Crossing has road work. Next report in 15 minutes on New Jersey 101.5.
22: New Jersey 101.5 instant weather with a mostly cloudy sky overnight. There will be some showers, perhaps even a thunderstorm. Lows will reach the low 50s, then highs into the mid-60s Thursday with clouds and some breaks of sun. There still will be a shower or two around, especially early. Still can't rule out a shower Friday, but it's a mostly dry day, and then it looks mostly dry and a lot warmer this weekend. I'm meteorologist Brian Thompson.
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24: 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It's 1:10 on the Judy and EJ show. We're about 5 days away from Judy's return on Monday. And Dominski and Moore in less than an hour. This hour, Kyle Forsini. Boomers versus Zers, and who's the better driver? You know, I'm going to concede and say, I bet you Gen Z's better driver than Boomers.
26: Wow.
24: I'm going to say that.
26: Without even putting up any sort of a fight, just rolling with
24: well,
26: it.
24: Well, thinking about the age of the Boomers now, and technically I am a Boomer, but I identify.
26: That's right.
24: It's very important these days how people identify, Kyle, and you need to respect that. Right? I identify as Gen X.
26: That's correct.
24: So you can't call me a boomer.
26: That's correct.
24: I was born actually at the end of the boomer era. So I think I have more in common with Xers than I do with, like, boomers were born between like 45 and 64 and 1945 and 1964. And I'm definitely, you know, was born in the 60s. So so I think I have more in common with Gen X. But either way, you have a report there about the Zers versus the Boomers.
26: Well, this is from 94.3 The Point. Again, our sister station down the shore. New Jersey ranked among America's least reckless Gen Z drivers. Now, it doesn't have it's not a direct competition between any other generation and Gen Z, just that here,
24: yeah,
26: our Gen Z drivers are relatively safe. New Jersey tied with Rhode Island as the fifth safest state overall for young drivers. The state reported just 7.54 accidents and 7.61 fatalities involving Gen Z drivers per 100,000 residents. The stat keeps New Jersey among the lowest incident rates nationwide among Gen Z drivers. Now, I think part of this is skewed. Some of Gen Z is not driving yet, obviously.
24: Yeah, I was going to ask you about that.
26: So,
24: what's the age range in Gen Z?
26: Gen Z goes from 1997 to 2012, I believe. So that back half, I mean, it's really just the last 2 years. If you're born in 2010,
24: so it's like
26: you may not have your license yet, but you at least have your permit. But if you're 2011 or 2012, you're not driving yet. So there's 2 years that are omitted from this because they don't have their license.
24: But 1997 is almost 20 years ago. So the youngest Zers are 19 or 18?
26: The youngest ones? No, they're even younger than that. 2012, you're 14
24: years 2012.
26: Old.
24: You said 2012. Yeah. Okay, never mind. Yeah. Okay.
26: So you go from, I mean, my brother is born in 97. He's the first year, I guess,
24: okay,
26: of Gen 97
24: is the top end.
26: So, yeah, he's the top end. He's 28, 29. How old is he? He's 28.
24: Right.
26: 29, actually.
24: Wow, that's weird. Right.
26: And then the youngest is 12. So there's that gap.
24: Right.
26: There. Yeah.
24: So they're not driving yet. But
26: no,
24: of those that
26: end.
24: Are driving, 17 to 29.
26: 29. Yeah.
24: More responsible,
26: allegedly,
24: in New Jersey than maybe in other Zers or up against other generations.
26: It's not comparing generations. It's just comparing Gen Z to other portions of the country and how they are in other states.
24: Well, they've got to be better than boomers because boomers are getting up there. And a lot of boomers I talk to don't want to drive at night. Even during the day, their eyesight is not the same. And you know, as you get older, your reaction time is not the same. I would definitely, and we've had this argument before about retesting seniors. It's just biology. You know, you're not as good a driver as you were when you were 25. But I do think, and my very limited Gen Z exposure is basically you, Kyle. And I know in many ways you're probably more responsible than I am. I do get a little reckless at times because of my, I don't know if you call it ADD or just the need to be doing something all the time, that need to always check my phone. And I know when you're driving, you're not looking at that phone at all, right?
26: No, I have. Yeah. I mean, I can get a message through my car and just answer it that way. I'm never sitting there looking at the actual phone, but yeah. I don't have, like you mentioned yesterday, you have the thingy that you can put your phone on
24: it's
26: that mounts
24: a cradle.
26: It.
24: Yeah.
26: I don't use that. That makes it more tempting. It's directly in front of your face.
24: Yeah.
26: It's harder to not try and read something.
24: And I use the GPS all the time,
26: yeah.
24: But still, if I get a notification that comes up and I see it's an email from our boss, I can't wait till I get home to look at it. I've got FOMO. I got to look at it right away. So that in itself is probably irresponsible. But the other thing too, like I'll have like 3 martinis on a Friday night when I'm home. I'm not going to drink or, but I mean, you're not a drinker either. You know what I mean?
26: Not really.
24: But is there something generationally different where Gen Z is just in general more responsible and less reckless than other generations?
26: Well, you have ride shares now, which we grew up with. And I mean, I don't know how much scare tactics work, the fear tactics stuff. Before prom weekend, they put a bunch of cars in front of the school that are mashed to pieces and basically explain the problems with drunk driving. You have that obviously before you become a senior in high school, but they really hammer it home for that weekend. It's kind of just been more in your face. You guys have openly talked about on the air growing up, it was like okay to drunk drive. You know, you guys didn't really think anything of it, and then they lowered what the legal limit was versus
24: fines,
26: when you first started driving.
24: It's the become, limit was different, and the fines weren't then what they are now.
26: Once mothers against drunk driving became a
24: thing. Well, yeah, and right now, yeah, I mean, you pretty much could lose your life the way it is. You lose your... You lose a lot with a DUI conviction.
26: Sure.
24: Is it DUI or the other one?
26: DUI is what it's DWI now.
24: Oh, okay.
26: It used to be DUI.
24: I'll go to Eric or EJ. EJ on 287. Hey, EJ, you're on New Jersey 101.5.
0: Look, it's definitely the boomers.
24: Boomers are better drivers? Is that what you're saying, or what are you saying here?
0: Yes.
24: What?
0: Because we have ESPN. We
24: ESPN?
0: Know what these kids are going to do.
24: You're watching ESPN in the car? That's not very responsible. You should not be watching TV when you're driving, EJ.
0: Driving or texting or I'd like to put them in a 57 Cadillac or a 67 Goat and see what they the backup cameras. All right, how to park? Parking.
26: Yeah, but we don't have to do that. That's not like that. We're not living in the 60s anymore.
0: I know that, but here's the thing. With the driving experience, you drive to just go ahead and look ahead. And how would you like to drive without a phone and try to get from point A to point B in another state?
26: Now that part, EJ, you got me there because I need the GPS. That one I will absolutely give you.
0: Yeah, but your eyes are going to the GPS all the time. Do you put it on vocal to where you just listen turn by turn, but half of them have to look at the GPS. They look down at the dashboard or the stick shift to see the GPS.
26: Sure.
0: All right. The other thing is we taught you how to drive.
24: You know, I'll tell you this, though. I will tell you this, though, EJ. There are a lot of people a lot younger than I am that I taught how to do radio, and a lot of them are a lot better than I am. So I think it's possible to teach.
0: Yeah,
24: I think it's possible to teach somebody to do something and have that person that you teach be better than the teacher.
0: Well, that's good because you know why? You're using our cars.
24: Okay.
0: We don't want getting our car.
24: Right. No, I hear
0: you. You know what I'm saying?
24: I hear you, Eric.
0: Here's my car. I am going to teach you how to drive, how to look out for other people, all right? Hey, you remember your mom used to say, yeah, be careful, the lunatics are out. Okay, Gen Z.
26: My grandmother used to tell me all the time, drive like everybody else was an idiot. Just assume that everyone that's on the road is driving like they're crazy.
0: Assume sense of driving, but then you have to go ahead and also, you got to strike while the iron's hot. If you see something happening, don't be afraid. I mean, a lot of these kids are afraid nowadays.
26: In what way? What do you mean? I'm confused.
0: They're afraid to. They're especially young kids. All right, those little orange squares on the back of the license plate,
26: uh-huh.
0: Man, rip them off. because you'll get some guy that wants to fix his car, and he'll stop short in front of these kids, all right? And there goes their driving record when they're 25 years old, 22, 25 years old, all right? The other thing is that you have to watch the behavior of who's driving down the road, all right? Anybody with a GPS that doesn't understand anything, that's the people that, you know, give the Jersey slide 9 out of 10 times. I've been driving a truck for over 45 years. So I see what goes on out here, and you could see down into the car what these kids are doing with their phones.
24: No, I listen, and not just kids either, EJ, and thank you for calling New Jersey 101.5. I'm going to admit that I'm doing the things with the phone that those kids that he's, but I would definitely think that there are, if I'm on the Garden State Parkway and I had a choice of being on the parkway with a bunch of boomers or a bunch of Gen Z, I'm definitely going to choose to share the road with Gen Z because these boomers, they're unpredictable.
26: It's interesting you brought up the drinking part of it earlier, and speeding too, only 2.27 accidents and 2.59 fatalities per 100,000 residents were linked to speeding. And then alcohol impaired Gen Z drivers accounted for just 1.38 accidents and 1.54 fatalities per 100,000 people, well below the national averages. So I think that kind of goes to the point of ride shares growing up in the era where drunk driving has been incredibly frowned upon, and there's just so many other easy alternatives to not do it.
24: Would you feel comfortable going for a drive after you had two drinks?
26: Yes.
24: I would too. What about three drinks?
26: Probably. I mean, it depends on how fast you have the drinks. Am I having the drinks over an hour period, a 2 hour, 3 hour, or am I having them in 5 minutes?
24: Yeah.
26: You know, I think it's dependent on how fast you're drinking them.
24: I do think there's something to be said, though, about the societal changes over the years and how Gen Z is probably more on top of, you know, the point of no return when you should not be out there, where boomers years ago didn't even care about
26: it. And the punishments, like you mentioned before, are far harsher now than they used to be.
24: Like I said, you could lose your life as you know it if you get arrested or convicted
26: license,
24: driving drunk. 1-800-283-101.5, basically talking about Gen Z on the road, boomers on the road, where do millennials and Gen X fall into it, talking about driving here on the Judy and EJ Show at 120. Here's New Jersey.
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25: Now, here comes New Jersey Fast Traffic.
11: Use caution if you're entering the New Jersey Turnpike at Interchange 13 in Linden. There is a toll lane blocked with a crash. Also, we have got no road work on the turnpike, so that is at least good news. And we still have a closure of Route 27 in Elizabeth, and we just spoke to police about it. The road is still shut down, 27 between Clinton and Broad, with this accident investigation. GW Bridge, lower deck is closed. Jerseybound Outerbridge Crossing has road work.

0: 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Gen Z, one of the safest out there on the road in New Jersey. Want to know if you agree with that. 1-800-283-1015.
1: They don't need retesting. Boomers do.
0: Boomers need the retesting, not Gen Z.
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2: Hey, how are you guys?
1: Joe, thank you for calling in. How you doing, buddy?
2: I'm good.
1: Well, what you got?
2: I just want to talk about, like, you know, I'm 21, right? And I think I'm a pretty good driver. I've only gotten pulled over one time. It was like 10 miles over the speed limit. But, you know, I don't think it's the young kids that are, like, as the last guy was saying, that are, like, causing all the issues. I think it's our state is so overpopulated. There's too many people on the roads. I just think it's an absolute disaster. I don't think it's Gen Z to blame. I do think that we are pretty safe drivers, and we are pretty aware. You know, everyone's on their phones at some point when they're driving. You know, it's not just one group of kids.
1: But you make a good point there. I think people may not admit it, but you made a brilliant statement there. Everybody is on their phone.
2: Yeah. Everyone's like, oh, you know, I'm a good driver. You're a good driver, but you're always either picking your phone up at a stop, whether you're driving or not. You're at a red light. You're always on your phone in your car when it's in drive.
0: It's just kind of like a natural reaction. You're done. You know, you're sitting at a traffic light, and your phone or your hand just kind of reaches for your phone.
2: Yeah,
0: whether consciously or not.
2: And I don't think it's Gen Z to blame. I can speak for myself, and I can't speak for everyone because there are some pretty stupid young drivers out there. But you know, for the most part, I do think we are good drivers.
0: Thanks for the call, Joe. I mean, the study agrees. They have the same kind of data backing this up. I'm a Gen Z driver who's been very safe. I can't speak for everybody that I know. I do know some people that I've grown up with that maybe are not the safest drivers. And that goes for any generation that's out there. But I've seen the bad part of Gen Z drivers as well. There's an interesting point on our app chat from Chris in New Jersey. He says, Gen Z is the first generation that is in no rush to get a license and drive.
1: That's true. I mean, millennials that were in no rush. I mean, with me growing up, I mean, and people in my generation, the goal was to turn 17 and get your license and start driving.
0: That's how I was, too.
1: But I noticed with all the millennials that they drug their feet on that a little bit.
0: I don't know anybody that I grew up with who wasn't in a rush to get their license. I have a brother who did not get his license right away and for whatever reason just wasn't interested. Actually, now that I think about it, there was someone that I grew up with who, when they turned 17, did not have an interest in getting their license. That was the first thing that I wanted to do when I turned 17.
1: Yeah.
0: I went on my birthday. Go get the license.
1: You wanted to
0: have that freedom and
1: get out in the world and do things.
0: Get out in the world and be able to drive myself, not have to ask my friends or my parents to drive me somewhere.
1: I would think if you were to take the boomers of today and then maybe magically put them, you know, overlay them over the Gen Z and say they're all the same age right now.
0: Mm-hmm.
1: So you have this group of boomers that are the age of Gen Z and today's Gen Z. I think that the Gen Z is the more responsible group, making safer choices. Because I know how we lived back in the 80s and late 70s. And I definitely think today's kids, Gen Z, I think overall, not just with driving, but in life, I think they've got their heads on their shoulders a little more than we did. Because I know the stuff I did. Maybe I'm just talking about me. It's New Jersey 101.5 on the Judy and EJ Show.
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7: President Trump is meeting with Chinese leader Xi Jinping in Beijing, and ahead of the meeting, Trump spoke directly to Xi.
8: You're a great leader, I say.

0: to everybody. You're a great leader.
1: Trump's visit to China comes as the war with Iran continues. China is Iran's biggest trading partner. Vice President J.D. Vance says a lot of funding will be cut off to states that don't take fraud seriously. He's leading the Trump administration's crackdown on fraud and announcing a $1.3 billion deferral in Medicaid reimbursements from California. The crackdown has an emphasis on states' social service programs. Vance claims it appears mainly blue states are not taking fraud seriously. And former South Carolina lawyer Alex Murdaugh's murder convictions are being overturned. In a 5-0 vote, South Carolina Supreme Court granted Murdaugh a new trial today. Murdaugh was convicted in March of 2023 of the killings of his wife and son. I'm Jim Roop.
2: Mama, what does the chicken say?
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1: Here's New Jersey fast traffic.
2: Use caution if you're entering the New Jersey Turnpike at Interchange 13 in Linden. There is a toll lane blocked with a crash. Also, we have got no road work on the turnpike, so that is at least good news. And we still have a closure of Route 27 in Elizabeth, and we just spoke to police about it. The road is still shut down, 27 between Clinton and Broad, with this accident investigation. GW Bridge, lower deck is closed. Jersey-bound Outer Bridge Crossing has road work. Next report in 15 minutes on New Jersey 101.5.
3: New Jersey 101.5 instant weather. It will be mostly cloudy overnight with some showers, perhaps even a thunderstorm. Lows will be in the lower 50s. Clouds and breaks of sun Thursday with a shower or two around, especially early with highs in the mid-60s. Some sun, maybe a shower Friday, and then much warmer this weekend with highs likely getting into the 80s. I'm meteorologist Brian Thompson.
0: 55 degrees in New Jersey.
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4: Just like Lisa from Mountainside did. Hey, Lisa, thanks for holding on. You're on New Jersey 101.5. Talking about driving in New Jersey, and in this case, boomers like me and Gen Z like Kyle. Who's the better driver? What do you think, Lisa?
5: I have to tell you, I'm a boomer. A baby boomer.
4: Well, I don't know. At the age I see on here, it looks like you might be an Xer. Gen X? No?
5: No.
4: Okay.
5: You're an age there?
4: Well, I'm just saying, I don't know. I don't know if you're a boomer. I think you sound too young to be a boomer.
5: No, I'm a boomer.
4: All right.
5: I'm definitely a boomer. But boomers are 100%, hands down, are better drivers. Yesterday in Summit, I was going down Mountain Avenue, looking to make the right turn on Morris to get back to where I live. And this girl just cut me right off, cut right in front of me. If I had been going 3 miles faster, I would have hit her. She just cut right into, and you know what? I followed her.
4: You're a road rager, Lisa. This is disturbing, actually.
5: Well, listen, you know what? This happens to me at least twice a day, once or twice a day.
4: But you followed her.
5: Ones.
4: How far did you follow her?
5: Just in, she turned into the parking lot, and I went in behind her, and I asked her, why?
4: Oh, my God.
6: You confronted her?
7: We've got to get more into this.
4: So you actually talked to her.
6: I need more on this.
5: Yeah, but you know what? She apologized because she knew what she did was wrong. And that's the type of driving that's out there now all the time. I mean, nobody wants to stop to make a right or a left turn. They just want to cut you right off. You could be going straight, north, south, east, west. Nobody wants to stop like the boomers do. Stop till it's safe to go, till there's enough space without somebody having to slam on their brakes when they have the right of way because they're going straight and you're looking to make a turn. That's the way the younger people are driving these days. And I hate to say it, and I've something else you don't know about me, but I'm actually a professional driver with a chauffeur's license.
4: Oh.
5: So I've done that in my past. So
4: you're the one behind the tinted windows doing who knows what.
5: I drove black car, you know. I did drive back in the day for Uber and Lyft. So, yeah, I've been on the road a lot. Right. And I've seen it's gotten progressively worse. I don't judge anybody for smoking pot. If they want to smoke pot and it's good for them, good for them. But I can tell you, since they passed the law that legalizes marijuana, I've seen the driving absolutely decline.
4: Yeah, but, you know, boomers are doing that too, Lisa. Boomers are doing that too.
5: Well, listen, yeah, but the boomers are doing it at home, not behind the wheel.
4: I don't know. I think boomers are smoking more pot than Gen Z does.
7: Was this the first time you ever confronted somebody, Lisa?
5: I refuse to answer on the grounds of self-incrimination.
4: Oh, boy.
7: Something tells me it wasn't.
4: I'm going to be very, very cautious next time I go up to Mountainside. I'm going to drive very, very carefully and obey every possible law.
7: If you're getting out of your car to confront someone, this must be like a common theme because I mean, that was crazy.
4: I'm
7: good for her.
4: Listen, I'm frightened of Lisa. I mean, if I met her in person, I know who would win in a fight.
7: I would not mess with her.
4: She would definitely win.
7: No, I would not get, if I ever cut Lisa off and she's following me, I would apologize immediately.
4: Yeah.
7: And not try anything with her. I can't believe that. Actually getting and following somebody, getting out of the car, confronting them, and basically saying, look what you did.
6: Yeah, listen, Kyle, I'm kind of selling out our boomers because, I mean, listen, I am a boomer technically, even though I identify as Gen X. But, I mean, of the people in this room right now, you and me, who was the last person in this room to have a car accident?
7: That would be you.
6: Yeah.
7: Yeah.
6: And I admit I was stupid.
7: That would be you.
6: This is where my impatience got the best of me.
7: Mm-hmm.
6: I went to pull out to make a left. I left the Dunkin' Donuts, and I was going to make a left, and somebody waved me through, and there was another vehicle there blocking the center lane, and somebody was coming off the center lane, and I should have just waited for all the cars to go through that light until it was totally clear, but a hole was left open for me. I made a bad decision, and I think that would I have made that same bad decision if I were 26? And or is there something happens with decision-making skills and judgment and eyesight and physical reactions as one gets older? And the oldest boomers are in their 70s now?
7: Probably,
6: so
7: yeah.
6: I would say that by and large, if I'm generalizing, I'm going to say that Gen Z are better drivers than baby boomers.
7: What I had kind of thought of when I first thought about this was, I don't know, maybe being a boomer, you've been on the road for so long. I don't know if taking it for granted is the right word, but you just have done it forever. You can get a little bit lazier while you do it.
6: I think that's why I did what I did, though. I think it was lazy, and I hadn't had an accident since like the 1980s, you know?
7: Yeah.
6: And maybe you just kind of take it for granted. Now I tell you that since that happened back in December.
7: Now you're extra cautious.
6: I'm much more cautious now.
7: Right. And I have always been like that too, just because it's so much extra money that you have to go through at that point. Your insurance is going to go up if you're getting into an accident. None of that's worth it. So I don't know that I'm a defensive driver necessarily, but there are certainly times when you have to be more of an aggressive driver versus a defensive driver. You're never going to get anywhere in some instances if you're defensive.
6: Right.
7: But I probably skew more defensive on the day-in, day-out basis when I'm driving. No sense in being that guy doing the Jersey slide or trying to cut people off to get to where you need to get to quicker. I'm just chilling. I am a left-lane driver, and yes, I do get angry on the road,
6: right?
7: As I've said, but I'm just chilling to the point where I'm not going to ever try and do anything to cause an accident. Knock on wood, I've been free of that since I've been driving.
6: Yeah, I think if you went to rank the generation from Gen Z up to Boomer, I would have to think that the Gen Z would be number one. Number two, I would have to go Gen X. Millennial?
7: Yeah, I typically think, I don't know, what Gen X is what? That ended around
6: a lot of people
7: the
6: that were coming of
7: 80s?
6: Age in the 90s.
7: Oh, was Millennial before Gen X?
6: It was, it's Gen Z, Millennial, Gen X. Like, Gen X were all the ones into alternative rock in the 90s.
7: Gotcha.
6: And then the boomers after that.
7: And yeah, because I think it's more middle-aged people that I'll see doing some crazy stuff
6: Gen
7: on
6: X
7: the road.
6: Gen X are probably around in their 50s still.
7: Now, just by process of elimination here, some Gen Zs are not driving. Some baby boomers may no longer be with us.
6: Or may no longer be able to drive.
7: Or no longer able to drive. You have a majority of people that I think make up that Gen X and millennial type of area.
6: It's even territory. You know, not all Gen Zs are driving and not all boomers are driving.
7: True. From those two perspectives, I think that those two.
6: And tell me about the story again that you're referring to.
7: Well, Gen Z drivers were just, New Jersey is one of the safest spots for Gen Z drivers. We're not very reckless in New Jersey. We don't have very many accidents. We don't have very many drunk drivers. And I think the alcohol version of that, like I mentioned, is ride shares. We grew up with that.
6: Yes.
7: You guys didn't have that growing up.
6: As far as you know, ride shares have always been there.
7: Yeah, since I've been driving, basically. They've gotten, when I was in college or when I was just, you know, young into the driving scene.
6: Yeah.
7: You had that. Now I don't use them because I'm not drinking very frequently and I don't need them.
6: Yeah.
7: But they are far more prevalent now than they weren't around when you were growing
6: up.
7: And
6: you know, I'm still hesitant to use one. And if I'm on the borderline of probably being legal to drive or not legal to drive, if I'm right on that, sometimes you just know when you shouldn't drive.
7: Right.
6: But if I'm on that borderline, just to avoid getting into a rideshare and it's maybe a block or two back to my house, I'm going to get in the car and drive home. I wouldn't say if I'm at the point where I'm not able to function and I'm not seeing properly, you know when you're at that point.
7: Right.
6: But you know what they say, buzz driving is drunk driving, so that's probably not the right thing to do. My wife is more responsible than I am. She has no problem taking, maybe it's an ego thing. Maybe I just like to have control of my own destiny, and I don't like it when somebody else drives.
7: Yeah, you like having control. I get that. I've said that I'm the same way. I don't enjoy being the passenger in somebody's car or I haven't taken a rideshare in 4 years.
6: Yeah.
7: It's been a long time since I've done that. So I get that to a degree of, I don't know if ego is the right word, but it's just wanting to be in control of where you're going.
6: Freak.
7: You're a control freak. Yeah, I get that. Steven wrote in on the app chat, says, I know we're talking about Jersey, but the other day I was on my bike in the left lane and I had a young kid cut me off. He was purposely speeding in front of me and almost driving to intimidate me. I followed the child to the house and then confronted him and his parents.
6: Oh.
7: They were pretty reasonable about it, believe it or not.
6: Still,
7: second person today.
6: Ballsy.
7: Ballsy, to do that. I mean, I'm not doing that, but
6: because you don't know what you're getting yourself into. 1-800-283-101.5, taking your calls on the generational driving habits here in the great Garden State. We have one more segment just ahead of Dominski and Moore, but right now, 148, it's New Jersey Fast Traffic.
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9: Bed Bath & Beyond is making a comeback following its 2023 bankruptcy filing. The national retailer is set to return to 98 locations nationwide. It won't be in standalone sites, but rather in existing Container Store locations. Consumer prices jumped more than expected in April, rising at their fastest rate since May of 2023. Mitch McCann with news from the Labor Department.
10: The Consumer Price Index rose 0.6% in April, putting its one-year pace at 3.8%, well above the Federal Reserve's long-standing goal of 2% for inflation.
9: Energy prices saw the biggest jump. Food and housing were also more expensive. PayPal agreeing to a $30 million settlement with the Department of Justice to resolve some concerns of bias in favor of minority-owned businesses. Jim Roop explains.
11: The issue centered on the company's Economic Opportunity Fund, which aimed to use $530 million to uplift black and minority-owned small businesses. But the Justice Department accuses the program of being discriminatory. Now PayPal will launch a new initiative, waiving processing fees on $1 billion worth of transactions, as well as designating a director for the initiative and submit proposals for it. However, the company's not expected to pay any money to the government and was not found liable for violating the Equal Credit Opportunity Act.
9: In World Cup soccer matches are now only about a month away, but many Los Angeles hotel owners are not that excited. Jeff Zarinim runs the Hollywood Hotel, and he says the World Cup is not filling up his rooms.
12: It looks like it's turning out to be a bust in terms of business for hotels.
9: The American Hotel and Lodging Association says 70% of LA hotels are seeing disappointing numbers for the World Cup timeframe. And Atlanta, Georgia is being ranked as the best city to start a career in. Mark Mayfield with more.
13: That's according to a new WalletHub study, which ranked the best cities to start a career in based off factors such as the availability of entry-level jobs, average monthly starting salary, and housing affordability. Atlanta was followed by Orlando, Austin, Tampa, and Miami.
9: I'm Monica Nelson with your consumer and business news.
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2: Use caution if you're entering the New Jersey Turnpike at Interchange 13 in Linden. There is a toll lane blocked with a crash. Also, we have got no road work on the turnpike, so that is at least good news. And we still have a closure of Route 27 in Elizabeth, and we just spoke to police about it. The road is still shut down, 27 between Clinton and Broad, with this accident investigation. GW Bridge, lower deck is closed. Jersey-bound Outer Bridge Crossing has road work. Next report in 15 minutes on New Jersey 101.5.
3: New Jersey 101.5 instant weather with a mostly cloudy sky overnight. There will be some showers, perhaps even a thunderstorm. Lows will reach the low 50s, then highs into the mid 60s Thursday with clouds and some breaks of sun. There still will be a shower or two around, especially early. Still can't rule out a shower Friday, but it's a mostly dry day. And then it looks mostly dry and a lot warmer this weekend. I'm meteorologist Brian Thompson.
0: 55 degrees in New Jersey.
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4: The Judy and EJ Show. Judy's back on Monday. It's me and Kyle today, and it's Anthony on Staten Island. Anthony, you're on New Jersey 101.5.
8: Yeah, hey, gentlemen. So I believe the seniors should be tested every year or every so often. I mean, my late uncle, may he rest in peace. I mean, he died in his sleep while the passengers in his car let out blood-curdling screams.
4: Oh, God. Wait, say that again? Was he driving?
7: He was asleep behind the wheel, yeah.
4: Oh, my God.
8: That's an old one. I'm sorry. I couldn't resist.
17: It's an old joke.
4: It was a joke.
7: Way over my head.
4: But I believed you, Anthony.
7: Yeah, so did I. You sounded like sad.
4: I mean, I can see that happening. Somebody's like, they're driving, and then there's passengers in the car.
7: I did think it was oddly descriptive.
4: That's something that can really happen.
7: But it is something that can happen.
4: It's not so much a joke, Anthony. I'm sorry. I mean,
8: anyway, have a good week.
4: Yeah, good to hear from you, Anthony. All right, Rahway and Tom and Rahway on New Jersey 101.5, a proud member of Generation Z. Hi, Tom.
18: Hey, how's it going, guys?
4: Good.
18: Yeah, I think a major difference between Gen Z and other generations is the drinking and driving.
4: Right.
18: I think
4: I agree with you on that.
18: Yeah, I feel like we were conditioned, like we were brought up to not get behind the wheel after drinking, and I feel, for the most part, I mean, you definitely have your not-so-smart individuals who do it in every generation. But for the most part, I think our generation doesn't really do that. We take Ubers or Lyfts or when we're going out. And I never really thought of it because it was normal to us. But my mother pointed it out saying, you know, your generation is much more responsible than mine was. And both my parents were Gen Xers. And I think that's a great generation, but yeah, she had a point there.
4: Listen, I agree with you. From what I have seen and you know, hearing from you and knowing Kyle and other people of that generation, it definitely seems like there's something more responsible about, and maybe it was the education on drinking and driving. Maybe it was your parents, you know. Gen X did a great job parenting. I hear millennials aren't doing such a great job parenting right now.
7: Well, Gen Alpha, good luck. Good luck. Good. Thanks for the phone call, Tom. I wonder, too, now this study that we were mentioning earlier is just comparing Gen Z to other states and how Gen Z drives in those states. So it's not comparing it to boomers or any other generation, but we've also grown up with a lot safer cars and the features that are in the car. You have backup cameras that are standard now. You have blind spot monitoring in a lot of cars and a bunch of other things, lane assists yeah. and whatnot, to kind of help you while you're on the road. I wonder if that has factored in.
4: You know, didn't have that funny either. That, you know, my car, I have a 2015 Honda CRV, more than paid off, and survived an accident, and it's just fine now. You look at it, body shop did a great job. But during that time when they were working on it in the body shop, I had a rental that had all the bells and whistles of all the new cars today. You drive, you just drift a little bit in your lane, and you get the beep, beep, beep.
7: I turn it off in my car because I hate it.
4: It's on like all the time.
7: Yeah, I have that thing where if you start moving at all and you're not even out of the lane, it tries to guide you back. I can't stand that.
4: Yeah.
7: Despise it. It's
4: oh, it will try to guide you back.
7: It will try to guide you back into the actual lane itself, and I turn it off every time I get in. But I'm sure there's a lot of people that don't. Like Allie had that, and she had it's standard in a lot of cars. She had that in her Kia that she drives, that's a very base model Kia. and it has that thing that will guide you back in the lane, and the steering wheel will kind of steer itself.
4: Right.
7: And she loves that. I was asking her because she was telling me that she loves having this in her car, that if she is doing something, like she'll, for whatever reason, look out the window. She goes, oh, I look out the window sometimes, and I like to see what's out there and look at the houses, and it keeps me in my lane. I was like, how often are you not paying attention to the road? But apparently having that steering wheel that will keep you in your lane if you're not looking dead center right in front of you is helpful.
6: You know what makes me really nervous? Watching television in a driving scene, and they're driving down the road.
7: And they're always moving the road like this?
6: Well, I mean, they're driving, but then, so I'm looking. And then I'm looking at you, and I'm having a conversation.
7: I always think something bad's going
6: to
7: happen.
6: And my head's tilted, and I'm talking to you, and I have no idea. And I'm over here for 30 seconds, not even looking straight ahead.
7: Yeah, it's not very reasonable.
6: No.
7: Not very realistic. Nobody does that.
6: No, but I guess they need it for the conversation and the dialogue and whatnot. But it always makes me nervous. And I always say, there's going to be an accident.
7: It always drove me nuts when they would be moving the steering wheel to emphasize that they're driving. No one's driving straight down a highway, constantly moving the wheel. It doesn't happen. It's for a fact.
6: And they haven't even figured out how to do the background yet to make it look real. Even with AI today, it always looks so fake. Well, anyway, Joe Walsh says, it's time to get the hell out of the studio. And you got to make room for other people. So let's see. The situation is that Judy will be back on Monday. And we'll be back tomorrow. And Dominski and Moore, they're coming up this afternoon. They're here every afternoon from 2 to 6. At 6 o'clock, Eric Scott with the Jersey thing. At 7 o'clock, Steve Trevelise. You got to stay here right on into the nighttime. We'll talk to you tomorrow right here on New Jersey 101.5.
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9: President Trump is in China, meeting with Chinese leader Xi at Beijing's Great Hall of the People.
37: So I really look very much forward to our discussion. It's a big discussion. There are those that say this is maybe the biggest summit ever. They can never remember anything like it.
9: Trump's visit to China comes as the war in Iran continues, and that's significant because China is Iran's biggest trading partner. That close strategic relationship is expected to result in some pointed discussions between Trump and Xi. Trump is joined on the trip by a group of high-profile tech bosses. Vice President J.D. Vance says if states don't start taking fraud seriously, they'll start losing a lot of federal funds. He's leading the Trump administration's crackdown on fraud. And on Wednesday, announced a $1.3 billion deferral in Medicaid reimbursements for California. The crackdown has an emphasis on state social service programs. Vance said it appears mainly blue states are not taking fraud seriously. A majority of Americans say they oppose the construction of data centers in their local areas. That story from Matt Mattinson.
38: New polling from Gallup shows 7 in 10 Americans oppose the projects, and 48% of respondents said they are strongly opposed. These data centers house computing equipment that helps power AI technology used by businesses, universities, and other institutions, but they've been met with fierce opposition from residents in many parts of the country. The centers require extensive amounts of electricity to operate and need substantial water to cool the equipment, which has raised concerns about the environmental impact and local electric bills. I'm Matt Mattinson.
9: Scottie Scheffler will be looking to add to his legend when the PGA Championship tees off at Aronimink Golf Club in Pennsylvania. Scheffler won last year's tournament by 5 strokes after finishing atop the leaderboard at 11 under par. The 29-year-old will be alongside Justin Rose and Matt Fitzpatrick for the first and second rounds. Alex Fitzpatrick, Ben Griffin, and Braden Shattuck will be among the first group of players teeing off round one. I'm Tammy Trujillo.
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6: Now, here comes New Jersey Fast Traffic.
7: Still working on that crash entering the New Jersey Turnpike at Interchange 13 in Linden. One toll lane is blocked, so obviously not much of a delay with that, but just beware it's there. The lower deck of the George Washington Bridge is closed, leaving New Jersey, and we haven't really been talking about it because it's coming back to New Jersey, but you may have heard in the news about this emergency maintenance, which was closing the lower deck over in Manhattan because of falling debris yesterday morning. Well, anyway, they just wrapped up all the repairs. So if you know anybody coming back using the George Washington Bridge, that emergency work is all done. Next report in 15 minutes on New Jersey 101.5.
8: New Jersey 101.5 instant weather. We'll have some showers around overnight, perhaps even a thunderstorm, low in the lower 50s. Still a shower or two around Thursday, especially early. Highs Thursday will be in the mid-60s with some breaks of sun. Partly sunny, maybe a shower Friday, and then much warmer this weekend with some sunshine. I'm meteorologist Brian Thompson.
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19: The North calls this a sub, while the South calls it a hoagie. The North calls this Taylor Ham, and the South calls it pork roll.
20: Hey, you talking about Jersey? Me and my friends are from Jersey.
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2: Well, hello there. Hey, good afternoon. It's Jeff and Kylie with you. I'm Jeff Dominski.
3: I'm Kylie Moore.
2: And as I usually often mention, some of the things we're going to be talking about later on. Kylie's got a pizza story coming up on the website. And it's a place that I was looking at their website. They really will put anything on a pizza.
3: They are culturally diverse.
2: I know. Right. So you can't fault them for that because that's kind of their shtick. Right. But yeah, like if you like wanted to imagine, I don't know, I'm just making this up, like an Ethiopian pizza or something. Yeah, that would be the place to figure out what toppings that would mean.
3: I had never heard of them, but that makes sense because it's a newer place.
2: Yeah.
3: And it was on Food and Wine's top new pizzerias in the country.
2: In the whole country, right. Not just Jersey, but the whole country.
3: That's so big.
2: Yeah. That is. So, we're going to do a little something fun called the Ten Commandments of Pizza. That'll be coming up later on. Also, the White House was blasting somebody who was bringing up whether President Trump was falling asleep again at an event. And honestly, whether he was or he was not, it did make me think, haven't we all done that at some point at an inopportune time? Haven't we fallen asleep in a movie theater? Haven't we fallen asleep in the middle of a meeting? Haven't we fallen asleep in weird places?
3: Oh.
2: Like, I don't think you have to be in your late 70s to do that. I think anybody of any, I mean, didn't some seniors back in high school fall asleep right at their desks?
3: I did it in my early 20s, but I guess we'll get to that later.
2: There you go. Exactly. There you go. So, that's just some of the stuff that we're going to be talking about. But I saw this story that made me think about walking around with cash. And this one is an extreme because it's about a guy that was traveling. And this was an international flight, right? A guy that was traveling from Philadelphia to Mexico got in trouble because Customs and Border Protection, their canine, they discovered $44,699 in cash on the guy.
3: Wow. Wow.
2: And I don't roll in those circles. That's a lot of cash to be carrying. And I may have heard about this years ago, but like I have no reason to retain this information because I'm never going to be walking around with that kind of money, right? I mean, I wouldn't anyway. I'd be afraid of getting mugged with that much on me. But when you're traveling internationally, you have to declare that. They give you a limit. You can walk around with a legal amount of $10,000 cash. But anything larger than that, if it's $10,000, $20,000, whatever it is, above $10,000, you have to fill out this special form. And you have to declare it. And you have to basically give all your information where they could track you, who you are, your passport number, all of these various things. Because I guess they don't want money disappearing. I guess they don't want illicit money being moved around, drug money, things like this. And it makes sense because if you deal with like a large amount of cash at a bank, they're going to often ask you questions as well. So it's going to be the same thing in an international flight. But God knows, you know, I have nothing to do with that world. Well, this guy had all the money taken from him. All he left him with was $240. So, excuse me. Right, so they confiscated over $44,000 off of this dude.
3: I think that's more than I have to my name.
2: Yeah, right? Yeah, same. I mean, it's like that's a lot of liquid asset right there. That's insane. Okay, but I saw that story, and then I just thought in much simpler terms how largely a lot of people have gone cashless. And is that ever really a good idea? Or is it always a smart idea to have a little bit of cash on you? And I wonder how most people pay for things. When you're just going through your daily life, forget about international travel. I'm just saying, like, you're going to go to the gas station, you're going to run into a Wawa, you're going to maybe stop at ShopRite, whatever. And you're going to hit a Target, whatever. And there's always, you know, buying something online as well. How How are you usually paying for stuff? Anybody carry cash anymore? Are you always doing it on a debit card? Do you do it on a credit card in case there's a fraud and credit cards are easier to get reimbursed on than a debit card? Are you doing the Apple Pay? Are you doing Venmo? How are you paying for things? There are so many options now, and I'm wondering what most people do. 1-800-283-101.5.
3: I'd be surprised if I have more than $5 cash in my wallet right now. I rarely have cash.
2: Sometimes it gets low and I don't, but I try to always have cash.
3: Actually, I'm going to check. Excuse me one second.
2: You want me to check too?
3: I'm getting my wallet. Hold on.
2: No, that's okay. Yeah, I know. It's across the room, but I have mine right here. You want me to check too?
3: Yeah, sure.
2: All right, because I usually, I don't know, but.
3: Oh, boy.
2: What? What do you have?
3: Hey.
2: All right.
3: $2.
2: What?
3: Two singles.
2: That's it?
3: Two singles and a tampon, baby. That's what's in this wallet.
2: Okay, I have no tampon.
3: Oh,
2: and
3: well.
2: I have 260.
3: What?
2: I have.
3: Excuse me. Excuse me? What?
2: 260. That's not a lot of money.
3: That's.
2: People are making $15.
3: That's more than $2 in a tampon.
2: Well, yeah, it's more than that. But I'm just saying it's not like I'm walking around with a dangerous amount of money, like thousands of dollars. But
3: I don't know if I'd be comfortable walking around with that much money.
2: $260?
3: Uh-huh.
2: Okay, but have you ever heard of how, like, sometimes, like, this is getting more rare, I realize. But once in a blue moon, you might get, like, a tow truck and they're going to only take cash. You ever hear about that? It's more of a thing of the past, but it hit me when I remember, like, I think it was a woman that ended up getting hit and struck by a car because the tow truck driver left her there because she didn't have cash.
3: Oh, my God.
2: She only had a car. Oh, this goes back years and years ago. But it's those rare instances that I try to put some cash in my wallet, but I have another weird reason to carry cash as well. And you know what? We got to take care of traffic and weather and stuff. But I don't know if you even know this about me. I don't know if I ever. I remember talking about this many, many years ago. But I think this is even before I even knew you. So you might not know my weirdest reason for wanting to always have cash on me.
3: Still learning about each other after all these years.
2: It has to do with crime, and I will explain coming up. But in the meantime, how do you normally pay for things? Are you carrying cash? Are you doing, you know, the Apple Pay? Are you doing Venmo? Are you doing debit cards? How do you pay for crap? 1-800-283-101.5.
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22: Here's New Jersey Fast Traffic.
23: This accident entering the New Jersey Turnpike at Interchange 13 in Linden now has three toll lanes blocked. So again, just a little more impactful there. Use caution as you make your way through the toll plaza in Linden. And then we've got that closure of Route 27 in Elizabeth. This is because of a crash investigation at Fairmount Avenue. All lanes shut both ways, go with 1 and 9. Turnpike and Parkway are road work free across the Hudson leaving New Jersey. The lower deck is closed at the George Washington Bridge. No reported problems. Lincoln or Holland, Jersey-bound Outer Bridge crossing as road work. Stay alert for crews and equipment along the roadway, road work closures and projects to watch overnight. I'm Mitch Torres on New Jersey 101.5.
24: New Jersey 101.5 instant weather. It will be mostly cloudy overnight with some showers, perhaps even a thunderstorm. Lows will be in the lower 50s. Clouds and breaks of sun Thursday with a shower or two around, especially early with highs in the mid-60s. Some sun, maybe a shower Friday, and then much warmer this weekend with highs likely getting into the 80s. I'm meteorologist.

0: tend to not have any cash or only like a 5 and a 10 or something, if you have any cash at all. And if that's the case, then other than cash, how do you pay for most things? 1-800-283-101.5. But here's the thing that I was going to tell you. And Kylie, I don't think I ever told you this. And anybody else can tell me if they think I'm crazy or if they do the same thing. I bet you people do the same thing. I am very aware of keeping a certain amount of cash in my wallet in case I get mugged. And here's what I'm talking about. If you get mugged and you've only got $2 in your wallet, like you said you've got, right?
1: Right, right. Unless anyone's going to be outside of the building when we leave tonight. But go on.
0: They might get pissed. Unfairly, obviously. I'm not saying any of this makes logical sense. But in the mind of the thug, he thinks he's taking a risk. Like, for him, this is his job.
1: Right.
0: And he's totally wrong. It's messed up. But in his mind, he took the risk to mug you, and there was no reward in it.
1: Mm-hmm.
0: Because you had too little money. And then what if he gets pissed? And then he gets violent. And then he kills you. Whereas if you keep a set amount of money in your wallet, not too much that it's going to break you, but enough that he'll feel maybe not angry for having mugged you. And if he's, you know, kind of like a violent sort, well, then maybe he'll just go on his way.
1: Okay.
0: I'm not saying it's great logic,
1: but I am following it.
0: I didn't think I ever had told you this.
1: I think you have.
0: Oh, I have? Yeah. Have I? And yeah. And I do that. And over the years, I've made cost of living adjustments. I've actually done a COLA for the potential mugger.
1: This part you have not said. What?
0: Oh, yeah. Yeah. Like, okay, in the 90s, I would try to keep maybe about $50 in my wallet in case of a mugging, right? But prices have gone up. Minimum wage has gone way up. I'm not saying mugging is a legitimate career source. All I'm saying is $50 now is possibly going to piss them off, where $50 then may have been satisfying for the risk-reward ratio.
1: Okay, right? Beggars cannot be choosers in this situation.
0: Well, he's not a beggar. He's a mugger.
1: Muggers can't be choosers.
0: Well, I understand, but
1: the sentiment stands. But you need to clarify that.
0: But muggers don't go by the rules you and I go by, okay? Now, I've never been mugged. I've never been mugged. And honestly, if I don't see a weapon, I am actually going to fight it out. But if I think he's got a weapon, or I see a weapon, if he's got a knife or certainly a gun, I don't care if it's a little person. I don't care if it's somebody who's 3 feet tall. If they have a gun, they win. Okay? Then you hand it over. Because the gun is the great equalizer, and then it does not matter. Right? So in a situation like that, if they're carrying a weapon, I'm already thinking that they might have a propensity for violence, right?
1: Mm-hmm.
0: Because they're carrying something. They're not just trying to be intimidating. They're trying to be truly physically threatening. They're going to put a gun in your face. I see a gun. Yeah, they're going to get the wallet. I don't. We might have a fight. Because I can take a punch fine. I have many times. But I can't take a bullet. Okay? So I'm going to hand the wallet over. But if I only have $10 in that wallet after he sticks the gun in my face, he's already got the gun in his hand. What if he pulls the trigger out of anger because he picked a broke guy? I'd rather have, so the cost of living allowance, I have now upped it to like 200. I like to have 200 with me at all times, just in case I get mugged.
1: That is a level of neuroses that I had not previously fathomed.
0: I can't be the only one who thinks about this. Now, I don't sweat it. I'm not saying that there
1: are... Kind of sounds like you're sweating it.
0: No, I'm not sweating it.
1: You calculated cost of living.
0: I have. But in an intellectual way, not in a panicky way, because there are many times that I will go below that and I won't think about it. But when I do think about it, like if I'm going to get cash out, I'm like, let me get at least 200. Yeah, if I'm going to New York or something. Yeah, if I have a knife held to my throat. Yeah, I don't want to just hand $5 over. I want to make it worth the guy's while, give him 200. But I'm not going to put like 1,000 in there. Like I'm thinking like, how much would make him happy? And yet it won't kill me if I lose that much. That's what I'm thinking. Am I the only one who's ever had this thought? I can't be.
1: You might be.
0: Am I? All right. Am I crazy?

0: grandfather, if you think I'm crazy, let me know that. Or if you back me up on this and you've had somewhat the same thought. Now, our dollar amounts might be different, certainly. Maybe some of the thought process might be different. But haven't you ever thought about that? Like, yeah, I better have a little bit of money for the mugger in case, right? And
1: if not cash, how do you pay for things?
0: Yeah, yeah.
1: That's how this started. I forgot.
0: That's how this started, but right, we immediately
1: we went
0: jumped,
1: to the rabbit hole.
0: We immediately jumped to the neurotic part of it, and either or is fine. Are you carrying cash? 1-800-283-101.5.
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5: President Trump's in China meeting with Chinese leader Xi at Beijing's Great Hall of the People. Trump shook hands with the Chinese president outside the state building, later saying he was a great friend and leader. Trump's visit to China comes as the war in Iran continues, and that's significant because China is Iran's biggest trading partner. Vice President J.D. Vance says if states don't start taking fraud seriously, they'll start losing a lot of federal funds. He's leading the Trump administration's crackdown on fraud. On Wednesday, he announced a $1.3 billion deferral in Medicaid reimbursements from California. The crackdown has an emphasis on states' social service programs. A majority of Americans say they oppose the construction of data centers in their local areas. New polling from Gallup shows 7 in 10 Americans oppose the projects, and 48% of respondents say they strongly oppose. Those data centers house competing equipment that helps power AI technology, but require extensive amounts of electricity to operate and substantial amounts of water to cool the equipment. I'm Tammy Trujillo.
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10: And some better news in Elizabeth. Now, Route 27 is open between Clinton and Broad. The car and motorcycle accident and investigation of Fairmount Avenue has been completed and cleared. New Jersey Turnpike, entering the New Jersey Turnpike at Interchange 13 in Elizabeth, there's a crash. 3 toll lanes are blocked. GW Bridge leaving New Jersey, lower deck closed for repairs. Next report in 15 minutes on New Jersey 101.5.
11: New Jersey 101.5 instant weather with a mostly cloudy sky overnight. There will be some showers, perhaps even a thunderstorm. Lows will reach the low 50s, then highs into the mid 60s Thursday with clouds and some breaks of sun. There still will be a shower or two around, especially early. Still can't rule out a shower Friday, but it's a mostly dry day. And then it looks mostly dry and a lot warmer this weekend. I'm meteorologist Brian Thompson.
8: 55 degrees in New Jersey.
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12: Mugging money is a thing, I am telling you.
13: Okay, I have several at messages coming in about that, but yeah. I don't want to leave Mike on hold. I want you to finish your thoughts.
12: And I've got some information about that as well from safety experts. It is a thing. Let's talk to Mike first. 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
14: Hi, how you doing? Hey, Mike. Taking my call.
12: Sure. Do you?
14: I agree with you. About mugging money? About keeping money in your pocket. I teach sometimes down in Camden, and I was stopped by a police officer, and he told me a couple of things. He said, when you stop, make sure you always see the wheels in front of you, the back wheel in front of you. Never roll down your window and carry at least $200 in your pocket.
12: There you go. And he specifically meant that even though it's unfair, but that if you get mugged, it will appease the mugger. It will avoid a potential violent situation.
14: Exactly. Yep, if you have $200 and not worry about it, I don't care.
12: Yep. It's a thing. Now, like me, it's probably never happened to you, but you think about it just in case, right?
14: Oh, sure. When you go, like you say, you go to New York or someplace like that, they look for people like us.
12: Yeah.
14: You know?
13: I'm stunned.
14: I do.
13: I didn't realize this was that prevalent of a thing.
12: Okay, Mike and Kylie and everybody, I'm going to read something. This is off the internet, several sources. One is a Reddit thread. Okay, mugging money is a recognized safety practice often recommended by self-defense experts to avoid physical violence. Mugging money is described as a small amount of cash intentionally kept, generally considered a sacrifice or throwaway amount to satisfy an assailant. According to a personal finance according to personal finance discussions and safety advice, mugging money usually ranges about $50 to $100. So mugging money is definitely a thing. And some people even go so far as to have a dummy wallet for the mugger, where they keep their real wallet with their real cards separately, and they'll just hand them over the dummy wallet with just a little bit of cash and maybe an expired card.
13: This shows how much I go out. I mean, I never thought to have that.
14: I agree with you 100% because I also have cash in my pocket. Try to give them that first. That's like $80 or $90.
12: Yep.
14: There
12: you go.
14: Just in case. And if that's not enough, I take it out of my wallet. So here you go.
12: It's a thing.
13: Wow. Okay. Egg on my face. Mike, thank you for calling New Jersey 101.5. We appreciate it.
12: Now, okay. Well, our phone number is 1-800-283-101.5. Do you still think I'm crazy? Or have you heard about this? Do you do this? Part of why you carry some cash, is it like the mugging money? And how much do you tend to carry? How do you pay for things? 1-800-283-101.5. But what were some of the app chat messages?
13: The app chat messages, a bit divided.
12: Uh-huh.
13: First, there is Lewis in Manchester, who is addressing you, who says, you must be the only one because that never crossed my mind.
12: Nope, obviously, I am not.
13: In terms of mugging money.
12: Yep, it's actually given a term. I mean, look it up. It's there.
13: Lewis, I'm kind of with you. But then there's Contessa in Quayertown who says, that's great rationale, Jeff. And then Lisa in Annandale says, the fact that Jeff has $260 in his wallet is crazy to me. I have $3 in mine.
12: And yeah, but again, it's not just like...
13: And then Ken in Mercer says he has $23. So, Ken, you're 21 over me.
12: Okay. Oh, I've got other stats that I'll give you in a second, too.
13: And thank you to all of you, too, who wrote in on the app.
12: If anybody wants to call in and just, like, you know, like, quickly look in your wallet and just, like, let us know at this moment, how much cash do you have right now? I will let you know if you are higher or lower than the average, because I also found those numbers. I also found the demographics, the age ranges of who carries cash, who doesn't. And it's interesting stuff.
13: I have a guess.
12: Okay, let's hear it.
13: I'm going to say Gen X and older carry more cash.
12: Gen X and older carry more cash.
13: Correct.
12: Absolutely incorrect. It's the exact opposite.
13: No.
12: The exact opposite. Here.
13: Gen Z hasn't seen a dollar bill in their life.
12: Here's the breakdown. Younger generations carry more cash. Gen Z averages $82.
13: Does it say why? Are they less trusting of the internet?
12: Financial advisors often pay them to carry as a backup. No, it doesn't say why. But this is from Investopedia. Okay. All right. So younger generations, the younger you are, the more you tend to carry cash. And Gen Z is carrying $82 on average.
13: That's honestly staggering.
12: Millennials, on average, are carrying $71. Gen X is carrying, on average, $57. Baby boomers, the ones that you would think would be the most, are the least. They're carrying $48. So the younger you are, the more cash you tend to be carrying. I kid you not.
13: That is, okay. See, because I thought Gen Z, at least, having come up with
12: the technology.
13: All the apps, the technology.
12: Right.
13: I thought that they'd be
12: Venmo, Apple Pay. Right.
13: All of the above. You would think that they would be like cash. That's a grandpa thing. That's for my grampies.
12: I know. I also was surprised. I will let you know that. Now, I'm not at all surprised to see articles about the mugging money, because I mean, I had heard that was a thing even years ago when I first thought of it, because I too when I first started thinking about that, I would go to New York a lot. This is many years ago, and I started wondering, am I crazy for doing this, or do other people? So, like, you know, by 2000, the internet's a thing. I start looking it up, and oh yeah, that's been backed up for decades, that people will walk around with a certain amount of cash just in case they get mugged.
13: All right. Well, this just in. Kylie's wrong about something.
12: Yeah.
13: more on that with Rick at 3 o'clock.
12: There's also gender differences. Which gender do you think carries more cash?
13: Men.
12: Yes. $78 is the general amount that men carry. The average that women carry is $51.
13: That's a sizable difference.
12: 52% of Americans still consider cash as king, 27% carrying it daily. So not everybody carries it every day, but those are the amounts that people will carry. And here's another crazy one. This is not even carrying it out of the house. This is having cash in the home. The average American has an average amount of $306 in cash stored, not on their person, but like in their house somewhere, which isn't
13: under the mattress.
12: Right. It's an average. So I'm sure some are like thousands of dollars in cash, like Bob Menendez.
13: Mm-hmm. You know,
12: Gold Bar Bob. Yeah, exactly. Gold Bar Bob. He said it was a cultural difference. Like, whatever. No, you were on the take, dude. But the average amount is 306. All right. So we're talking about, how much cash you carry. And do you carry around some mugging money? 1-800-283-101.5.
13: We are coming up on 249. Here's Fast Traffic.
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18: Fatal drug overdoses in the nation appear to be falling for a third consecutive year. Newly released provisional data from the CDC shows that by December of last year, reported drug overdose deaths fell to 68,000, and that marks a 14% drop. The data shows overdoses caused by all classes or types of drugs generally declined across the board, but opioids remain the top cause. Daily routines may strengthen circadian rhythms and support healthy aging. A study out of Johns Hopkins University's Bloomberg School of Public Health shows that middle-aged adults and seniors benefit from more regulated patterns of rest and activity. Researchers say keeping a regular meal, bedtime, and workout schedule can help you age more slowly. So can limiting alcohol, nicotine, and caffeine, and getting sunlight during the day and limiting artificial light at night. Hopkins scientists say doing those things strengthens your circadian rhythms. Health update, I'm Sarah Lee Kessler.
19: Vice President J.D. Vance says a lot of funding will be shut off to states that don't take fraud seriously. Vance is leading the Trump administration's crackdown on fraud and Wednesday announced a $1.3 billion deferral in Medicaid reimbursements from California.
20: There are California taxpayers and American taxpayers who are being defrauded because California isn't taking its program seriously.
19: The crackdown has an emphasis on state social service programs. Vance says it appears mainly blue states are not taking fraud seriously. Louisiana state lawmakers are advancing a GOP-led redistricting effort that would eliminate one of two majority black congressional voting districts. The state Senate and Government Affairs Committee voted 4-3 along party lines earlier Wednesday after almost 10 hours of deliberation. Louisiana Senate Bill 121 could net Republicans a 5-1 majority in the U.S. House. A floor vote on the legislation is expected in the state Senate Thursday. That's politics. I'm Brad Siegel.
21: Victoria suffers from sickle cell disease.
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18: Now, here comes New Jersey Fast Traffic.
19: And some better news in Elizabeth. Now, Route 27 is open between Clinton and Broad. The car and motorcycle accident and investigation of Fairmount Avenue has been completed and cleared. New Jersey Turnpike, entering the New Jersey Turnpike at Interchange 13 in Elizabeth, there's a crash. Three toll lanes are blocked. GW Bridge leaving New Jersey, lower deck closed for repairs. Next report in 15 minutes on New Jersey 101.5.
17: New Jersey 101.5 instant weather. We'll have some showers around overnight, perhaps even a thunderstorm, low in the lower 50s. Still a shower or two around Thursday, especially early. Highs Thursday will be in the mid-60s with some breaks of sun. Partly sunny, maybe a shower Friday, and then much warmer this weekend with some sunshine. I'm meteorologist Brian Thompson.
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6: It is 2:55 with Jeff Dominski and Kylie Moore. We're going to have Rick Rickman's news coming up in 5 minutes. Right now, we want to know, how much cash are you holding?
13: Yeah, what you got on you? How much cash do you normally have on you? How do you normally pay for things? And do you think I'm nuts for thinking of the whole mugging money thing?
6: 1-800- Apparently you're not. People are on board.
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1: Hi, I have $13 in my wallet right now, but I have to tell you, 90% of the time I have zero cash.
13: Really?
1: Yeah. And you know why? And I think what happened is, if you remember, not too long ago, a lot of restaurants and coffee shops required a minimum purchase to use a debit card or a credit card. Mm-hmm. That seems to have gone away. And that's why I have no need for cash.
13: Well, yeah, but you know what a lot of them are doing now instead? A lot of them are charging a little bit extra. Like if you do pay cash, like they used to do this at gas stations a lot, but I've seen, yeah, you know, I've seen stores even doing this just for normal transactions that you're going to get.
1: Yeah, but, you know, I think a lot of that has gone away as well.
13: Do you?
1: Of stations I go to, gas stations, a lot of them, not all, but a lot of them have one price now. And, like, I go to Dunkin' Donuts, and they used to not take my debit card if I'm only buying a cup of coffee. But it's not a problem anymore. So I'm pretty cashless most of the time.
13: And I believe, I guess it depends where you go. I was in a retail store just about a week ago, and there's a sign right there that they're charging like 2% more if you put it on any kind of card, credit or debit card. And so you're paying more than if you just paid cash. So, and that was just like a retail store, not a gas station, but no. So, I mean, I get it. And so you usually don't carry much, if any, cat. Could I ask you, are you an older guy? Because according to the stats, the older you are, the less you'll tend to carry cash, which surprises a lot of people because you're embracing technology that you would think younger people would embrace. But are you an older guy?
1: I turn 74 next month.
13: There you go.
6: Oh, happy almost birthday.
13: That makes, that makes more sense then.
1: Yeah.
13: Oh, so you're a fellow Gemini, right? Or no?
1: Yeah, how'd you know? Oh, I guess you're...
13: Well, because my birthday's next month, too, that's all.
1: Okay. Yeah. I have nothing but...
6: No, Jeff, you totally could have sold that. You could have been like, Peter, I could tell.
13: Yeah. You just come
6: you
13: off...
6: You scream
13: you
6: Gemini.
13: You come off like a Gemini. So do you think I'm... Since you don't carry cash, then, do you think I'm nuts... And some of the safety experts are nuts for thinking about the mugging money concept?
1: I think maybe you need to get out more.
13: No, that's the problem. The more you go out, the more you worry about it, to be honest with you. It does. I will give you this, though. I understand it sounds almost like a Larry David idea on Curb Your Enthusiasm.
6: Yeah. Oh, 100%.
13: Right. That he's got to have a certain amount of mugging money. Like, I could totally see that conversation coming up on Curb. Yeah.
6: Peter, thank you for calling New Jersey 101.5.
13: Okay. Now, there is a Federal Reserve survey, and this is according to data that is less than 2 years old.
6: Reserve.
13: What? Oh, you
6: Federal
13: doing it?
6: Federal Reserve survey?
13: Mm-hmm. Reserve. Oh, my God. You can't stop with the portmanteau.
6: I know.
13: All right. So it's from 2024, 2025, Federal Reserve data. And it gives the average amount of cash that an American carries. Now, keeping in mind, some carry none. Some carry a lot. So this is all Americans, all average together. It's time to play. Kylie takes a guess.
6: Oh, boy.
13: What do you think is the average American amount of money that they're carrying? I did not say that well. How much money do you think the average American carries in cash? That's how I should have said that.
6: How much does the average American carry in cash?
13: Right. Now, there has been a rise in digital payments. But I'll tell you this, if it helps, 79% of consumers still carry cash. So 21% don't carry any. So what do you think the average is if you averaged all that out? How much money?
6: $127. What? What is it?
13: No, you went like double.
6: What?
13: The average amount, the average American carries $67 in cash. Yeah.
6: I hate Kylie takes a guess.
13: Yeah. They say people in crack houses tend to carry $2 in cash. Ooh, that's going to leave a mark,
6: that's
13: Kylie.
6: That's me.
13: That's why I
6: it's
13: said
6: it's me.
13: It.
6: Hi, I'm the
13: kidding.
6: Problem. It's me.
13: I'm kidding. All right, coming up, we're going to be working on the 10 Commandments of Pizza, and we need your help on New Jersey 101.5.
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34: President Trump is signaling a desire to do business with China following a meeting with Chinese leader Xi at Beijing's Great Hall of the People. Trump shook hands with the Chinese president outside the state building, later saying he was a great friend and leader. He later went on to highlight the size of the group he brought with him, which includes high-profile tech bosses such as Tesla CEO Elon Musk and Apple CEO Tim Cook. Defamed attorney Alex Murdoch has been granted a new trial in the double murder of his wife and son in South Carolina. Scott Kimbler reports.
35: In a unanimous decision, the state Supreme Court ruled that Alex Murdoch's trial that landed a double conviction was influenced by the actions of Colleton County Clerk of Courts Becky Hill. The judge ruled Hill had influenced jury members in the 2023 trial. Hill was later convicted on perjury and obstruction charges. While prosecutors prepare to retry the case, Murdoch will remain in prison, having been convicted of several fraud charges related to his legal practice. I'm Scott Kimbler.
34: The Department of Homeland Security is confirming that ICE agents could target World Cup matches being played in the U.S. this summer. That story from Liz Warner.
0: New Jersey's MetLife Stadium is the site of 8 matches, including the final, which is scheduled for Sunday, July 19th. Miami, Seattle, Boston, Los Angeles, Philadelphia, Houston, Dallas, Kansas City, and San Francisco will all be hosting World Cup matches as well. A DHS spokesman telling The Hill that international visitors who attend the matches, quote, have nothing to worry about unless they're in the U.S. illegally. In New York, I'm Liz Warner.
34: The Cleveland Cavaliers are just one win away now from their first trip to the Eastern Conference Finals since 2018. Cleveland defeated the Detroit Pistons 117-113 in overtime in Game 5. The Cavs now lead that best-of-seven series 3-2 and will host the Pistons in Game 6 on Friday. I'm Tammy Trujillo.
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5: And some better news in Elizabeth now. Route 27 is open between Clinton and Broad. The car and motorcycle accident and investigation of Fairmount Avenue has been completed and cleared. New Jersey Turnpike, entering the New Jersey Turnpike at Interchange 13 in Elizabeth, there's a crash. 3 toll lanes are blocked. GW Bridge leaving New Jersey, lower deck closed for repairs. Next report in 15 minutes on New Jersey 101.5.
6: New Jersey 101.5 instant weather. It will be mostly cloudy overnight with some showers, perhaps even a thunderstorm. Lows will be in the lower 50s. Clouds and breaks of sun Thursday with a shower or two around, especially early with highs in the mid-60s. Some sun, maybe a shower Friday, and then much warmer this weekend with highs likely getting into the 80s. I'm meteorologist Brian Thompson.
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9: 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It is the Domenski and Moore show. I am Kylie Moore hanging out with you.
13: And I'm Jeff Domenski. 1-800-283-101.5 is our number. And we want to do something kind of fun. I'm not sure. Do you think one of us would even turn this into something for the website or nah?
9: I think we have guns to our heads to write about stuff for the website, so maybe.
13: Might you?
9: Perchance.
13: Okay. Yeah, well, yeah, if not, one or the other probably will, so...
9: So it'd be helpful if people chimed in about this.
13: Well, yeah, because like maybe we'll even like put your first name next to the pizza commandment that we're going to talk about.
9: Mm-hmm.
13: Maybe, you know, if you're the one who offered it, like, you know, Mike and Belmar, you know, thou shalt not blah, blah, blah.
9: Yeah, that gets me more words.
13: That's not what I was thinking, but okay.
9: Oh, no, yeah, same. I was thinking about giving credit. Yeah, no, sure.
13: I was just thinking it would be nice to, you know, give the props. That's all I was thinking. But anyway. There is a place in Jersey City that Kylie wrote about, and you could read this on NJ1015.com right now. It is getting huge accolades as one of the best pizza places in the entire nation, not just Jersey, but like anywhere in the whole country.
9: And they have crazy pies.
13: Well, this is the thing.
9: Good crazy, I want to clarify.
13: I never heard of them, but it's almost like...
9: Well, they're newish, so that makes sense.
13: Yeah. And yeah, if you want to find out, you know, who and where and everything, but go to NJ1015.com and it's probably worth the drive. It's probably worth the trip there. But they'll do basically imagine international flair on your pizza, like something that you might not normally have here, but think of like, okay, Mexican food, but incorporated into a pizza. Or Asian food incorporated into a pizza.
9: Indian chicken makhani, I hope I'm pronouncing correctly.
13: Right, like I don't even know how to say some of these toppings.
9: There's another one that I'm also not going to pronounce because I don't want to be canceled.
13: Well, wait. Oh, wait.
9: Korean.
13: Wait, where
9: bulgogi,
13: is it?
9: Bulgogi? Bulgogi? I don't know. It sounds delicious.
13: What are you thinking it sounds like? You can't say it, can you?
9: No, I didn't think it sounded problematic. I think I'm problematic because I am far too white to be pronouncing this.
13: Oh, I thought you were thinking it sounded like something dirty.
9: As Judy Franco always says, I'm the waspiest person in this building. Yeah. I do not think I am qualified to be pronouncing some of these toppings.
13: Because my mind, okay, it was like possibly bugagi. Yeah, my mind was already...
9: I understand where your mind was going.
13: Yeah, my mind was already turning it into something dirty, so I wasn't sure if yours was.
9: Do you think that's why Food and Wine really like this place? Because they're the publication who was like, they're the best in the U.S.
13: Maybe, I don't know. But no, it's interesting, though, because it's what they do, for some reason... So, see, I'm not a huge fan of wild toppings on pizza, but because of this theme that they're doing... It makes total sense, and I have no issue with it. Like, throw pineapple on a pizza, I feel like you've done pizza an injustice.
9: Mm-hmm.
13: But this Korean boogie-doogie, whatever
9: sure.
13: It is.
9: Stop, right. We're going to get canceled.
13: Right, but whatever it is, however you say it, right, then it makes sense. You know what I mean? Like, if it was just like, okay, like if King's down the road, just like a normal mom-and-pop joint, if they're trying to do that, it's like, nah, come on, you're being way too fancy. But this is like the very... theme that they're going for at this pizza joint, so it's like totally okay with me.
9: Mm-hmm.
13: If that makes any sense, I don't know. And anyway, check that article out. You can find out where, how to go, all that, nj1015.com. but it led me to thinking about, because I could argue what does and doesn't belong in a pizza all day, but there are so many debates about pizza etiquette that I thought it might be fun. What would you add to a list of the 10 commandments of pizza at 1-800-283-101.5? Like, let me give you an unpopular one. I'm not saying this is going to make the final cut, okay? Because I know Kylie would disagree with me on this. But one of mine would be, thou shalt not put plain above toppings.
9: Ooh.
13: Thou shalt not put plain pie above toppings. Because you know how I feel about plain pizza. It's kids' party pizza.
9: Misguided.
13: It's kids' party pizza. It's what you get at Chuck E. Cheese, a plain cheese slice. I know a lot of people are into it, though. So I'm not saying that's going to make the cut. It would probably be my personal, but it's probably not going to make the cut. But that would be the idea. Thou shalt not what? Thou shalt not, well, okay, pineapple. Thou shalt not disgrace thy slice with pineapple. Absolutely never.
9: Amen.
13: Yeah.
9: I'm trying
13: or
9: to
13: defile.
9: Think.
13: Maybe defile is a better word for getting all religious with it.
9: I'm not going to say I agree with it, but I think you would get behind this one. Thou shalt not use a fork and knife.
13: Oh, absolutely thou shalt not.
9: I shalt.
13: No, you shalt not.
9: I you have shalt.
13: Plucketh out thy eye as thee has offended.
9: Wow. This show is increasingly becoming incoherent.
13: No, seriously. Yeah, the whole knife and fork thing.
9: I have another one.
13: And you know what? If you hear one like that, maybe you want to take the opposite approach and say, no, thou shalt use. Lest thy be a pig.
9: Thou shalt keep thine hands clean.
13: Right, exactly. Right. So if you want to support the utensil thing, right, you could always counter it with your own call if somebody called that in. Thou shalt use fork and knife on pie to keep thy hands clean. What?
9: This sounds AI generated.
13: Yeah, I know.
9: I swear to God, we're real life people.
13: I know.
9: Can I give you another one that I think you would put on your commandments, but I disagree with?
13: Sure.
9: I'm going to say that you would put on your, as you're walking down, you would put on your commandments, thou shalt not dip thine crust in ranch.
13: Oh, absolutely thou shalt not. No way.
9: Then thou art missing out on a flavorful dish.
13: 'Tis better to put the pizza in thy mouth than to spread it in thy ranch. 100%.
9: You know what? That was just so gosh dang poetic. I don't even have a response.
13: Yeah. All right. So join us. Jump in here with us. And basically, you don't have to put it into the fancy talk. We'll take care of that part. Okay? We'll take care of that part. But just give us your personal rules for pizza. Do you fold? Do you not fold? Do you eat the crust? Do you throw the crust out? Anything about pizza, we want to hear your rules. We're doing the 10 commandments of pizza. 1-800-283-101.5.
9: I know someone's not going to be happy about this, but I'm just going to say, thou shalt not put mashed potatoes on your pizza.
13: Oh, that's right.
9: Called out?
13: You know what? I had enough therapy that I forgot about that. Yeah, what was wrong with you that night, Brendan?
7: Wait a minute. Hold on. You were just saying that,
13: you have a.
7: Offended. You were just saying if it's part of the thing or whatever. I was my headphones were half on, but
13: it's okay.
7: If it was part of the thing they were going for. So the place that had the mashed potatoes on the pizza, that was part of their weekly specialty slice that tied into something going on around that time of year. So it was shepherd's pie pizza for St. Patrick's Day.
13: Yeah,
9: and I'm sorry. You think you're saving yourself?
7: thou shall not poo-poo the idea of a specialty slice, right there.
9: Damn it, that's good.
13: Would you throw corn on a slice of pizza? Because it's kind of the same thing.
7: It depends on what else is with it. If it's just pizza, plain pizza with corn on it, no, that just sounds weird. But
9: oh, that's weird.
7: As some other specialty slice, maybe if it was on the shepherd's pie, then maybe, yeah.
13: Oh, okay.
9: All right. If anyone is listening, if they ever wonder if Jeff, Brendan, and I are ever going out for pizza.
13: Yeah, clearly not.
9: You know, we're all getting separate slices.
13: Yeah, really.
9: I can tell you that much right now.
13: Yeah, the three of us could just text each other from different zip codes. That's what we'll do. How's yours? Yeah. All right. So we want to know, what are your personal pizza rules so we could fashion it into a 10 Commandments of Pizza? 1-800-283-101.5.
9: Oh, boy. Here's a look at fast traffic.
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5: And some better news in Elizabeth. Now, Route 27 is open between Clinton and Broad. The car and motorcycle accident and investigation of Fairmount Avenue has been completed and cleared. New Jersey Turnpike, entering the New Jersey Turnpike at Interchange 13 in Elizabeth, there's a crash. 3 toll lanes are blocked. GW Bridge leaving New Jersey, lower deck closed for repairs. Next report in 15 minutes on New Jersey 101.5.
6: New Jersey 101.5 instant weather with a mostly cloudy sky overnight. There will be some showers, perhaps even a thunderstorm. Lows will reach the low 50s, then highs into the mid-60s Thursday with clouds and some breaks of sun. There still will be a shower or two around, especially early. Still can't rule out a shower Friday, but it's a mostly dry day. and then it looks mostly dry and a lot warmer this weekend. I'm meteorologist Brian Thompson.
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0: pizza. No pineapple, no papaya, no figs, no bananas, none of that crap, all right? Let's get it straight. And this whole thing about the plain pizza, Jeff, please, hold that sin within yourself and talk within, you know, your time with the priest when you go in for confessional, because a plain pizza is good, especially you need to taste how a basic pizza is from the guy. That's the way to taste it when it's just basic, just sauce, crust, and cheese.
1: I know what it tastes like by the time I'm six because I had birthday parties.
2: I'm loving Father TJ.
1: Yeah.
0: Yeah.
1: Yeah. So I don't need
0: I'm
1: to
0: telling
1: keep,
0: you like it is. It's tough love.
1: No. I don't need. I've had plenty of plain cheese pizza. By the time you're six, everybody knows what it tastes like. It's time to grow up and, you know, put childish things behind you.
2: Okay.
1: When I was a boy, I ate like a boy. When I became a man,
0: you can
1: isolate if
0: the crust is better. You can isolate if the sauce is better. When it's not deviated off with these other flavors, like you go to like Little Nicky's over at Seeger. Oh my gosh, you got the sauce. It's phenomenal. You go over to like Papa's Tomato in there in Trenton. Oh my gosh, this crust is fantastic. You get these little nuances about the pizza. Now you got to be a pizza whore like me to understand this, I guess. I don't know, Jeff.
2: For you to call yourself a minister and a whore in the same phone call, TJ, is wild, and I love it.
1: You're conflicted.
2: I'm here for the chaos.
1: I feel like you need a pizza exorcism.
2: Thank you so much for calling New Jersey 101.5.
1: All right, let's talk to Patrick in Mercer County. Patrick, hi.
3: Hey, what's up? You know, I was really thinking we got to go with thou shalt full with the pizza.
2: Mm.
1: Ooh.
2: Okay.
1: Shalt fold.
2: Does that change depending on the toppings for you, Patrick?
3: I don't think it does, because I think part of the reason why you eat it like that is to kind of like maybe minimize the mess or to like when the grease, the greasy pizzas, I don't like having my plate get like all messy.
1: I agree.
3: And I pick up a slice, you know what I mean?
1: I totally know what you mean, right?
3: Topic to topic.
1: Like the more toppings, the more reason to fold.
2: Oh, see, I say the more toppings you don't fold, that's where you pull in the fork and knife. I know, that's sacrilege.
1: Thou shalt not use a fork on pizza.
2: I know I'm in the minority here.
3: No, fork and knife. We established that as one of the commandments already.
2: Oh, I'm sorry, Father, for I have sinned.
1: All right, yeah, I'm right. You know what? Well, Patrick's backing me up on it, so I'm writing that one down as well. I'm writing both down. I'm writing thou shalt not use utensils. Well,
2: fine.
1: No, fork and knife.
2: You too
1: thou
2: win.
1: Thou shalt not use fork.
2: Father Patrick, thank you for calling New Jersey 101.5.
1: No, wait. Thou shalt not defile thy slice with fork and knife.
2: Okay, that's like rude, but okay.
1: Knife. All right. All right. So we're doing the Ten Commandments of pizza. What are your particular pizza pet peeves? Your etiquette, your rules, and we'll fashion it into this Ten Commandments of pizza. 1-800-283-101.5.
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7: President Trump is signaling a desire to do business with China following a meeting with Chinese leader Xi at Beijing's Great Hall of the People. Trump shook hands with the Chinese president outside the state building, later saying he was a great friend and leader. Disgraced former South Carolina lawyer Alex Murdoch's murder convictions are being overturned. In a 5-0 vote, the South Carolina Supreme Court granted Murdoch a new trial. The justices say a county clerk improperly influenced the jury in Murdoch's original trial. Murdoch was convicted in the killings of his wife and son in March of 2023. The Cleveland Cavaliers have moved one win away from their first trip to the Eastern Conference Finals since 2018. Cleveland beat the Detroit Pistons 117-113 in overtime in Game 5 at Little Caesars Arena. The Cavs now lead that best-of-7 series 3-2. They'll host the Pistons in Game 6 on Friday. I'm Tammy Trujillo.

0: Being a teenager is tough.
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1: Now, here comes New Jersey Fast Traffic.
2: Cumberland County and Vineland, Delsey Drive is closed for construction work southbound between Weymouth Road and Landis Avenue. No road work on the turnpike, but an accident entering the turnpike in Linden at Interchange 13. Three toll lanes are blocked. Been out there for a while. Parkway is also road work free. As we go across the Hudson, leaving New Jersey, GW Bridge lower deck is closed for construction work. We're not bad there or at the Lincoln or Holland Tunnel. The Outer Bridge crossing road work was cleared. Stay alert for crews and equipment along the roadway, road work closures, and projects to watch overnight. I'm Mitch Torres on New Jersey 101.5.
3: New Jersey 101.5, instant weather, drier, slightly cooler air, and clearer skies are just off to the west. And we will start to tap into that later today. But first, some lingering showers. Nothing crazy out there, but just some damp weather to start off your Thursday morning. I need the windshield wipers for a little bit. Temperatures are in the 50s. We'll see partial clearing from midday into this afternoon. So peaks of sun ahead. It will turn a bit cooler today with highs reaching into the mid-60s. Scattered clouds tonight. Chilly low temperatures in the upper 40s. Probably cold enough to need a jacket. And another decent day tomorrow. Partly sunny skies. Highs back in the mid-60s. I'm Chief Meteorologist Dan Zarrow.
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4: Yes, sirree. It is 3:39 on New Jersey 101.5. Jeff and Kylie talking about the great pizza debate.
5: Mm-hmm. Yeah, there's all kinds of rules people have, and people can argue this up and down. And it occurs to us, we need some finality to this. So we're trying to come up with the 10 commandments of pizza. You know, it's like get it right or burn in eternal fire. So now you think that it is a sin to microwave to reheat?
4: I don't think I'm alone in that one.
5: Thou shalt not microwave. Oh, I'm going to be a sinner then.
4: I would love for someone to either, you know what, actually either one of us to back one of us up.
5: I know that people get upset about it. I do know that. But see, I don't like I'm not like Dave Portnoy where the no flop thing. I like the soft crust. I like the flop. I like the flop.
4: Okay.
5: I embrace the flop. The flop tastes good. Nothing like a flop.
4: Hold on.
5: What?
4: You know what? You talk to Tony.
5: Oh, I know what you're doing. Yeah, I embrace the flop. The flop tastes good. Nothing like the flop. I know exactly what you're writing that down for.
4: Hold on, wait. It's easier to just do this. I embrace the flop. The flop tastes good. Okay. It's close enough. Voice to text didn't quite nail it, but... Yeah, that'll be coming up on a he said, she said.
5: Tony and Brick, you're on New Jersey, 101.5.
6: Hi, guys.
5: Hi.
6: It goes like this. Anchovies on a pizza is like a man who farts in church. He sits alone in his own pew.
5: Oh,
4: I was ill prepared.
5: He sits alone in his own... Oh, my God. Wow. Okay, so no anchovies. No anchovies.
6: No.
5: You know, that's hard. Well, there are some who embrace the anchovies, but I think most people do not. I think that's the safe one.
4: While we're on it, Tony, do you fold?
6: I don't fold, but a little secret. If you warm it up in a microwave, make a paper towel damp, put it on top, and do it that way, it doesn't come out too bad.
5: Okay, Hold on. What?
4: It doesn't come out too bad is not totally selling me. Does it come out crispy at all?
6: It'll get a little crispy, but the best way is a cast iron pan.
5: Well, yeah, I have heard that, but you got to be more patient with that.
6: But a wet paper towel actually does a good trick for warming it up.
5: There you go.
4: Interesting. I'd heard of cup of water. I'd never heard of wet paper towel. Tony, I'll have to take that into consideration. Thank you for calling in.
5: I'm telling you, not everybody wants it all crispy. It's got its place.
4: Okay.
5: Okay, would you at least agree about the frozen pizza?
4: Yeah, absolutely.
5: Right. No frozen pizza.
4: Hold on. Actually, how do you mean? Like you eat it out of the fridge or freezer, or you can't reheat?
5: No, I mean like store brand frozen pizza.
4: Oh, okay.
5: Store brand frozen pizza.
4: I was at a totally different pizza store.
5: Thou shalt not buy store brand frozen pizza. Would you agree with that?
4: I'm thinking if I've ever had... No, I can get behind that. No frozen pizza.
5: Okay.
4: I thought you were talking about pizza that you bought and then you froze for reheating later.
5: Mm-mm.
4: Apologies for my misunderstanding. Ed and Hamilton, you're on New Jersey 101.5.
7: Hey, good afternoon, guys. Ed. I have to say something. You are committing blasphemy.
5: Which
4: one?
7: Jeff, especially you, constantly referring to pizza. Well, I call tomato pie as pizza. There's no such thing as pizza. It's called tomato pie. It's the cheese first, the tomato sauce on top, and you have to splash it with the liquid gold, the olive oil. See, pizza, your term, is a Medigan's word. So you are basically telling everybody on the radio, you're a Medigan. You have no...
5: I'm good with that.
4: Ed, wait, hold on. Did you disappear, Ed? I swear to God, you're still potted up.
5: Ed, you there? Ed?
4: Did the FCC just, like, cut him? I swear to you, I did not do anything.
5: Nah, I think it's...
4: That is a silent line.
5: Yeah, I think the connection is there, but he just, yeah.
4: Ed, message us because I want to hear more of what you have to say. I swear to you. Thank you so much for calling New Jersey 101.5.
5: I am not going to call it tomato pie. No way.
4: I am not going to put cheese before the sauce, but he sounded like he knows what he's talking about. So if he can message
5: for
4: us.
5: For him, fine. Fine.
4: Okay, but
5: I think he's Jewish.
4: Correct me if I'm wrong. Do either one of us have an ounce of Italian in our body?
5: Absolutely not.
4: Yeah, same. You're talking to a Polish girl over here.
5: I know. That's why what I just said was meant to be silly. It's dumb.
4: Lori, outside of Philadelphia, you're on New Jersey 101.5. What's your pizza commandment?
8: Oh, absolutely, 1,000%. You cannot microwave pizza.
4: Thank you.
8: If you put a paper towel on it. It's wet. I don't care. It's disgusting. And if it comes out at all crispy, it's not crispy, it's just basically concrete. It's disgusting. So I would say that has to be some sort of a commandment. And I'm with you, plain pizza. I like toppings, but if you get a pizza and it's plain and it's phenomenal, you don't need a topping if the pizza is yummy.
5: You don't need a topping.
4: You don't need a topping.
5: That's like saying your car doesn't need seats.
4: What?
8: Although, I'll say a really good meatball on pizza is my favorite topping. So, anyway, I enjoy listening to you guys.
5: Okay.
8: Thank you, Lori.
5: Wait, one quick question, though, before you go. Do you eat the crust, or do you shun it and cast it to thy ground?
8: No. I definitely eat the crust. I mean, for me, not...
5: Whoa, that was blasphemy. That was blasphemous talk.
4: Lori,
5: there.
4: Thou shalt not curse on the radio.
5: Oh, wow.
4: No, Lori, we appreciate you calling New Jersey 101.5. And that just goes to show how passionate we are about pizza in New Jersey.
5: Yes, it does. That goes to show me don't ask follow-up questions. Oh, man. She ran out of her clean talk. I didn't know. All right. We couldn't have known. We are assembling the 10 commandments of pizza. Just people's, your rules, your rule book, your personal etiquette, what does belong, what doesn't belong, how to fold it, how to cook it, whatever. 1-800-283-101.5.
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9: I absolutely no microwave at
4: Thank
9: all.
4: You.
9: It gets rubbery. It's not soft, it's rubbery.
4: Agreed.
9: And all you have
5: rubbery.
9: To do...
5: Shrubbery.
4: It's rubbish.
5: Yeah, you're giving me shades of Monty Python now with the shrubbery. Rubbery. What? Rubbery. All right, anyway, continue
9: all
5: on. Sorry.
9: All you have to do is put the oven on 400 for 10 minutes.
5: Oh, I ain't getting
9: And you heat up
5: nobody's got
9: pizza.
5: Time for that.
4: Oh, I
9: 10
4: do.
9: Minutes.
5: Wait. You're saying to reheat it. Is that what you said?
9: Yes, to reheat it.
5: Because I thought you said something about frozen pizza. Sorry.
9: If you have leftover pizza that's, you know,
5: gotcha.
9: That you froze.
5: Gotcha. Yes.
9: Store brand, try Red Baron. Excellent.
5: Oh, come on.
9: No kidding. Have you ever tried it?
5: I have.
4: Oh.
9: Oh, you don't like it?
5: It's not pizza.
9: And I'm a pizza lover from, I love it.
5: It's not even tomato pie.
4: See,
9: I've
4: never tried it, so I don't know who to agree with here, and I feel like mommy and daddy are fighting.
5: Arlene, I mean, to each his own, obviously, you know, we're just having fun with this, but
9: yeah
5: I've never really met a store brand pizza that I really liked.
4: Man, I have to look up Red Baron. I'm so not in the know on this.
10: Oh, you know what's horrible? You ever buy that, isn't it, Arlene, you ever buy that bobbly and you make it yourself? It's like the bobbly pizza kit where you get the dough. And then, oh, that never tastes good. Oh.
9: No, that
10: tastes like a Lunchables.
9: Microwave. It's rubbery.
10: Oh, rubbery.
4: Oh, she brought it back around, baby.
10: Yeah,
4: Arlene, well played. Thank you for calling New Jersey 101.5. Have a nice night.
10: All right, our phone number, we're doing the 10 commandments of pizza. The rules, what are they? 1-800-283-101.5.
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11: A majority of Americans say they oppose the construction of data centers in their local area. Matt Mattinson fills us in.
12: New polling from Gallup shows 7 in 10 Americans oppose the projects, and 48% of respondents said they are strongly opposed. These data centers house computing equipment that helps power AI technology used by businesses, universities, and other institutions, but they've been met with fierce opposition from residents in many parts of the country. The centers require extensive amounts of electricity to operate and need substantial water to cool the equipment, which has raised concerns about the environmental impact and local electric bills.
11: SpaceX and Google reportedly are interested in putting a data center in space. The Wall Street Journal says the orbiting facilities are not a done deal yet, and it's not clear if they would be cost-effective when launch costs are included. And Google has officially opened its latest campus in the Bay Area, the tech hub in San Jose, big enough to accommodate thousands of employees. Tech Report, I'm Mark Mayfield.
13: NBA playoffs, Victor Wembanyama, 27 points, 17 boards to help the Spurs crush the Timberwolves, 126-97, take a 3-2 lead in the West semis. Anthony Edwards scored 20 for Minnesota, said Wembanyama set the tone.
14: Some of the stuff that Wemby was doing, you don't really have too much of an answer for it. Just kind of hope he misses. He came out high, he made a bunch of shots. I feel like we adjusted, fought back in the game.
13: Grizzlies forward Brandon Clark, dead at the age of 29 from a possible drug overdose. Former NBA player Jason Collins has died at the age of 47 after battling brain cancer. Collins became the first openly gay athlete to play in one of North America's four major professional sports leagues. Stanley Cup playoffs. Golden Knights beat the Ducks 3-2 in overtime, take a 3-2 lead in the West semis. Sabres beat the Canadiens 3-2 to even the series at 2. That's sports. I'm Ronza Moss.
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6: Here's New Jersey Fast Traffic.
7: Cumberland County and Vineland, Delcy Drive is closed for construction work southbound between Weymouth Road and Landis Avenue. No road work on the turnpike, but an accident entering the turnpike in Linden at Interchange 13. Three toll lanes are blocked. Been out there for a while. Parkway is also road work free. As we go across the Hudson, leaving New Jersey, GW Bridge lower deck is closed for construction work. We're not bad there or at the Lincoln or Holland Tunnel. The Outer Bridge Crossing road work was cleared. Stay alert for crews and equipment along the roadway, road work closures, and projects to watch overnight. I'm Mitch Torres on New Jersey 101.5.
8: New Jersey 101.5 instant weather. Temperatures are in the 50s this morning. We have clouds. We have some spotty showers and drizzle and mist around. Less licks from our overnight storm system, but we will slowly dry out and clear a bit through this morning. Expect real partial clearing into this afternoon. It is going to turn a bit cooler today. Temperatures are in the 50s now, highs in the mid-60s this afternoon. Scattered clouds tonight, dry and chilly, lows in the upper 40s. And then a decent day coming up tomorrow, partly sunny skies, highs again in the mid-60s. We've got a big warm-up coming for this weekend. I'm Chief Meteorologist Dan Zarrow.
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4: It is 3:56 with Jeff Dominski and Kylie Moore. Levon Putney's news coming up in just about 4 minutes. We want to know your pizza rules in New Jersey because we are passionate about our pizza. 1-800-283-101.5.
10: Yeah, we're putting together a little something called the Ten Commandments of pizza, and nobody could agree on anything. Huh, imagine that in New Jersey.
4: What a concept.
10: Right. All right, let's talk to Bobby from Pennsylvania. You're on New Jersey 101.5.
28: Hi, guys. I'm wondering if it's because I'm from Pennsylvania that the only pizza in the world that has no comparison is Boardwalk Pizza. I will literally get in the car and drive an hour and 15 minutes to go to the Boardwalk to get a slice of pizza.
4: I feel like you're a Jersey girl who's like, I don't know, you were misplaced.
10: Yeah, you're just studying abroad. No, that's, wow, yeah, Boardwalk Pizza. All right, you know how I would write that one? With your permission, Bobby?
28: Absolutely.
10: Thou shalt worship no pizza above Boardwalk Pizza.
28: You gave me chills.
10: Thou shalt worship no pizza above Boardwalk Pizza.
4: Wait, Bobby, what's your go-to?
28: Well, you know, it's Junior's in Seaside is one of my favorites, but Maruka's, I mean, I can't pick a favorite because every Boardwalk has spectacular pizza, and

0: I've never had a bad piece of pizza on the boardwalk.
1: And I'm going to go through some of the questions we've been asking this hour. Do you fold?
0: No.
1: Ooh, okay.
2: What do you mean? Do you realize cool people fold, right?
1: Don't peer pressure her.
2: Like Jim Morrison, Jimi Hendrix, these people, they folded.
1: So clearly you use a fork and knife.
0: No, God, no.
2: Okay, did you notice that passion, Kylie? That's going on the commandments.
1: Yeah, I was just put in my place.
2: yeah, thou shalt not use fork and knife on thy pizza. Yeah.
0: Oh, heavens no. Heavens
1: dost no. thou put on toppings?
0: You know what? If it's on the boardwalk, I live without toppings. I love toppings on it. I like all the toppings, but I will be very happy with a plain piece of pizza from the boardwalk.
1: Okay, you go first. I've been asking.
2: No, here's the only one I was going to ask you. Will you eat the crust, or do you usually throw it out?
0: I'm a crust eater.
2: Good.
1: If thou shalt eat thine crust, do you dip in ranch dressing?
2: Oh, come on.
0: No. You know what? Maybe because I'm older and that wasn't a thing when I was growing up.
2: Or maybe because it's not a salad. Maybe because it's not lettuce. Yeah, maybe that's why. Maybe because you're sane.
1: Yeah, one or the other.
2: Right. Yeah, so the crust eating, I would put that as thou shalt eat thy crust and not spread it on the ground. Yeah, that sounds biblical.
1: Bobby, hast thou ever started eating the pizza from the crust first? Because some people do that and I find it insane.
0: Well, I'm not going to lie. I have done that. Not the whole pizza, but I want to taste the crust and make sure it's a good crust.
2: Wait a second. Jeff's jaw just dropped. Is that because it was like a stuffed crust or not? Not even.
0: God. No, I don't like stuffed crust. Very generic on the crust. I just like, the more burnt, the better. Crispy crust is good.
1: You got to have the crisp. I'm with you on that one.
0: Soft
2: crust is good.
1: Bobby, I'm telling you, you're a transplant. You were meant to be a Jersey girl.
2: Yeah, really. Seriously. Get back over here.
1: Come on over.
0: Hey, I'm there all the time in the summer.
1: Oh, excellent.
2: We'll meet you at the Delaware. We got a safe house we're going to put you in until we find you a place.
1: Bobby, thank you for calling New Jersey 101.5 and for being such a good sport.
2: I do have another one, though.
1: What?
2: This is really for outsiders. If you're a Chicago transplant, thou shalt not eat deep dish as it is a fake god.
1: Oh, as that is soup.
2: Right. Yes. Right.
1: That is a boil and not a pizza.
2: It's a souffle.
1: Yeah.
2: Right?
1: Oh, you win. Okay, you win. We're not going to top that one.
2: Ugh. All right. We've got Levon's news straight ahead. And then we're going to... This is based on this fight going on between the White House and somebody who was asking about Trump falling asleep. But I swear I think we've all done it of any age. We're going to be talking about craziest places and situations where you fell asleep and didn't mean to. That's coming up. 1-800-283-101.5.
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16: President Trump is signaling a desire to do business with China following a meeting with Chinese leader Xi at Beijing's Great Hall of the People. Trump shook hands with the Chinese president outside the state building, saying he was a great friend and leader.
17: It's an honor to be with you. It's an honor to be your friend. And the relationship between China and the USA is going to be better than ever before.
16: He later went on to highlight the size of the group he brought with him, which included high-profile tech bosses such as Tesla CEO Elon Musk and Apple CEO Tim Cook. The Trump administration is waiving visa bond requirements for certain foreign soccer fans attending the FIFA World Cup. State Department officials say qualified ticket holders enrolled in FIFA's expedited visa system will no longer need to pay bonds. The bonds ranged from $5,000 to $15,000.

0: reportedly pushed for the exemption amid concerns over visa barriers and weaker than expected international travel demand. The policy had applied to travelers from 50 countries flagged for visa overstay or security concerns, including five nations that qualified for the tournament. Officials say the waiver aims to help facilitate travel. The World Cup begins June 11th with matches in the U.S., Canada, and Mexico. Cisco is cutting some 4,000 jobs. The software giant said Wednesday the cuts are part of a restructuring as the company shifts its focus toward artificial intelligence. Shares in Cisco rose more than 16% after the news. CEO Chuck Robbins said on the Cisco website that companies who win in the AI era will be those who continuously shift investment toward the areas where demand and long-term value creation are the strongest. A new $70,000 rug at the Rhode Island State House with botched state seals has been fixed. That rug was delivered in February, but the name of the state was wrong. A spokesperson for the Department of Administration said repairs were made over the weekend at no cost to taxpayers. I'm Tammy Trujillo.
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8: Now, a check on New Jersey fast traffic.
9: Still working on this crash. It looks like emergency repairs, actually, at the toll plaza of the New Jersey Turnpike Interchange 13, and it does look like it is exiting the turnpike going towards the Gothels Bridge or exiting at Interchange 13. Three toll lanes are closed with that accident and emergency repairs. Use caution. There is no road work on the turnpike proper. Parkway moving well across the Hudson leaving New Jersey. The lower deck is closed at the George Washington Bridge. No delay, but watch out for those rain showers. We do have some wet roads. Next report in 15 minutes, New Jersey 101.5.
10: New Jersey 101.5 instant weather. The much anticipated rain took its sweet time getting here. And now those showers are just about done. It is a damp morning across the Garden State, and we'll continue to see some lingering showers and drizzle over the next few hours. And then a drying, slow clearing trend will take over beyond daybreak here. So expect improving conditions, although still, again, some raindrops through this morning. It will turn a bit cooler today as well. 50s to start, mid-60s this afternoon. Yesterday, we were in the 70s. Tonight, scattered clouds, dry and chilly. Lows in the upper 40s. Partly sunny tomorrow. Highs again in the mid-60s. We're going to see 70s on Saturday and 80s on Sunday. I'm Chief Meteorologist Dan Zarrow.
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12: 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You could send messages if you want, but a call is always fun, and that number is 1-800-283-101.5. I have a question, and I swear to God, I mean this. I think everybody is guilty of this. It's not, I shouldn't even say guilty. It's not a crime. I think everybody has done this at various points in their lifetime, even if it was only once. Haven't we all fallen asleep in a crazy place, an awkward place, or at an awkward time? Haven't we all done it? Even if you're in your 20s, hell, even if you're a teenager and you're falling asleep in class, if you're a college student and you fall asleep in a lecture hall, if you're, I mean, whatever. Did you hear about that guy who was suing? I don't remember the man's age, but it was in the news about a week ago. He fell asleep in a movie theater, and when he woke up, they had it completely lights out.
5: Oh.
12: I
5: did not hear about this. Wait.
12: Okay. What?
5: He's suing?
12: He's suing. Yeah. Well, yeah, because here's why. He falls asleep in a movie theater. And this is like the classic kind of thing that I'm talking about. Haven't we all done this? 1-800-283-101.5. Did you ever fall asleep somewhere crazy or a bad time?
5: Not in bed.
12: Well, if it's in the middle of sex.
5: That's.
12: Anybody ever do that? You've been drinking, both of you, and it's like, and then the next morning you're like, who fell asleep? Did you fall? I think we both fell asleep.
5: Yeah, as clean as you can put it.
12: So this guy, he's in a movie theater and he falls asleep watching a movie. And they don't check. And I guess his point was they should have checked every seat or something. The theater closes down and he wakes up in pitch blackness. Even the little lights that would normally be on the stairs, like on the...
5: Yeah, on like the on side, the floor.
12: Right, like the floor lighting, even those were out. So the entire place was shut down, locked, right? He's using his flashlight on his cell phone to try to see. And at some point, because he's in such darkness, and I don't know if he dropped the phone or if that's how it happened, but he ends up falling. When he falls, he breaks his hip.
5: Oh.
12: Now he's got broken bones. Now he's still alone in a closed down movie theater and he cannot walk. So now he's dragging himself like a military crawl with his arms. He's pulling himself through the theater. He gets out into the lobby. He finds one door somehow. Maybe he reaches up and maybe it's a twist lock. I don't know. But he gets out and somebody finds him. Somebody just finds him on the side of the road screaming for help. And
5: this guy, you're actually selling me on this guy's lawsuit.
12: Yeah. Yeah. And his whole point, I guess, was like, you know, don't they check? Like, what is it? But they had locked him in there and he got hurt because of it. And so, right. So it resulted in a lawsuit. Now, the reason I'm bringing it up, though, it's because, and this has been continuously happening, and a lot of people keep saying that President Trump keeps falling asleep at various events. Well, the White House is trying to crush claims that President Trump fell asleep again during a recent White House event. The administration's official rapid response account on X addressed speculation on Monday after a Reuters correspondent had posted an image showing Trump with his eyes shut during an event on maternal health care earlier in the day. Now, this is a still photo, of course, right?
5: That Which I don't always buy, but okay.
12: And so the account fought back at what was posted by the Reuters correspondent, and the account simply said, "He was blinking, you absolute moron."
5: Okay.
12: So they're saying that, yeah.
5: Let's tone that down. I'm talking to them, not you.
12: No, I know. Yeah, but that's where we live now, you know? So then the real ridicule started. Because then people started posting the video of the event. It was not a blink. And people are saying stuff like, "Trump is about to hit REM sleep on camera in the Oval." Another person is writing, "That is a very long blink." Another person posted, "The president blinked for 19 seconds straight." Because like, right. Like, so initially,
5: he blinks better than anyone. It was the longest blink.
12: Right. So they were trying, right. So they were trying to say that, well, it's a still photo. You just caught it in a blink. And yeah. And then they put out the video and it wasn't just the blink. But he has said, and I do wonder if this might be somewhat true. No, I mean, like, the guy's getting older, and I'm not going to fault him if he does nod off here and there, because God knows, I mean, I think we've all done it, and that's the point of this hour. Hey, I'm sorry. I'll try to pick up. Sorry. But he has himself said in the past, when he has these cabinet meetings, he says, I'm going around a room and I've got 28 guys and these last for over 3 hours. And Trump says, I have to sit back and listen. And he says, he's just bored. And he says, sometimes he'll listen with his eyes closed because he's so bored. Now, I don't know if he's full of it or if this is true, but he says he gets very bored. And sometimes he'll, like, move his hand while his eyes are closed just so they know he's, like, there and listening.
5: Mm-hmm.
12: But he can't stand these meetings. And so he'll, like, he'll be sitting there and, he's like, and he'll be like, yeah, like, yeah, well, yeah, let's go.
5: So on and so forth.
12: Right. And I don't know. I feel like maybe there's some truth to that. I don't know. But suffice to say, when have you done it? When have you fallen asleep? You didn't mean to. It was a crazy place or a weird situation. 1-800-283-101.5.
5: AJ in Vineland, you're on New Jersey 101.5. Hey there.
6: Hey, guys. So I'm coming back from a night of partying, and I was like, you know what? I didn't want to go home right away. I wanted to go to the gym for a little bit just to, you know, so I would actually do it for that day. So
12: wow, so you went to the gym after partying, and you hadn't even slept yet. Jeez.
6: Yeah, so it was like 5-6 o'clock in the morning when I got there. So it was like, so I got into the machine and I started working out. Next thing you know, I just started falling asleep. I ended up falling asleep on that thing for like about 2 hours.
5: So someone finally came. 2 hours?
12: And they let you?
6: Nobody was there. Finally, someone came in, like another gym member came in and woke up in a URA. I'm like, oh yeah, what time is it? I was like, oh my god, I fell asleep.
12: But wasn't there a worker there? There had to be one guy there.
6: No, there wasn't anybody. I mean, and even if there was, they didn't usually bother nobody. I was just sitting there on the machine, so was it kind of nodded off.
5: I'm just picturing one of the workers, like, gently putting a blanket over you, AJ.
12: Yeah, right.
6: No.
5: A little on the forehead.
12: Oh, that's wild. I mean, at least it was a machine that you couldn't easily fall off of and get hurt, I guess.
6: No, it was one of those machines where you actually have a full chair, so I kind of just nodded off on the chair.
12: Yeah, there you go.
5: Yeah, imagine it was a treadmill.
12: Right.
6: Yeah.
12: Right. Oh, yeah. No. That's funny. Falling asleep at the gym. That ought to be the Jeff Diminsky biography. That sounds like something I would do.
5: Could never be me. AJ, thank you so much for calling New Jersey 101.5.
12: You never let Stay that awake. Happen to you?
5: I would never go to the gym.
12: Oh, I see.
5: Yeah, no, I was doing the complete opposite route.
12: You're being self-deprecating. I got
5: Kylie's falling asleep on the couch, baby.
12: All right. So what about you? Where's the craziest place or the weirdest situation that you ever found yourself falling asleep? 1-800-283-101.5.
5: It's 419. Here's fast traffic.
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8: Now, here comes New Jersey Fast Traffic.
9: We start the morning with wet roads. Use extreme caution out there. Not much road work. What little we had of it, a lot of it's been picked up. We never had any work on the Turnpike or Parkway, but we still have an accident exiting the Turnpike at Interchange 13 in Linden for the Govels Bridge, and three toll lanes are closed. It looks like emergency repairs going on with that. The lower deck of the George Washington Bridge has just been reopened. Looks like we are good to go there both ways. The Lincoln Tunnel center tube is shut. That'll be reopening soon. Holland Tunnel work also scheduled to clear. Next report in 15 minutes. New Jersey 101.5.
10: New Jersey 101.5. Instant weather. Drier, slightly cooler air, and clearer skies are just off to the west. And we will start to tap into that later today. But first, some lingering showers. Nothing crazy out there, but just some damp weather to start off your Thursday morning. Might need the windshield wipers for a little bit. Temperatures are in the 50s. We'll see partial clearing from midday into this afternoon. So peaks of sun ahead. It will turn a bit cooler today with highs reaching into the mid-60s. Scattered clouds tonight. Chilly low temperatures in the upper 40s. Probably cold enough to need a jacket. And another decent day tomorrow. Partly sunny skies, highs back in the mid-60s. I'm Chief Meteorologist Dan Zero.
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12: Okay, so I'm just saying, do you need food this badly that we have to have robots and drones driving through the streets and flying through the air just to bring you a hamburger? I'm just asking. It's nothing we ever talked about before. I'm just throwing it out there.
5: It's nothing we ever had to talk about before.
12: Maybe I'm like Old Man Simpson, Old Man Yells at Cloud. I don't know. Yeah, well, right. Yeah, like 10 years ago, nobody was really thinking about this stuff, right? All right, we have on the line. Oh, he's not going to be happy with me. We have on the line Anthony, if I'm saying your last name right, is it Pizzi? Anthony Pizzi?
0: Anthony Pizzi.
12: Pizzi. Sorry about that. Anthony Pizzi.
0: No worries.
12: From East Hanover. And Anthony, I'm being told that you were instrumental in organizing that first pizza drone delivery the other day.
0: That was. So I actually had a bunch of pizzerias just reach out to me, say you guys were talking about it.

0: Wasn't it?
1: Come on.
2: It was a full-blown pizza event, and we delivered the first pizza by drone
0: from what
2: from the Columbia Inn.
0: From how long a flight from point A to point B? How long was this?
2: It literally had to be about 2 to 5 minutes. It delivered the pizza and came right back and landed.
0: Okay,
2: and it was absolutely perfect.
0: Here's what I was not sure about. When you're delivering a pizza by drone, first of all, the drone is what? That's got to be at least 2 or 3 feet, if not bigger, right?
2: Yeah. I mean, the drone's pretty big.
0: And who's operating it?
2: It's autonomous.
0: It
2: goes on its own.
0: It is autonomous. So we're putting something in the air, and it's just going purely by GPS. And
2: The DEXA drone that they have, they actually have FAA compliance. They have like a clearance for a flight path. So it doesn't intersect with like any other commercial flight, you know, any airplanes or
0: helicopters. Yeah, like a guy like coming like down that. Like in a Cessna right. is not going to run into one of these things.
2: No.
0: We're sure of this. We're sure.
2: Positive. Yeah, they have FAA clearance and certification. So they have their own flight routes. They actually got clearance the day that we did it. And literally just went to the house, came back, and we had, I don't know if you know Vito Malnicki, the boxer from Fairfield, he actually took the delivery, and when he took the bite, he said the pizza is actually super fresh, super hot. It was perfect.
1: Oh, wow.
0: Okay, we're up against the news, but last question. How high or low to the ground will these things fly? What is the range? How high?
2: I don't know exactly how many. It definitely is over 100 feet for sure. I know it's definitely over the trees. I can't tell you exactly how high, to be honest. Yeah. But I know for a fact we are.
0: How does it return? Does the customer come out to get the pizza out, and then does he have to hit a button or something on the thing?
2: No. So what happens is the drone actually goes to the house. A string brings down the box of pizza. It leaves it on the ground, and then the drone releases the wire, and then it goes right back to the...
0: It's like lowered on a rope like the Coast Guard.
2: Yes.
0: Seriously?
2: Yes.
0: Oh, my God, dude.
2: So it's called X Pizza Day. That's our event. We're doing it every year. We're going to do it next year. We're already planning for it. We have so many people who reached out, and I hope you guys can make it. We would love to have 101.5 come, and we would love to have you meet one of our humanoid robots, our pizza bot.
0: All right, Anthony
1: Pizzi.
0: X-Pizza Day. I can't keep wanting to say Pizzi. Anthony Pizzi, thank you very much for calling in.
1: We appreciate it, Anthony. That was very informational. Thank you so much.
0: Okay, we need to talk about this more. Is this okay, or is this just going to screw up New Jersey? 1-800-283-101.5.
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6: President Trump is signaling a desire to do business with China following a meeting with Chinese leader Xi at Beijing's Great Hall of the People. Trump said the Chinese president was a great friend and leader. He later went on to highlight the size of the group he brought with him, which included high-profile tech bosses such as Tesla CEO Elon Musk and Apple CEO Tim Cook. The Trump administration's waiving visa bond requirements for certain foreign soccer fans attending the FIFA World Cup. State Department officials say qualified ticket holders enrolled in FIFA's expedited visa system will no longer have to pay bonds. The bonds ranged from $5,000 to $15,000. The World Cup begins on June 11th with matches in the U.S., Canada, and Mexico. Cisco is cutting some 4,000 jobs. The software giant said Wednesday the cuts are part of a restructuring as the company shifts its focus toward artificial intelligence. Shares in Cisco rose more than 16% after the news. I'm Tammy Trujillo.
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12: Here's New Jersey Fast Traffic.
13: We start the morning with wet roads. Use extreme caution out there. Not much road work. What little we had of it, a lot of it's been picked up. We never had any work on the Turnpike or Parkway, but we still have an accident exiting the Turnpike at Interchange 13 in Linden for the Gothels Bridge, and three toll lanes are closed. It looks like emergency repairs going on with that. The lower deck of the George Washington Bridge has just been reopened. Looks like we are good to go there both ways. The Lincoln Tunnel center tube is shut. That'll be reopening soon. Holland Tunnel work also scheduled to clear. Next report in 15 minutes, New Jersey 101.5.
14: New Jersey 101.5 instant weather. Temperatures are in the 50s this morning. We have clouds. We have some spotty showers and drizzle and mist around. Less licks from our overnight storm system, but we will slowly dry out and clear a bit through this morning. Expect real partial clearing into this afternoon. It is going to turn a bit cooler today. Temperatures are in the 50s now, highs in the mid-60s this afternoon. Scattered clouds tonight, dry and chilly, lows in the upper 40s. And then a decent day coming up tomorrow, partly sunny skies, highs again in the mid-60s. We've got a big warm-up coming for this weekend. I'm Chief Meteorologist Dan Zarrow.
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12: It's the Dominski and Moore Rewind on New Jersey 101.5. This show is pre-recorded with Dominski and Moore. Something that started as a normal conversation is now completely out of control. You're going to want to hear this.
16: Do you feel like we have to be like,
17: be wacky. Gotta be wacky.
16: Hey, no. We're back with Dominski and Moore.
18: Hey, actually, what we're talking about is that they were getting on President Trump's case again about falling asleep at an Oval Office event. But my point is, everybody has done this. Haven't you ever fallen asleep watching a movie, watching a game on TV, maybe in the middle of a meeting at work, and your coworker's kicking you under the table to wake you up, things like that?
16: You mentioned watching a movie. Have you ever fallen asleep watching a movie that your significant other was like super into?
18: And that happened to you?
16: No, that just fired something off. I'm trying to picture what would happen if like someone fell asleep during Jurassic Park. Unforgivable.
18: I think you'd forgive. Well, you want to take Kenny? Let's take Kenny.
16: Sure.
18: It's Kenny and Tom's River. Hi, you're in New Jersey, 101.5.
19: Hey, guys.
18: Hey, what do you say?
19: I was taking a Greyhound from the sub base in Groton, Connecticut to Port Authority, New York to go home for the weekend. And I fell asleep in the back, all the way in the back of the bus. So I worked all night. And then I woke up and it was pitch black and completely silent in the bus. I had no clue where I was.
18: Like they parked it in the bus depot in like the yard?
19: Yeah. So it's inside some building. It's pitch black. And there's a guy working up by the driver's seat. So I get up, I say, excuse me, well, I must have almost given the guy a heart attack.
18: Right. Yeah, he thought he heard a ghost.
19: He starts yelling at me, what are you doing here? And I'm like, oh, I've been in the Navy, I took the bus from Connecticut to here, and I fell asleep. So now he's mad at the driver, because the driver's supposed to check the whole bus before he parks it in the garage.
18: Yeah, just like a school bus, right.
19: Yeah, so then I'm like, well, where am I? How do I get to the terminal to get a Transit New Jersey bus? So he gave me directions. I had to walk like three blocks with my sea bag. That was pretty wild. I had no clue where I was.
18: Yeah, that had to be so disorienting. And it's exactly the kind of thing I'm talking about, right? I think we've all done this at some point.
16: Wow. Yeah. I don't know how I would have handled that. Kenny, thank you so much for calling New Jersey 101.5.
18: All right. Our phone number is 1-800-283-101.5.
16: Okay. So I'm going to say the weirdest place for me was probably in college. You know how you have the like classes that you have to take? Like you have to take a science, you have to take a language, you have to do this.
18: Mm-hmm.
16: So when I took a science, I took astronomy because I was like, that'll be interesting. I get to sit in a planetarium. I get to look up at the stars. I get to...
18: In the planet... Wait, during the class or during the planetarium?
16: During
18: or
16: the planetarium was the class, Jeff. So
18: okay,
16: you're sitting,
18: it was. Okay, I wasn't sure if it was...
16: So you're sitting in cozy seats.
18: Yeah.
16: You're leaning back.
18: Oh,
16: it's dark.
18: It's dark.
16: It's, right. I want to say this was a 10 o'clock class, which I understand isn't early for, you know, an adult human.
18: Right.
16: But like, in college.
18: Right. Like you're feeling that you should be able to handle being awake at 10 a.m. But right.
16: Perchance.
18: But in college, maybe you party the night before.
16: Maybe that's a little early. Also,
18: right.
16: God bless the communication studies department at TCNJ.
18: Yeah.
16: There were very few classes earlier than that.
18: Wow. That's good.
16: But of course, this is the science department. So I was not used to earlier classes, is what I'm saying.
18: So you fall asleep and
16: consistently.
18: How do you...
16: Jeff, those were some of the best naps I've taken in my life.
18: Oh, I thought this was just a one-time thing.
16: It was more than once, and it was me and my roommate.
18: Okay, now wait a minute.
16: We took the class together.
18: Isn't anybody noticing?
16: I think that the professor did notice because there were times where, like, when he got closer to us, he would start to talk louder.
18: And that's what woke you up?
16: And we'd be like, oh, okay.
18: Oh,
16: yeah, neap tides. Neap tides. Got to know about neap tides.
18: Okay, so how did you pass this class? Were they micro naps that you did?
16: The skin of our teeth.
18: Oh, really? You weren't, like, really acing this course, huh? You slept through it.
16: I mean, we weren't taking the tests during these lessons, so we would just study afterwards.
18: I guess. Okay.
16: I'm not condoning it. Kids. And
18: tuition is expensive, kids. Don't fall asleep in class.
16: And if the professor or my parents are listening, I was definitely awake the entire time, and this is a lie. It was not a lie. I definitely fell asleep. It was such a good nap.
18: That's funny, man.
16: But you know what? Don't put me in a cozy chair leaning back in a dark room and not expect me to fall asleep.
18: Well, that's what I'm saying about Trump. Don't put him in a 3.5-hour meeting with 28 drones talking about policy when they can all handle it themselves.
16: Mm-hmm.
18: Trump's probably there like, this could have been an email.
16: No, I completely do not fault someone for falling asleep in a situation like
18: that. 3.5 hours? We think some of our annoying meetings are long. Imagine 3.5 hours once a week. Oh, my God. Think about that.
16: Desperately trying to figure out what our bosses would do if one of us fell asleep. And I hope to never find out.
18: All right, 1-800-283-101.5. Craziest place or situation you ever conked out. 1-800-283-101.5.
16: Deborah in Helmetta, you're on New Jersey 101.5. Hey, Deb.
20: Hey, guys. Great talking to you again. How you doing?
16: Welcome back.
18: We're good. How you doing?
20: Good. Well, Kylie, first I have to say your astronomy class was better than mine because it was all text. Not once did we go into a planetarium.
16: Okay, but did you stay awake?
18: Yeah, at least you stayed awake, though.
20: No.
18: Oh, you still felt...
20: But that's funny. That's not why I'm calling.
18: But that was one of the places, right. You could have been calling about that. Okay, all right.
20: No, I fell asleep at an Aerosmith concert once.
18: Okay, this is good.
16: Wait.
18: This is really good.
16: Wait, Deborah, I'm sorry to be such a trope, but you don't want to close your eyes. You don't want to fall asleep.
18: Right.
16: Because they'll miss you, babe.
20: And you don't want to miss a thing.
16: So what was... Okay, did you want to go to this concert? Did you like Aerosmith?
18: Right.
16: Or were you like a plush one?
20: Huge Aerosmith fan.
16: So
20: I happened to have too much to drink, not realizing it, and I think I made it through 3 songs.
18: Oh, so you did some serious pre-gaming then.
16: Ooh.
18: It wasn't just the start of the show.
20: Yes.
18: Oh, Deborah.
20: The next time I saw them, I did not drink one drop.
18: So, okay, tell us about...
16: Jacked up on coffee.
18: The moment you wake up, what's happening? Is it literally over and your friends are waking you up? Like, how do you wake up from this Aerosmith concert?
20: No, my boyfriend was waking me up.
18: He let you sleep
20: at him. I'm like, you wake me up now?
18: Did he point out?
20: He said to me, he's like, you don't remember? You would get up, you'd dance for a song, you'd go back to sleep.
18: Oh, wow. So it was almost like sleepwalking.
20: It was,
18: oh, that's
20: I
18: funny.
20: So right, you can, yeah, but you don't remember. Day, I was so upset. But yeah, yes, I did get to see them again.
18: Yeah, because other than don't want to miss a thing, I mean, a lot of their stuff is just so loud.
16: Yeah, I'm glad you saw them again because, yeah, I would also have been disappointed if I woke up the next day like, what did I do? Yeah. Oh, Deborah, that's... Thank you for teeing me up for that joke, by the way. Thank you for calling New Jersey 101.5.
18: Okay, so we're talking about this because this was making news about President Trump. A Reuters correspondent posted a photo of him, eyes closed, at some sort of event at the White House. And the official White House X account shoots back at the Reuters correspondent saying, he was blinking, you absolute moron, he was blinking. But then after that, because that was a still photo, then everybody started publishing the actual videos, and he wasn't blinking. Yeah, it went on for a while, and people were making fun of it. But even if it were true, haven't we all done it, is my point.
16: I almost did it at my cousin's wedding.
18: Yeah, what was that one? Yeah, you were mentioning that you almost did it at a wedding. How?
16: Okay, no disrespect. It was a beautiful wedding. My cousin has a beautiful family.
18: Uh-huh.
16: So on and so forth.
18: Though.
16: So boring. She's too not long. Listening. She lives in South Carolina.
18: Too long.
16: 90 minutes and in Latin.
18: Oh, I've been to longer Catholic weddings.
16: Were they entirely in Latin?
18: No.
16: Okay.
18: But
16: so
18: a
16: at least
18: good amount.
16: When at least when there are words that you recognize, mm-hmm. you might like, you know, a synapse will fire mm-hmm. and you'll be like, oh, I recognize that word. I was like, ooh, I have been up since 5 a.m. because I'm a bridesmaid,
18: uh-huh.
16: and I've been dealing with this for quite some time.
18: Well, wait, if you're a bridesmaid, you're standing, or were you, or no.
16: This was during the seated portion.
18: Right, yeah. For those long ones, that's right, you would be sitting.
16: So here's the move, Jeff.
18: Oh boy, what do you do?
16: You put your hands together,
18: uh-huh.
16: you put them against your forehead.
18: You pretend you're praying.
16: You close your eyes,
18: mm-hmm.
16: and you look like you're praying.
18: Oh, that's funny.
16: And as someone who is... not entirely religious.
18: Uh-huh.
16: My sister, who was also a bridesmaid, was like, what is that? Are you praying? And I was like, shh, shh.
18: Oh, you even convinced her.
16: I'm trying to sleep.
18: Oh, that's so
16: shut
18: funny.
16: Up. Shut up, Kendall. I'm trying to sleep.
18: You can't sleep. You were trying to sleep? Come on. You can't.
16: Jeff.
18: That's not cool.
16: I want to repeat.
18: What?
16: 90 minutes in Latin.
18: I understand, but come on.
16: And I have been up wedding, since hopefully. 5-something.
18: I understand, but it's their only wedding. You're like trying to get to sleep.
16: Man. They're still married. They have two kids, one on the way. So I think they're doing just fine. I don't think my snoozing did any bruising.
18: All right. So we're talking about the crazy places or weird situations that people have fallen asleep when they didn't mean to. What about you? You got a story? 1-800-283-101.5.
16: 449. Here's fast traffic.
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0: Lady Gaga out with her highly anticipated concert film, the Grammy-winning performer's film Apple Music Live, Lady Gaga Mayhem Requiem, will be released on Apple Music Thursday at 11 p.m. Eastern. The project is a filmed live performance of a show that Gaga staged in L.A. for her Mayhem Ball tour. The film will also debut during one-night-only screenings at 15 AMC theaters at the same time in select cities. Grammy-winning rapper and singer Queen Latifah and country star Riley Green joining The Voice. They've been tapped as new

0: coaches joining veteran coaches Adam Levine and Kelly Clarkson for season 30 of the show. The new season premieres in September on NBC. Another one of Bryan Adams' hits is joining YouTube's Billion Views Club. Look into my Everything I do it for you has become the singer's second video to hit the billion views mark, following the music video for his 1993 song, Please Forgive Me. Please forgive me. I know not what I do. Broadway will celebrate the 30th anniversary of the musical Rent. A special one-night-only event is set to be held October 26th. This one's for you. And now that reality TV star Lisa Vanderpump has her own hotel on the Las Vegas Strip, Hollywood has followed. Bravo says her new show will be called Vanderpump Rules Lisa Las Vegas. That's entertainment. I'm Jennifer Bolsoni.
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3: Now, a check on New Jersey fast traffic.
4: We start the morning with wet roads. Use extreme caution out there. Not much road work. What little we had of it, a lot of it's been picked up. We never had any work on the Turnpike or Parkway, but we still have an accident exiting the Turnpike at Interchange 13 in Linden for the Gothels Bridge, and three toll lanes are closed. It looks like emergency repairs going on with that. The lower deck of the George Washington Bridge has just been reopened. Looks like we are good to go there both ways. The Lincoln Tunnel center tube is shut. That'll be reopening soon. Holland Tunnel work also scheduled to clear. Next report in 15 minutes, New Jersey 101.5.
5: New Jersey 101.5 instant weather. The much anticipated rain took its sweet time getting here, and now those showers are just about done. It is a damp morning across the Garden State, and we'll continue to see some lingering showers and drizzle over the next few hours, and then a drying, slow clearing trend will take over beyond daybreak here. So expect improving conditions, although still, again, some raindrops through this morning. It will turn a bit cooler today as well, 50s to start, mid-60s this afternoon. Yesterday we were in the 70s. Tonight, scattered clouds, dry and chilly, lows in the upper 40s. Partly sunny tomorrow, highs again in the mid-60s. We're going to see 70s on Saturday and 80s on Sunday. I'm Chief Meteorologist Dan Zarrow.
2: 53 degrees in New Jersey.
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6: Hey, it's Jeff and Kylie, and we've got Levon Putney's news coming up in about 4 minutes. We're finally getting around to this because of a thing that happened at American Dream, which we'll explain. But
7: yeah, we've been stuck on this one for a while.
6: We're going to do stuck stories because something happened. It was just like colossal, a stuck story out of American Dream Mall. But
7: truly a nightmare of mine.
6: Right? Yeah, I know. I thought about you because you said you worried about this kind of thing. But anyway, right now we're talking about crazy places that people have fallen asleep without meaning to.
7: Catherine in Keensburg. I hope you're still awake. Am I waking you?
6: Catherine, you up? You up?
8: No,
7: Catherine, honey,
8: here.
7: Time to wake up.
8: Thanks
6: you have school. You have school. Wake up.
7: Thank you for calling, Catherine. Hi, what you want to say?
8: I wanted to let you guys know that I went out on a date to go see Randy Houser at Starland Ballroom, and the guy I was with, he slept through the whole concert.
6: Oh, my God.
7: Okay, so was that the first date, last date?
8: No, it wasn't last date, but I was so pissed off, and then I was embarrassed. I ran into a girlfriend from high school, and, I'm like, this is my boyfriend.
6: I can't really introduce you because he's unconscious, but, I'm sure he would say hi.
8: And it wasn't even an alcohol thing, so I have no idea.
6: Had he done, 20 hours of work or something, though? Like, was there a reason?
8: No.
7: Oh, there's just no excuse.
6: Oh.
8: No.
6: How many more times did you go out with him?
8: A couple.
6: But it didn't last.
8: A couple.
6: Yeah.
7: And what did you say when he finally woke up? Did you give him guff about it?
8: I did, but it didn't faze him. He didn't even care. And how do you sleep with all that noise?
6: I don't know. That's like the Aerosmith call earlier. I don't know how you would.
7: I could never.
6: Right. Oh, could you imagine falling asleep at a comedy show and how they would rip you to pieces from the stage? The comic would
8: absolutely.
6: Oh, yeah.
7: Catherine, same.
6: It's like, okay, who's got a glass of warm water? Come on, yeah. Oh, you know they would make jokes.
7: Oh, now I'm afraid to fall asleep near you.
6: Right?
7: I'm not sleeping at work anytime soon.
6: Catherine, thank you for calling.
7: We appreciate it. Michael in North Jersey. You're on New Jersey 101.5.
1: Hey, what's up?
6: Hey.
7: Hey, Mike.
1: Hey, Jeff and Kylie. So I got a good one. I'll keep it short because I know you guys are pressed for time. I wasn't going to call at all, and then I realized I've got the best story, I think.
6: What is it?
1: I was in a dentist's chair getting a tooth extracted.
6: Yeah.
1: They were pulling my tooth. The assistant had to hold my head steady while the dentist was pulling the tooth out. I fell asleep.
6: And you were not meant to. Like, they didn't give you...
1: I mean, they obviously put something in there to numb. You know, they give you a little needle.
6: Yeah, but not like knockout gas. Yeah.
1: No, I wasn't under anesthesia. I was wide awake.
6: How the hell? I had that done once, and it is a lot of pressure and pain. How could you fall asleep during that?
1: It's just so funny because I've called you guys before. I don't sleep at all. I can't sleep in my own bed at night. But, I mean, I guess there's just certain times of the day or whatever. I was just there, and there's nothing I could do about it.
6: You're just one of those people you need to be in pain to fall asleep.
7: This is unimaginable to me, but wow.
6: Right.
7: Michael, no one's going to top that, so we're going to go out on top.
6: Yeah, you know, if you can't sleep tonight, get a bear trap, throw it on your foot, and maybe you'll get a good night rest.
7: Or, melatonin. Michael, thank you so much for calling New Jersey 101.5. Be sure to stay awake for Levon Putney's News.
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25: President Trump is signaling a desire to do business with China following a meeting with Chinese leader Xi at Beijing's Great Hall of the People. Trump shook hands with the Chinese president outside the state building, later saying he was a great friend and leader. He later went on to highlight the size of the group he brought with him, which includes high-profile tech bosses such as Tesla CEO Elon Musk, Apple CEO Tim Cook, and NVIDIA's Jensen Huang. Trump's visit to China comes as the war in Iran continues, and that is significant because China is Iran's biggest trading partner. That close strategic relationship is expected to result in some pointed discussions between Trump and Xi. Vice President J.D. Vance says a lot of funding is going to be shut off to states that don't take fraud seriously. Vance is leading the Trump administration's crackdown on fraud and on Wednesday announced a $1.3 billion deferral in Medicaid reimbursements from California.
26: There are California taxpayers and American taxpayers who are being defrauded because California isn't taking its program seriously.
25: The crackdown has an emphasis on states' social service programs. Vance says it appears that mainly blue states are not taking fraud seriously. The vice president called it a defrauding of the American taxpayer and a violation of trust. Fatal drug overdoses in the nation appear to be falling for the third consecutive year. Tammy Trujillo reports.
27: Newly released provisional data from the CDC shows that by December of last year, reported drug overdose deaths fell to 68,632. That's a 14% drop from the year prior. The data says overdoses caused by all classes or types of drugs generally declined across the board. However, opioids remained the top cause of overdose deaths last year. I'm Tammy Trujillo.
25: And the Cleveland Cavaliers are one win away from their first trip to the Eastern Conference Finals since 2018. Cleveland defeated the Detroit Pistons 117-113 in overtime in Game 5 at Little Caesars Arena. I'm Mark Mayfield.
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0: Hey, it's EJ. You're going to love this. It's Star Wars, The Last Jedi in concert. 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It's a screening of The Last Jedi with New Jersey Symphony performing the score live. 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How amazing does that sound? 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
14: Now, here comes New Jersey Fast Traffic.
15: Thursday morning, New Jersey Turnpike with an accident on the exit ramp and three toll lanes at exit 13. That's closed there. Traffic is slow both ways exiting Interchange 13. Route 20 at Patterson, that's construction work and an accident. Northbound by 3rd Avenue, Route 20 northbound. Hudson, Staten Island, Delaware crossings. All looking good. The Jersey-bound George Washington Bridge reopened overnight from that inspection, from that concrete debris spill yesterday. Everything's been reopened Jersey-bound. NJ Transit trains are looking good. Traffic is made possible by True Green. 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Traffic every 15 minutes. Next report, 5:18 on New Jersey 101.5.
13: New Jersey 101.5. Instant weather, drier, slightly cooler air, and clearer skies are just off to the west. And we will start to tap into that later today. But first, some lingering showers. Nothing crazy out there, but just some damp weather to start off your Thursday morning. I need the windshield wipers for a little bit. Temperatures are in the 50s. We'll see partial clearing from midday into this afternoon. So peaks of sun ahead. It will turn a bit cooler today with highs reaching into the mid-60s. Scattered clouds tonight. Chilly low temperatures in the upper 40s. Probably cold enough to need a jacket. And another decent day tomorrow. Partly sunny skies. Highs back in the mid-60s. I'm Chief Meteorologist Dan Zarrow.
16: 53 degrees in New Jersey.
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17: Parks Online Casino and Sportsbook app Chime Time is creeping up on 5:11. It's the Dominski and Moore Show. I am Kylie Moore.
13: And I'm Jeff Dominski. 1-800-283-101.5. We need your help to make this fun. If you have a story, I hope you do.
17: Well,
13: what?
17: I mean, we don't hope you have one, but we're happy to hear it.
13: Oh, because it would be a bad thing that would happen to you.
17: I don't wish this upon you.
13: Well, you know what? You know what? I know what you mean. For our selfish show purposes, we hope you were once somehow horribly stuck. And I don't mean in a bad marriage. I mean like in an elevator, your head was through a fence, you were stuck on a roller coaster that malfunctioned and they had to come and rescue you. Things like that. Those kind of stories about being stuck, right? Even hell, you're in the bathroom and the doorknob comes off and you're late for a wedding and it takes you an hour to get out of there, right? Like any kind of story about being stuck, if that rings a bell, tell us the story. 1-800-283-101.5. Once in a blue moon, we will do these. And so far, we never ran out of them. But it's always got to be prompted by something that comes up in the news. And it sure did. East Rutherford, American Dream Mall. There's a place there called Big Snow. And it's an indoor ski situation.
17: Mm-hmm.
13: And they have, of course, therefore, an indoor ski lift. Well, wouldn't you know, this is North America's only indoor year-round ski area, but it all came to a grinding halt when there was a malfunction with the equipment on the ski lift. There were skiers in mid-ride, and they could not restart anything. And they had to be rescued one by one, according to the American Dream Security Department. Security confirmed May 9th. So this does go back. We've just been sitting on the story that that power had been restored and the lift was back in working order, et cetera, et cetera. All guests were safely unloaded using the lift's backup motor system. And at no point were any guests in danger, blah, blah, blah. But you said that you had a fear of this?
17: Absolutely. I mean, I come from a, it sounds hoity-toity to say, I come from a skiing family. But no, occasionally we would go skiing. So I've been on ski lifts a fair amount in my life. Mm-hmm. And also I've seen the movie Frozen. Not the movie Frozen that you're thinking of, listener. Not the Disney one. The other one. Where I have a fear of being stuck on a ski lift.
13: What happens in that one? They get stuck on a ski lift? Is that like the general of the whole movie?
17: Yeah, it's for people who have seen the movie more recently than I have, forgive me if I'm getting details wrong, but I believe it's three friends who are on a ski lift, and they're on like the last ride up, and this is going into a three-day weekend.
13: Oh, and they get stranded, like they
17: and
13: get forgotten?
17: The staff does not know.
13: This is like this.
17: That there are people on the ski lift. And Jeff, wolves are involved.
13: Wolves are involved. And height. I'm assuming it's like far too high to just jump.
17: I guess I'll have to see the movie to find out.
13: Yeah, he might break a... Yeah, ooh.
17: Guess he might break a bone. Guess there might be a wolf down there.
13: So this is like the skiing version of open water.
17: Yes.
13: Where the couple is left in the ocean. Shark-filled.
17: Yes. Oh, wow. Good ref. I forgot about that movie.
13: Well, yeah, because it's like the same thing. The staff does a miscount and they leave them stranded. So same thing. The ski lift, these idiots, they go home for a three-day weekend. They leave these people stranded. Yeah, it's like the skiing version of open water.
17: Yeah, this is open. You know how Alien was promoted as Jaws in space?
13: Yeah.
17: This is open water on land. Or in the air, I guess.
13: Right. Open water on a mountain. Ooh.
17: To which anyone you say that to is like, what?
13: But, was this a true story? Like the open water was?
17: Oh, that I don't know. I'll be honest.
13: I think I want to see this.
17: It's like 90 minutes is worth your time. You know exactly what you're getting into.
13: I think I'm adopting your rules about the 90 minutes.
17: The 90 minute rule?
13: Bit. Yeah, it's making more sense.
17: I know we're getting off the track right now.
13: I know.
17: But Jeff, the 90 minute rule, she's a good one.
13: It doesn't hurt.
17: But no, as someone who grew up skiing, anytime the ski lifts pause.
13: Yeah, you think like, am I stuck?
17: Especially because like, you're just so helpless. Because already in skis, like, you can't really, like, you can't even bend your ankles. Those boots suck.
18: Right.
17: Even if you did, like, try to get down safely, you're not doing it well.
18: Right.
17: So when it stops and you just kind of have to swing there.
18: Yeah.
17: For
18: yeah.
17: a second, not knowing, there's no way, there's no communication. You don't know how long you're going to be there. Again, it is just a helpless feeling. So I really, even though these people were indoors, they were perfectly safe. Everything worked out fine.
18: Yeah, yeah.
17: I
18: yeah.
17: feel for them.
18: Right.
17: But
18: right.
17: people definitely have worse stories.
18: Okay, so we want to hear those. If you, and this could be somebody you know, it could be your kid, your brother, whatever. But, you know, we just want to hear stuck stories. 1-800-283-101.5.
17: Calling in from Eatontown, Manny. 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Hey, Manny.
19: How you doing? I was working on the Queen Mary in Long Beach, California, and it's a ship that is now a hotel. You know, it's like right next to the land.
18: Yeah, I was going to say.
17: I thought I had heard of it.
18: This is fairly famous, I believe. Yes.
19: Yeah, yeah. And I was working way down in the builds area, installing some stuff, and the bathroom was a couple decks up, and one of the workers goes, "Oh, the elevator guy just fixed the elevator." So I had to go to the bathroom. It was the end of the day. You know, most people are leaving.
18: Right.
19: And I take the elevator up to the bathroom, no problem. Then I get back in to go back down to work, and it stops about a foot above where it's supposed to stop.
18: Yeah.
19: And the door wouldn't open. It would only open about an inch.
17: No. Oh,
19: and
17: no.
19: And when you're on a ship, your phone doesn't work. Because there's metal all around you.
18: Right.
19: So finally, you know, I kept opening the door, yelling a little bit, and I see some guy walk by, and I go, "Hey, what opened?" And, you know, he was like the maintenance guy or something.
18: Right.
19: And they had to recall the elevator guys that work on the elevator.
18: Now, How long did that take them to get there?
19: It was about an hour.
18: Okay.
19: Now, normally, I probably would have kind of freaked out a little.
18: Right.
19: But I was getting paid. So I said, "I'm on the clock. I'm just going to sit here."
17: Hell yeah, dude.
18: Right. Right.
19: But eventually they showed up and it opened in about 2 minutes.
18: You know? I thought for sure, because you were saying midway through that story, you were saying how it was like near the end of the day. I thought for it was going to end where everybody left and that you were there for all night long. That would have sucked.
17: Thank goodness that was not the case.
18: Right.
17: Manny, thank you for calling New Jersey 101.5. That's the exact kind of story we're looking for.
18: Yep. So, right. How long did it last? How did you get out of the situation? But in what way were you stuck somehow? Give us your best stuck story. 1-800-283-101.5.
17: It's 518. 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
2: Hey, it's EJ. 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
9: Here's New Jersey fast traffic.
10: On the turnpike, careful exiting Interchange 13 at Elizabeth. There's repairs from an earlier crash at the toll plaza. Three of the toll lanes are currently blocked. Watch for delays both ways. 195 eastbound side, left lane construction out of Hamilton. 295 over toward exit 8 in Upper Freehold. You got the Hudson River crossings. Minor delays, Jersey bound, George Washington Bridge. All lanes reopened overnight. Inspections are complete from yesterday's debris spill under the apartments. NJ Transit trains looking good. 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
1: Yes, sirree. It is 5:25 with Jeff Domenski and Kylie Moore. Levon's news is just 5 minutes away. He will have your updates ready for you. Right now, we want to hear your stuck stories. It could be an elevator. It could be on an amusement park ride. It could be what we were hearing about from American Dream Mall on a ski lift.
2: Yeah, on the ski lift.
1: Where have you been stuck?
2: You know what I never have heard? I don't think I've ever actually heard. It's almost like a cartoon or something like that. Like where a person gets their toe stuck in the drain in an old-fashioned bathtub and they can't get their foot out of it.
1: Ew.
2: And yeah, I know.
1: I forgot about what? Body parts. Yeah, of course.
2: Yeah. Oh, yeah. Yeah. Or like, yeah.
1: Your head through the railings.
2: Sure. Yeah. Yeah. Your hand in a jar. Your hand gets stuck in a mason jar.
1: What like you're Winnie the Pooh.
2: Right. Like you're Winnie the Pooh. Exactly. Exactly. Right. So this could be anything as long as being stuck is somehow involved. 1-800-283-101.5.
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3: How you doing? Yeah, this one's horrible.
2: Okay.
3: So, back when I was in the union, I was working this job on 31st Street in the city. And I really liked that place because there was a really good curry spot down the street. Now, this is relevant to the story. So,
2: okay.
3: I'm talking with the super one day, and he's got to show me something in the basement. I'm like, all right, let's go. You know, I go to the stairs, but he's like, nah, you want me? We take the elevator. I was like, all right, whatever. I get in the elevator with him, and we're literally going down one floor, and we get stuck. Now, back to the curry. I've been on a steady diet of curry and pizza rolls and bagel bites.
1: Oh, God, I can see where this is going.
3: I had gas. For about 3 hours, I'm stuck in the elevator with this guy. I'm sitting in the corner,
1: no.
3: blasting farts. And the safety guy wouldn't let me climb out of the top and like up to the next floor. He said he'd throw me off.
2: I'm surprised you didn't just propel yourself out.
3: Oh yeah, I probably could have. But I remember at one point somebody yelled like because like he was complaining about the gas and like he yelled up to the guys and they're like, you want us to throw you down some gas X?
2: Oh my God.
3: I went, no, I'm good. He goes, throw down the gas X.
2: Yeah, really?
1: Oh,
2: right?
1: God.
2: Yeah.
1: Yeah,
2: it's not you.
1: I don't know if I would have handled that situation well.
2: Oh, that's horrifying.
1: Steve, thank you for calling New Jersey 101.5.
2: Oh, Lord.
1: But it's so innocent. You just want your food, you know?
2: Oh, man.
1: I'm a spicy gal.
2: Oh, yeah? This has happened to you?
1: No, I'm just saying I understand.
2: Have something to share with the class, do you?
1: No, I'm saying the next time we talk about this, if I have a story, have some leniency.
2: Corey on the Parkway, you're on New Jersey 101.5. Hi.
4: Hey, guys. It's Corey. I met you guys in Asbury.
1: Hey, Corey.
2: Hey.
4: Hey, what's going on? All right, I got two stories for you.
1: Wait.
4: So one.
1: Corey, when we met you in Asbury, did you have colored hair?
4: Yes, the purple hair.
1: Called it, yes.
2: Yep.
1: Okay, I'm sorry to derail you.
2: I can picture it. Yep, I remember
1: I just wanted to be sure.
4: That's okay. I told them to change my thing on the thing, but they couldn't do it. But anyway, so I've been stuck in an elevator, and the fire department had to come and get me out, and I had to, like, kind of climb on the ladder sideways to get out of the elevator. And then back in the day, the Enterprise on Seaside Boardwalk, we got stuck straight up in the air. I was on the top car, and they had to crank it down to get us down, and I was like 12.
2: Wait a second. Which ride was the Enterprise? What did it look like? I'm trying to remember it.
4: They kind of had one at Great Adventure. The cars would go out, and then it would go up slowly, and then it would spin, and the cars would be like upside down as you went around.
2: Okay.
4: There were two or three seater cars, and like it would start to, as you like would go around, the cars would then go sideways, and then the whole thing would lift up, almost looking like a Ferris wheel.
2: How long did it take to get you out? Because my daughter got stuck on a ride at Seaside once.
4: I don't even remember. They had to hand crank the ride down.
2: Yeah. Yeah. Well, at least you got out.
1: Okay.
4: Yes.
1: Corey, if we go to Asbury Park again,

0: in the summer and you see us, what color hair will you have this time?
1: Oh, I'll still have the purple with my fairy hair in it.
0: Yes, queen. I love you so much.
1: Yes, I will come down. When you guys are down there, let me know. Well, I would like to hear when you guys are going to be down there next.
2: Yeah. If we hear anything, we'll announce it.
0: Absolutely. When we know, we will let you know. Corey, thank you for calling New Jersey 101.5. Take care.
2: So the indoor skiing at American Dream Mall, they had a little problem with the ski lift the other day. People were stranded for a time on the ski lift, and this is one of Kylie's big fears about the ski lift. But anyway, we're just trading stuck stories. Who's got one? 1-800-283-101.5.
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7: 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I'm Rick Rickman, and we've got all your local Jersey updates coming your way, along with traffic and weather. 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
8: Incumbent seem to be the word of the day Tuesday in Newark, Patterson, and Ocean City as far as their mayoral elections. Roz Baraka projected to be back for a fourth term in Newark. Andre Saya set for a third term in Patterson, and Jay Gillian is projected to be back for a fifth term in Ocean City. Now, AAA put gas prices here in New Jersey now at the national average of $4.51 for a gallon of regular. 2 cents lower than a week ago, but 50 cents higher than a month ago, and because of the spike.
9: Republican Assembly members Vicki Flynn and Jerry Scharfenberger are calling on fellow lawmakers to temporarily suspend the state's gas taxes until markets stabilize and prices return to pre-spring rates. Now, while they don't specify how long this holiday should be, both say that any little fix to the state's affordability crisis, even temporary, helps. But Governor Mikey Sherrill, she's not on board. She says the revenue earned from the gas taxes in New Jersey goes to funding much-needed transportation projects. Jen Ursullo, New Jersey, 101.5 News.
8: State Environmental Protection will soon start testing for possible radioactive contamination at an old landfill in Keyport, which residents suspect has something to do with over 40 people with cancer in the same neighborhood. They have a town hall meeting set for Sunday in Keyport on this at Keyport High School, as a matter of fact. Well, a South Jersey school district has agreed to settle a lawsuit filed about abuse claims from decades ago.
10: The Bridgeton School District has reached a $2.5 million settlement with a former student who says she was groomed and sexually abused by a teacher in the mid-80s. The teacher, who is not identified, died before the suit was filed. The unidentified woman was able to sue under New Jersey's 2019 law that extended the statute of limitations for survivors. Rick Rickman, New Jersey, 101.5 News.
8: Now to a Mercer County man facing a bunch of charges in Middlesex County.
11: Darnell Ingram of Trenton is charged with vehicular homicide, assault by auto, causing death while operating a motor vehicle while suspended, and driving under the influence. Early on April 19th in South Brunswick, a Pennsylvania man standing along the road dealing with an earlier minor crash was pinned by Ingram's Lexus and killed. Investigators say there was an open bottle of tequila on Ingram's passenger side floor and a partially smoked marijuana cigarette in his center console. Aaron Vogt, New Jersey 101.5 News.
8: Now, folks in or heading to Burlington County later on this morning might notice a lot of police, fire, and EMS vehicles and officers around the Deborah Heart and Lung Center Capitol Health Emergency Department in Browns Mills.
12: Emergency first responders from state, county, and local offices will be participating in a live disaster drill from 8 a.m. to 11 a.m. today. The drill will simulate a response to an explosion

0: With the spread of radioactive materials, several Burlington County hospitals are also involved in the drill, including Virtua Memorial in Mount Holly and Cooper University Healthcare Morristown campus. Officials say most of the drill will take place in Browns Mills on Trenton Road. Annette Petriccioni, New Jersey, 101.5 News.
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2: President Trump is signaling a desire to do business with China following a meeting with Chinese leader Xi at Beijing's Great Hall of the People. Trump shook hands with the Chinese president outside the state building, later saying he was a great friend and leader. He later went on to highlight the size of the group he brought with him, which includes high-profile tech bosses such as Tesla CEO Elon Musk, Apple CEO Tim Cook, and NVIDIA's Jensen Huang. Trump's visit to China comes as the war in Iran continues, and that is significant because China is Iran's biggest trading partner. That close strategic relationship is expected to result in some pointed discussions between Trump and Xi. Vice President J.D. Vance says a lot of funding is going to be shut off to states that don't take fraud seriously. Vance is leading the Trump administration's crackdown on fraud and on Wednesday announced a $1.3 billion deferral in Medicaid reimbursements from California.
3: There are California taxpayers and American taxpayers who are being defrauded because California isn't taking its program seriously.
2: The crackdown has an emphasis on states' social service programs. Vance says it appears that mainly blue states are not taking fraud seriously. The vice president called it a defrauding of the American taxpayer and a violation of trust. Fatal drug overdoses in the nation appear to be falling for the third consecutive year. Tammy Trujillo reports.
4: Newly released provisional data from the CDC shows that by December of last year, reported drug overdose deaths fell to 68,632. That's a 14% drop from the year prior. The data says overdoses caused by all classes or types of drugs generally declined across the board. However, opioids remained the top cause of overdose deaths last year. I'm Tammy Trujillo.
2: And the Cleveland Cavaliers are one win away from their first trip to the Eastern Conference Finals since 2018. Cleveland defeated the Detroit Pistons 117-113 in overtime in Game 5 at Little Caesars Arena. I'm Mark Mayfield.
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6: Cleanup continues at Interchange 13 of the Turnpike. That's Elizabeth for the Gothels Bridge. Crash earlier, and there was damage to the toll plazas. At least three toll lanes are blocked, so watch for delays in all directions. Hudson River Crossings are looking good. Jersey-bound George Washington Bridge completely reopened from the inspections from yesterday afternoon. And that concrete debris fall off one of the overpasses under the apartments, and it looks like everything is okay at the moment there. All lanes are open. South Jersey roadways in good shape. Traffic is made possible by True Green. True Green, the easiest way to get a golf course quality lawn. 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Next report in 15 minutes on New Jersey 101.5.
7: And here is your New Jersey 101.5 instant weather. Waking up to damp conditions across the Garden State, although nothing crazy. And we will see weather improvements with nice weather emerging by midday into this afternoon at the latest. Radar is rapidly clearing here. I think we're still going to see some drizzle and mist around for the next couple hours. And then partial clearing will take over by this afternoon at the latest. It's going to be a bit cooler today compared to yesterday. But this afternoon could turn really nice with highs in the mid-60s. Scattered clouds stick around tonight. It'll be dry and it'll be chilly. Our last chilly night for a while here. Low temperatures dip into the upper 40s. Tomorrow, partly sunny. We're back in the mid-60s and then really warming up this weekend. Saturday should be mostly sunny, maybe some extra clouds moving in late day, highs in the mid-70s. And then Sunday into early next week, we're talking about widespread 80s returning to New Jersey. Right now, Morristown is 53, Ewing 53, and Turnersville 55.
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6: President Trump met with Chinese leader Xi Jinping at Beijing's Great Hall of the People. Speaking before the meeting, Trump praised the Chinese president.
7: It's an honor to be with you. It's an honor to be your friend. And the relationship between China and the USA is going to be better than ever before.
6: Trump's visit to China comes as the war in Iran continues, and that is significant because China is Iran's biggest trading partner. That close strategic relationship is expected to result in some pointed discussions between Trump and Xi. Trump is joined by a group of high-profile tech bosses on the trip, including NVIDIA CEO Jensen Huang, Tesla CEO Elon Musk, Apple CEO Tim Cook, and Qualcomm CEO Cristiano Amon. And the Senate has confirmed Kevin Warsh as the next chair of the Federal Reserve. Wednesday's vote was 54-45, with every Republican voting in favor. Senator John Fetterman of Pennsylvania was the only Democrat to vote for Warsh. Current Fed Chair Jerome Powell's term expires on Friday. That's politics. I'm Mark Mayfield.
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9: The price of gas is up again. AAA's Marie Dodd says the rate of increase is slowing.
10: Gas prices are up in most states again this week, but in most cases, states are seeing smaller increases.
9: She adds, as long as the price of crude oil remains above $100 a barrel, gas prices will be high. Two giants in the tech industry are reportedly working together on plans to place data centers in space.
11: Together, Google and SpaceX are interested in putting AI data centers into orbit, but the Wall Street Journal reports it's not a done deal yet. It's also unclear if the idea is profitable. Space may be the only option for data centers, however, as a new Gallup survey finds 48% of Americans strongly oppose having one built in their area. I'm Rory O'Neill.
9: Meantime, President Trump says he's not thinking about Americans' financial situations even a little bit during negotiations with Iran. Michael Kastner has more.
12: He was asked if he thought about how the cost of the Iran war was affecting Americans' financial situation. He said, not even a little bit.
13: I don't think about Americans' financial situation. I don't think about anybody. I think about one thing. We cannot let Iran have a nuclear weapon.
12: His comments come as AAA puts a national average for a gallon of regular gas at just over $4.50, and inflation rose to its highest in 3 years. A Democratic spokesperson in Michigan, a battleground state, said that while Americans were struggling, Trump is saying the quiet part out loud, and it's equivalent to let them eat cake. I'm Michael Kastner.
9: How about ice cream?

0: An ice cream company is offering a new product aimed to help consumers put their phones down. Matt Mattinson with more.
1: Halo Top is set to release a silent mode spoon. It's designed to put your mobile device on the do not disturb setting by using an NFC connection that's used for things like contactless payment or sharing data. The company's website says the spoons will be available on Friday for a limited time and will go for around $5.
0: I'm Monica Nelson with your consumer and business news.
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3: This is First News on New Jersey 101.5. I'm Rick Rickman. Whether it's the game last night or what's coming up today, we've got all your local and national sports updates. Here's what's happening in the world of sports.
4: NBA playoffs, the Cavs with a 9-0 run to end the fourth quarter, then went on to beat the Pistons 117-113 in overtime to steal game five in Detroit, take a 3-2 lead in the East semis. James Harden led Cleveland with 30, says it was a total team effort.
5: Don struggled a little bit offensively, but that's why he has a team and guys that, you know, pick him up. You know, Max came through, made some big shots. Dennis came in, played extremely well. So this is a team effort. Tonight was one of those nights where, you know, we found something and we, you know, I was aggressive.
4: Game six Friday in Cleveland. Stanley Cup playoffs. Avs rallied from 3 goals down to beat the Wild 4-3 in overtime to advance to the Western Conference Finals. The NFL full regular season schedule will be announced tonight, but drip, drip, drip, as the Packers will play the Rams at SoFi Stadium in the NFL's first Thanksgiving Eve game, November 25th. That's sports. I'm Ron Tomas.
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13: An official Beatles museum is opening in London.
14: It'll be located at 3 Savile Row in Mayfair, where the band gave their final public performance. The show took place on the rooftop on January the 30th, 1969. The Beatles at 3 Savile Row will feature 7 floors of never-before-seen material from AppleCorp's archives, rotating exhibitions, a fan store, and more. The Beatles Museum is set to launch sometime in 2027. I'm Mark Mayfield.
13: A drug counselor who delivered deadly doses of ketamine to the late actor Matthew Perry is heading to federal prison.
6: Eric Fleming has been sentenced to 2 years in prison. The prosecution was asking for a 2.5-year term. The defense was pushing for 3 months in residential drug treatment, citing Fleming's own history with substance abuse. He was

0: facing up to 25 years in federal prison. Prosecutors say the 55-year-old Fleming was the middleman who brokered ketamine deals for Perry and delivered the vials of the drug that killed the Friends actor in October of 2023. He is the fourth of five suspects to be sentenced in connection with Perry's death. I'm Daniel Martindale.
1: Queen Latifah is one of the new judges on NBC's The Voice. The Grammy-winning rapper and singer has been tapped for season 30. Along with country star Riley Green, they'll join veterans Adam Levine and Kelly Clarkson. And that's entertainment. I'm Daria Albinger.
2: New Jersey 101.5.
3: Fatal drug overdoses in the nation appear to be falling for a third consecutive year. Newly released provisional data from the CDC shows that by December of last year, reported drug overdose deaths fell to 68,000, and that marks a 14% drop. The data shows overdoses caused by all classes or types of drugs generally declined across the board, but opioids remain the top cause. Daily routines may strengthen circadian rhythms and support healthy aging. A study out of Johns Hopkins University's Bloomberg School of Public Health shows that middle-aged adults and seniors benefit from more regulated patterns of rest and activity. Researchers say keeping a regular meal, bedtime, and workout schedule can help you age more slowly. So can limiting alcohol, nicotine, and caffeine, and getting sunlight during the day and limiting artificial light at night. Hopkins scientists say doing those things strengthens your circadian rhythms. Health update. I'm Sarah Lee Kessler.
4: From cutting-edge gadgets to the tech news you need to know, let's dive into the latest in technology. Here's what's happening in the world of tech.
5: A majority of Americans say they oppose the construction of data centers in their local area. Matt Mattinson fills us in.
6: New polling from Gallup shows 7 in 10 Americans oppose the projects, and 48% of respondents said they are strongly opposed. These data centers house computing equipment that helps power AI technology used by businesses, universities, and other institutions, but they've been met with fierce opposition from residents in many parts of the country. The centers require extensive amounts of electricity to operate and need substantial water to cool the equipment, which has raised concerns about the environmental impact and local electric bills.
5: SpaceX and Google reportedly are interested in putting a data center in space. The Wall Street Journal says the orbiting facilities are not a done deal yet, and it's not clear if they would be cost-effective when launch costs are included. And Google has officially opened its latest campus in the Bay Area, the tech hub in San Jose, big enough to accommodate thousands of employees. Tech Report, I'm Mark Mayfield.
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14: Careful on the turnpike, Interchange 13. Repairs continue from an earlier crash. Damage to three of the toll lanes, so traffic is going to be slow in all directions there at Interchange 13 for the Gonfils Bridge. Garden State Parkway looking okay early on this Thursday. No problem so far on 287 and 295. Hudson, Staten Island, Delaware crossings all looking good. 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I'm Bob Williams. 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
4: Let's see what the skies have in store for us today. Here's your weather update with Chief Meteorologist Dan Zero on New Jersey 101.5.
15: Last night's rain was not at all impressive. Just a couple spots hit a quarter inch total rainfall. That was in the northwest corner of the state. Not what we were looking for in terms of drought relief and pollen relief, especially since we have a pretty dry forecast coming up for almost the next week. Now, it is damp this morning. You're going to find some wet roads and puddles and still some showers, drizzle, and mist hanging around over the next few hours. By late morning into this afternoon, partial clearing will take over. We'll see a drying trend today. And the air is cooling down a bit as well. Yesterday, we were in the 70s. Today's high temperatures, mid-60s. That's still fairly comfortable. So it should turn into a decent day for us here. Scattered clouds tonight, chilly low temperatures in the upper 40s. Tomorrow looks good, partly sunny, highs back in the mid-60s. Really warming up this weekend, mostly sunny Saturday, highs in the mid-70s. Sun and clouds on Sunday with highs 80 to 85 degrees. Right now, Piscataway 52, Point Pleasant 55, Camden 55.
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10: It's 6 o'clock. I'm Eric Scott. New Jersey 101.5 has now confirmed it was a 16-year-old Red Bank Regional High School student that was struck and killed by a New Jersey transit train Wednesday night. Red Bank American Youth Football identified him by the first name of Terry, but police have not confirmed the identity or the circumstances. A memorial was held last night. Surging prices at the gas pump have prompted two Monmouth County lawmakers to call for a gas tax holiday.
11: Republican Assembly members Vicki Flynn and Jerry Scharfenberger are calling on fellow lawmakers to temporarily suspend the state's gas taxes until markets stabilize and prices return to pre-spring rates. Now, while they don't specify how long this holiday should be, both say that any little fix to the state's affordability crisis, even temporary, helps. But Governor Mikey Sherrill, she's not on board. She says the revenue earned from the gas taxes in New Jersey goes to funding much-needed transportation projects. Jen Ursulo, New Jersey, 101.5 News.
10: The lower level of the George Washington Bridge into New Jersey is reopened. It was closed due to falling concrete Wednesday. The bridge has been inspected and deemed safe, but the Port Authority wouldn't say what they found or if long-term repairs would be needed. President Trump calls the Chinese president a friend, but his warm words were in stark contrast to his China counterpart, who opened the bilateral meeting cautioning about potential conflict between the U.S. and China. Behind closed doors, Trump was warned not handling Taiwan correctly could lead to conflicts. The leaders met for about 2 hours on Thursday, ending with China's leader saying the U.S. and China should be partners rather than rivals. It's 6:02 now on New Jersey 101.5. We're going to get an update on your early morning commute. Bob has fast traffic in 60 seconds.
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1: Morning, Eric, and good morning, drivers. One trouble spot this morning, Turnpike at Interchange 13. There was a crash earlier and damage to the toll plazas. Looks like there's at least three toll lanes blocked, and that's going to affect traffic both directions on the Turnpike at Interchange 13. Otherwise, good early start on the Garden State Parkway out of Ocean and Monmouth counties to the bridges, and we're looking pretty good at the George Washington Bridge, Lincoln and Holland tunnels. NJ Transit trains are good. Bob Williams, New Jersey Traffic North.
2: You know, crisp and New Jersey traffic's out. We've got a bunch of construction going on. 195 eastbound between 295 and Hamilton Township, out to west of exit 6 in Hamilton Township. Left lane is closed for some road work. And 42, some road work too. Northbound into Berlin Cross Keys Road in Monroe Township. Right lane is closed. And then southbound into Stagecoach Road in Camden. Right lane is shut there. Pretty quiet on 295, as well as the Turnpike and the Garden State Parkway in the southern portion of the state. 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
0: It is 6:04 now on New Jersey 101.5. If you are in or around Burlington County today, you may notice a large presence of emergency first responders this morning. It is a disaster drill that's being coordinated with area hospitals.
3: Emergency first responders from state, county, and local offices will be participating in a live disaster drill from 8 a.m. to 11 a.m. today. The drill will simulate a response to an explosion with the spread of radioactive materials. Several Burlington County hospitals are also involved in the drill, including Virtua Memorial in Mount Holly and Cooper University Healthcare Morristown campus. Officials say most of the drill will take place in Browns Mills on Trenton Road. Annette Petriccioni, New Jersey, 101.5 News.
0: 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What are we going to see for the weekend weather? 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
9: Most of the rain has gone now. We still have maybe some drizzle and mist this morning, but partial clearing will take over soon enough. Should see some peaks of sun this afternoon. Temperatures will trend a bit cooler today compared to yesterday. We're in the 50s this morning, and we'll see mid-60s into this afternoon. Tonight, scattered clouds, dry and chilly. Grab the jacket or sweater, lows in the upper 40s. Tomorrow, we're back in the mid-60s with partly sunny skies, and then warming up this weekend, 70s on Saturday, 80s on Sunday. 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

0: 6:09 on New Jersey 101.5. Good morning. I am Bill Spadia, and as the song says, I am back. Not that I ever really left, as the ad says. I want to thank Parks Casino for sponsoring New Jersey Chime Time every morning, every hour on the show. All right, Dan, it was. I left the studio last night, had a late night.
1: Yep.
0: Walked out around 11:15.
1: Okay.
0: And it was spitting on me. By the time I was stuck in 30 minutes of Lincoln Tunnel traffic in the middle of the night,
1: yeah,
0: it started to rain.
1: Oh, good. Rainy Lincoln Tunnel traffic. That sounds delightful.
0: Right. And I would say it rained for maybe 30 minutes, maybe 45.
1: The rain was pretty unimpressive. It moved in a lot later than I expected.
0: Intense, though.
1: There were some pretty impressive thunderstorms over Pennsylvania. But because of the timing of this thing, you know, once you get past sunset, you lose the heat of the day. You lose energy in the atmosphere. So the storms pulsed down, and we just ended up with some showers. Unfortunately, rainfall totals came in lower than expected. Yep. I was hoping we would see a solid quarter inch. We got that in and around Warren County in northwestern New Jersey, and that was it. Everybody's waking up to damp conditions and puddles this morning. We still have some drizzle and mist around, but that's about it.
0: Yeah.
1: Hopefully it was enough to wash some of the pollen away. Fingers crossed, because this week has been awful.
0: This is the first year that I've been dealing with it. I never sneeze, and I do not really have the allergies like Eric has. And
1: you know,
0: I've been sneezing for 3 days.
1: I never dealt with it as a kid.
0: Yeah.
1: And then I moved to Oklahoma, my first job. And every time I would come back to visit, I would literally get off the plane in Philly or New York, and that pine pollen would like hit my nose, and that was it. So
0: it's awful.
1: You know, you leave and you come back.
0: My daughter experiences that coming back from London.
1: Mm-hmm.
0: Different allergies. She gets off the plane here. You can tell.
1: So let that be a lesson to all of you. Dig in. Stay in New Jersey.
0: Right, don't leave.
1: If you leave and come back, you're going to pay the price.
0: Local honey and dig in, and you'll be just fine. All right. So the weekend's here, right? I mean, for all intents and purposes.
1: Yeah.
0: Rainy, sunny. What can I expect? Outside?
1: The big story here is a big warm-up. Our next big chance of rain isn't for almost another week. That's not until like next Wednesday or Thursday. There could be a few spot showers around. Yeah, no, today and tomorrow we're going to be in the 60s. That's fairly comfortable. And then 70s Saturday, 80s Sunday, 90s early next week.
0: Really?
1: Really heating up into early next week. Yes.
0: It's going to be hot. All right, summer's here.
1: Summer is just about here. Of course,
0: I love it.
1: You know, next weekend is Memorial Day weekend. So
0: I have not wrapped my head around that. We're headed to London next week to see Elizabeth and Charlie the Butcher. And it's supposed to be in the 70s there. So I think we're going to have the cooler side across the pond.
1: For Memorial Day weekend?
0: Yeah, at least the longer forecast. Who knows? England is very unpredictable.
1: The forecast here is for 70s for Memorial Day weekend, too, which is typical. That would be just fine. Yep.
0: But Sunday, Monday, Tuesday are going to be hot.
1: This Sunday, Monday, Tuesday are trending hot. I think we'll see at least 80s, if not some 90s in New Jersey.
0: The air goes back on then.
1: I think so, especially since I think there's going to be some humidity building in here, too. It's going to feel like summertime.
0: Yeah.
1: And it's a few days in a row. We've had a couple of hot days so far this season, but it's been like one, and then it cools off again. This, I mean, we could have a legit heat wave. If we get three in a row of 90-plus, that's a heat wave.
0: I'm ready.
1: I guess, you know, we're still 39 days away from summer at this point, so it's a little early, but we haven't had it yet, so... If you're ready, I'm ready. Let's do it.
0: Let's see what happens.
1: Yeah, let's do it.
0: Thanks, Dan.
1: You got it.
0: I don't know, Eric. I am. I'm ready for summer. I'm thinking about summer. Maybe because I'm in a mindset where I'm going to be away for a week and it's vacation. I've decided not to bring my computer. I'm going to disconnect for 6 days. It's a big step.
2: That is a huge step. I can't remember the last time I took a computer on vacation. I don't even like taking my phone on vacation.
0: I know. I just there's so many things I'm juggling that I thought about. And Jody and I talked about it last night. I'm like, you know, you're right. I'm just going to leave it home. There's nothing that I need to do. I'm not doing any remote anything. No interviews, no broadcasting. I'm just going to enjoy the time with the family and friends.
2: I think that sounds like a great plan.
0: Yeah. So... you watched some of the coverage last night with Donald Trump. You know, it's perplexing to me because Donald Trump, is he trying to tank the Republican Party? Like, is this on purpose?
2: I don't know what I was watching last night. I have to be honest with you. I mean, it started out with him calling his Chinese counterpart a friend It ended with his Chinese counterpart lecturing him about Taiwan.
3: Yeah.
2: It's pretty rare, either in his first term or in this term, where he looked like the weaker world leader on a stage. And I think that was the case last night.
3: It almost looks like they set him up to with all the fanfare. And, you know, Xi Jinping received him at the Great Hall of the People.
2: Yeah.
3: Which, interestingly enough, is adjacent to Tiananmen Square, where the Chinese communists butchered thousands and thousands of students in 1989. And you've got warships and war games being played off the coast of Taiwan. So the Taiwan government, very concerned about the Chinese coming in. And Xi Jinping, for his part, has said the plan is to get Taiwan back by 2049.
2: Yeah.
3: Which would be the 100-year anniversary of their independence. So it's the optics, I think, were off. I had one of the things I did on Newsmax, I interviewed a Chinese dissident, somebody who had been imprisoned by the regime and had gotten out. And, you know, she talked about that the optics of here you have the Uyghur Muslims and Christians being butchered and tortured and all these things going on. And the elites are all shaking hands and back slapping and smiling and the kids are dancing. I asked a few people, I said, you know, not one word from the administration on the 400,000 acres of farmland the Chinese communists own that are in and around our military bases. Not one word about the police stations that are literally set up by the Chinese government to spy on their own citizens here in America. The 600,000 students that got granted their visas to stay in our colleges. I don't know. And then Trump, for his part, before he got on the plane, I'm sure you saw this, and Cory Booker was like the contrast. I'm watching the feed with Cory. Anytime you empower Cory Booker, you know you've said the wrong thing. President Trump literally said he is not concerned, what did he say, at all about Americans and their financial struggles because his focus is winning the war in Iran.
2: Right. Well, I mean,
3: look, which they're not doing at this point.
2: That no. And there's no.
3: What are we, 8 weeks in?
2: You know, in China, it's all about appearances, right? I mean, it's they want the pomp and circumstance. They want the appearances. They want things to
3: communists
2: look
3: regal. Communists love parades.
2: Regal, right? Yeah, communists love parades. And, you know, you had to expect a certain amount of that. But usually you have the U.S. diplomatic corps that is smart enough to realize that, and they'll only give them so much. But it looks, you said the word setup. I was thinking the same thing. As like, wow, this was really set up to make Donald Trump look weak.
3: I thought so.
2: Side by side with his Chinese counterpart.
3: I asked every guest, what do you think the win is? And every one of them talked about trade. There's a trade imbalance. So we got to figure out these tariffs. And I'm thinking to myself, you've got what? NVIDIA's there. Tesla's there. All these big companies are there. Interesting contrast, they all had to check their cell phones at the airport because the Chinese spy and tap into every network. So not one of them brought a cell phone that could connect to their network. All dumb phones, no smartphones. Interesting.
2: Well, I mean, we'll see what happens and what comes out of it. But, you know, the Taiwan issue is a big one and the trade issue is a big one. And I don't think either one of those got a step closer to being resolved.
3: Yeah, and even if we do get, and let me ask you this question. Here's what I really want to know. Donald Trump yesterday said that literally everyone is focused on his visit to China. I have two questions. One, did you know the president was going to China before we told you? And two, do you care? And as a sidebar to that, if you're a Trump voter, are you getting sick and tired of the blustering and the bravado and nothing's getting done? None of Donald Trump's bravado and quotes helped me when I had to fill up my tank for $75 on the way to New York yesterday. 1-800-283-101.5 is the number. 6:18 is the time. Traffic and weather next.
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14: Good morning, Bill. Good morning, drivers. New Jersey Turnpike, the trouble spot, Interchange 13. Three toll lanes are closed at the plaza. That's the cleanup and repairs from an earlier crash. Crash apparently cleared, but the damage is done, and watch for delays both ways at 13. Garden State Parkway looks good. Out of Ocean and Monmouth counties, no current problems on 80 or Route 287. Hudson River Crossings leaving New Jersey. 10-minute delays, Lincoln and Holland Tunnels and George Washington Bridge. All lanes Jersey-bound lower level have been reopened overnight. That inspection is complete. Bob Williams, New Jersey Traffic North.
15: Janelle Crispin, New Jersey Traffic South. Looks like traffic is building ever so slightly on 73, especially around Whitehorse Pike. Starts to build a bit through Marlton and again into Maple Shade. And 70 is starting to get a bit heavy in spots around 206 at the intersection with 73, also through Cherry Hill Township. Still pretty good on 295. No problems on the Turnpike and quiet at the Delaware River crossings. 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Next report in

0: for a while. Upper 40s with scattered clouds. Tomorrow, partly sunny, back to the mid-60s. And then here comes that big warm-up. 70s on Saturday, 80s for Sunday. And we'll be in the 80s and 90s, summer-like, early next week. 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
1: 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Good morning. I am Bill Spadia with you till 10 o'clock this morning. Talking Jersey, taking your calls, 1-800-283-101.5. All right, let's jump right back into it. So, presidents in China. I was struck, and I mentioned it last night on Newsmax. I hosted a special show to report on the president landing, and our timing was perfect. I mean, he landed, and we started the broadcast at 10 o'clock as the president was arriving at the Great Hall of the People. It's hard to stomach some of the optics with the smiles and everything else and the glad handling and back slapping. And I did not think the president was at his best. He pulls the same stunt with, you're my good friend. He says that about everybody. He said that about Putin. I mean, and listen, Xi Jinping is a brutal, murderous tyrant. Let's not forget, China is our enemy. Let's go to Dr. Craig in Mullica Hill. Dr. Craig, always good to talk to you. How you doing, man?
2: Hey, thank you, my friend. Thanks to you and Thomas and everybody at the talented team there in New Jersey 101.5 for telling it straight again today. Thank you.
1: Craig, it did. It frustrated me. You and I have been friends for a while, and, I've always told the truth when it came to COVID, now the nonsense about hantavirus, and now I have to be honest, I don't like what I'm seeing in China, because I fear that the real issues are going to be ignored for a couple of bucks that are not going to help American farmers, are not going to help American skilled trade workers. I don't know what we get out of this.
2: Yeah, well, there's some really big deals that are hugely important to bring up that a lot of people don't even know about. I mean, the Communist Chinese Party, when they put you in jail, not only do they, own you and your family and everything about your life, they also can take your organs for donation, literally like the Uyghurs and the other folks that they have in jail. They have them tissue typed, and they can take your kidneys, your corneas. I mean, they harvest thousands of these against people's wills and wishes, and it's like World War II there every day. In fact, the documentation, all the receipts for the claims that I'm making are provided by Yan Yekelek, who's one of the best, investigative reporters that I know, another friend of mine like yours, and the book that he's written is just, it literally incredible and unbelievable.
1: Yeah.
2: At any rate, I had the privilege of interviewing him on my radio show and podcast, available at healthisnumberone.com. 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Come get the interview and see what I'm saying and see what it's all about. The book is called Killed to Order. It's unbelievable.
1: Doc, I'm going to share that. 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Check it out. Dr. Craig Wax is a strong broadcaster, an excellent doctor, and a man that understands we need to lead with common sense when it comes to issues like this. Doc, always good to talk to you. Have a great rest of your day. Thanks for calling.
2: Bill.
1: You got it. Take care. All right. Gary, Juan, you guys hang in there. I'll be right back. 6:28. Eric Scott with the news next.
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5: At 6:30, I'm Eric Scott. We've talked endlessly about whether it's time to just pack up and get out of New Jersey as costs keep rising. And a lot of you are doing just that. Where is everybody going? One of the hottest destinations these days is in Tennessee. Just outside Chattanooga is a new 2,200-home development. Dozens of those homes have already been sold to people from the Garden State and other high-tax states like California and New York. One of the biggest factors, low property taxes and no state income tax in Tennessee. A woman has been taken into custody by U.S. Marshals in East Orange after she wrapped an extension cord around her neck and threatened to jump. 39-year-old Tamara Rankin was wanted on aggravated assault and weapons offenses located at an apartment complex Wednesday. Deputies and task force officers attempted to de-escalate the situation for about 2 hours before they were able to pull her to safety and take her into custody. If you bought a beach tag for South Seaside Park through Berkeley, they are essentially useless. Now that the tiny town has been annexed into Seaside Park from Berkeley Township, the mayor of Seaside Park says you're going to have to buy a new badge, and they will not honor the South Seaside Park tags that were issued by Berkeley. With changes at MetLife Stadium, the NFL Players Association is renewing a push for more grass playing services across the league.
6: This comes as natural grass fields are being installed at MetLife Stadium ahead of this summer's FIFA World Cup matches. The stadium, home to both the Giants and the Jets, normally uses artificial turf for NFL games. NFLPA leaders say 92% of around 1,700 players prefer grass over artificial turf because they believe it is easier on the body. The NFL and the Players Association had previously agreed to new playing surface standards that will apply to field replacements beginning in 2026 and becoming mandatory league-wide by 2028. In New Jersey, I'm Liz Warner.
5: 6:32 it is on New Jersey 101.5, and we're going to get an update on a much cooler weather forecast. Dan has the details in a minute.
7: The ocean front.
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4: From the Town Square, New Jersey Info and Weather Network, drier, slightly cooler air and clearer skies are just off to the west, and we'll start to tap into that later today. But first, some lingering showers, drizzle, and mist early this morning. You should start to see partial clearing and peaks of sun as we get into the midday and afternoon hours. Temperatures will be slightly cooler than yesterday with highs in the mid-60s. Scattered clouds tonight, it'll be dry and chilly, lows in the upper 40s. Partly sunny tomorrow, highs again mid-60s. I'm Chief Meteorologist Dan Zarrow.
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9: 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Asian shares mixed, Chinese stocks lower. Investors are closely monitoring takeaways from the summit between President Trump and the Chinese leader. U.S. futures are edging higher after markets rallied in New York Wednesday, the S&P reaching another all-time high. 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
10: Repairs go on the Turnpike Interchange 13, but it looks like they're starting to wrap up Interchange 13 from an earlier crash at the toll plaza. Now, construction work southbound on the western spur by exit 15E. Traffic is slow. Getting word of an accident just coming in southbound Garden State Parkway by Maplewood at exit 143. Hudson River Crossings leaving New Jersey 20 minutes at the George Washington Bridge, upper and lower. Jersey bound side, all lanes have been reopened from that inspection. Holland and Lincoln tunnels leaving New Jersey, about a 15-minute delay. Ocean and Monmouth County roads are good. Bob Williams, New Jersey traffic north.
11: Janelle Crisp in New Jersey traffic south. You know it's the rush hour when it starts getting busy on 42 northbound, and it's busy on 42 northbound right at 55, and 55 is starting to build into 42. Still pretty quiet on 295, no major traffic troubles, and 73 getting even more busy from Whitehorse Pike up to Evesham, some slow spots, and also into Mount Laurel Township. 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Next report in 15 minutes on New Jersey 101.5.
0: 638 on New Jersey 101.5. Good morning. I am Bill Spadio with you till 10 o'clock this morning, talking Jersey, taking your calls, 1-800-283-101.5. So I think it's worth pointing out that, as I covered last night's presidential arrival in Beijing, meeting with Xi Jinping, the Chinese president, really the Chinese murderous dictator, if you really want to call it what it is. China, not our friend. They are the enemy, no question. They spy on us. They're buying up farmland near our military bases. They've installed 600,000 foreign national students that Trump allowed to have a visa? How many of them work for the CCP? How many of them are spying on Americans right now? You've got these centers that are set up by the Chinese government all across America, L.A., Chicago, New York, and they are set up to spy on their own people. And you know, this is something that is not in line with American law, but yet it goes on. And I have not seen any of our blue state governors or blue city mayors do anything about it. So we have an enormous problem with China, not to mention the human rights abuses. And just for context, 1994, President Clinton delinked, literally uncoupled the human rights condition on most favored nation trade status. So trade with China resumed in earnest without any discussion of human rights. And you've had, I mean, there's no worse regime in the history of the world than the Chinese communists when it comes to murdering their own people. So we've got a problem, and China is one of the engines behind the Iranian regime, given all the trade they do with Iran and the oil. So the idea that President Trump walks in there almost hat in hand, I think, is somewhat of an embarrassment. And it's on the heels of a pretty stupid thing that Trump said the other day, which was he does not care about your financial struggles because his mission is to defeat Iran and make sure they don't get a nuclear weapon. But, you know, we've been hearing for 25 years that they were 2 weeks away from a nuclear weapon. Look at all the viral videos of Benjamin Netanyahu. Can't trust that guy. Saying that the nuclear, they were 10 days away, 2 weeks away, for 25 years? I don't know that I buy it. How about the weapons of mass destruction that led us into war in the Middle East, taking the lives of, 3,000 American patriots? So, you know, you got to question a lot of this. So I'm not thrilled with it. I hope what comes out of that is a reversal of some of the nonsense going on in this country. And if President Trump addresses that and stands strong with our allies in Taiwan, then maybe something will come out of that. What are your thoughts? Let's go to Gary in Edison. What do you think, Gary?
12: Good morning, and thank you for taking my phone call.
0: Sure.
12: I want to congratulate you on your messages today, especially the one about the economy. I cannot understand how egregious this remark was.
0: Yeah, I agree. It was.
12: Not having his finger on the trigger. Both the communist leader and Trump are two of the same kind in terms of personality and everything else, because he's lassoed the whole Republican Party in terms of any kind of voting.
0: What do you mean by that, Gary? What do you mean? That Trump has?
12: Because they're afraid to end up going against Trump.
0: Well, look what happens when you go against Trump. You end up getting massied. Tom Massey is an American patriot, one of the best members of Congress, and by the way, one of the only Republicans that consistently stands up for the Constitution. He was Charlie Kirk's, quote, favorite member of Congress. If Charlie Kirk were alive today, he would be in Kentucky campaigning for Tom Massey. So the fact that Trump turned on Massey in a disgusting, brutal way is horrible. Now they trumped up some accusation of some staffer that claims that he was sexually inappropriate. All nonsense. Just, you know, Gary, the problem is that Trump at the end of the day is a bully. And bullies do what bullies do. And he doesn't get his way. He comes after you personally. And I'll tell you something. All eyes, May 19th, Gary, mark my word, the Republican Party cannot move forward if Tom Massey loses that race.
12: Now, when is the tipping point going to be, Bill? Because did you ever see the movie A Network?
0: No.
12: There is a scene where people have had it. And, you know, people are saying, tell me out the window and say, I've had it. I can't take it anymore. I also want to end up looking at the correlation between visits to mental health clinics and Trump's administration.
0: That's interesting. You know, we'll see. I'm mad as hell and I'm not going to take it anymore. Gary, right. We are already there. If you look at the number of unaffiliated voters, it's on the rise everywhere. Independent voters are rising, and young people are sick and tired of a lack of message from the Republican Party, no leadership. Look at New Jersey, Gary. What do? The best they can do is want to pause the gas tax. I'm going to remind everybody, the gas tax is a Republican tax. The Republicans gave it to us. Now they want to get a headline. Oh, yeah. All right, Jerry and Vicky, that'll really help me. That'll really help me. Pause the gas tax for 10 minutes while I'm still paying $70 to fill my tank, while my energy bills are between $500 and $800 a month, while my potholes can't get fixed, while the cost of food is through the roof. Yeah, save me 40 cents. Thank you, but no thank you. How about you fight for something legitimate and real? Anyway, Gary, thank you for calling. Appreciate you. I am here to speak the truth. Juan in Roselle. What do you got, Juan? You got about 45 seconds. What do you want to say?
13: Good morning. Good morning, Bill.
0: Morning.
13: How are you doing today?
0: Good, man. Thank you.
13: While Trump was in China,
0: yeah.
13: Rubbing elbows over
0: China.
13: There, do you know there was a massive demonstration on 42nd Street yesterday with a shutdown?
0: I didn't know that. All I know is I sat in some kind of god-awful traffic in the middle of the night yesterday trying to get out of Manhattan. So what were they protesting?
13: No, it was the middle of the day, the CCP. They're protesting to shut down the CCP. It was at 10 o'clock in the morning.
0: Wait, they were for the communists or they hate the communists? Which side were they on?
13: They hate the communists.
0: I love them,
13: man.
0: There you go.
13: Who was the moron that gave the permit?
0: Well, it's good if they hate the communists. We're with them.
13: I understand that, but save that for the weekend, not in the middle of a business.
0: Thank you, Juan. Let me tell you something, Juan. I am sick and tired of the protest, too. Enough. You know what? Get back to the keyboard.
13: You're entitled to speak your mind. I love it. Go for it.
0: Juan,
13: come on, let's be for real.
0: I'm with you. Let's stop the protest that shut down traffic. I am 100% with you on that. Enough. You know what, keyboard warriors? Get back to the keyboard. Yell about it on X and Facebook and leave my streets alone because I got to get to work.
13: Thank you, brother.
0: Appreciate you, man. Take care. 6:45. Fast traffic against the weather.
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3: All right, Bill Garden State Parkway with a crash now southbound by exit 143 at Maplewood and Irvington. Traffic is backing up quickly from Route 280. Jersey Turnpike looks like problems have been cleared by exit 13, but now we have a slow-moving maintenance vehicle. Left lane is out. Southbound Turnpike, Western Spur by exit 15E. Hudson River Crossings, 30 now at the George Washington Bridge upper level, lower level 20, Lincoln and Holland Tunnels, 20 to 30 minutes. Jersey bound, all lanes open at the GW Bridge overnight from that inspection. That is complete. Ocean of Monmouth County roads are good. Bob Williams, New Jersey traffic north.
4: Janelle Crispin, New Jersey traffic south. Getting pretty busy on 42 northbound in Gloucester Township between Black Horse Pike, exit 10A up to 295 is slow, and 55 northbound north of exit 58 up to 42. Some extra company there, and also getting a bit heavy on 295 southbound between exits 29, 10 to 26. We have some slowdowns on 206, certainly some extra traffic around the turnpike, also at the intersection of 38 and the intersection of 70. 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
2: 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Here's your instant weather with Chief Meteorologist Dan Zarrow.
1: All right, we do have a batch of showers. Some rain falling across New Jersey. This looks to be the last actual band of rain pushing through New Jersey over the next hour to hour and a half. It's damp out there. We did have rain push through the state already here. So you're going to need the umbrella and windshield wipers for a little bit here, and then we will see partial clearing through midday into this afternoon. So today is a day of weather improvements. We needed the rain. Let's stay in that mindset of rain is good. Hopefully it washed away at least a little bit of the pollen. I think we'll see peaks of sun into this afternoon today. And we lose a bit of that stickiness in the air. Temperatures coming down a bit today. We're in the 50s now, and we'll see mid-60s this afternoon. Tonight, scattered clouds, dry weather, chilly temperatures. Lows end up in the upper 40s. This is going to be the last jacket weather night we see for a while. Tomorrow, partly sunny, highs again in the mid-60s, and then here comes a big warm-up for the weekend. Saturday, we're in the 70s. Sunday, we're in the 80s, and we could very well see some 90s into early next week. 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You've got to try Ewing Diner's Happy Hour Monday through Friday from 2:30 to 8 p.m. Enjoy 10 different specials for under $16 that change daily. 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Now open 24 hours. Right now, Clinton 53, Jackson 54, Millville 55. 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
2: 6:53 on New Jersey 101.5. Good morning. I am Bill Spadia. So, Bob Williams.
5: Yes, sir.
2: I got to tell you, it was too late to call you, but I got in the car around 11, I'm going to say 11:20 maybe last night. Right. Navigation had me getting home at 1:15, and I'm like, what the hell is going on? What? And I realized too late I should have gone left and gone over, was it 36th Street, and gone right through Staten Island. Instead, like an idiot, I went to the Lincoln Tunnel, and it was just, I mean, it was bumper to bumper in Manhattan trying to get across town. So I'm not going to do it. This weekend, I am taking your work around. But what happened at the bridge? What was the concrete? What was that about?
5: Yeah, George Washington Bridge. Yesterday, mid to late morning, a piece of concrete fell off one of the overpasses under the apartments, and that's called the Trans-Hudson Expressway. That's part of 95.

0: 5 to the GW Bridge at Washington Heights. The lower level was closed for an inspection. Now, mind you, this is the second time in a week that a piece of concrete has fallen from under the apartments. And this is kind of concerning. The inspection is complete. It's deemed safe to drive on the GW Bridge, on the approach on the New York side for now.
1: So this is southbound. Southbound when you go
0: southbound, westbound.
1: Four,
0: yes.
1: Is it three or four? The big apartment buildings. Are they? I imagine that's NYCHA,
0: right? I believe
1: that,
0: yeah. There's four. There's four
1: of them, right?
0: Big apartment buildings. So, they were built in the early 60s.
1: I mean, what I would be concerned living there, given that. I mean, this reminds me. I remember when the Big Dig in Boston.
0: Oh yeah.
1: And the concrete was not put in properly. They cut corners and it fell and killed a woman driving through the tunnel. They had to revamp the entire thing, but this is just, who's surprised? I mean, we're talking about, it was built 60 plus years ago.
0: Yep. And you know, they say it's okay right now, but you got to be concerned of the unknown. Port Authority has not said exactly yet what's going on. They reopened it like 2 o'clock. Hopefully we'll get some more info later on today. Like, is it safe? Are they going to have to do repairs at some point? What's the plan? Because this is a major, major choke point. If this thing has to get closed for any period of time for a long repair, I mean, I can't even imagine if they have to close everything there. But again, you look at, I'm sorry, you look at the whole situation.
1: I was going to ask you, Bob, what would be the workaround? You 287 to the Tappan Zee?
0: Yeah, that's all you got. I mean,
1: whatever the hell they call it today.
0: I know. Let's see what happens. But let's fingers crossed. But it's certainly a concern as you drive under that thing. But it's open, and they say it's safe for now.
1: You know, Bob, it always made me nervous when we would go back and forth to New England when Jody's dad was alive, and we would, you know, spend holidays, and that was my preferred route, going through the Bronx and you know, up near around Yankee Stadium, and I I would always be nervous coming home because you see the buildings on the approach. And you're like, it's just somewhat unsettling driving under those enormous buildings. And certainly, thankfully, no one was hurt. But just for traffic lane closures, I don't know what would happen. I mean, I think the Tappan Zee would be backed up for miles if you lose that, because it's the only way in. I mean, what, the Henry Hudson? How else do you come in?
0: That's the only road that would be available. Henry Hudson, that's for passenger vehicles. But we could talk for a half hour of this, but the GW Bridge, that's all the truck route for I-95
1: right. Where are the trucks
0: up and down
1: going?
0: The East Coast. If they have to close that thing, which they're not right now, but it's like, that's very, very concerning.
1: Well, keep us posted on what you hear. Appreciate you, Bob. Thank you.
0: Hold your breath when you're driving under that thing.
1: Don't worry. I already do.
0: Yeah.
1: Take care, Bob. Talk to you in a minute. All right. Eight. I just went forward in time. That happens sometimes. Now, I got a lot more to talk about. It is 6:57. Eric Scott with the news in 3 minutes.
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4: It's 7 o'clock. I'm Eric Scott. We continue to monitor this possible cancer cluster in Keyport. It is possibly linked to the Aero Marine site in town. The DEP plans to do well water testing at the site. They expect the results to take a couple of months. The DEP, meanwhile, is going to host a town hall meeting Sunday at 4:30 in the afternoon at Keyport High School. In New Jersey, nearly 50 cents per gallon of gasoline is due to the state's gas tax. With gas prices so high, two Monmouth County lawmakers are calling on the legislature to approve a gas tax holiday, giving us a break from the 49.1 cents a gallon charge. The idea is unlikely to get off the ground. It is not supported by Governor Mikey Sherrill, who says the gas tax revenue is needed to support transportation projects.
5: We are going to keep running a strategic and thoughtful government here. The gas tax is how we invest in infrastructure going forward. So we will continue to make strategic decisions to create opportunity here, to drive down costs for New Jerseyans.
4: Sherrill is blaming President Trump for driving up gas prices in what she calls a disaster and crisis. New Jersey is already on pace to top 2025's grim job losses under new Governor Mikey Sherrill. Thousands of layoffs announced during her first 100 days, and there is no sign of stopping. Embassy Suites, J.P. Morgan Chase, Amicus Therapeutics, and Spirit Airlines all announcing another 364 job cuts this week alone. 7:02 on New Jersey 101.5. We're going to get an update on your early morning commute. Bob has fast traffic in 60 seconds.
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7: On the Parkway southbound, it's a crash by exit 143 at Irvington and Maplewood. At least one lane is closed. Right lane is out. You're backed up well past Route 280. Ocean, Monmouth County roads are good. There's construction work on the western spur of the turnpike by exit 15E. At least one lane is out. Hudson River crossings leaving New Jersey, 30 at the GW Bridge. Upper level, lower level 20. Lincoln and Holland tunnels also 20 to 30. Bob Williams, New Jersey traffic north.
8: Jeanette Crispin, New Jersey traffic south.

0: Wondering where that slower traffic is on 295 at this hour, northbound into exit 67B. We have some extra traffic. That's for Route 1. And then southbound, some slowdowns between exits 29 down to 26. 42 is pretty heavy. Northbound, Black Horse Pike, exit 10A up to 295. And 55 northbound, north of 58 up to Route 42. That's heavy. 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Big Belly Bagels knows how to fill that belly. Order now at Big Belly Bagels in Brick. Next report in 15 minutes on New Jersey 101.5.
1: 7:04 now on New Jersey 101.5. The majority of Americans now say they oppose the construction of AI data centers in their local communities.
2: New polling from Gallup shows 7 in 10 Americans oppose the projects, and 48% of respondents said they are strongly opposed. These data centers house computing equipment that helps power AI technology used by businesses, universities, and other institutions, but they've been met with fierce opposition from residents in many parts of the country. The centers require extensive amounts of electricity to operate and need substantial water to cool the equipment, which has raised concerns about the environmental impact and local electric bills. I'm at Mattinson.
1: 7:05 on New Jersey 101.5. We have some changing weather, and then summer-like conditions will arrive in a couple of days. Dan with the details in 2 minutes.
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10: It's a little damp and a little raw this morning. Nothing much on radar, but still some drizzle and mist around. We'll see a drying, clearing trend through midday and this afternoon. So peaks of sun on the way. It will turn a bit cooler today. High temperatures this afternoon in the mid-60s. Tonight, scattered clouds, dry and chilly. Grab a jacket. Lows will fall into the upper 40s. And then tomorrow looks okay. Partly sunny skies for your Friday. High temperatures back in the mid-60s. 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
12: 7:08 on New Jersey 101.5. Good morning. I am Bill Spadia. As I mentioned yesterday, today is a hearing with the New Jersey State Assembly on a bill that would remove

0: any liability from healthcare providers on late-term abortions or child mutilation surgeries. Don't call it gender-affirming. That's nonsense. Gender-affirming would mean that the kids embrace their biology. This is child mutilation, and in New Jersey, it would be continuing. Even the big hospitals had Donald Trump not taken away their money. So again, I call it like it is. I'll beat Trump up on the stupid things that he says, and I'll give him credit for the good things he does. And one of the best things that Donald Trump has done is he starved the beast and took away the funding from these big hospitals to force them to stop butchering these kids. And you know, they're mad about it. They're mad at me for calling them out on it, but too bad, guys. We called you out. It's all about the money. And now what's happening, after I did this broadcast a couple of weeks ago, interestingly enough, now the state legislature is looking to cover these guys. I wonder why. Let's go to Marie Tasey, who will be testifying today. She is the executive director of New Jersey Right to Life, one of the premier advocates, honestly, in the country on protecting the unborn and young families and young moms in particular. Hi, Marie. Good morning.
1: Hi. Good morning, Bill. How are you?
0: You know what, Marie? I'm doing great. I was shot out of a cannon this morning. I had a late night. I almost did an all-nighter, which I haven't done in many, many years. But I'm here ready to go. So you're on your way to Trenton.
1: Yeah, I'm on my way to Trenton to testify on this Senate committee substitute. Yep.
0: Tell me about the bill in plain speak. What does this mean in New Jersey? Because I'm looking at this thinking, I called out these hospitals a couple of weeks ago, and I stand by this. I think there should be criminal liability for any doctor who performed this butchery on children. And now we're finding out that it's very possible that many of the parents never consented. So the legislature is trying to protect them.
1: Yeah, this is basically a very broad shield law that protects providers, undermines other states' laws, also undermines parental authority. It creates criminal penalties for anyone who, gets in the way of, you know, this type of access, the abortion and the, the child mutilation. And the interesting thing is, like you said, I was talking to Greg Quinlan about this. I said, are any facilities even performing this surgery anymore? And we don't even know that they are. So the whole part about the, gender, affirming care seems to be really odd. You know, it's, what are they doing?
0: Well, I wonder if it tells me, Marie, that there are parents out there that some who may have heard my rant a couple of weeks ago and said, maybe we have a case, and I would encourage it. I mean, I think they should sue to high heaven. And bankrupt some of these groups and some of these doctors that are, vacationing in the islands and buying the second Bentley because of the money that they made. I mean, the money, we were reading that some of these docs make north of $50,000 to mutilate a kid versus $1,500 to perform necessary back surgery. Like,
1: that's terrible.
0: That's nuts. I mean, it's not, and again, anecdotal. I don't know, but I've heard from doctors who have said this. So, so the problem is blanket immunity and punishing people that call them out is very dangerous, because what they're ignoring, it seems to me, is that if there is malpractice involved, if a doctor makes an enormous mistake, are we now basically saying doctors can do no wrong?
1: Well, the language of the bill says that, yes, that malpractice, that, insurers cannot go after the providers for providing the service. So that's a very broad, statement. What does that mean? If there is an abuse, if there is a problem, does that mean that, the insurers cannot go after the providers?
0: Right.
1: Language is very broad. The bill threatens constitutionally protected free speech. You know, when I was testifying, Senator Zwicker said, there's nothing in here that prohibits free speech. Well, it prohibits the First Amendment, which clearly prohibits free speech.
0: Right.
1: Courts have held that it doesn't have to explicitly say that, it bans free speech to obviously cause a problem, interfere with it. So he's wrong there.
0: Well, not only that, Marie, he may ban your free speech today in the hearing. He did it yesterday. He did it on Monday. They went after Greg and Sean Hyland and basically shut them down. Like, nope, can't talk about that. You're off topic. So, and then when the opposition came up, those in support of the bill, they let them just have the run of the place. Right. Amazing.
1: Yeah, I was there. I was there.
0: Yeah. So what are you expecting today? Will it fall on deaf ears, or do you think you might get some traction? And let me ask you, are there any Republicans, because I'd love to shout them out if there are, who are advocating with you on this to stop this nonsense?
1: You know, in the past, the Republicans on this committee have all voted no on these ridiculous bills, and I would hope and expect that they would do the same here. However, they are sorely outnumbered, on this committee, and of course in the legislature.
0: Yeah.
1: And that's an issue. But, in the Senate Health Committee, Holly Schapese and Senator Singer, I believe, voted no. Owen Henry was absent. But again, it was like a 6-2 vote or something like that.
0: Yeah, it's amazing.
1: And they go there, they know, they tell their members what they have to do. They're like a bunch of robots. They just do what they're told. And they just rubber stamp everything. It's really a shame. It's very frustrating, but we still have to stand up and, speak out and expose these abuses that they're trying to put over on the people of New Jersey.
0: So let's talk. Go ahead. Make the point.
1: No, I was just saying that, how often you meet somebody that, is affected by a law that New Jersey passes and they say, when did this happen?
0: And you're right.
1: Like, wake up, get involved. They're passing terrible laws. And if you don't keep involved and know what's going on, it's going to affect your lives in a very negative way.
0: Yeah.
1: And vote.
0: And you got to vote, right? We keep yelling about it, but we got to get people out. Marie, please let me know tomorrow what happens today or even later today. I would like to make sure that I'm accounting for it, reporting on it, and then informing people so we can get to the next step, which will be calling their legislators once this thing gets out of committee and moves to a full vote, which I'm sure it will, given that it's stacked with the radical Democrats. But keep me posted. And if there's any video from today that we can share, especially if it shows how they try to shut down the opposition, I want to share that so that the regular folks out there can see exactly what you and I are talking about, that we've seen firsthand that the Democrats have just become the party of bullies and radicals.
1: Okay, we'll awesome. Do. Thanks so much,
0: Thank
1: Bill.
0: You, Marie. Take
1: have
0: care.
1: A good day.
0: You
1: Take
0: too.
1: Care.
0: Good luck. That is Marie Tasey, Executive Director of New Jersey Right to Life, a real champion. All right. Hey, other side, I want to tell you a little bit about my thoughts on the U.S. Senate primary coming up on June 2nd. 7:16, fast traffic, instant weather next.
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5: All right, Bill, Garden State Parkway southbound by Maplewood exit 143. It's an accident now on the shoulder. They've moved it from the travel lane. Southbound western spur of the turnpike, it's a broken down tractor trailer right lane by exit 15E. Traffic is very slow there on the western spur. 287 northbound by Route 24, broken down car on the shoulder by Hanover, northbound 287, and 80 with a broken down car on the shoulder westbound by Denville, top of the hill by exit 39. Leaving New Jersey, 30 plus at the George Washington Bridge, upper and lower. Lincoln Tunnel 35, Holland Tunnel 25 to 35. Ocean Monmouth County roads are good. Bob Williams, New Jersey traffic north.
6: You know, Crispin, New Jersey traffic south. Pretty heavy on 42 now, northbound from Lower Landing Road right up to 55. We have reports of a car on the shoulder at the intersection of 55. And 55, some pockets of slow traffic into 42. Now, it looks like 295 northbound into exit 32. That's a bit slow. And 70 pockets of slow traffic in Marlton, again into Cherry Hill Township. 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Next report in 15 minutes on New Jersey. 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
7: We've got a stripe of light rain going right down the center of the state right now, so it's still pretty wet out there for most of New Jersey. At the very least, it's damp. Within the next hour to hour and a half, we will really dry out here, and then we'll see partial clearing as we get into the midday and afternoon hours. Now, temperature-wise, we're in the 50s. We're only going to see mid-60s this afternoon. As we've discussed, that is below normal for this time of year. It is definitely cooler than yesterday. I think it's going to turn into a nice day once we really do dry out and see the end of raindrops here. Again, the rain is a good thing. We'd love to wash some more pollen away, so hopefully we will accomplish that. The rain is hanging on a little longer than anticipated, so windshield wipers on and umbrellas up for another little while here this morning. Scattered clouds tonight. It'll be dry and chilly. Lows in the upper 40s. Tomorrow, we're back in the mid-60s with partly sunny skies, and then temperatures really get cooking this weekend. Saturday, good sunshine, mid-70s. We're in the 80s at least for Sunday into early next week. 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Andover is 52, Monroe 54, Seaside Heights 58. From the Earth Treasures Fine Jewelers Weather Desk, I'm Chief Meteorologist Dan Zarrow.
0: 7:23 on New Jersey 101.5. Good morning. I am Bill Spadia with you till 10 o'clock this morning. Talking Jersey, taking your calls, 1-800-283-101.5. So you may not know this, but there's an election coming up on June 2nd. And you've got Cory Booker not facing any credible primary challenge that I know of. I don't know if anybody's even filed a run against him. And he's got more than $22 million to spend on his reelection. There are four Republicans vying for that nomination. And, you know, it's unconventional what I'm going to do right now, but I'm going to do it anyway. I'm going to tell you who I voted for. And, you know, I value, obviously, that we have.

0: bangers out there. But is having some challenges getting out of the gate, you know, clearly didn't check with his attorneys when they went after him, and he got, had ended up getting suspended from his state police job. Now, I don't think that disqualifies him. It was a toss-up for me between Richard Tabor. It's actually Richard Tabor is how you pronounce his name, and he's a good man, and he's certainly welcome back on this show anytime. And then there's Justin Murphy, Justin, local elected official in South Jersey, smart guy, dedicated guy, loyal guy. And Justin is a guy that I met early on the campaign trail, even before I was running for governor, just a guy that dedicates his time to building the party. And I'm going to be very blunt. None of these guys have raised more than 50 grand in a race that the opponent's going to have more than $22 million. So we know it's an uphill battle. So what am I looking for? I'm looking for honest, decent people who have integrity, common sense, and are willing to sacrifice their time to fight on behalf of moving the needle to restore integrity to government. So based on that and based on my personal knowledge, Justin Murphy earned my vote. He's a good man. He is capable of getting on the debate stage and giving it back to Cory Booker and calling him out. Can the Republicans win this race? Doubtful, highly unlikely, but you got to fight. And Justin Murphy is a fighter. He's a fighter who lines up on our conservative issues. To my knowledge, he's pro-life. He is pro-Second Amendment. And he was the only one who showed up at the New Jersey Right to Life dinner that I emceed couple of weeks ago. So that alone, if you are a voter that believes that we need to do more to protect women and to protect the unborn, Justin is your guy. If you are a Republican, no matter what you where you stand on that issue, who wants to take the fight to the Democrats and wants to get behind somebody who understands grassroots development, building. This guy, I spoke at one of their events. Let me tell you something. Justin had more than 100 people at some of these events, even more. Like, they do farm events. He draws the people out. And let me tell you, that is valuable in today's world as we try to rebuild the scraps of what once was the majority party in New Jersey. So, Justin Murphy, you earned my vote. I would encourage everyone out there to cast your vote for Justin Murphy if you are voting in the Republican primary. That goes for you unaffiliated voters, too. Cross over. Vote for Justin. The guy's a good guy. And I think he's the most capable of bringing a serious fight to Cory Booker. 727. Eric Scott with the news next.
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3: It is 7:30. I'm Eric Scott. A Bucks County man has admitted to setting off a bomb under his former boss's vehicle at her New Jersey home. He says it was an effort to intimidate her after she fired him. 44-year-old Michael Patrick Takis created an IED filled with explosive chemicals and shrapnel and then remote detonated that bomb beneath the car parked in his former boss's driveway in Delran. Fortunately, nobody was injured. He's likely headed to prison. A multi-million-dollar drug ring in North Jersey has now been brought down.
4: The Bergen County prosecutor says five men have been arrested and charged with running a $4 million drug manufacturing ring. Detectives said they found hundreds of kilograms of pressed fraudulent pills, plus drugs like ketamine, ecstasy, opioids, and marijuana at locations in Bergenfield, Lodi, and Englewood. All five suspects are men in their 20s who are either from Bergen County or the Bronx. Rick Rickman, New Jersey, 101.5 News.
3: 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The card was stolen from a Toms River resident, then used in Edison and in Upper Montclair. Police have released surveillance images. 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If you recognize the suspect, Toms River Police would appreciate a phone call. 7:32 now on New Jersey 101.5. Rain seems to be moving out, colder weather moving in. Dan has the details in 1 minute.

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1: Hefty, hefty, hefty.
0: Hefty Slider Bag. 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
2: From the Towns Point of Jersey Info and Weather Network, drier, slightly cooler air and clearer skies are just off to the west, and we'll start to tap into that later today. But first, some lingering showers, drizzle, and mist early this morning. You should start to see partial clearing and peaks of sun as we get into the midday and afternoon hours. Temperatures will be slightly cooler than yesterday with highs in the mid-60s. Scattered clouds tonight, it'll be dry and chilly, lows in the upper 40s. Partly sunny tomorrow, highs again mid-60s. I'm Chief Meteorologist Dan Zarrow.
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4: 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The U.S. Senate has confirmed President Trump's choice, Kevin Walsh, to lead the Federal Reserve. Walsh takes over the divided central bank, wrestling with economic fallout from the Iran war. But his arrival may also signal a greater willingness to lower interest rates at least one more time this year. In business, anything can happen. 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
5: Big backups now. Garden State Parkway southbound by Irvington and Maplewood exit 143. It's a crash now on the shoulder, but you're stacked up past the Essex tolls on down to that scene at exit 143. On Route 280 at Harrison, exit 16 westbound, a crash in the center lane. You got the Hudson River crossings all about 30 minutes. Lincoln and Holland tunnels and George Washington Bridge. Ocean and Monmouth County roads are good. Bob Williams, New Jersey Traffic North.
6: Janelle Crispin, New Jersey Traffic South. If you're on 295 northbound, you have some extra company now into Route 42. Also, it's a bit heavy from exit 29 up to 32. And southbound slowdowns from exit 29 down to 26. 42 is heavy. Northbound Black Horse Pike up to 295. 55 northbound from exit 58 up to 42. Extra slow traffic. And leaving New Jersey at the Ben Franklin Bridge, getting pretty heavy. 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Next report in 15 minutes on New Jersey 101.5.
7: .737 on New Jersey 101.5 in the morning. I am participating with you at 10 o'clock this morning. Talk to Jersey. Taking your calls, 1-800-283-101.5. So, Eric, I did something that I don't often do. I don't know the last time I've done this, but I already voted in the Republican primary.
8: Wow.
7: And I called out on the air who I voted for.
8: Really?
7: Yeah. Well, here's what happened. So, Cory Booker... I just looked it up, his latest figure, it's north of now $22 million that he's got to spend on this campaign. And that's before, I mean, right there. I could stop talking right now.
8: Yeah.
7: $22 million. And he will also have the benefit of the Democrat Senatorial Committee. He'll have the benefit of the Democrat National Committee. He'll have the benefit of all his Hollywood friends. He will effectively, in campaign terms, have unlimited resources.
8: Yeah, pretty much.
7: Right? So there's a Republican primary happening right now. And I looked at it and I'm like, who? Like, I don't know if you've looked at this primary yet. None of the guys have raised more than, at last reporting, $50,000.
8: I'm surprised that it's that high.
7: So let me just first ask you, have you heard from any of these campaigns?
8: None.
7: Not one?
8: No.
7: Really? Are you surprised by that?
8: No. No, because I mean, this is not a legitimate campaign. I mean, it's who wants to be the Republican sacrificial lamb in a race that is virtually unwinnable.
7: So I looked at the four candidates. There are four of them, and I went through them. And you know, the first guy, this Robert Lebovics, you know, maybe he's a decent guy. I don't know. He's a doctor. And so certainly he is probably the wealthiest of all the candidates, but he got endorsed by the VOD. So that to me is a disqualifier, because that means you know where he's going to take his orders from. This is there's no way for him to oppose all this Lakewood style overdevelopment. Mm-hmm. So disqualified. Then you got Alex Zidane. You know, here's a guy that I don't even understand for the life of me how anybody thinks he's qualified to be a United States senator. So that right there. And I knew him. I mean, I worked with him at Chasing. So I, needless to say, that was a non-starter. No way I'd support him. Then you got Richard Tabor, who I like. And by the way, I spoke after him at an event, and he's a fantastic speaker. I mean, just an energized, smart, engaging guy. But he's a state trooper who got himself into hot water. And you and I talked about this. How do you not have the conversation with your attorney before you file, before you go and get yourself suspended from the job?
8: Right. That was...
7: I mean, I went through that. I went through the legal proceedings, mm-hmm. and I won. But so how did I win? I did my homework. And then Justin Murphy. And Justin, I've come to know over the years, very solid guy, very strong local commitment, would have events. And you know, this was even before I was running, and then when I was a candidate. And you get 150 or more people showing up at these events. He's a grassroots leader, so I voted for him. And I voted for him because he had the guts to stand up for me after I won. They did this this Highlands Convention. His partner, Heather, who runs it, did a great job. And mm-hmm. and I won the vote. So they stood by their word, and they got behind me. And I say this because I agree with you. It's such an uphill battle that now the party has got to look and dig deep and say, who can help us stay above water and maybe start to appeal to some of those unaffiliated voters out there? Because right now, I don't see a pathway for the Republicans at this moment. They're either all in on the MAGA world, which is really not working out for them, because Trump continues to say just asinine things like, I don't care about the cost of living with the Americans. It's not even on my mind. I mean, what a jerk. What a stupid thing to say. Just, you know what it was? It was let them eat cake. I think I heard that in one of the reports. That was it. Like, you peasants. I've got my world around me, and I'm hanging out with all the elites, and I don't really care about the working man. But then, you know, you've got the other side of the party, like the Bramnicks, who I think has lost his mind. Not only does he spend time trying to bait me into a fight on social media, which I find ridiculous. And by the way, John, I'm not going to engage with your crazy tweets. Like, I think you've lost it. But he hates Trump so much that he's at war with his own party. So you've got these two sides. Meanwhile, there's an election coming up, and we couldn't find a candidate who could raise more than $50,000.
8: Yeah. Well, but you also it goes back to what we've been talking about for years. You have no state party structure.
7: No.
8: There is no fundraising mechanism.
7: Right.
8: It's not a competitive district, so the National Republican Senate Committee isn't going to dump money into it.
7: They would be fools to dump money into Jersey.
8: To do that. There are other seats that you could potentially win, but it's not going to be in New Jersey. And who is the rising statewide candidate that could run and win a statewide senatorial campaign? I don't know who it is. You couldn't win governor. So, you know, it's unlikely you're going to be able to in a campaign where even fewer people pay attention.
7: Well, you and I talked about this, right? That the Republican nominee lost by 15 points. He refused to come on this station. Refused to come on this morning show.
8: Yeah.
7: And his goons were telling our guys they didn't want my support. They didn't need my support. So they were so arrogant, and then he got embarrassed. And, you know, he's talking about running again. Chinarelli is talking about running for a fourth time. You can't make this up. So, and then you've got Tom Kaine, who's God knows what happened to him.
8: Yeah.
7: He's been out for what, 8 or 9 weeks now? He has missed almost 80 votes. How he has not resigned his seat is beyond me. And, you know, Republicans get mad when I call it out, but I would be screaming from the rooftops if that was a Democrat.
8: Without a doubt. I mean, and the Democrats had a debate. The Democrats that are running in the primary for that district, they had a debate last night, and they all kind of talked about it. And they danced around the issue a little bit.
7: Yeah.
8: You know, and were respectful about the potential medical issue or whatever's going on, wished him well, speedy recovery, blah, blah, blah. But they also were very correct, and each one of them said, you know, right now all you have is a spokesman for Kane saying he'll be back at 100% soon. And don't worry, the staff is maintaining the office. Well, the staff wasn't elected.
7: That's right.
8: And, you know, you're elected congressman in a district that is probably going to wind up going Democrat.
7: Well, now, no question about it. Because he is not going to be running for re-election. I don't see. You don't go from, I am completely underwater with no communication. Hey, I'm fine.
8: Yeah.
7: Because that question will plague you. So at some point, Tom Kane is either going to have to disclose what his medical condition is, or he needs to resign. Because there's no way to face the voters in November as a Republican in this climate with Donald Trump at, like, what, 32% in the state or whatever he's at? Horrible. It's going the wrong way, and now you get a guy that is the absentee member of Congress. You're paid to vote. Now, is he giving up his salary while he's dealing with his medical condition? I don't know, but he should. This isn't right. And it's an affront to the voters, and the Republican Party should be calling on Tom Kane to step aside, let somebody else come in, because this is unacceptable behavior. And God forbid, if he's got a horrible condition, a brain tumor, I don't know, cancer, some horrific thing, we will pray for you, Tom. I consider you a friend, and God forbid what your family might be going through. But the business of the people continues. And the people in the district have a right to be represented by someone who shows up for the job. 7:46, fast traffic, instant weather next.
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5: All right, Bill, what a mess on the Garden State Parkway both ways. Essex to Union Toll Plaza. Southbound accident still there. Right lane at exit 143. And earlier northbound accident just cleared in that same area of 143. Jersey Turnpike southbound Western Spur. Broken down tractor trailer has been cleared. South of exit 15W to 15E. Traffic still slow south of 16W. You got eastbound 80 slowing down by the Rockaway Hill down by 287. Westbound side broken down car cleared out by exit 39. Hudson River crossings all 30 minutes plus. Lincoln and Holland tunnels in George Washington Bridge and Route 280 westbound at exit 16 at Harrison. A crash, center lane closed. Now a new accident on the Garden State Parkway northbound by exit 91 that's coming in toward Brick. One lane is out. Bob Williams to Jersey Traffic North.
6: Janelle Crispin, New Jersey Traffic South. Jamming on 295 northbound north of exit 61 in Hamilton Township. There's a crash blocking the left lane. Then it's very slow northbound exit 23 up to 26. And then in both directions between 32 and 26, some slow moving traffic. 42 northbound from exit 9 up to 295 is very heavy. And 55 northbound north of exit 58 up to 42 is slow. And slow at the Ben Franklin Bridge leaving New Jersey. 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
13: All right, still raining this morning. Just some showers passing through New Jersey. Nothing big. The pocket that's over Middlesex, Monmouth, and northern Ocean counties right now. I'd call that moderate rain. So, it is coming down a little bit. You might need the umbrella or windshield wipers for a little while longer here this morning. A damp start to the day. But by late this morning into this afternoon, we will dry out. Skies will slowly clear today. We will see some peaks of sun later on. Now, temperatures are in the 50s. We're going to see some 60s later on, so improvements are on the way. We really need the rain. Hopefully it's going to wash a lot of that pollen out of the air and off of a lot of the surfaces so the allergies get better. It's not a lot of drought relief, but we're going to take every drop we can get because this is a pretty dry forecast coming up. Tonight is our last chilly jacket weather night for a little while here as lows drop into the upper 40s on average across the state. We're back in the mid-60s tomorrow, partly sunny skies. Here comes a big warm-up this weekend, 70s on Saturday, 80 to 85 on Sunday, and we're going to be in the 80s, if not 90s, for early next week. 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Phillipsburg is 51, Princeton 53, Cherry Hill 55. From the Earth Treasures Fine Jewelers Weather Desk, I'm Chief Meteorologist Dan Zarrow.
7: 7:53 on New Jersey 101.5. Good morning. I am Bill Spadia. So, yep, there is an election coming up. Brian in Central Jersey. Brian, what's going on? Do you want to talk about Middlesex County? What's happening?
14: Well, I mean, a little town in Middlesex County called South Amboy.
7: Yeah, we love South Amboy. What's happening there?
14: It was a primarily Democratic town for years.
7: Mm-hmm.
14: And the amount of people now that are Republicans and unaffiliated is unbelievable.
7: Well, you know, that's it, Brian. It's the unaffiliateds that are going to make the difference. That is the future of the state and the future of the country. All the people that are just sick and tired of it. They're sick and tired of the got to be MAGA or not MAGA and all the it's all of it. They're sick of it. And I don't blame them.
14: They made it impossible almost for the independents to run in a general because of the amount of signatures you need.
7: Well,
14: so South Amboy is a 1.4 square mile town. The independent needs almost 175 signatures.
7: Well, you need somebody that's got the time to go knock on the doors and get them.
14: And there are two independent candidates running.
7: Really?
14: Yeah.
7: And what are they running on?
14: They're running on the fact that, you know, South Amboy hands out pilots like they're Tic Tacs.
7: Yep.
14: And the older residents are fed up.
7: Sure they are. They're paying the burden.
14: And it's just sad, you know, that I grew up there. I'm no longer there. I got out. And, you know, I'm watching the race because I was one time a lifelong resident. And you got a young kid running for mayor, Chris Smiga. You have a Republican running, Louis Cruz. And now a former councilman, Brian McLaughlin, that's now an independent.
7: Who do you like?
14: I like the independent and the Republican.
7: What's the independent's name?
14: Chris Smiga. He's running for mayor.
7: Chris Smiga. I'm going to ask Producer Thomas to look up South Amboy and get contacts for all three of them. I'd love to hear to me, the independent has one option, either win because they're probably mostly unaffiliated voters in South Amboy, or join with the Republican or talk the Republican into dropping out, because a three-way race, the Democrat wins.
14: Right. Well, no, what I'm saying is one for each council seat and a mayor. So it's one-on-one. You know, it's not three different slates. The two independents are independent of each other, and then there's a Republican running for another council.
7: Oh, okay. I thought they were running for mayor. All right. Well, it's interesting. I would like to see the unaffiliated independent get a seat, because I think that's going to be the new trend. You know, we've talked about this. Like, how do you break the back of the backroom cabal? Well, you don't feed the cabal. You ignore them. And you skip their process, and you go right to the general election. And if we had more Republicans that thought like that, the Republican Party wouldn't be in such disarray. But right now, it's in total disarray. The Republican candidate can't get any help. The Middlesex County organization doesn't have any money. The New Jersey Republicans have no money. So it's like a non-starter, Brian. And this is why you saw in the mayor contest earlier this week that you had a couple of socialists win office against incumbents. And that's happening because young people are saying, hey, we can't afford to live here. We can't afford to buy a house. And these commies are speaking our language. Now, we know the commie plan is not sustainable. But until Republicans start appealing to young people by saying, let me tell you what is sustainable, create a flourishing housing market by ending this scourge of high density housing, by ending the sanctuary state, by really fighting. We need every town in New Jersey to not comply with Mount Laurel. That's what you need. You need mayors willing to stand up and say, I'd rather go to jail then comply with what you are forcing us to do, because I'm not going to risk my residents' future and safety with the water pressure issue, with the public safety issue, with the need for more cops and firefighters and everything in between. And the fact that you've got a mandate from Trenton on educating these kids and the local taxpayers, many of them elderly and retired, have to pick up the burden on the school costs. We need a thought revolution in this state, and it's not going to come from the Republicans at their current state because they're too weak to rise up. So all these local Republicans, they're on their own, and that's the problem, Brian. That's been the problem for many, many years. Anyway, thanks for calling. At least I'm going to put South Amboy on our radar. 7:58. I got a story on the other side that Kathy, our board op, brought up as far as what do you do when you have a day trip somewhere? I had a workaround with a free membership that I'll explain to you, and I want to ask you if you've ever done anything similar. 1-800-283-101.5 is my number. 7:58 is time. Eric Scott with the news next.
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2: It's 8 o'clock. I'm Eric Scott. New Jersey 101.5 has confirmed it was a 16-year-old Red Bank Regional High School student that was struck and killed by a New Jersey Transit train Wednesday night. Red Bank American Youth Football identified him with the first name Terry, but police have not confirmed the identity or the circumstances. A memorial was held last night. Surging prices at the pump are prompting two Monmouth County lawmakers to call for a gas tax holiday to bring drivers some relief.
3: Republican Assembly members Vicki Flynn and Jerry Scharfenberger are calling on fellow lawmakers to temporarily suspend the state's gas taxes until markets stabilize and prices return to pre-spring rates. Now, while they don't specify how long this holiday should be, both say that any little fix to the state's affordability crisis, even temporary, helps. But Governor Mikey Sherrill, she's not on board. She says the revenue earned from the gas taxes in New Jersey goes to funding much-needed transportation projects. Jen Ursulo, New Jersey, 101.5 News.
2: President Trump calling the Chinese president a friend, but those warm words were in stark contrast to his China counterpart, who opened a bilateral meeting cautioning about potential conflict between the U.S. and China. Behind closed doors, Trump was warned that not handling Taiwan correctly could lead to conflicts. The leaders met for about 2 hours on Thursday and then ended with China's leader saying the U.S. and China should be partners rather than rivals. It's 8:02 on New Jersey 101.5. We're going to get an update of your commute with Bob. 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

0: that. 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
1: Hefty, hefty, hefty.
0: Hefty slider bag. Silly with a slide. One more time now, y'all. Come on.
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3: On the turnpike, careful northbound side. Car lanes up by exit 14. It's broken down car on the shoulder. Southbound western spur is still slow by exit 15E from an earlier broken down tractor trailer. Parkway backs up north and southbound by exit 143 at Irvington. Still a southbound accident in the right lane south at exit 143. We've got Route 280 westbound into Harrison at exit 16. An accident center lane is blocked. 35 minutes at the George Washington Bridge, upper and lower Lincoln 35. Holland Tunnel the same, about 30-35. And now some slowdowns on Route 35. That's southbound by Birchwood Drive in Lawrence Harbor. That's construction work, one lane block. 46 eastbound with an accident in Totowa by Union Boulevard. Bob Williams, New Jersey Traffic North.
4: Janelle Crispin, New Jersey Traffic South. Big delays on 295. It's jammed in Hamilton Township. Northbound north of exit 61. There's a crash. Two left lanes are blocked. Stop and go traffic back pretty much to 130. We have 29 with lots of extra company. Northbound Route 129 up to Thunder Road in Trenton. 42 is slow northbound from exit 9 out to 295, and 55 slow northbound north of exit 58 to 42, and slow going at the Ben Franklin Bridge. This report is sponsored by Big Belly Bagels, introducing the Big Belly Tower. It's not just a bagel, it's a monument to breakfast. Stacked high, toasted gold, and ready to conquer your hunger. Get to Big Belly Bagels today and take on the tower. Next report in 15 minutes on New Jersey 101.5.
2: It is 8:04 now on New Jersey 101.5. If you are in or around Burlington County today, you may notice a very large presence of emergency first responders starting this morning around now due to a disaster drill with area hospitals.
5: Emergency first responders from state, county, and local offices will be participating in a live disaster drill from 8 a.m. to 11 a.m. today. The drill will simulate a response to an explosion with the spread of radioactive materials. Several Burlington County hospitals are also involved in the drill, including Virtua Memorial in Mount Holly and Cooper University Healthcare Morristown campus. Officials say most of the drill will take place in Browns Mills on Trenton Road. Annette Petriccioni, New Jersey, 101.5 News.
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11: Most of our overnight rain has exited New Jersey, but there's still some lingering drizzle and mist around. But partial clearing will take over soon enough. We should see some good peaks of sun into this afternoon. Today will be cooler than yesterday. No more 70s, but highs in the mid-60s with drier air should be comfortable this afternoon. Tonight, scattered clouds, dry and chilly. Lows fall into the upper 40s. We'll be back in the mid-60s tomorrow with partly sunny skies, 70s on Saturday. 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
0: 8:09 on New Jersey 101.5. I am Bill Spady. I want to thank the Parks Casino for sponsoring Chime Time every morning, every hour on the show. Eric, I was telling Board Op Kathy here that I was thinking about your story about where you would get a cat nap or a disco nap, as you call it, yeah, when you're working in the city. I once had to go to Seattle for a couple hours. I was working in Morristown. I had to get my broker's license in Washington State, and I had to take the test in person. This is the old days. So I took an early morning flight. I flew out to Seattle. I got there, and I called a local gym, and I said, hey, I'm taking my broker's license for Washington in Seattle, and I'm looking for a place to work out. Do you guys offer any opportunities? And they're like, oh, for potential new members, we offer a free day.

0: So I did. I took the free day. I land at like 10 in the morning. I go to the gym. I work out, shower. They did charge me $2 for the towel. I left my stuff in the locker, went, took my exam. Passed it, because you know in the old days they would print it. You wouldn't know if you passed. The printout would come, and I'm like, I better have passed this. I just flew to Seattle. I then went back to the gym, worked out, showered, and caught the red eye back, and went back to work.
1: That's funny.
0: Right? The old days.
1: I told you. I don't know if I've ever told the story on the air, but when I was working in the city, if I had to do a quick turnaround, there was a movie theater not far from where I was working, where the studios were, and it was a legit movie theater, it was a $5 matinee.
0: Yeah.
1: So I would go and I would spend $5, didn't care what the movie was, and I would go into the theater and I would go into the very back row, into the corner.
0: Yeah.
1: And I would nap during the movie.
0: I love it.
1: And then I would get up and I would go back and do another shift.
0: Because what do you do?
1: Right. I mean, I wasn't going to get a hotel.
0: Exactly. So that's funny you say that. I'm not going to do that this weekend because I don't trust anything in New York anymore.
1: I don't know that I would do that
0: because
1: this time.
0: Well, I'm doing the morning show, so 7 to 9. I'm a special guest on Wake Up America Weekend, and then I've got 4 hours till I host the show. So Kathy's like, "You got a layover in New York." I'm like, "I know. I got a 4-hour layover before the 1 o'clock show." So I don't know. I'm not sure what I'm going to do. Am I going to walk in the park? Am I going to go? I don't eat before I broadcast, so I'm really not sure how to spend that time. But your movie theater idea is intriguing.
1: Yeah.
0: But I don't think I would do that in today's Manhattan.
1: I don't know if it was, today I don't know that I would have, that I would do that. But there's got it. Maybe there is. Maybe you can find the gym thing again.
0: I know. I thought that. I don't know. I need to think this through. Any ideas that you have? And hey, have you ever done what Eric did? Take the disco nap in a theater in between meetings. And have you ever done what I've done? Have you done the red eye and then flown back and gone right to work? And do you think that I took advantage of the gym by taking the day membership? 1-800-283-101.5 is the number. 812 is the time. Traffic on with the next.
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6: All right, Bill. Horrible morning on the Garden State Parkway. It's going to take you about 45 minutes to an hour to get south of Route 3 down toward exit 143 Irvington. Crash still being cleared. 7 cars involved. It's just being cleared away, but it's still a horrible mess there. Southbound side of the parkway by exit 143 all the way back to 153. Northbound slow from the Union Tolls. Eastern spur of the turnpike south. A crash off the shoulder by exit 15X. 280 westbound by exit 16 at Harrison. Still problems in the center lane. And 80 west westbound on the hill, out by exit 39 to 37, a crash one lane blocked, eastbound rubbernecking, 35 north at New Brunswick Avenue, an accident just cleared at Perth Amboy, and Route 35 southbound by Raritan Boulevard, Lawrence Harbor, that's construction one lane blocked, Hudson River crossings all 30 to 40 minute delays. Bob Williams, New Jersey Traffic North.
7: Chinook Crispin, New Jersey Traffic South. Good news is they've cleared that crash on 295 in Hamilton Township, northbound north of exit 61. All lanes there have been reopened, but still lots of leftover delays all the way back to Route 130. 29 still pretty heavy, northbound 129 up to Thunder Road in Trenton. 55 is very slow, northbound north of exit 58 up to 42 and 42. Slow traffic, Black Horse Pike up to 295. And it's slow leaving New Jersey at the Ben Franklin. 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Next report in 15 minutes on New Jersey. What a 1.5.
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8: And outside the Super Studios right here in Mercer County right now, we've got one of my favorite kinds of weather. It is both raining and the sun is shining at the same time. So this shows you that we've got the damp weather to start today, but we are going to see some clearing and some drying out as we go through this morning, as we go through the day. So conditions are going to improve. We've got some lingering showers. Really, for the next hour or so, you're going to find some drizzle and mist around, but clearing will take over. And we'll see an okay afternoon. And now temperatures are in the 50s right now, and highs today will reach into the mid-60s. That is cooler than yesterday. Still feeling a little stickiness in the air, but that goes away too as drier air works in. Tonight is going to be chilly, but this is going to be the last chilly night, potentially the last jacket weather night we see for a while. Lows in the upper 40s. Tomorrow, partly sunny, highs in the mid-60s, and then watch the warm-up. 70s on Saturday, 80s on Sunday. Could be a stray shower. We'll be in the 80s and even 90s through early next week. 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
0: A24 on New Jersey 101.5. Good morning. I am Bill Spady. All right, let's jump into it. Brenda in South Jersey. All right, apparently the Bill Spady helpline is open for business. Brenda, how can I help you? My producer Thomas told me you've got a pretty horrible story.
9: I do. My husband was a bit older than me. He served his country when he didn't have to. He was a Marine. He was an only child. He did

0: City, we should have wiped them out in 3 days. This idea that we are playing games over time and the president saying we're going to wait for the Iranian people to rise up. The Iranian people have been enslaved, butchered, killed, and oppressed for 47 years. There's nothing to rise up. So now you have to question, why have we not ended some conflicts first? Was there some DEFCON 1 emergency that we didn't know about? And here's another thing. Why do I have to see all over the internet over a 30-year period Netanyahu saying that Iran is a couple weeks away from a nuclear weapon for 30 years? I don't know. Something smells, Sal.
1: Well, all I can tell you is that you know, he's taken the diplomatic route on this whole situation. I agree with you at a certain point that we should have went in there and turned them into a parking lot.
0: Yes.
1: 100%. But here's the problem with our country. There are so many people who cannot wait to lampoon every move he makes in our country. And they don't understand how good it is for our country. Yeah. And that's the problem. He's being eviscerated.
0: But Sal, for him to say he doesn't care that we're getting gouged at the pump and our bills are to a point where the average family is truly struggling. You know, maybe the president is too protected away from the real people in terms of the barrier and the buffer with all the people around him. Like, you know, people like Susie Wiles, are you kidding me? Totally complicit with Big Pharma? You can't trust her. The people around the president have insulated him to a point where he needs to get back out to what he used to do, talking to the janitor, talking to the truck driver, because I can tell you, to a person, they are suffering and struggling right now, and not just in blue states, also in red states. And the idea that this president would take advantage of the MAGA movement to support people like Lindsey Graham and go after patriots like Tom Massey is a betrayal of every one of us who voted for him. And for me, I voted for him 6 times. But Sal, all I want is a conversation. You can't say anything about Israel without somebody accusing you of being anti-Semitic. And you know what's funny? I'm pro-Israel, but I was one of the biggest critics of Netanyahu for dragging on this Gaza nonsense for more than 2 years. He stepped in it, and it tells me that they used Gaza like they're using Ukraine. It is an absolute money laundering operation, and the rich get richer. Look at all the people going over to China with the president. This is the rich elite getting richer and richer, and the American workers are suffering. You want to see progress in China? End the H-1B1 visa program. Raise those tariffs to a point where it hurts. Why? Because China lives on slave labor. It is not a fair competition. There is no fair competition with a slave state like China. Anyway, thanks, Sal, for getting me all riled up. Anthony, you'll be next, 9:29. Jen Ursula with the news next.
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4: I'm Jen Ursulo, and it's 9:30. A Bucks County man is admitted to setting off a bomb under his former boss's vehicle at her New Jersey home in an effort to intimidate her after he was fired. 44-year-old Michael Patrick Takas created an IED filled with explosive chemicals and shrapnel and then remote detonated it beneath the car parked in his former boss's driveway in Delran. Fortunately, no one was injured. A multi-million dollar drug ring in North Jersey has been brought down.
5: The Bergen County prosecutor

0: As five men have been arrested and charged with running a $4 million drug manufacturing ring. Detectives said they found hundreds of kilograms of pressed fraudulent pills, plus drugs like ketamine, ecstasy, opioids, and marijuana at locations in Bergenfield, Lodi, and Englewood. All five suspects are men in their 20s who are either from Bergen County or the Bronx. Rick Rickman, New Jersey, 101.5 News.
1: Toms River Police asking for the public's help in identifying a suspect in connection with a fraud investigation involving a debit card theft last month. The card was stolen from a Toms River resident, then used at the Menlo Park Mall in Edison and at a ATM at Upper Montclair. Police have released surveillance images. 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
3: From the Captain's Point of Jersey Info and Weather Network, drier, slightly cooler air and clearer skies are just off to the west, and we'll start to tap into that later today. But first, some lingering showers, drizzle, and mist early this morning. You should start to see partial clearing and peaks of sun as we get into the midday and afternoon hours. Temperatures will be slightly cooler than yesterday with highs in the mid-60s. Scattered clouds tonight, it'll be dry and chilly, lows in the upper 40s. Partly sunny tomorrow, highs again mid-60s. I'm Chief Meteorologist Dan Zarro.
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1: 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Major U.S. beef producers can start exporting beef to China again. On Thursday, China renewed export licenses for hundreds of U.S. beef processing plants. Reuters says over 400 U.S. beef plants lost export eligibility after Chinese permissions expired last March. The news comes as President Trump and a U.S. delegation is in China to discuss trade and other issues. Opening bell, that has rung on Wall Street and stocks open higher. The Dow is currently up 209 points at 49,892. 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
3: On the Parkway northbound side, crash cleared by exit 90 and again out by exit 145. 549, that's an accident at Ocean County, right by Route 88. Accident there at the intersection. And we've got slowdowns on Route 1, but an accident cleared by 287. 109 northbound side, slow the covered roadway in toward the Holland Tunnel because of an accident by Frontage Street. And southbound Route 21, an accident at Clifton still being cleared. Eastbound 70, eastbound 80, looks like there's a crash out by mile marker 10 out by the Hope exit. Westbound 80, accident and cleared at exit 37. 35 to 40 minutes, Lincoln and Holland Tunnels and George Washington Bridge. 20-minute delays on the train service, New Jersey Transit, in and out of New York's Penn Station. Bob Williams, New Jersey Traffic North.
11: Janelle Crispin, New Jersey Traffic South. A couple of slow spots on 73 with reports of a couple of crashes. One is northbound before Franklin Avenue in Berlin. Another northbound into Marlton Parkway in Evesham. And we have some slow traffic on 70 at the intersection of 73 and also out to 295. 42 northbound slow into 55. And it's slow going at the Ben Franklin Bridge leaving New Jersey. 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
12: 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Good morning. I am Bill Spadia with you till 10 o'clock this morning talking Jersey. Taking your calls, 1-800-283-101.5. Jen, we were talking earlier. I traveled a lot when I was before I got into media, and I don't know. I had to go to Seattle, and I was there for only a few hours. So I flew out. I had to go take my broker's test.
1: Oh,
12: so this was years ago, and so I called a local gym.
1: Mm-hmm.
12: I didn't lie. I said, I'm taking my final exam to become a broker in Washington State, and I'm in Seattle on whatever the day was.
1: Mm-hmm.
12: Do you guys have any membership specials or anything? And the guy's like, oh, well, we do free days for, you know, potential members. I'm like, that sounds great to me.
1: Yeah.
12: So I did. I flew in. I landed around 10 o'clock. My test was at 1, went to the gym, worked out. They charged me $2 for the towel. Took a shower, put my stuff in the locker, walked to take my test, took the test, walked back, had a second workout, took another shower, to the airport, red eye home, went to work the next day.
1: Wow.
12: Right?
1: That's interesting.
12: I was thinking about Jody and I were talking about this yesterday because last night I worked until 11 and I drove home. I got home around 1 o'clock, like 12:45. And so, you know, I slept a couple hours. She's like, okay, let me just clarify. You were in your early 30s doing that.
1: Oh, yeah, you can't do that.
12: You are no longer in your early. And I'm like, that is a true point.
1: Yes.
12: But I did it anyway. And I'm feeling pretty good today. I slept two and a half hours.
1: You don't think you'll crash later?
12: I can't. So I've got a full day ahead. There's nothing I can do.
1: All right.
12: So what am I gonna do?
1: If you keep going, people always ask me that. Like when I do like early morning, they're like, yeah, "Do you nap?" I'm like, "No,
12: thank you.
1: I don't."
12: It throws me off.
1: I can't do it.
12: You feel groggy, and like it just
1: the nap makes you feel worse. Yeah, I get it.
12: If you sleep too long.
1: But see, I just keep going. If I know I have stuff to do, I go straight because the minute you do sit down, it's over.
12: You can't stop.
1: No.
12: Now, I have not had any coffee yet. So
1: wait a minute. So you're crazy just on crazy today.
12: I'm just going on crazy. Yeah. Exactly. But I was thinking about it. Like, it didn't occur to me that I wouldn't do it. But I got to the studio last night, and the when they booked me, he's like, look, keep your schedule open. I'm like, do you think I said the only conflict I have after midnight is sleep. Like, there's a, like what else am I, what do you mean keep my schedule open? Yeah, what am I doing
11: where
12: after
11: are you going?
12: That?
11: Yeah.
12: So that we were thinking of going till 1 o'clock. And thankfully the producers are like, you know, nobody's watching the news at midnight. So why don't we just do a tight hour of coverage on Trump and China and then move on? So we did, and it worked out.
1: Listen, you would have done what I've done in many, many times. You would have left the city and just came straight here.
12: I said that to Kathy.
1: I've done that.
12: Kathy, right? I said, she asked me when I came in. She's like, because somehow I beat everybody in today, too.
11: Yeah.
12: But I was here early.
1: Because you didn't sleep, really. That's why.
12: That's exactly. I literally bounced up. I slept for like 2.5 hours.
1: Bounced
12: and
1: up.
12: Here I
1: can totally see that.
11: Sometimes
12: but
11: you
12: thought I came straight here.
4: Yeah, you have to keep going because you're right.
12: Yeah.
4: Then you're foggy.
12: So this is my concern.
1: Yeah. Uh-oh.
12: Saturday, so I'm a special guest on the morning show 7 to 9, and then I host the afternoon show 1 to 3. So I've got a gap.
1: Oh, boy.
12: How do I fill the gap?
4: Now it's a layover.
12: Right? It's
4: like
12: a layover.
4: It's in an airport.
12: Like, it's a layover.
1: Find
12: right.
1: a gym.
12: You know, I thought about
1: find
12: that.
1: A someone, free, find a gym in the city.
12: Someone just sent me there's a yoga studio within walking distance.
1: Of course
12: distance.
1: There is. There's a yoga studio probably in every corner in New York.
12: Right?
1: Yeah, you could definitely find it.
12: I know.
1: That.
12: I was thinking
1: you
12: maybe I'll get a
1: can
12: yoga.
1: Fill
12: what,
1: the
12: what do you
1: time.
12: Think of that?
1: Yeah, go do it.
12: I know. I was thinking that.
1: Absolutely.
12: But then I've got to get showered and I need a cool down. I can't do the yoga too close to the broadcast.
1: Well, you're
12: because if
1: have
12: I'm
1: to...
12: right, like the, you know, it's 110 degrees in the yoga studio, so I'll sweat out 3 to 4 pounds. My record is 5 pounds in one class.
1: Wow,
12: 5 pounds in an hour.
4: It's got to be liquid.
12: Think about that.
1: It's water.
12: Yeah,
1: but
12: I'm saying you're literally imagine 5 pounds in an hour. I should ask anybody what workout have you done that well with? Because I don't know any other workout.
1: Yeah.
12: I've never
1: That's
12: had a workout
1: great.
12: Where you could sweat that much. Other
4: because
12: than
4: it's
12: yoga.
4: Hot yoga, yeah.
12: Yeah, it's 100. It's about 110,
1: Ooh.
12: And it's been hotter.
1: Yeah.
12: But anyway, I love it.
1: I mean, I love the heat, so I'm sold. I would
12: Have
1: do
12: you
1: it.
12: Not done hot
1: I've
12: yoga?
1: I've not done it, no.
12: Jen,
1: because nobody,
12: Kathy,
1: no one wants to do it with me.
4: No, sorry.
1: And not that I can't go by myself, but I think it would just be fun to go with somebody.
12: No.
1: You no.
12: Gotta, it is
1: no.
12: No. Let me explain.
1: No.
12: Let me explain. It is the only time of the day that I don't have a phone. It's like literally. So Jody and I go together, but sometimes we're not in the same spot if it's crowded.
1: Yeah,
12: so, you know,
1: yeah.
12: And it is the most peaceful hour to hour and a half.
4: That's my question.
12: That I have in my life, other than even sleeping is not peaceful.
4: You do 90 minutes?
12: Sometimes 90 minutes.
4: Wow.
12: I prefer the 60, but I do a lot of 75s. It's
1: See,
12: 60,
1: now I'm worried
12: 75, 90.
1: Because I've never done it, so I'm going to look like an awkward idiot while the rest of you are all like doing
12: Let me tell you something.
1: Downward dog.
12: I couldn't touch my toes. I couldn't do anything when I started. I've been doing it now 5 years, six years. And I still can't do certain poses. I mean, you know, your body over time. But I tell people, if you've got young kids, get them into a yoga class. Young, because the way you stretch, I'm telling you something, it is absolutely.
1: Well, I do have a hot yoga studio near my house, so I should try that, and maybe I'll look into it.
12: I think you should.
1: All right. Sold.
12: Sold. There you go. 9:44. Fast traffic. Instant weather next.
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12: 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Here's your fast traffic with Bob Williams.
20: Bill, have a great day. Drive carefully, everybody. Route 22 eastbound still delays at Summit Road. That's coming into Mountainside because of an earlier crash. Westbound 78 by exit 50 at Vauxhall Road, an accident. And on the turnpike, southbound Eastern Spur, crash out the shoulder out by exit 15X on Route 80 eastbound side. Car into a bear by mile marker 10 before you get to Hope. And it looks like there's at least one or two lanes closed there. George Washington Bridge, Lincoln and Holland tunnels, 30 to 35 minute delays. Route 9 northbound slow at Route 34 with construction. NJ Transit up to 20-minute delays on trains in and out of New York's Penn Station. Bob Williams, New Jersey Traffic North.
11: Janelle Crispin, New Jersey Traffic South. Starting off with a check of the Delaware River crossings. They've set up construction on the Tacony-Palmyra Bridge in both directions. And leaving New Jersey, the Ben Franklin Bridge a little slow with exiting delays. And it looks like it's a little slow getting on to the Walt Whitman Bridge leaving New Jersey. 295 southbound from exit 29 down to 26. That's a bit slow. We also have some slowdowns on 73 northbound at Marlton Parkway in Evesham with reports of a crash. 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
0: Hey, get excited. It rained. Yay. Hopefully washing away some of that pollen. I really hope it makes a difference to what's blowing around in the air. We

0: Still have some showers and drizzle moving through New Jersey this morning, especially southern half of the state, Ocean, Burlington, Atlanta, Cape May, Cumberland counties. Still got some rain working through right now. Mercer County is also especially damp at the moment, but give another couple hours here. We're going to dry out. Partial clearing expected midday into this afternoon. That's always kind of been our target here. It's going to turn into a nice day, right? Temperatures are still hovering in the 50s. Those thermometers have not budged here this morning. We are looking at highs into the mid-60s this afternoon. That's not bad. It is not as warm as yesterday, though. Tonight, scattered clouds, dry and chilly. Lows in the upper 40s. This is the last time I think we're going to call it chilly and jacket weather for at least a little while. Tomorrow, partly sunny, highs in the mid-60s, 70s on Saturday, 80s on Sunday, possibly touching 90s early next week. Next chance of widespread rain doesn't come along until the middle of next week at the earliest. New Jersey weather made possible by NJ Diet. 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Patterson is 58, Hamilton 57, Cape May Courthouse 56. From the Earth Treasures Fine Jewelers Weather Desk, I'm Chief Meteorologist Dan Zarrow.
1: 9:52 on New Jersey 101.5. Good morning and goodbye. I am out of time. Kathy, our board up, brought up an interesting question. Yeah. I forgot to bring the pictures into the bow and arrow.
2: I want to see the actual bow and arrow.
1: I have the bow and arrow. It's in my garage. Dan, you have a face on. Like, what could the vet?
2: He's wondering why does Bill have a bow and arrow?
1: Every once in a while, I have a bow and arrow. My father-in-law had it. But I don't know what kind it is, so I was going to take a picture of it. I was going to bring it in, and then I thought better of bringing a bow and arrow in. All of a sudden, there's going to be a SWAT team outside.
2: Why?
1: Because you never know. People are very sensitive about weapons.
3: Someone brought a weapon into this building?
1: Was it a certain comedy club owner?
3: Yeah, that one.
1: Who had the knife? Yes, I do. Yeah, thank you, Dan. All right, guys. Got to get out of here. Look, we'll have a big show for you tomorrow. Of course, it's Blue Friday. And I'll have an update on the hearing that's happening in Trenton as legislators try to provide cover for these butchers, these so-called doctors who are mutilating kids. And it's got to stop. This is, by the way, guys, this is like an 80-20 issue, even 90-10. Most people, they do not want to see children subjected to all kinds of puberty blockers and surgeries. So we're on this. I'll keep you posted. To go to the website, nj1015.com/BillSpadia. Two articles that I want you to read. One is find out who I voted for in the Republican primary for the United States Senate and why. Got that article up. And just so we're clear, there will be no masking and no jabbing, no nonsense. You can keep your monkeypox and your Hanta, whatever the hell. I'm out. Check, please. And I'll let me know how you feel and put your comments in the app chat about my article about this coming fear-mongering that we are experiencing right now. All right, guys, got to get out of here. Yes, a little bit of rain, but it's clearing out. It's going to be a hell of a weekend. It's 9:54. I'll see you tomorrow at 6:00.

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11: It's 57 degrees at 10 o'clock. I'm Jen Ursulo. Surging prices at the pump have prompted two Monmouth County lawmakers to call for a gas tax holiday. Republican Assembly members Vicki Flynn and Jerry Scharfenberger are calling on fellow lawmakers to temporarily suspend the state's gas taxes until markets stabilize and prices return to pre-spring rates. Now, while they don't specify how long this holiday should be, both say any little fix to the state's affordability crisis, even if it's temporary, helps out. But Governor Mikey Sherrill is not on board. She says the revenue earned from the gas taxes in New Jersey goes to funding much-needed transportation projects. A Mercer County man faces charges of driving drunk and on a suspended license at the time of a deadly Route 1 crash last month.
12: Darnell Ingram of Trenton is charged with vehicular homicide, assault by auto, causing death while operating a motor vehicle while suspended, and driving under the influence. Early on April 19th in South Brunswick, a Pennsylvania man standing along the road dealing with an earlier minor crash was pinned by Ingram's Lexus and killed. Investigators say there was an open bottle of tequila on Ingram's passenger side floor and a partially smoked marijuana cigarette in his center console. Erin Vogt, New Jersey 101.5 News.
11: Toms River police are asking for the public's help in identifying a suspect in connection with a fraud investigation involving a debit card theft last month. The card was stolen from a Toms River resident, then used at the Menlo Park Mall in Edison and at an ATM in Upper Montclair. Police have released surveillance images of the young man believed to be 18 and 21 years old. Those images are at NJ1015.com. 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The first ever FIFA World Cup final halftime show will happen at MetLife Stadium. Shakira, Madonna, and BTS will headline the show on July 19th, which will be curated by Coldplay singer Chris Martin. Keeping with tradition, Shakira released the official World Cup song Die Die, which she has done for other tournaments, including the 2010 World Cup in Africa when she released Waka Waka. The complete New Jersey 101.5 forecast is coming up. 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
13: On the turnpike, northbound side, truck lanes by exit 8A at Jamesburg. There's debris in the roadway. At least one lane is out. And on the western spur, there's construction work on the ramp at exit 16W. Route 22 eastbound by Summit Road, accident being cleared. And more delays in toward Watchung Avenue, eastbound at North Plainfield. Because of construction work, one lane is out. Hudson River crossings, 25 to 35 minutes. Lincoln and Holland tunnels and George Washington Bridge. And J Transit, 20-minute delays on trains in and out of New York's Penn Station. Next report. In 15 minutes, I'm Bob Williams at New Jersey 101.5.
14: New Jersey 101.5 instant weather. Fingers crossed that last night's rain showers were enough to wash some of the pollen away, especially since we don't have much rain to talk about in the forecast here. Partial clearing through this afternoon. There is still a chance of a spot shower at some point. Temperatures turning a bit cooler today. No more 70s like yesterday. Highs will settle in the mid-60s. We'll see scattered clouds tonight. It'll be our last chilly night for a while as lows end up in the upper 40s. Tomorrow looks good. Partly sunny skies. Highs back in the mid-60s. And that big warm-up begins on Saturday with mostly sunny skies. Highs push back in the mid-70s. I'm Chief Meteorologist Dan Zarrow.
11: 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Right now, Union 59 degrees. It's 58 in Long Branch. Vineland 54. Next update hits at 10:30. 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
23: Hey, buongiorno, everybody.
24: You're at Parks Casino, New Jersey. Chime time, 10:09. It's the Judy and EJ show. I'm EJ. Judy's coming back on Monday. Good morning, Kyle Forsini.
25: Good morning, EJ. Happy Thursday.
24: Happy Thursday to you. I had a sort of a non-existent Wednesday night. I didn't do anything.
25: Sometimes those are good, though.
24: I mean, I have nothing exciting to report. Nothing happened. I didn't see anybody odd in a suit. No, wait a minute. I did go to the butcher yesterday, and I did see a lady who was being very abusive to the man behind the counter.
25: Oh, that's not good.
24: It was this older woman. She was probably in her 70s, and she was talking so mean and tough
25: really?
24: To the guy. And I thought she, and I think they knew each other. She was just like breaking his stones, but it seemed so mean-spirited. Anyway, that's the only thing.
25: Oh.
24: The only story I have is a lady being mean to the butcher.
25: As long as she, you know, knows the guy and isn't doing it to be a complete Karen, okay, maybe they're friends from longtime friends.
24: Yeah, but the butcher has that big knife. He's got the
25: cleaver. Mess with him. That's a good point.
24: The cleaver.
25: Of all the people I'd mess with, he's not one of them.
24: By the way, cleaver.
25: I knew that this was going. Yes,
24: cleaver was a movie in The Sopranos.
25: That's correct.
24: Where. What was it? Was the guy a butcher that or what,
25: something to that effect?
24: He had cleaver on his hands.
25: Yes,
24: it was Christopher's movie.
25: It was Christopher's weird, demented movie that he decided to write.
24: Where
25: yes.
24: the boss was having an affair,
25: right.
24: with the girlfriend
25: because he thought Tony was having an affair with Adriana.
24: Right,
25: and, Sopranos,
24: and Carmella called Christopher out on that.
25: Yes, she did.
24: Anyway, we're getting it out of the way.
25: I didn't do anything great either yesterday in terms of what I did after work, but I did get a library card.
24: Really?
25: Yes.
24: So all of a sudden, you've been into books.
25: I've been into books in the last month or so, and I've been really into James Patterson books.
24: Yeah.
25: They're just, I don't know, fast paced, a lot of turns and twists that you're not ready for,
24: okay.
25: Which I eat up. I mean, the plot.

0: Swiss is like the greatest thing ever invented, in my opinion. And I was looking for books, and Allie was like, she has a library card. She's a big reader. She just said, get the freaking library card. Stop trying to find other books that you can buy online. You can get these books for free. Just get a library card. So I said, okay. Got a library card.
1: I got a library card last year as well. And when I wasn't working full time, I did get a little more into reading. I've gotten away from it right now because I spend all my extra time writing articles for the website here. But my son reads all the time, and he likes an author named Cormac McCarthy. And he told me about a book called The Road, which I read, and it's post-apocalyptic, about a dad and a son just traveling down a road and just trying to survive on whatever is left behind on Earth after a, they didn't say it was a nuclear fallout or anything like that, but it seemed very nuclear fallout-ish.
0: And I'm kind of interested in this.
1: And they're basically walking from inland, and they thought that once they get to the ocean, that everything will be okay, but it wasn't.
0: Yeah,
1: but they
0: of course
1: just,
0: not.
1: But the thinking that things are going to be better where they were going is what kept them going, but but I don't want to give the
0: grass
1: book away.
0: Isn't always greener. EJ.
1: No, but it was dark, and I like the post apocalyptic stuff.
0: It's fascinating.
1: Anyway, Cormac McCarthy is the guy I've been reading. 1-800-283-101.5. That is our number. I read a story this morning, Kyle. A Jersey City police officer was fired for off duty legal cannabis use. Off duty legal cannabis use. It just won in court and is fighting to get fully reinstated, raising the question, should cops be allowed to smoke weed when they're off the clock? 1-800-283-101.5. If alcohol is okay, shouldn't weed be treated pretty much differently, the same way? I mean, if they can drink on the weekend, shouldn't they be able to smoke weed on the weekend, especially if it's regulated legal weed, which is not crazy out of control weed at all? It's like going into a liquor store. You look on the bottle, you see what you're buying, you know what the alcohol content is, you know how to behave if you're drinking on the weekend. I think it's a direct parallel to smoking weed.
0: Yeah, I mean, weed is definitely far different now. Obviously, being legalized, it's far different than it was even 6 or 7 years ago. Now, it is still illegal under federal law to possess a firearm or ammunition if you use marijuana. That's regardless of whether it's for legal or medical or recreational use in your state. But if you ask me, do I care if somebody's smoking weed off the clock and they're a police officer? No.
1: Yeah.
0: It goes the same thing kind of how you said for drinking off the clock. If you're a police officer and you want to go belly up to the bar after your work day,
1: which,
0: I don't care.
1: Which many of them do.
0: I'm sure many of them do, yeah. And I don't, who knows how many of them smoke weed and just haven't been caught smoking weed off the clock or anything like that. So do I care if a police officer is doing it? No.
1: Yeah.
0: I wonder if people that are out there care and they think that this is, you know, you're a police officer, you're supposed to be a stand-up citizen, so to speak, and maybe weed still has that connotation towards it a little bit.
1: Right.
0: And people would be very against police officers smoking weed when they're off the clock, but for my all intents and purposes, I would not care.
1: Here's the law in New Jersey right now. As of this moment, May 2026, New Jersey police officers are generally allowed to consume cannabis while off duty, and departments cannot terminate or take adverse action against them solely for doing so. The thing I'm having a hard time understanding, though, is the federal law and how that works with the state law. You just read the federal law.
0: Yeah, it's illegal under federal law, but you're saying under state law, you're allowed to be doing it off the clock?
1: Well, according to the Jersey law, they're allowed to consume cannabis while off duty, and departments cannot terminate or take adverse action against them solely for doing so.
0: Did win in court, correct? He won his court case that he was in.
1: Yeah, and he's trying to get reinstated.
0: Yeah.
1: Yeah, so the story again, a Jersey City police officer was fired for off duty legal cannabis use, just won in court, and is fighting to get fully reinstated. And of course, the question is, should cops be allowed to smoke weed when they're off the clock? I say yes.
0: It's legal in New Jersey now. It's you mentioned the fact that they're being sold in dispensaries and whatnot. It's all regulated, so the weed today might not have been the same weed that you grew up with, especially if you're getting it from a dispensary or a place like that,
1: right?
0: Versus Johnny on the street who's selling you God knows what. Maybe it's laced with
1: something. You don't know what's in that.
0: And I don't smoke weed, but my God, in today's day and age, I would never want to buy weed from anybody that was on the street dealing it, because who knows what that stuff can be linked with versus buying it easily from a dispensary.
1: Right.
0: That's neither here nor there, but Yeah, I mean, if somebody's smoking it in their free time, I know plenty of people growing up who smoke weed and are completely fine. Now, would I want them to be in possession of a firearm while they're high? No, but if you're an off-duty police officer and you're not on duty, then I don't care.
1: Listen, responsible cops know not to touch their guns on the weekend if they're drunk. I mean, you would think that they would just know better. They lock the guns up on the weekend to keep it safe from their family, but I think it's a direct correlation. You can draw a line between weed and alcohol. And I think in a lot of cases, the weed actually wears off faster.
0: Well, so Jamie in Forked River writes in, and I kind of agree with her on this, or he, if it's a he, I'm not positive, says, I wish society would normalize smoking weed the same way they have normalized drinking alcohol.
1: Yeah.
0: Because it's not. It still feels like there is a slight I mean, we were talking to somebody before the show today.
1: Right.
0: Who had that same thought of, it's different. Weed is different.
1: Well, and the person we were talking with seems to think that it's stronger than ever. It probably is stronger than ever on the street if you buy it from Lenny on the corner in Elizabeth.
0: But you don't know what Lenny's got in his pocket.
1: No, but if you go to the dispensary in Elizabeth or wherever you happen to be going, to me, you mentioned you have a library card earlier in the hour.
0: That's right.
1: It's like going into the library and you're looking at books and you're researching the books and you want to see, you look at the back cover to see, or the inside cover to see what the book's about. To me, it's the same thing when you're looking at a menu of weed. You see how high the THC is, and you know exactly what you're getting yourself into. It's the same as going into the liquor store and shopping for a bottle of wine or a bottle of bourbon or whatever it might be. You know exactly what you're buying. So I've always been a big supporter of the dispensaries and the legalized weed here in New Jersey. But the question is, when it comes to law enforcement, can they just smoke on a Saturday afternoon at 2 p.m. and they're not back on duty till Monday morning at 9? And if they can drink their whiskey and bourbon and beer and wine or whatever, they should be able to do the same thing with weed. 1-800-283-101.5.
0: Scott in Clearwater, who his message has now disappeared on me, but he was talking, I'm trying to find it right now, just disappeared on me. But he says no if you're trying to smoke weed as a police officer or any sort of law enforcement. Weed are infrequent occasional users. He says the half-life is typically 1.3 days or 21 to 25 hours. Would depend on what that. So I guess that's how long
1: the half-life is still in your system.
0: Yeah, but are you still impaired at that point if you smoked 21 hours ago? I would venture to guess no. I have very limited weed smoking experience, but I would not assume that I'm going to be still high basically over a day later.
1: I don't think you are 2 hours later. I mean, I don't think you feel the effects of it. I mean,
0: maybe not the same as when you first started. Yeah, or when you first smoked it.
1: Maybe you build up more of a resistance over the years.
0: And Jay the Scrapman says, I'm a truck driver, zero tolerance for weed for us still. And that's the thing. You can have a job who still has that rule. Yeah, weed may be legal, but your job doesn't want you to smoke it.
1: Right.
0: And if you're not allowed to smoke it on the job, then or off the job,
1: that's the thing. If that's the rules of the job, you have to. Well, no, you can't smoke on the job. But if they say they don't want you doing it at all. That's private industry making those decisions. And, you've got to go with that. Or you could choose not to work there. But in the case of the law, New Jersey cops are generally allowed to consume cannabis while off duty, and departments can't terminate. And there's the situation in Jersey City we're talking about where a Jersey City police officer won his case and he's working to get back in. But the larger issue here is, do you think cops should be able to smoke on the weekend if they can drink on the weekend? I think it's okay. 1-800-283-101.5, 1019. Here's New Jersey Fast Traffic.
2: Good morning, EJ and Kyle. Good morning, drivers. Route 22 eastbound side by North Plainfield. It's construction work coming in toward Rock Avenue and Watchung Avenue eastbound Route 22. 78 looks pretty good. Garden State Parkway looking good up and over the Driscoll Bridge. Route 9 northbound side slow at Route 34 with repairs. Hudson River crossings down to about a 15 to 20 minute delay. George Washington Bridge, Lincoln and Holland tunnels. South Jersey roads in good shape. 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Next report in 15 minutes from the All-American Subaru of Albridge Traffic Desk. I'm Bob Williams in New Jersey 101.5.
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2: New Jersey, 101.5 instant weather. Skies are slowly clearing across New Jersey, although last night's storm system is still in the neighborhood, so I can't rule out a shower or sprinkle going forward. I'll call it mostly to partly cloudy this afternoon, and temperatures will be a bit cooler with highs in the mid-60s. Scattered clouds tonight will drop into the upper 40s, and partly sunny tomorrow, highs back in the mid-60s. I'm Chief Meteorologist Dan Zarrow.
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0: 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A little rainy outside today, but temperature-wise, it's nice. 59 right now in Moorestown. Ewing, 56. 54 in Turnersville. Traffic and weather every 15 minutes on New Jersey 101.5.
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5: I'm sure you don't want to hear the story about how when my wife and I were listening to Bob Marley once, we actually broke a piece of furniture.
0: No, not really.
5: Okay.
0: But I think I know where this is going.
5: We'll stay on topic here. Bob Marley, he's probably smoked a little weed over the years.
0: A little bit, little bit.
5: 1-800-283-1015. So here is the law as of right now. No discipline for off-duty use. May 2026 just happened. New Jersey Superior Court Appellate Division affirmed that officers cannot be fired for testing positive for cannabis if consumption occurred off-duty. Zero tolerance on-duty, of course. Drug testing limitations. Departments cannot take action solely for a positive test result unless there's evidence of on-duty impairment. Here's where the federal firearms conflict comes in. Despite arguments that federal law bans users of illegal

0: technically never off duty. You always need to be prepared for whatever pops up. And if you're impaired and you jump into a situation and something goes bad, there are serious consequences. Coming from someone who once upon a time, or who was married to a state trooper. That is kind of what I had thought originally about this.
1: Yes.
0: How can you deter? Like, so are you always off duty as a cop, or are there the times where you're on call?
1: Right.
0: And you have to jump into action. I'm high as a kite.
1: So we're saying that all cops then should not have a beer off duty on the weekends, or maybe they shouldn't do shot of tequila, or shouldn't drink any bourbon.
0: Fair.
1: I guess if one, they both apply to weed and to and to booze.
0: Jeff in East Brunswick, it is against the law to buy a gun if you're a user of illegal drugs. The form actually states that pot is illegal even if your state allows it. It's just another double standard of laws for thee, but not for me.
1: Yeah. Well, the cops aren't buying them, right? They're being issued.
0: Junior in Tom's River, alcohol, it's much worse for your body and impairs you far more if you get really drunk. I'd much rather have an officer be a stoner than a drunk, and a big percentage of cops are low-key alcoholics anyway. I don't know how true that is, but I get your point there, Junior. Larry from Manchester, I was told by a criminal defense attorney that weed stays in your system for 30 days. Well, alcohol leaves your system in a few hours, so a police officer who uses weed will be under the influence for a month. Yeah, that's... No, you're not. I mean, the weed's not affecting you for those 30 days. It might be in your system.
1: What's the word? The metabolites or something like that? The weed byproduct would stay in your system, but the effects of the weed...
0: You're not still high 30 days later.
1: You're stoned for like an hour or two.
0: Yeah. You're not stoned 30 days later.
1: No, but it is in your system. That's true. And a lot of people fail drug tests because of that. 1-800-283-101.5. Is alcohol okay off? If alcohol is okay off duty, should weed be treated differently for police officers, or does carrying a badge change the rules? You want to know what you think. 1-800-283-101.5.
0: Kathy in Bucks County, to the point that weed should be legalized no differently than alcohol. I'm good with that as long as the DUI laws are the same. I don't want to be on the road with impaired drivers. I tell my kids not to smoke because there isn't a good impairment barometer yet. If you're involved in a car crash one day after smoking, it'll still show up in your blood testing. Who needs to fight that legal battle? Not impaired, but still testing positive. Life is too short for that nonsense.
1: And, you know, in terms of how booze affects your, I don't know, your mood or your personality versus weed.
0: Mm-hmm.
1: I've been around people that have had too much to drink, and I've been around people that have had too much to smoke. And this is just my personal experience. I don't know, your experience may vary, but it seems like people, I mean, if they drank a lot, I mean, there's that thing about angry drunks and happy drunks.
0: Yeah.
1: And the angry drunks can be really, really mean. And I have not seen an angry stoner. Mm-hmm. You know what I mean? Like,
0: yeah.
1: They seem to be like they're okay with the entire world
0: relaxed
1: that surrounds them.
0: Right.
1: So I would say that maybe if you were a weed smoker and not a drinker, maybe, and you're a cop, maybe that they're more even keeled in their personality.
0: I have found that weed affects people more differently than alcohol does, in that there's such a range. For instance, I know people who will get really chill and relax from it, and then I know myself, where if I ever smoke weed, I'm threatening to call the cops on myself because I think I'm going to die. And so, obviously, if I was a police officer, I would not be somebody smoking off-duty because I become a lunatic if I ever touch weed.
1: Yeah.
0: And it doesn't agree with me, versus alcohol, yeah, it might make you happy, might make you angry, but the effects of that aren't quite the same in terms of, you know, thinking you're going to die and you got to call the police on yourself.
1: Not that I'm promoting that you smoke weed, but there's two versions of weed. There's sativa and indica.
0: I've heard these things. I don't know the other.
1: Indica would probably be a little better for you, because indica, you could say indica couch. Like it makes you sleepy, you know? It kind of mellows you out.
0: Where the
1: if I equate it to liquor, bourbon to me tends to mellow me out. So bourbon is like the indica of booze, and sativa would be like the vodka. I always get pepped up when I drink vodka. But anyway,
0: we're learning more about you right now.
1: 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What do you think? Cops smoking weed, should they be allowed to on the weekends when they're off duty? 1-800-283-101.5. It's the Judy and EJ Show.
2: 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I'm Jen Ursula with your New Jersey 101.5 News Flash. A 16-year-old Red Bank Regional High School student was struck and killed by a New Jersey transit train Wednesday night. Red Bank American Youth Football identified him as named Terry, but police have not confirmed the identity or the circumstances. A memorial was held for the teen last night. The New Jersey Labor Department heard from four more companies this week who plan on laying off a total of up to 364 workers. WARN notices that were filed with state labor show Embassy Suites by Hilton and Parsippany plans on cutting 54 jobs by mid-August. JPMorgan Chase in Jersey City plans to trim 51. Amicus Therapeutics in Princeton wants to cut 58, while the now-shuttered Spirit Airlines

0: Airlines notified they immediately laid off all 201 workers in Newark. The New Jersey Business and Industry Association has counted 6,637 layoffs announced in WARN notices from January to the first week of May. The cost of raising a child through high school has reached bleak new heights. LendingTree Chief Consumer Finance Analyst Matt Schultz says the new nationwide report averages out to well more than $16,000 annually over 18 years.
1: A little over $300,000, which is a really, really daunting number. And unfortunately, the number is actually a little bit higher in New Jersey.
0: In New Jersey, the cost is over $312,000, ranking the state as the fifth highest. Hawaii is the most expensive state to raise a child, as it costs an additional $100,000 beyond New Jersey. And that's your New Jersey 101.5 News Flash. Here's fast traffic.
2: Heavy traffic on Route 22 eastbound side by West End Avenue and Watchung Avenue in North Plainfield. That's construction work. Left lane is out, and that goes all day long. Jersey Turnpike, northbound Western Spur, construction on the ramp at 16W. And the truck lane southbound exiting at exit 11 at part of that ramp is closed because of debris. That just happened a few minutes ago. You got about 30 minutes at the Hudson River crossings. 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
3: New Jersey 101.5 instant weather. Today's big weather headline: drying out with slowly clearing skies. As we tap into slightly cooler, drier air, look for highs this afternoon in the mid-60s. Overall, not bad. Scattered clouds tonight and chilly low temperatures in the upper 40s. And tomorrow, partly sunny, highs in the mid-60s. Big warm-up coming up this weekend. I'm Chief Meteorologist Dan Zara.
0: Right now, Piscataway, 60 degrees. It's 58 in Point Pleasant, Camden 55. 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
2: Hello.
12: Hello. Hi,
2: you're Carl Forcini, aren't you?
12: Yeah.
2: I'm Eric Johnson.
12: Hi, Eric.
2: Who's this Judy person?
12: No, she'll be back on Monday.
2: Oh, Monday.
12: She'll be back on Monday.
2: I can't wait.
12: One more working day till Monday, by the way.
2: And we have a game tomorrow, right?
12: Yes.
2: And I understand we have lottery tickets.
12: Yes.
2: And we're going to new name that tune. It has something to do with songs that are about money or cash.
12: You are correct. Whether it's the artist or the song name, something yes. We'll be doing with cash or money.
2: So that's how we kick off the weekend at noon tomorrow. In the meantime, a Jersey City police officer who was fired for off-duty legal cannabis use just won in court and is fighting to get fully reinstated. Do you think cops should be able to smoke weed? Legally, they can. And the federal law is that drug users can't really have firearms in possession. They can't buy a gun. But there is an exemption for cops. If it's issued by police department, it's okay. The Jersey City cops should be reinstated. What do you think? 1-800-283-101.5. Let's check in with Michael in Toms River. Hey, Michael, you're on New Jersey 101.5.
13: No, as a pot smoker myself, no.
2: Why, yes.
13: It causes confusion. 65, and I still smoke occasionally. I don't really buy it right now because I can't afford to.
2: Yeah.
13: But I do have friends that like to do that, and when they come over, they usually bring some over. No.
2: Gotcha. See, are you saying it causes confusion in the moment? Does it cause confusion in the moment, or does it cause confusion after the fact? Let's say if it's a Tuesday morning at 10 a.m. and you haven't smoked since Friday night, are you still saying there's a lasting effect of confusion?
13: Yes.
2: Really?
13: Yes. I mean, it's a very psychedelic drug, you know. And
2: it's not psychedelic.
13: And if you don't have a mind for it, then it's gonna do funny things.
2: All right. I hear you, Michael.
13: I've been smoking since I was 17. I don't think people should be incarcerated and thrown in jail for
2: yeah.
13: it. They should, you know, maybe the police officer shouldn't be allowed to carry a gun for a while or something if he wants to be reinstated.
2: Michael, I got to know, Michael, what funny things do you got going on?
13: Right now?
2: You're saying that it could cause funny
12: are you
2: things.
12: Confused?
2: Are you confused? Are you okay?
13: Well, I haven't smoked in a couple days.
2: All right.
13: And, you know, I still get confusion when you want to, you got to stop and think about doing some important things.
2: That just could be age, Michael. I know.
13: Mean, when you hit I can work. I can do things. It makes me want to get up and do some work sometimes.
2: Yeah, I got gotcha.
13: If you get a good sativa, sometimes you want to work with that. If the indicas, really, they cause a lot of confusion. I mean, plants are not grown from seeds anymore. They're cloned.
2: All right.
13: So they're better, stronger. I mean, you grow a plant from seed, and you don't get the same effect as a cloned plant.
14: Gotcha. All right, Michael. Thanks, buddy. Thanks for calling New Jersey 101.5.
12: I think he was confused.
14: Maybe not because of the weed. Something happens when people hit a certain age. They go into the pantry. I'm going to go to this pantry. I'm going to get some pretzels out of it. Then you walk in the pantry and you forget, why am I in the pantry?
12: I don't smoke weed and I'm not an old person. And I have had that happen to me before too.
14: Do you open up the refrigerator and you think, why did I open the refrigerator?
12: Yeah, there's definitely times.
14: So, well, you must be a weed smoker.
12: Yeah, no, you think. That's what causes the confusion. Yeah, look, I'm not a weed smoker, and Michael is saying that you're confused days later. I can't even say because I'm not a weed smoker, but I just flat out don't think that that happens.
14: Jeremiah in Middlesex, you're on New Jersey 101.5.
15: What's going on, you beautiful souls? I absolutely think that the cops should be... And it's like, this is America, right? And I'm a veteran, I'm a PTSD, you know, back issue, stuff like that. I'm 10 years sober, right? Alcohol destroyed my life in a lot of ways.
14: Sure.
15: And yet they can still go home and drink. Depression, anxiety, suicidal tendencies, the stress of being an officer. Are you kidding me?
14: Right.
15: Like, anyone who doesn't think they should be able to do that needs to really examine the heart of that officer, right? Because I love marijuana, but you have to be rational. There's no confusion the next day. Unless you're bonging at 12 a.m. and you wake up at 6.
14: I don't think there's confusion an hour later. I mean, you take some weed in, and then an hour later, I mean, you're like, not stoned. I mean, maybe people were different than me, but I'm fine.
15: Everybody knows about the stigma about marijuana.
14: Yeah.
15: It's literally caused a lot of issues in the illegal black market, right? And a whole bunch of terrible things have happened.
14: Well, people add stuff to it on the black market. You don't know what's in it. At least when you go into a dispensary on the Pennington Circle near the station here, I know exactly what I'm getting and I can read that label.
15: And they have discounts. Go to the clearance section if you can't afford it. They have stuff that's in there, 30% off, 40% off. Go check it out.
14: Gotcha.
15: Right? If it's not for you, it's not for you.
14: Right.
15: Drink is not for everybody. This is America. Stop getting on everybody's butt about stuff like this. If they want to eat soap, let them eat soap. If they want to smoke weed,
14: sure,
15: let them smoke weed.
14: I got you. All right, Jeremiah, thanks for calling in. Appreciate your perspective here on New Jersey 101.5.
12: I think it's easy for everybody to just think because somebody's a law enforcement officer and we put them on a higher pedestal that they need to be operating under guidelines that don't apply to everybody else. And so when you look at it from Jeremiah's perspective of God knows what these people go through on a day-in, day-out basis, they want to go home and smoke a little weed when they're off the clock, go ahead.
14: Right.
12: If you're going through some traumatic experiences on the job, like who knows what you're going through? They're far better men than us. Smoke a little weed when you get home. I don't care.
14: I have plenty of friends in law enforcement, and I know how they drink. And you know what? I don't think I have any friends in law enforcement that actually do smoke weed. I've never been around them when they do. Maybe they do it in their own private time. But they certainly do drink. And I equate the two are the same. 1-800-283-101.5.
12: Real quick before we go back to the phones, EJ, Bill in Bordentown says if they are off-duty smoking marijuana, they should not carry a gun while they're off-duty. And says alcohol does not stay in your system as long as marijuana, which we talked about earlier, but who cares how long it stays in your system?
14: Yeah.
12: I don't. If it's 30 days later, you're not high 30 days later.
14: Most cops I know don't carry a gun when they're off-duty.
12: Do not carry a gun?
14: No,
12: is that what you said?
14: Do not. Gotcha. Do not, yeah. Go to Tomas in somewhere in the great state of New Jersey. Hey, Tomas, you're on New Jersey 101.5.
16: Good evening. Good afternoon. Thanks for hiring me. Yes, I believe absolutely not. They should not be able to smoke on duty or off duty. As a retired New Jersey Transit employee, it's in our rules and regulations that while we're employed as a diesel mechanic or any type of employment with New Jersey Transit, we're not to do any kind of drugs.
14: Yeah.
16: And they do random drug testing.
14: Is it so that is a rule of employment with New Jersey Transit? Is that what you're saying?
16: That is correct.
14: Oddly enough, that is not a rule with the police department, though, or New Jersey police.
16: It should be a rule.
14: Okay. Well, you heard the update on this new case here. The appellate, they said that, New Jersey Superior Court Appellate Division affirmed that officers cannot be fired for testing positive. But you're saying that's not the case with New Jersey Transit.
16: Right.
12: Yeah. Why do you think, Tomas, that it should be a rule? Is because you had to go through that? Or is there something that you think it impairs a police officer to the point where they can't do their job? Why can't they do it off duty?
16: I believe it impairs their job and the drug stays in your system. And regardless whether you say, here's the tricky part about it. They could say they were all smoking off duty, but they could be also smoking on duty, and you can't even tell.
12: So it's going to be a blurred line, you're saying, whether you're smoking on or off duty.
16: Correct.
12: And explain to me the thing you mean about it staying in your system, because we've had people say that on the app chat, and I don't... What do you mean? Just because it stays in your system for a longer period of time, you think they're impaired for longer, or drug testing-wise, you'll get busted for it after a longer period of time?
16: I think it stays in your system long-term, and plus it impairs your judgment.
12: All right. All right, Tomas, thanks for calling in.
14: Thanks for calling New Jersey 101.5.
12: Going to go to Dan calling in from Somerville. Sayreville. Sorry, yeah. Sayreville. Good morning, Dan.
17: Good morning.
14: Hey, Dan.
17: Yes, I don't think they should be allowed to smoke it because it's hard to tell when they come back to work. I was a career military officer, and we had a problem with people handling firearms, both people have been drinking or stoners. And to be quite honest, over the 20 years, I found a lot of problems with both.
14: Yeah.
17: So I wouldn't want to trust my life to either one.
14: Yeah, there's probably going to be individuals that abuse it and do smoke or drink before they arrive to whatever the responsibility is. But
17: the problem is the stoners, I had a lot of experience dealing with them, especially early in my career.
14: Yeah.
17: And I'll tell you, a lot of them overestimate their capability. And, they may not be openly like a drunk arguing, but they're not the type of guy you trust handling a firearm when they may think they can.
14: Gotcha. Dan, were you a career military?
17: That's the problem. I was, 24 years.
14: And who'd you serve with?
17: I served the U.S. Army.
14: I salute you. We thank you for your service, Dan, and thanks for calling New Jersey 101.5.
12: So Bill, who wrote in earlier, he mentioned, he said alcohol does not stay in your system as long as marijuana. He then replied and said, sorry to disagree, but as a former bartender, I can't tell you how many times I served cops carrying guns. First of all, don't be sorry to disagree. We love that.
14: Yeah.
12: It kind of makes the conversation go around. And look, to your point, what you just said, there are probably bad apples who will disagree or who will smoke weed on duty or something, or be carrying off duty while they're impaired or some sort. But for the large majority, I would think that they're not doing that. And I wouldn't have a problem if you're off duty and you're smoking a little pot.
14: Jersey City cop, he was fired for off duty legal use here in New Jersey, illegal use of cannabis. Just won in court, fighting to get reinstated. What do you think? Should cops be able to smoke weed off duty? The law says they can, and the federal firearms law says they can too, as long as their gun was issued by a police department. We want to hear your thoughts on the app chat or at 1-800-283-101.5. At 10:49, here's New Jersey Fast Traffic.
2: Careful on the turnpike southbound side. DOT reporting problems. Truck lanes near exit 8A. There's a debris spill. A bale of hay dropped off the back of a truck. Center lane was blocked a short time ago. George Washington Bridge, upper level, New York side. A crash being cleared. Traffic is backed up at least 20 minutes behind that. No current problems up and down the Garden State Parkway. We have eastbound 22 construction work by Watchung Avenue in North Plainfield. 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Next report in 15 minutes from the All-American Subaru of Olbridge Traffic Desk on New Jersey 101.5.
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3: New Jersey 101.5 instant weather. Skies are slowly clearing across New Jersey, although last night's storm system is still in the neighborhood, so I can't rule out a shower or sprinkle going forward. I'll call it mostly to partly cloudy this afternoon, and temperatures will be a bit cooler with highs in the mid-60s. Scattered clouds tonight will drop into the upper 40s, and partly sunny tomorrow, highs back in the mid-60s. I'm Chief Meteorologist Dan Zarrow.
12: 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Earth Treasures there in the Michaels Plaza on Highway 35 and 36 in Eatontown. A little rainy today, but nice temperature-wise. 58 in Sussex, 59 in Trenton, Egg Harbor Township, 56. Traffic and weather every 15 minutes on New Jersey 101.5.
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6: The Judy and EJ Show, 1-800-283-101.5. Paul McCartney wrote about this, weed in this song. This is his tribute to smoking weed when he first discovered it back in the mid-60s.
7: I didn't know that when I was 12 and I got obsessed with this song.
6: He's not singing this to a lady. He's singing this to weed. 1-800-283-101.5. If alcohol is okay off-duty, then should we be treated differently for police officers, or does carrying a badge change the rules? Go to Richie in Hamilton. Richie, you're on New Jersey, 101.5.
8: No, I honestly think it should be treated as the same, but here's where I think the problem lies. Officer discharges his weapon, somebody gets killed. Somebody says, oh, the officer's under the influence at the time of the shooting. They do blood work, right. Comes back in his system. He's technically under the influence at that point. So that's where the problem's going to lie.
7: That's a good point. And it is the disadvantage of weed staying in your system for as long as it does. And you might not actually be impaired.
6: And that comes back to the personal decision that the cop makes then. The cop's got to make a decision. Well, I've got this freedom. Is it wise that I do that? That's really based on that individual.
7: Yep.
8: That's the gray area. That's where I see there's going to be a big problem. Yeah. Lawsuits is definitely going to happen.
7: It is, Richie, and it's a good point you bring up, and thanks for calling in. A really good point of that just being in your system, whether or not you're still impaired or not. Scott in Clearwater has wrote in on the app chat. He says, air traffic controllers in the United States are not allowed to smoke weed even off hours. How would you like it if you had an ATC who was smoking weed? And he says he would not like that. I mean,
6: well, listen, if he smoked weed at 6 o'clock on a Friday night and he's not back on duty till noon on Monday, I'm fine.
7: Or vice versa, if he smokes weed at 9 a.m. on Sunday morning and he's back at work the next day, I...

0: would rather that than the ATC who is drinking at the bar for the entire day and is drunk and then showing up to his job. Maybe he's not drunk anymore, but he's hungover. Yeah. I'd rather have somebody who had smoked weed before rather than drinking alcohol. But I get it, everybody who is against it a little bit, because there is a slight stigma towards weed. A lot of us probably don't smoke it. Maybe you drink alcohol more frequently than you smoke weed, so you're not as familiar with the effects, me included. And I just think alcohol is socially more acceptable than weed is still, because weed's only been legalized for the last 5 or so years.
1: I'm not keeping tabs this hour, but it seems our listeners are leaning toward that cops shouldn't be smoking weed at all. I mean, I'm not taking but it seems that way.
0: It's kind of been 50-50. We've had a lot of people on the app chat who have said, no, they're people like us, and if they want to smoke weed in their free time, by all means do it.
1: Gail in Morris County, she's kind of split on it. Hey, talk to us, Gail. How you doing?
2: Hi, how are you?
1: Good.
2: I'm kind of split on it because, well, first of all, I never had a good experience with smoking weed, like back in high school, you know, and I'm like 62 now. So, and I've tried it occasionally here and there, but no, never worked for me. It was a horrible experience. So, but I know I have friends that smoke, that can smoke all day long and, and apparently function, but you're still not. You're 100%. Still not coherent.
1: Yeah.
2: You're not like 100%.
1: Right.
2: And alcohol, I get alcohol sucks too, because I've been in recovery many times. Okay. So I've gone through that, the programs. And I know that pot stays in your system because it gets in your fat cells. It stays in your system for a long time. So if you're going to drug test somebody, you don't know if they did it over the weekend or if they did it in the morning.
1: Or 2 weeks ago, yeah.
2: Or 2 weeks ago.
1: Yeah.
2: You have no idea, because they could be doing it in the morning and it's still going to be in their system,
1: Yeah.
2: Or, again, it stays there a long time. So how can you ever drug test and say, this guy smoked over the weekend on Friday.
1: Right.
2: And today he's okay.
1: Yeah.
2: In the morning. But alcohol, you can definitely tell. I mean, you drink in the morning, you're going to do a breathalyzer, you're going to know this guy's drinking.
1: And it doesn't stay in your system for 30 days like weed does. I got you.
0: Thanks for the call, Gail. He's going to call her Karen. I don't know where that came from.
1: Well,
0: Gail. Karen.
1: She didn't even sound
0: like a Karen much.
1: I was going to say, maybe, you have sort of preconceived notions about
0: you're right. Maybe I do.
1: That sound like they're authorities.
0: Real quick, because I know we got a break in a second. I wanted to bring this up from Jeff in East Brunswick. So I had made a comment earlier about holding police officers to a higher pedestal, and he says, you're wrong about holding them to a higher pedestal. We need to hold them to the same standard. I'm refused to carry a permit if I check yes to the drug question on there. Why should they be held to a lower standard? In reference to a police officer having a firearm if he's using drugs off duty.
1: A good point. And thanks for all your calls and app chats in the last hour on that. Kyle, do you know the names of your neighbors on either side and across the hall?
0: Not a clue.
1: You don't know your neighbors?
0: I know what they look like.
1: Yeah?
0: I don't know what their names are.
1: You probably have nicknames for them. Like I had a guy across the street before I knew his name, and he had a big pile of firewood in his backyard. I called him the Woodman. But I got to know him. So that's the question. Do you know your neighbors? That's coming up in the next hour. It's the Judy and EJ Show on New Jersey 101.5.
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4: It's 58 degrees at 11 o'clock. I'm Jen Ursula. President Trump and Chinese President Xi Jinping are toasting each other at a state banquet in Beijing. Xi talked about the importance of the U.S.-China relationship, said the world would be better served with the two countries as partners rather than rivals. Trump thanked Xi for the magnificent welcome and said the two had very good discussions earlier in the day. New Jersey government workers and all departments and agencies are being asked to fill out a survey due in 2 weeks so that state officials can make improvements and changes where needed.
5: Governor Sherrill's chief operating officer and civil service commissioner are leading the survey, which will focus on job satisfaction, workplace environment, training, resources and technology, along with chances to grow within a career and how well a worker is set up to help state residents in their departments and agencies. They say the responses will be anonymous and confidential, with a goal of making state services work as well and efficient as possible in the Garden State. Levon Putney, New Jersey 101.5 News.
4: A woman was taken into custody by U.S. Marshals in East Orange after she wrapped an extension cord around her neck and threatened to jump. 39-year-old Tamara Rankin was wanted on aggravated assault and weapons offenses and was located at an apartment complex Wednesday. Deputies and task force of officers attempted to de-escalate the situation for about 2 hours before pulling Rankin down to safety. 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Heads up, if you bought a beach tag for South Seaside Park, you can't use them this summer, guys. Now that the tiny town has been annexed into Seaside Park from Berkeley Township, the mayor of Seaside Park says you're going to have to buy a new badge. They will not honor the South Seaside Park tags. The complete New Jersey 101.5 forecast is coming up now. New Jersey fast traffic.
6: Crash now. New Jersey Turnpike northbound Western Spur by Vince Lombardi service area. Left lane is closed. Southbound by exit 8A, there was a debris spill a short time ago. And eastbound Route 22 construction left lane is closed out by Watchung Avenue, North Plainfield. You're about 25 minutes at the upper level George Washington Bridge. Accident New York side. Left lane closed. Lower level is better. Lincoln and Holland tunnels under 5 to 10 minute delays. Next report in 15 minutes on New Jersey 101.5.
7: New Jersey 101.5 instant weather. Fingers crossed that last night's rain showers were enough to wash some of the pollen away, especially since we don't have much rain to talk about in the forecast here. Partial clearing through this afternoon. There is still a chance of a spot shower at some point. Temperatures turning a bit cooler today. No more 70s like yesterday. Highs will settle in the mid-60s. We'll see scattered clouds tonight. It'll be our last chilly night for a while as lows end up in the upper 40s. Tomorrow looks good. Partly sunny skies. Highs back in the mid-60s. And that big warm-up begins on Saturday with mostly sunny skies. Highs push back in the mid-70s. I'm Chief Meteorologist Dan Zarrow.
4: 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Right now, Jersey City, 59 degrees. It's 61 in Woodbridge, Pemberton, 55. Next update hits at 11:30. 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
1: Thanks, Jen. I'm EJ. He's Kyle Fersini. Judy Franco back on Monday. Do you know your neighbors on either side or across the street? 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
7: Your Bet Parks online casino and sportsbook app, New Jersey. Chime time, 11:09. This is the Judy and EJ show. I'm the EJ part. The Kyle part is here. The Judy part, not here.
8: Monday.
7: She'll be back on Monday. Monday? Is that how you say it?
8: Monday.
7: My dad said Monday.
8: Monday. He's a South Jersey guy.
7: Yes, he was.
8: Monday.
7: Yeah.
8: Eagles play on Monday this week.
7: Who do they open their season with? The Eagles, do you know?
8: I do not know.
7: No. But we know the Giants are opening the season with.
8: Yeah, Cowboys.
7: Those stinking Cowboys.
8: Bad.
7: Those Cowgirls.
8: Yeah.
7: I predict a Giants victory.
8: You haven't been around the last 15 years, I guess.
7: So, Kyle, do you talk to your neighbors at all?
8: No. If I see them, yeah, I'll give them a pleasantry, nice hi, hello. Why do you order so much freaking food to your apartment?
7: Oh, so you judge your neighbors. You don't talk to them, but you judge them.
8: Oh, yeah. I'm a judger of my neighbor.
7: Why do you order so much freaking food?
8: I mean, it's getting unbelievable.
7: Really?
8: Yes, it's every night. I'll tell you this real quick.
7: Yeah.
8: My neighbor.
7: Yeah.
8: Well, I shouldn't say the number of the apartment.
7: Is your neighbor fat?
8: Not really.
7: Okay.
8: No.
7: Just a lazy cook then.
8: Obviously. Just
7: for judging your neighbor, I'm going to go all in.
8: Yeah.
7: A skinny, lazy cooker.
8: Skinny, lazy cooker who is going to cripple themselves financially by ordering out so much.
7: Yes.
8: But I was getting in the elevator the other day, and there was a food delivery person who was very confused, didn't know where they were supposed to be
7: going.
8: Maybe
7: they were smoking the weed.
8: They could, maybe. Maybe they did. You're right. They were off-duty smoking and then decided to start door dashing.
7: Uh-huh.
8: And so they were very confused, didn't know where to go in the building, and they get in the elevator with me, and they're like, I don't know where I'm supposed to go. I said, okay, you got food in your hands. I'm thinking in my head here. I just thought to myself, and I said, 1421?
7: Right.
8: As in the apartment number of who may or may not be my neighbor. She said, yes. I said, yeah, I know where it is. Don't worry about it.
7: This is more than judgment.
8: This is getting on my nerves a little bit. I don't know why. I know that I have
7: Are you jealous?
8: No. I'm just like, cook your food.
7: It's
6: So you're just being judgy.
8: I think I need to become like an advocate for cooking food. I don't know. It just, right? How do you go so many nights ordering out food? I don't understand.
6: Yeah, we never.
8: I don't understand
6: it. Just so, listen.
8: Financially, you're going to be in ruin.
6: We're guilty of doing it here when we get that hankering for a Chick-fil-A.
8: And I don't even like doing it then, but then we guilt each other.
6: We get two Chick-fil-A sandwiches and it's $40.
8: It's unbelievable.
6: Right? I mean, it's a sandwich, it's fries, and it's a drink.
8: Yeah.
6: And I give you $20, you order, and you pay your $20. It's 40.
8: It's crazy.
6: So anyway, you have a preconceived notion of this neighbor, but yet you don't know them.
8: I don't know them. No, I mean, we'll say hello. And realistically, does it actually bother me that they're ordering food? No. Yeah. Do I text Allie when I see that they have food and I say, I ordered food again?
6: When I first moved into our house, it's back in the early 90s, and I didn't know my neighbors yet. And many of them have moved out. We're like the oldest people in the neighborhood now. but when we first moved in, I didn't know the guy across the street. You know, but he spent all his time amassing firewood, mountains of firewood in the backyard. Turns out that he had a stove in his kitchen that he cooked on and heated that part of the house and then had a wood-burning stove in his living room. And it was just, he seemed to be addicted to making wood piles in the backyard.
8: Maybe he was.
6: He saved a lot of money, though. He heated the house.
8: Yeah.
6: Next door to him was a guy I didn't know, but the ambulance was always at his house because he had a heart problem. I called him the heart man. Just because I didn't know.
8: Poor guy.
6: Yeah. But then you could... Well,
8: there used to be a guy who lived across the street from me when I was a young kid, and we called him Sock Boy.
6: Yeah?
8: Because he just had socks pulled up to his ankles or his knees at all times.
6: But you didn't know him.
8: No. Yeah. He was a very quiet man. Had a little chihuahua. That thing was a yipper. We called it the yip dog. Sockboy had the yip dog. And unfortunately, Sockboy passed away.
6: Really?
8: Ambulance came to his house.
6: Yeah.
8: It was not the Heartman.
6: I think Heartman's passed away as well.
8: Well.
6: 30 years have gone by.
8: Either way, was it nice that we were calling them this? No. But I think everybody, to a certain degree, has some sort of nickname for your neighbor.
6: I have names for people at the gym, too. Like, if I don't know who they are, you know, I'll just come up with, like, some little name. Like, some guy looks like he could be called, he looked like he could be a Heimlich. Seems like that would be his name. I called him Heimlich.
8: What made him seem like this?
6: I don't know. He was German or something.
8: Oh, okay. But there are a shocking number of German people who live in my building, by the way.
6: Oh, really?
8: Random aside here.
6: Right.
8: A lot of people. I'll get in the elevator, and they want to make it known they're German.
6: Right.
8: They have an accent, and I don't even say anything as to like, oh, where's your accent from? They just tell me they're from Germany.
6: Right.
8: It's weird. I don't know why the Germans have congregated in Mount Holly, New Jersey, but apparently they have.
6: There was another guy at the gym. He would leave... puddles of sweat on the floor by the elliptical machine. I called him Puddle Man.
8: Yeah, that makes sense. You're not very creative with these. Clearly,
6: Because you have to. You're stereotyping based on what you see.
8: Yes.
6: See, stereotypes exist for a reason. It's reality. Stereotypes are reality. It's based on behavior. And
8: hence why Sockboy was Sockboy.
6: Anyway, I've gotten to know my neighbors. I know their first and last names now, the ones that are still around that I know. But going back to when I was a little kid, we used to have block parties. Everybody in my neighborhood were all friendly with each other. I don't think they judged on each other. We would have a block party and everybody would get together. And it was like Shangri-La. All the neighbors knew each other until the day that my dad wanted to take a tree down and dropped the tree on the neighbor's shed.
8: Oh.
6: And then things started to unravel where we started.
8: And he was tree man.
6: He was tree man.
8: How about that? Doesn't feel nice when it's reversed on you, doesn't it?
6: Reckless tree man.
8: Reckless tree man.
6: So anyway, all this silly talk is basically about, do you know your neighbors or not, right?
8: Yeah. Well, do you know your neighbors? Are you friendly with them? Are you on a first name basis with them? Because the stereotypes will go away once you meet the person.
6: Yes.
8: Sockboy would not have been Sockboy if I knew Sockboy's name.
6: Right.
8: And the Yip Dog would not have been the Yip Dog if I knew the Yip Dog's name. But I didn't, and we weren't friendly to that point. So you live in this weird stereotype shadow of not. He probably had one for me. I was probably weirdo sports kid.
6: Yeah.
8: You know, in the driveway throwing a baseball to myself like I had no friends for 10 hours.
6: Well, you had that tall hair back then, didn't you?
8: No, that was when I got to like 18 or 19.
6: Oh.
8: Yeah.
6: What did they call you then?
8: Well, I was considered a lesbian by Dennis and Judy for the longest time, which I'm not.
6: They didn't call you Broccoli Head?
8: No. You did. Thanks. Let's just go to Sean and Brick and move on from this. Hello, Sean.
9: Hi. How you doing?
8: What's going on? You know your neighbors? You don't know your neighbors? What's going on?
9: I know my neighbor downstairs. The thing is, you know, it's with the times. So what's going on is like everybody's having problems, you know, making ends meet. Everything's expensive. The gas in New Jersey is ridiculous because of Chris Christie, who invented the great gas tax.
6: Yes.
9: We had the lowest gas tax in New Jersey, and now we have the highest gas tax thanks to Chris Christie. And you just don't have time to talk to your neighbors anymore. Everybody's just trying to pay their bills, pay their rent. You know, it's the times we live in. When I was younger, yeah, we had block parties. We talked to our neighbors, but times have changed and you have to adapt to the times. And it's unfortunate, but you know what? Neighbors don't have time anymore to talk to neighbors. It's just, that's the way it is.
8: You might be right to a degree there, Sean, and thank you for the phone call. Like, maybe, but also at the same time, like, I would have time to have people over for dinner or something, or at night if somebody wanted to come hang out. I don't know if this has changed generationally or if this has changed in the last 10 years. I don't want that.
6: Yeah.
8: I don't want it. Even if it's my friends on a weeknight, yeah, I could see them. They could come to my apartment. The first thing I'm going to be thinking of is, when the hell are you going to leave? When are you going to get out of here? I don't feel like having to entertain. I don't feel like having to constantly have conversation with you. I just want to chill, do my own thing, and Allie and I will be relaxing, you know, until we go to sleep. I don't want to have to converse with somebody else.
6: I'm sure before you and Allie, you know, got together that you hung out with friends and...
8: I still do. I see my friends every weekend, but right. It's small doses. And it's right. Nothing against them. I've just become that person for whatever reason. Maybe it's because we're talking all the time at work.
6: But yeah, like, maybe that's it.
8: Allie and I started dating when we were...
6: I talk a lot more during the show than I do when I go home.
8: Oh, me too.
6: I don't talk to my wife like this.
8: I don't.
6: Can you imagine
8: if
6: you talk to your wife or your girlfriend for 4 hours straight?
8: I don't want to talk to anybody when I leave here. Yeah, it's not... I don't want to.
6: Yeah.
8: But we started dating... Like, we were 22 and I'm 26 now.
6: Yeah.
8: So I don't know that they're necessarily formulative years because they're not formulative years anymore. You're not 14, 15, 16, whatever. But there was definitely like a shift. I got to a certain point where I no longer enjoyed the constant interaction with other people. Settled down and I'm fine with what I got.
6: Yeah.
8: Don't bother me.
6: There's a thing about...
8: But are other people like
6: and we've
8: that?
6: Talked about
8: just me?
6: We've talked about teenagers before too, with the packs of teenagers that gather in public places. It used to be
8: I hate it.
6: The mall. Yes. Now it's the boardwalk.
8: Go home, play the video games.
6: Memorial Day's coming up, and they're gonna put horses on the boardwalk. State police horses on the Seaside Heights boardwalk. The mayor there, Tony Bowes,
8: freaked me out.
6: He requested state police just to regulate these teenagers. But there's something about that younger age where you want to like hang out in packs, right. And then you get to be a little older. When we were kids, when I was a kid, my parents really enjoyed the company of their neighbors. We had a next door neighbor named Edna. Edna was always walking over all
8: Edna.
6: The time. That was her name.
8: Was she 95?
6: She was married to a guy named Beef.
8: What?
6: Yes.
8: Edna and Beef?
6: They live right next door.
8: That has to be the only couple ever named Edna and Beef.
6: I know.
8: They're the only ones ever.
6: His real name was Irving.
8: I like that name.
6: Yeah, but he went by Beef. Hmm. He's a big dude.
8: Big dude.
6: Big dude.
8: Big dude.
6: But they were over like all the time. They were like family. And then in the neighborhood, we would have the block parties. All the neighbors would ride bikes together. They would jog together. Yeah. It was like a Shangri-La. Everybody got along. Everybody knew everybody. It's not like that at all in my neighborhood today.
8: Well, and even growing up, I mean, I was always in my group of friends. We had a pretty big group. We were always together. We always loved being around one another. And if you would have told me when I was 16, 17 years old, that 10 years down the line, I'd still be friends with those people, but I wouldn't want to see them as much.
6: Yeah.
8: I wouldn't have believed you. I don't know what changes or what happens, if it's society today or what the case is, where it's more of an alone time with maybe your significant other or right. immediate family versus a congregation of neighbors and acquaintances. That doesn't. I don't go through that ever, being with my neighbors.
6: So do you have a relationship with your neighbors, or are they just people that you see come and go from their house to their car and they drive away and might be you nod to them or you wave to them, but you've never really had a real conversation with them. You might not even know their name. There was a time where everybody knew everybody in the neighborhood. That's not the case today, but maybe you're the exception. We want to hear about your neighborhood relationships at 1-800-283-101.5. It's 1120. Here's New Jersey Fast Traffic.
10: Garden State Parkway, northbound side accident coming up toward Clark at exit 135. Traffic slow in that area. You got the Turnpike northbound on the Western Spur. Delays up by Vince Lombardi service area with a crash. 18 is slow in and out of New Brunswick by the Turnpike with the construction work. Hudson River Crossing, stay away from the GW Bridge upper level. It's an accident left lane on the New York side. Lower level better. Lincoln and Holland tunnels are good. 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Next report in 15 minutes from the All-American Subaru of Albright's Traffic Desk on New Jersey 101.5.
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11: New Jersey 101.5 instant weather. Skies are slowly clearing across New Jersey, although last night's storm system is still in the neighborhood, so I can't rule out a shower or sprinkle going forward. I'll call it mostly to partly cloudy this afternoon, and temperatures will be a bit cooler with highs in the mid-60s. Scattered clouds tonight will drop into the upper 40s, and partly sunny tomorrow, highs back in the mid-60s. I'm Chief Meteorologist Dan Zarrow.
8: 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Fast traffic, instant weather every 15 minutes on New Jersey 101.5. 60 in Salem and Berkeley Heights, Manalapan, 59.
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0: my lawn because it seems like the kind of guy that I would become. Dice, I think that might be in my future, and I don't think I like that. I have to change something about myself because I don't want to become that person. Allison says, I love my neighbors. We always hang out.
1: That's great.
0: Just met them
1: I love
0: four
1: that.
0: Months ago. Love that. And yeah. Lauren, who's in New Hope, also disagrees. She says, I disagree with you guys.
1: Yeah.
0: I live in an amazing community and neighborhood. We have an annual block party event every spring. My kids drop their book bags off after school and play in our streets with neighborhood friends until dinner time. It's like 1985 all over again.
1: I love that.
0: That's phenomenal. I don't know if your kids have screens, Lauren, or how old your kids are, but this is, I love that. I love the dropping your backpack off and just going outside because I did that when I was a kid.
1: Right.
0: I was just before you were the iPad kid and everybody had screens. When I eventually have kids one day, I'll be yelling at people to get off my lawn and telling my kids to go play outside.
1: I only told people to get off my lawn once. And kids, and there's no sidewalk where I live, so the kids, they walk down the lawns, and I'm fine with that. I don't have a problem with that. But one time, there was these two women, and they must have gotten into an argument in the car, and they both got out of the car, and they started wrestling on my front lawn. And I said it. I said, get off my lawn. And they yelled at me.
0: I think you're, whoa. Did you get it brought into the fight?
1: No. I just gave them a hard time. I said, you can't be fighting on my lawn. They were wrestling on my lawn. It was two women. I think it was a mother and a daughter, but they were like not fisticuffs, but they were like doing WWE style wrestling on my lawn.
0: That's a tough situation for you to be in when you yell at them, expecting them to either give up or then take it off your lawn. But once they yell back.
1: Yeah, they yelled back.
0: I don't really know what there is you can do. Yeah. Now you just look like a meanie if you keep yelling.
1: I can still see in my head.
0: You kind of just got to take it.
1: I don't want them fighting on my lawn.
0: No.
1: Just get out of here.
0: I agree.
1: What if somebody got hurt and there was liability? We got Micah in, I can't read it. It says Bedminster. Yes. Bedminster. Micah, you're on New Jersey 101.5. How you doing?
2: Good. How are you?
1: Thanks for calling in. What's going on?
2: Oh, I have a great neighbor story.
1: Yeah.
2: So when I was in my 20s, I was still in college. I was living down in Florida, and I accidentally locked myself out of my apartment.
1: Uh-oh.
2: And I'd never met this neighbor before. Like, I had just moved into the building a couple days before, and I had a candle lit inside. I had my cat inside, but I locked myself out. So I went banging on the neighbor's door, hoping that, like, you know, she had a master key or something because she was part of the homeowners association. She didn't. But it was in Florida, and we had an outdoor breezeway. So she actually ended up taking one of her kitchen stools and pushing my butt through the kitchen window to jailbreak me back into my apartment. And to this day, we're best friends, and she's on her way up here right now.
1: Oh, that's awesome. What a great way to meet.
2: Weekend. Yes. Yes.
1: I love that. So great relationship with your neighbors, so much so that you guys live apart, but you still get together.
2: Oh, yeah. She's on her way here right now.
1: Well, enjoy the weekend
2: from
1: with
2: Florida.
1: Your friend. I hope you guys have a great time. And Micah, thanks for calling New Jersey 101.5. Talking about your relationship, your great relationship with your neighbors. Maybe you don't have one at all. Either way, we want to hear your call here. 1-800-283-101.5 on the Judy and EJ Show.
3: It's 11:30. I'm Jen Ursula with your New Jersey 101.5 News Flash. Could New Jersey see a holiday on its gas taxes? It's unlikely. While two state Republican lawmakers from Monmouth County are calling on the state legislature to consider a temporary suspension of New Jersey's gas tax, it's not something Governor Mikey Sherrill supports, with the Democrat blaming President Donald Trump for driving up gas prices with a, quote, disaster and crisis in the form of a war he can't explain.
4: This is something that the president needs to address immediately. At every turn, we've seen costs going up with his illegal tariff program. He tried to freeze the Gateway Tunnel funding. Now he's in this war. He really is just putting incredible cost pressure on the backs of people across this country, and certainly here in New Jersey.
3: Despite the call to action, there is no formal proposal currently in the state legislature to suspend the state's gas taxes. Seaside Heights official vowed to prevent a repeat of last year's Memorial Day when crowds grew out of control and led to more than 100 arrests and 3 stabbings over the holiday period. This year, Mayor Tony Vaz says more cops will be patrolling the boardwalk, and some state police horses and canine units will be added to support enforcement of local laws. He says the 10 p.m. curfew for anyone under 18 remains in effect this summer, but he will close down the boards if things escalate out of control. Hurricane Harbor at Six Flags Great Adventure in Jackson opens on May 23rd for the 2026 summer season, and they're looking to hire lifeguards and other aquatics teams members. Available positions offer competitive pay, flex scheduling, and employee perks, and more. If you're interested, you can apply online at Six Flags Jobs. 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Here's Fast Traffic.
5: Parkway northbound side, watch for some delays up by exit 135. There was a crash pushed to the shoulder of the road a short time ago.

0: On the southbound New Jersey Turnpike, the exit ramp for Route 73 at exit 4. Left shoulder is blocked. Maybe a delay there. Hudson River Crossings, George Washington Bridge, still 25 minutes for the upper level. That's all because of an earlier accident. And still being cleared on the New York side. Lower level better. Lincoln and Hudson tunnels are pretty good. Route 22, construction work eastbound by Watchung Avenue at North Plainfield. One lane is out. 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Next report, 15 minutes on New Jersey 101.5.
1: New Jersey 101.5 instant weather. Today's big weather headline, drying out with slowly clearing skies. As we tap into slightly cooler, drier air, look for highs this afternoon in the mid-60s. Overall, not bad. Scattered clouds tonight and chilly low temperatures in the upper 40s. And tomorrow, partly sunny, highs in the mid-60s. Big warm-up coming up this weekend. I'm Chief Meteorologist Dan Zara.
2: Right now, Rockaway, 58 degrees. It's 59 in Franklin, Beach Haven, 56. 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
11: So do you live in a neighborhood where everybody knows your name? What kind of neighborhood? Is it a tight-knit neighborhood? Or does no one know anybody? 1-800-283-101.5. Kyle, you don't know the names of any of your neighbors, correct?
3: Negative.
11: Not one.
3: Not a one.
11: So I know the name of the couple across the street and the people next to them and the people next to them and then the people next to me and the people behind me and the people. That's it. I mean, it doesn't really go more than the houses that are just right around our house.
3: Maybe it's different because you live in a house and not a neighborhood, but I live in an apartment.
11: Yeah.
3: So maybe people are more frequently moving in and out and
11: right.
3: You don't get to know the people as well because it's a shorter period of time you're living there.
11: Yeah. And I live in a neighborhood. The lots are about half an acre or whatever. So the houses are separated a little bit. You're not right on top of them, but you still see those neighbors. And when you've been in a place for 33 years, you just get to know the people. And then
3: sure.
11: Some of the people have moved out. New people have moved in. When we first moved in, we were like the youngest people in the neighborhood. And now I think we're at the top end of the demographic. But, you know, we know a few of our neighbors. I can't say we hang out with them. Maybe there's one neighbor that comes over for a glass of wine around the fire pit on a nice summer night. But by and large, our immediate neighbors. Now, there's a guy that has a tiki bar about a block or two away. And everybody gathers there, and that's always a good time, too. So we know people in our town, but so we know our neighbors. But do you know the names of your neighbors, or do you have a close relationship with them? 1-800-283-101.5. 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
12: Hey, good afternoon. Good morning. Listen, I live in Trenton, and I'm old school, man. I took my parents' house and everything like that.
11: Yeah.
12: And, I know my neighbors, and I don't want to know them.
11: You don't want to know them.
12: Man. I don't want to know them because they're dealing drugs.
11: Ugh.
12: They throw trash all over the place.
11: Oh, God.
12: And I'll tell you what right now, man, it ain't good around where I'm at. And the mayor don't care.
11: Yeah.
12: And I'm tired of it, man, because I'm the only guy that goes out there and cleans the gutters and everything like that.
11: Ugh.
12: And then I find needles, I find trash, I find baggies, and I call the police, and the police don't do nothing about nothing. And I'm upset with it, man. And it seems to be paid. Thank you.
3: Well, I think he's done. All right.
11: Yeah, he got it off his chest.
3: Public service announcement for Trenton. I was going to ask him a question.
11: Listen,
3: but he was out of here.
11: Kudos to him for cleaning up the neighborhood and taking care of things and the things that the municipality doesn't take care of. And he clearly cares about his neighborhood. And he's been in his home since he lived with his parents there.
3: Yeah.
11: So he's probably seen that neighborhood kind of go downhill. And, that's unfortunate. And, sometimes people. It's like sometimes you don't have a chance to leave, but something, you know how it is when you stay at a party too long and things start getting weird.
3: Oh, yeah.
11: You don't want to stay at the party too long.
3: No, you want to, it's better to be the first one out and get in the lead before it gets weird than stay too long. And then once you stay too long, then you don't know how to get out.
11: No.
3: And then you're like, oh, God, how do I initiate this?
11: Sometimes you're having such a great time at a party, and there's that time in the evening where things just get weird. You know what I mean? That there's just the way the conversation changes, and people start getting too honest, or they start talking about something sad, and I'm thinking, oh. We used to like to stay to the party to the end because we've always had a good time, and we might have been the last people to leave parties over the years.
3: Okay.
11: But not anymore. Now we're among the first. We don't even go to parties anymore.
3: Irish goodbye?
11: That has happened. I did that at my boss's birthday party last year. It was January of... I think it was like January. No, it was 24. January of 24. This is before they fired me because my boss wasn't there to fire me because somebody else fired me. He got let go too. But anyway, went to his party and we were ready to go and we just didn't want to say goodbye to everybody. So we just kind of left. And I'm like 2 miles down the road. He noticed that we weren't there anymore and we didn't say goodbye. He called me out on it immediately.
3: Oh,
11: Irish goodbye is not always a smart thing to do.
3: No,
11: especially
3: not at a work party.
11: Not at a work party.
3: No, that's tough.
11: But, you know, if you live in a certain neighborhood, you know, maybe it's time to leave that neighborhood. Sometimes I wonder about that. My neighborhood, is there a time where it changes so much where you have to worry about crime or too much traffic or loud neighbor or whatever it might be? We haven't hit that point yet. We've been there 33 years. But the point's going to come where... and it's going to break my heart when we do it because we raised our kids there. But leaving your home, that's not an easy thing to do.
3: Scott says the Trenton mayor will not be getting a Christmas card from Paul. I would venture to guess you're correct.
11: Listen, I love Paul's fire. We need more callers.
3: Yeah, he got fired up,
11: man. We need more
3: like
11: callers
3: that.
11: Like Paul. Paul was great.
3: Greg in Clark says, at our old house in Bridgewater, we were on a short dead-end street. Everybody knew everybody, and there is an annual block party where even past residents on the street are invited through a WhatsApp group. We're going this year, even though we moved out in 2022. Some original homeowners from when the street and houses were constructed are still there.
11: Yeah.
3: I mean, that's nice. That's awesome. You were there for a long time. You're still getting invited back to the block parties. You weren't even neighbors at that point. You were friends. You became friends with the neighbors.
11: My neighbor who lives a block away built a bona fide tiki bar in his backyard. I mean, not just like a little tiny little... tiki bar. This was his whole backyard was just this big long bar, and he would enclose it in the wintertime, and people would gather around and BS and watch sports, stuff like that. He had a pool there. There was a guy who was a butcher that would come down with a wheelbarrow, a literal wheelbarrow of meat, and cook on Sunday afternoons for everybody.
3: Oh my God.
11: And those days
3: were
11: over.
3: Where was he getting all this meat from?
11: Well, he was a butcher. I don't know. He probably got it at price at ShopRite or something.
3: And it was for everybody?
11: And anybody who wanted to show up, the only thing you needed to do is you had to put, there was a jar on the bar where you could put $5 in there, $5, all the beer you want. And then the guy would show up with a wheelbarrow full of meat, literally a wheelbarrow full of meat on Sunday afternoons.
3: I can't even get this around in my head. This is a bizarre concept.
11: I have pictures. I will show you.
3: Pat in Glenmore says, I think it's funny when people call their neighbors by their occupation. Growing up, we had a neighbor who was a hydrologist.
11: Must work with water.
3: Works with water.
11: Yeah.
3: He called him the water guy.
11: The water guy.
3: The water guy.
11: All right. And I had the woodman.
3: And I've got Delivery Joe.
11: Delivery Joe.
3: I got Delivery Joe who's right across from me. And then I've got...
11: His name's not necessarily Joe.
3: I don't know what his name is. Yeah, but he just is ordering food all the time. And then I got a neighbor who is directly directly next to me. So where I'm situated, there's nobody on my left because there's a hallway to my left that leads you to the elevator. So you have nobody on the wall on your left. On your right... I do have a guy who is probably in like his 40s. Nice guy. Yeah. I've talked to him in the elevator before. We'll get in the elevator at the same time. I think we even cracked a joke one time when we were in there. I don't remember what exactly we
11: said.
3: Could
11: this be the guy that leaves the snow on his car?
3: No, because he's driving pretty frequently. All right. And I actually know what he drives because one time we had a conversation walking to our cars.
11: Gotcha.
3: So I ended up seeing what he drove. Outside of that, no idea.
11: Oh.
3: I mean, I know across from me and I know directly to the right. And I think most people... especially if you live in an apartment building, are probably like that. And I don't want it to come across like I'm some grump where every time I'm in the, you know, in my building, I'm shunning people. Listen, I'll always say hello.
11: Apartment complexes, I think, are different than if you own a home in a neighborhood.
3: Because if you're owning a home in a neighborhood and say you mentioned Linda would bring cookies or something to the new people who move in, those new people that are moving in are likely moving in and are going to be there for an extended period of time.
11: You buy a home, you're usually there for a few years or at least. We've been in ours for 3 decades.
3: And especially if you're in a neighborhood, those are the people that are coming into your neighborhood and you want to be friendly towards them. You hope they reciprocate and you want them to take care of their property. So you want to have a good relationship with them so you don't have the bad neighbor who you don't speak to. And also his lawn looks like it hasn't been manicured in three years. And your home's value goes down. It's different when it's in an actual residential neighborhood or house versus apartment, condo, townhouse, something like that, I think.
11: And then there's the neighbor that you really want to meet. You see that person kind of come and go from their driveway. They seem like they'd be fun to hang out with. The initial meeting, the initial time they come over to your home, they're delightful. You're having a good time. You're having great conversation. But then as the conversation, I said, you know, gets deeper after a couple of drinks, I'm thinking, oh no, what have I done?
3: Right.
11: Why have I befriended this person?
3: Right.
11: What do I do now?
3: Surface level conversations and surface level meetings, you can think you're friendly with somebody and you like them. And then the second that things get a little bit deeper, now that's going to become and show whether you're going to really be friends with them or not.
11: Right.
3: Is this somebody that I'll just have pleasantries with, maybe a quick conversation, versus you're going to be in my home for 2 hours, make you dinner, watch a game, talk. That's a whole different animal.
11: Yeah, and the other thing too, I think that of neighborhoods that did get together, they would get together on a Friday night. They would gather around that fire pit on the patio, and they would have, you know, great discussions, like in the 2000s, in the 2010s. And then when the political environment got more divisive, and then people started seeing people, what they would say on Facebook, and they got to know the person's politics, that really repelled friends from each other, where politics didn't even enter the conversation. And once it did, it broke up a lot of relationships. And I think that's a big reason that people don't hang out anymore.
3: Yeah, I mean, now it's more at the forefront than it ever was prior to 2020, somewhere around there. So this is from Matt Ryan, EJ. Towns where everybody knows everybody in New Jersey. 25 towns he's got on this list. Number 25 is Somerville.
11: Mm-hmm.
3: Now, I love that area, and I don't know that I know anybody who lives in Somerville. If you do and you know your neighbors, let us know. But it's a beautiful area up there. That's one of my favorite parts of New Jersey. You get up into the Somerville, Somerset County, Hunter and Warren County.
11: Yes.
3: It is phenomenal. Morristown, also a beautiful area down in Burlington County. I don't live too far from there.
11: That's got a nice downtown. It's got Victorian homes,
3: nice downtown,
11: right? Big old homes.
3: Yes. Metuchen.
11: Yeah, I've never spent any time with in
3: Metuchen.
11: That's
3: where my mom grew up.
11: But my friend Lauren lives there, and she's always spoke very highly.
3: And rounding out the top 20, Denville, Margate City, and Manasquan.
11: Margate.
3: So a couple of Shoregate. That's a golf course I'm supposed to play in a few weeks.
11: Oh, Shoregate?
3: Shoregate, yes.
11: Oh, it's, that sounds like that something went wrong at the Shore. You know, they go about
3: right.
11: Bridgegate.
3: I was just going to say.
11: Shoregate. No, Margate's great. That was one of the beaches that we went to growing up. It was one of the closest to Maze Landing. We just take the causeway right in from where I grew up, and Lucy the Elephant. There was a place called Lenny's Hot Dogs. I love Margate. It's a great town. Coming up, more of your calls about your relationship with your neighbors, or maybe you don't have a relationship with your neighbors, here on the Judy and EJ Show with me, Eric Johnson, and Kyle Forsini today. Judy is back on Monday. It's 11:49. Time for New Jersey Fast Traffic.
13: On Route 22 eastbound, delays, construction work at West End Avenue in North Plainfield. Left lane is closed until 7 o'clock tonight. You got the Hudson River crossings, about a 25 to 30 minute delay. Construction work on the upper and lower levels of the bridge, GW Bridge. Lincoln and Holland tunnels are good. Parkway, earlier accident, northbound side clearing by exit 135. It's on the shoulder. NJ Transit trains are looking good. 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Next report in 15 minutes from the All-American Subaru of Auburn's traffic desk on New Jersey 101.5.
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1: New Jersey 101.5 instant weather. Skies are slowly clearing across New Jersey, although last night's storm system is still in the neighborhood, so I can't rule out a shower or sprinkle going forward. I'll call it mostly to partly cloudy this afternoon, and temperatures will be a bit cooler with highs in the mid-60s. Scattered clouds tonight will drop into the upper 40s, and partly sunny tomorrow, highs back in the mid-60s. I'm Chief Meteorologist Dan Zarrow.
3: Thanks, Dan. Let's look around New Jersey at some temperatures. 61 right now in Newark, 59 in Edison, 57 in Mount Holly. Fast traffic and instant weather every 15 minutes on New Jersey 101.5. 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
6: 11:54 on the Judy and EJ Show. Our number, 1-800-283-101.5. I'm EJ. Kyle Fersini's here today. Judy Franco returns on Monday after a nice break. Let's go to TJ and Freehold talking about your relationship with your neighbors on New Jersey 101.5. Hey, TJ.
7: Hey, guys. How are you today?
6: We're good. How you doing?
7: Great. So I grew up in the budding metropolis of Farmingdale, New Jersey.
6: Yeah.
7: Now, it's a tiny little half-mile square. I grew up there. My parents bought the house back in the 60s. I grew up in the 70s and 80s. I knew everybody in town. I mean, we would know everybody on every single street. And we had close families across the street that were just like family. When my father had passed away in 1979, the family that lived across the street kind of took us under their wing for the holidays, and they would have us over for like Christmas, Christmas carols and like hors
6: d'oeuvres.
7: That
6: is so awesome when people step up like that, especially after a tragic death in the family.
7: Yeah, and they did this every single year. Every single year we would go back, and then they moved out to Ocean Grove, and everybody would go over there. And it became not just our family, but it became a number of the families that were all ingrained with the close friendships that we had developed. You know, we knew everybody's kids.
6: Yeah.
7: You know, if you got the trouble out there in the neighborhood, you knew you were going to be called out by, like, the janitor of the school in town saw you do this in town, and your family knew about it. And so there was accountability in that sense. You knew you weren't going to get away from things, but you knew you had somewhere to go to if you crashed your bike and you skinned your knee. You could walk up to that door and be helped out, it was just a great feeling, you know?
6: And if your parents found out that you stepped out of line and they found out about it from a neighbor, you were even in more trouble.
7: It was kind of amusing that, you know, the neighbors, you know, the mothers and fathers, so they all knew what you were doing. When you got into trouble, but it was also kept you in line a little bit. But these friendships are still together. I'm still friends with these people. We still get together periodically for you know, Memorial Day and things like that. As a matter of fact, this Memorial Day, it will be my second time that I got called up by the town, because I live in Freehold.
6: Yeah.
7: I got called up by the town to do the announcing for their parade for Memorial Day. So
6: nice.
7: I'll be the announcer for second
6: time. So anybody going to that parade, it'll be TJ they'll be listening to. And TJ, thank you for calling New Jersey 101.5. Grace and Tom's River's checking in. Hey, Grace.
8: Hi, how are you?
6: Good, thanks for calling.
8: Oh, okay. I wanted to tell you about my neighbors. They're the best neighbors ever. We're called the Bitches of Baiboo.
6: I love it.
8: There are now 18 of us. We go out to dinner at least once a month, and we have porch parties in the summer, and at the end of the month, we're going to have a multifamily sale, garage sale. We have a lot of fun, and they're wonderful, wonderful bitches.
9: How did you guys meet each other and become the bitches?
8: Well, it's, I guess from walking the dogs.
9: Okay.
8: We, yes, actually, I just put mine down like two weeks ago.
9: Oh, sorry to hear that.
8: But, yes, I am sorry, too. Two of them came with me to the vet when we did that. So we were all in tears. When I got his ashes, they sent me three little boxes with his paw print and a heart with his fur in it. And I said, why would they send me three? And they sent it to all of us that were in the room with him.
6: It's nice to have that support. I mean, that a lot of that's missing today. And Grace, thanks for calling New Jersey 101.5. We got to squeeze Cheryl in before the news. Hey, Cheryl, you're on New Jersey 101.5.
10: Hey, how you doing? Live in Middletown, New Jersey. 40 years ago, had a neighbor used to steal my husband's boxers off the clothesline.
6: What? The boxers? That is highly specific and really weird.
10: Yeah, a little bit. So, needless to say, he gave her a nickname, Miss Nina Miner. Miss Nina Miner needed her own business.
6: Would steal your husband's boxers.
10: But that's...
6: You stole your husband's boxers.
9: And from a clothesline. So you are, this is going back years.
6: And do people still hang clothes on the clothesline anymore?
9: Not that I've seen.
10: No.
6: I think we do at the cabin. We do at the cabin. No. We don't have a dryer there. But anyway, Cheryl, thanks for...
10: a small apartment. You have a washing machine, no dryer. We shared the yard. It was fine.
6: Cool. Well, good to hear from you, Cheryl. Sorry you had that falling out. And thanks for calling New Jersey 101.5. Gas prices. Kyle, we can't escape them. Even if you're in New Jersey, you can't escape them to Pennsylvania because they're higher over there. I think they're higher up in New York State. If you're in Salem County, which does exist, Kyle.
9: Allegedly.
6: You could get cheaper gas in Delaware, but then you'd have to pay the toll on the bridge there.
9: So it all kind of evens out.
6: And it doesn't work out. Anyway, we're talking gas in the next hour. It's the Judy and EJ Show from New Jersey 101.5.
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12: It's 59 degrees at 12 o'clock. I'm Jen Ursulo. Surging prices at the pump have prompted two Monmouth County lawmakers to call for a gas tax holiday. Republican Assembly members Vicki Flynn and Jerry Scharfenberger calling on fellow lawmakers to temporarily suspend the state's gas tax until markets stabilize and prices return to pre-spring rates. Now, while they don't specify how long the holiday should be, both say any little fix to the state's affordability crisis, even temporary, helps. Governor Mikey Sherrill is not on board, saying the revenue earned from the gas tax in New Jersey goes to funding much-needed transportation projects. A South Jersey school district has agreed to a huge settlement for claims of abuse in the classroom from decades ago.
13: The Bridgeton School District has reached a $2.5 million settlement with a former student who says she was groomed and sexually abused by a teacher in the mid-80s. The teacher, who is not identified, died before the suit was filed. The unidentified woman was able to sue under New Jersey's 2019 law that extended the statute of limitations for survivors. Rick Rickman, New Jersey, 101.5 News.
12: Tom's River Police asking for the public's help in identifying a suspect in connection with a fraud investigation involving a debit card theft last month. The card was stolen from a Tom's River resident, then used at the Menlo Park Mall in Edison and at an ATM in Upper Montclair. Police have released surveillance images of the young man believed to be between 18 and 21 years old. Those images are at nj1015.com. 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The first ever FIFA World Cup Final halftime show will happen at MetLife Stadium. Shakira, Madonna, and BTS will headline the show July 19th, which will be curated by Coldplay singer Chris Martin. Keeping with tradition, Shakira released the official World Cup song, Die, Die. Dubai, which she has done for other tournaments, including the 2010 World Cup in Africa when she released Waka Waka. The complete New Jersey 101.5 forecast is coming up now. New Jersey 101.5, fast traffic.
14: Garden State Parkway with a crash northbound side by exit 80. That's at Tom's River. And southbound by exit 136 at Cranford. You've got slowdowns on the Goffles Bridge leaving New Jersey. It's a broken down vehicle in the right lane, Staten Island side. George Washington Bridge with a 40-minute delay. Broken down tractor trailer and construction work to boot on the upper level. Lower level better. Lincoln and Holland tunnels under 15-minute delays. Route 22, that's left lane construction work at West End Avenue out to Watchung Avenue at North Plainfield. Next report in 15 minutes on New Jersey 101.5.
15: New Jersey 101.5 instant weather. Last night's rain showers weren't much. Fingers crossed, it was enough to wash away some of the pollen. This week has been really awful. We're seeing partial clearing across the state now. There's still a chance of an isolated shower or sprinkle. Temperatures are cooling down today with highs limited to the mid-60s. That is a bit below normal for mid-May. Tonight, our last chilly night for a while with lows in the upper 40s, clouds and dry weather overnight. Tomorrow looks good, partly sunny, highs back in the mid-60s, and then we start a warm-up this weekend. Saturday, mostly sunny skies, highs in the mid-70s. Meteorologist Dan Arrow.
12: 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Right now, Clinton, 60 degrees. It's 58 in Jackson, Millville, 61. 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
6: Well, gas prices are crazy. They might be down a penny from last week, but they're still pretty high. So have you changed your lifestyle a bit with, are you driving less? Or are you just resigned to the fact that gas prices are going to be high? They're going to be high for a little while, and you just got to go where you got to go. 1-800-283-101.5. 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
6: 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Your Parks and Skino, New Jersey Chime Time 1208. I'm EJ.
9: Hello, EJ. I'm Kyle.
6: Hi, Kyle. How are you?
9: A little rainy outside today.
6: A little rainy.
9: Kind of ruins my mood a little bit.
6: A little overcast.
9: Outside of that, all good.
6: Supposed to get better, though. Dan Zarrow says that the system is clearing out. It should be a decent day tomorrow.
9: Oh, yeah. I like the temperature. Temperature's good.
6: It's supposed to be a nice weekend, too. I'm thinking about...
9: Good luck next week. Getting into the 90s.
6: This is the weekend to get the power washer out, I think. I think I'm getting the power washer out, and I'm not going to know when to stop. Once that power washer comes out of the shed...
9: It's addicting.
6: I just keep going
9: it's so fun.
6: It's like infinite.
9: I love it.
6: I'll probably start with the patio, that's what we call the patio, the patio.
9: Okay.
6: And then I'll work up to the deck and then the railings on the. I might even go up on a ladder and do the house.
9: What the heck's up with you and ladders?
6: Wait,
9: You're always threatening death.
6: I know, but I just can't give in. Like they say people, they get a certain age, they shouldn't go up on ladders anymore. I'm not giving in. You don't use it, you lose it. So I'll be on the ladder. And it's great when you're on the ladder with the power washer, because the power washer has like power, obviously. You know, you're spraying it and it's like a project, you know, it's like a rocket ship.
9: Yeah.
6: Right? And it could push you so hard that the ladder goes backwards. So it's kind of thrilling in that regard. It's like being on a roller coaster.
9: It's an old person's version of thrills. living on the edge.
6: Are you calling me old?
9: Power washer on the ladder. I'll have to mark that down in my notes for a couple of years down the road.
6: You go up the ladder. You're up to the second floor. You've got the power washer. And...
9: And
6: it's thrilling because you're right on the edge of danger. My wife says... We're all one fall away from death.
9: That goes for anybody.
6: This is why people get on amusement rides.
9: Oh, yeah. They like having that thrill. They're thrill seekers out there.
6: They could die.
9: Oh, yeah. I've seen videos of people doing like base jumping and stuff the last couple of days on social media. I don't know how that got on that algorithm, but I have.
6: Yeah.
9: I don't know why you would do it, because you might die, but people love that feeling.
6: So if you're going to be driving around this weekend, you're going to be paying a lot more for gas. I mean, that kind of goes without saying. I guess for the past week or so, gas in New Jersey, the average has been in the 450s. I think it peaked at like 455 last week. I think it's 454, 452 today, somewhere in the 450s. So it's pretty high, and it's been there for a while. And then there's a story today about suspending the gas tax. Some people in the legislature want New Jersey to suspend the gas tax. I know the president is talking about doing it on the federal level. The New Jersey gas tax is at 49 cents, which is still cheaper than the Pennsylvania 56-cent gas tax. But yeah, and then there's the whole blame game. Do you blame the gas being so high because of the $49?

0: gas tax in New Jersey, or because of the federal gas tax, which really isn't that high, or is it based because of the Trump that's happening in Iran right now? So there's the blame game. But on top of that, let's get down to like the everyday stuff that we deal with, and that's just driving and buying gas and filling your tank up at what, $50, $60, $70? I mean, what's
1: somewhere around there? Yeah, I'm filling up right around 50 every time I go. And this is from Jeff Tominski from our website. He wrote an article about seven ways that you can stop killing your gas mileage. It's seven driving habits that kill your gas mileage. And here's seven things that you should do to stop that. But he mentions in the very beginning that Memorial Day experts are warning we could have over $5 a gallon for gasoline around Memorial Day.
0: Yeah. Well, you know, it always goes up around the holiday weekend. So obviously it went up for one reason. It went up is because probably the biggest reason it went up is because of this never ending war in Iran right now. The Jersey gas tax was already there, and that just went up to like 49.1 cents or something like that back on January 1st. It's going to go up again next January 1st. So you have that sitting there. And then on top of that, there's the summer blend, which costs more to produce. And then on holiday weekends, every year around Memorial Day weekend, they jack it up. So you can expect the gas probably, I mean, I think it's safe to say it's going to go up again next week, right?
1: It's gone down by me a little bit, like 3 or 4 cents.
0: Yeah.
1: But I mean, yeah, you're probably right. Coming around the Memorial Day, holiday weekend, and more people are going to be here going down the shore, jack up the prices for Memorial Day weekend. And hopefully that's the apex that it hits. And then it starts coming down after that. But there's just really no way that you can avoid it. We all got to drive. We all got to get gas. You're just going to have to suck it up and deal with it. Do I still go and get gas? Yeah, of course I do, because I have to. You know, I don't enjoy it. I don't like seeing 50, pump reading 50 when I'm done, but I can't do anything about it. But according to Jeff Tominski, there are some things that you can do about it. So 1-800-283-1015, are you doing anything to save on gas? Whether that be driving less, or maybe you can make yourself think that if you get your gas tank filled up at half a tank,
0: yes,
1: you're spending less money than you might when you're almost on E.
0: I'm at a half a tank right now. Half a tank right now. I got to fill up before I go home today.
1: I might do the same thing, honestly. I'm at a half tank too, right around there.
0: Right.
1: I'll fill up about $30.
0: Right.
1: You feel pretty nice.
0: It's just psychological.
1: It'll feel
0: a little
1: pretty
0: better.
1: Good. But some things that you can do to try and save gasoline and not have yourself wasted: heavy accelerating and heavy braking are some things that you can do to try and save on gas.
0: Right.
1: This is according to Jeff. He says, accelerating gently and smoothly saves expensive fuel, but heavy braking, every time you brake hard, you throw away the kinetic energy you just used fuel to create to move forward again, blah, blah, blah. You know what I mean? You got to make sure that you're not doing that in order to try and save on some gas.
0: Yeah.
1: Speeding, just driving faster in general, is something that can make you save on gas a little bit. So if there's ever a time for us to drive 65 in the left lane, maybe it's now. Maybe you don't want to speed. You don't want to be wasting all that gas.
0: I remember in the 70s, I was a little kid, and I believe I'll just use the Atlantic City Expressway as my example. I think originally the speed on the expressway was 65 to 70, and they standardized the speed to 55 miles per hour on every highway. And that wasn't for safety. That was to save fuel.
1: Too many short trips, he says. Organize your time and total number of miles better if you want to burn less fuel. For instance, driving 10 miles round trip to the store and then later 12 miles round trip to a place that was just 2 miles past the first store, you burn more fuel in that than you would if you just did them in the same trip.
0: Yeah. See, I have no problem going back to the supermarket like 2 or 3 days in a row. Like, I always forget something. I make my list up and I always forget something. And like last night, Linda was in the mood for a ginger ale, and I drank the last ginger ale. So I'll never do that.
1: And I know.
0: You never do that. She says, well,
1: you need to let me have two or three. Yeah.
0: That's a sin. I thought it was okay because I got the cheap Aldi ginger ale. I didn't get the Canada Dry. If it was the Canada Dry, I would have left her a can or two. But she's never in the mood for soda. Last night she was.
1: Okay.
0: She got up and went into the pantry and noticed that the ginger ale wasn't. I said, I'll go out and get you some right now. Like, you know, the supermarket's only 2 miles away.
1: Yeah, but then the answer is no. You just shouldn't have drank the last one.
0: Well, yeah, that's true. And I won't drink the last. You think I would know these things by now. But it's no big deal. I don't mind getting up and getting out of the house and making a quick run to the supermarket. But then the gas thing came up. It's not efficient to do that.
1: Right.
0: And that's what you're reading right there on Jeff's article.
1: Extra weight if you've got things laying around
0: your
1: trunk.
0: Are you talking about me? Are you saying I need to lose weight?
1: I'm going to plead the fifth on
0: you
1: this.
0: You said
1: one?
0: Extra weight.
1: No, of course
0: I've got
1: not.
0: Some, no, I've got some extra pounds right now. So if I weighed, instead of weighed 240,
1: sure.
0: If I weighed 220,
1: do more cardio.
0: I'd get better gas mileage.
1: Do more hikes. Maybe,
0: extra
1: God
0: weight.
1: Forbid, you'll walk to the grocery store.
0: You just said extra
1: How
0: weight.
1: How about that? Yes.
0: Okay.
1: Extra weight if you got it in the trunk or the back seat of your car. Do yourself a favor. Move that kind of stuff into your home. The heavier the vehicle, the more fuel it takes to move it. I feel like that's directed right at me. I've got my golf clubs sitting in my back of my car forever. Yeah. I never take them out. I should take them out. It is extra weight that doesn't need to be there.
0: Right.
1: So I think after today, when I drive home, I will move those out of my car, store them inside.
0: Yeah.
1: Limit how much I've got in the trunk. Make my car feel a little bit lighter. Maybe I'll save a little bit on gas. And then the last thing on here is idling when your car, obviously, and a lot of cars have it so that you have the auto stop start. Like I have that in mine, which I always turn off, but I'm going to start turning it on now because the longer you sit and you're just burning fuel when your car is sitting there at a traffic light or if you're in traffic. In theory, you burn less gas if you have that on.
0: I find that so disturbing when the car shuts off when you're at a light.
1: It's a little weird.
0: And then you hit the gas and I guess it comes back on. My car doesn't do that, but when I get a rental, though, it's always disconcerting to me. I don't like that.
1: Dyson Bridgewater says, guys, I don't have a choice. I'm a landscaper, 50 gallons a week, maybe even more. These prices are killing me.
0: Yeah, and prices are going to go up. The longer the gas stays in the 450s and it approaches $5 a gallon by Memorial Day weekend, everything is going to go up. So, you know, get ready. It's not just gas you're paying for. You're paying for everything else.
1: Yep.
0: 1-800-283-101.5. We're kind of venting about gas prices here in New Jersey. They're hovering around $4.50, $4.55 a gallon as tensions with Iran continue, according to AAA. Monmouth County Republicans want to temporarily suspend New Jersey's gas tax. Governor Mike Ushull says the gas tax funds are critical for transportation infrastructure. So some people siding with the president on this, some people siding with Governor Sherrill on this. But either way, no matter who blames who, it's really not about blame. Either way, we're paying a lot more for gas right now, and we should be for the foreseeable future. How are you dealing with that right now? Are you doing things to save money? Are you not driving as less? Are you taking fewer trips? Are you taking weight out of the car? Are you trying to lose weight so your heavy weight doesn't make you have worse gas mileage? 1-800-283-101.5. 1218, here's New Jersey Fast Time.
2: Crash on the Garden State Parkway and delays southbound by exit 135 south of Winfield. At least one lane is closed. It's on the shoulder as well. And the northbound parkway's got an accident by exit 80 coming into Toms River and Beechwood. You got the Jersey Turnpike, a crash on the exit ramp by exit 7A coming into Allentown. You got the Hudson River crossings 35 to 40 George Washington Bridge upper level. That was a broken down tractor trailer and an accident and construction work. Lower level much better. Lincoln and Holland tunnels under 10 minute delays. Gothels Bridge over to Staten Island slow because of an earlier broken out vehicle. And traffic is made possible by Share a Ride Ride Match Program. 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Next report in 15 minutes from the All-American Subaru of Albert's Traffic Desk on New Jersey 101.5.
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3: New Jersey, 101.5 instant weather. Last night's storm system is still in the neighborhood, so I can't completely rule out a sprinkle going forward, but skies are slowly clearing across New Jersey, and temperatures are a bit cooler. Humidity's gone down, too. Look for highs this afternoon in the mid-60s or so. Tonight, scattered clouds, chilly low temperatures in the upper 40s, and we're back in the mid-60s tomorrow with pleasant, partly sunny skies. I'm Chief Meteorologist Dan Zarrow.
1: 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Fast traffic, instant weather every 15 minutes. 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
0: Gas prices out of control in New Jersey. Do you blame the president with the war in Iran? Do you blame the high gas tax here in New Jersey? Maybe it's oil and gas companies jacking up the price. Either way, no matter who you blame, and blaming somebody doesn't really fix things. But it may give you a chance to vent a little bit and feel a little bit better. But what we want to know is, have you changed your lifestyle a little bit? Are you driving less? Go to Frank in Jackson. Frank, you're on New Jersey 101.5.
10: Hello, how you guys doing?
0: Good to hear from you, Frank.
10: So I'm in construction. My family were part of that sort of business in Lakewood.
0: Uh-huh.
10: I'm from Jackson. And to start, I'd like to play the blame game a little bit. And there's really no other way to put it. Like, doesn't matter if you're for or against Trump, like the gas and diesel, that's sort of his fault because of this whole war with Iran.
0: Yeah.
1: What are you paying for diesel, Frank? What's the price?
10: Like almost $6.
0: Wow.
11: Yeah.
10: Like
0: it's in the high fives.
10: $5.60, $5.70.
1: Yeah.
0: And the gas tax is actually higher on diesel. Mm-hmm.
10: Yeah.
1: And how many times are you filling up a week, Frank? Are you filling up once or twice, three times a week? Like it says it's affecting you. Just how much are you filling up each week?
10: Every goddamn day, because we got so many machines that use diesel. I don't even remember on the top of my head how much we're spending, but we're spending thousands every week.
1: Yeah.
10: And we're not even that big of an operation.
1: It's hitting you. It's hitting home with you, Frank. We get it. We hear you. We feel your pain. And thank you for the phone call. I mean, I'm not paying for diesel, but I get how much that's affecting him. I

0: ultimately have fewer emissions coming from the exhaust.
1: Yeah, I don't know why it was. I just know most cars today that are made have it. And I hate when it's on. Yeah. I get in there every time I turn it off. But it's obviously useful to a certain degree.
0: My CRV has this econ button. It's green. It's got a little leaf on it. And I think it basically takes a four-cylinder car and makes it two cylinders. Okay. And it's terrible.
1: Yeah.
0: It's you have and you can't run it when you have the air conditioning on because you have no power. You know, I used to drive an eight-cylinder Mustang. You know what I mean? So I know.
1: Imagine driving that thing now.
0: I know. I mean, how much am I spending on that?
1: I know. It'd be crazy.
0: But I do like to have a little bit of power, so I never press the econ button. The other thing the CRV has, too, is a light on the dash. And if you're green, you're probably getting 28, 29, 30.
1: Oh, that's helpful, yeah.
0: But then if you push on the gas, you see it go yellow
1: or red.
0: Sure,
1: right.
0: And the thing Jeff was talking about in his article.
1: Faster you go.
0: About if you have a heavy foot or not.
1: Yep.
0: 1-800-283-101.5. Talking about gas prices in New Jersey, you could talk about who you blame, or we could talk about if you've changed your lifestyle. Have you adjusted it a little bit? Are you driving less? Go to Mike in Jackson. Hey, Mike, you're on New Jersey 101.5.
2: Hey, I'm doing pretty good. I got my own business. I mean, just driving around town, it costs a lot of money. But, you know, you get a 67 cents a mile off on your IRS. You get it back on your taxes.
0: Mm-hmm.
2: 67 cents a mile. But most people that I've talked to don't even bother to do that. So then they complain that everything is too high, and then they don't take the deduction.
0: Yeah, I know. A lot of people don't take advantage of those deductions. And I used to have a professional do my taxes, and then I got too cheap. I didn't want to pay somebody to do it, so I started using TurboTax. And I have TurboTax do all the forms. My wife is a yoga instructor, so she kind of has her own business, 1099 and all that. So I'm looking for deductions.
2: Right.
0: You're right. People are not taking advantage of all the deductions that are there.
2: Well, here's another one. The guy running on his diesel, he's running a bunch of machines on diesel.
0: Yes.
2: Machines are not required to pay a gasoline tax.
0: Oh, okay. Just the vehicles that are on the road.
2: You can go to a place that sells fuel oil. It'll run in your machine, just fine, and pay a fraction of the total price of that because it's listed as fuel oil.
0: Right.
2: And it runs it'll run your refrigeration unit. It'll run any of your diesel tractors, your motors, or anything like that. You're not even paying five. You're paying like $3.75 or something like that a gallon.
0: Mike, what is your business?
2: I got a yard service. So
0: you use like plenty of fuel on that. Sure. Are you getting jacked up by the this push to get rid of electrical gas power tools and gas blowers and stuff like that?
2: I ignore that.
0: Yeah, I know. But it seems like it's taken over in the state. They're trying to do away with these gas powered leaf blowers.
2: Well, there's no power in any of the garbage.
0: No, there's no power. The electric sucks. If you didn't want to do something quick on a patio, and Mike, thanks for calling New Jersey 101.5. But I hate those gas, the electric powered gas blowers. Like Mike said, no power. Anyway, we're talking about gas prices here. It's 12:30. It's the Judy and EJ show on New Jersey 101.5.
3: It's 12:30. I'm Jen Ursula with your New Jersey 101.5 news flash. A 16-year-old Red Bank Regional High School student was struck and killed by a New Jersey Transit train. New Jersey 101.5 has confirmed the name of the boy struck on the platform at the Red Bank station, and the circumstances of the incident were not disclosed. Red Bank Deputy Mayor Kate Trigiano said a memorial was held for the teen who touched countless lives with his kindness and personality on Wednesday. The New Jersey Labor Department heard from four more companies this week who plan on laying off a total of up to 364 workers. WARN notices that were filed with state labor show Embassy Suites by Hilton and Parsippany plans to cut 54 jobs by mid-August. J.P. Morgan Chase in Jersey City plans to trim 51. Amicus Therapeutics in Princeton wants to cut 58. And the now-shuttered Spirit Airlines notified they immediately laid off all 201 workers in Newark. The New Jersey Business and Industry Association has counted 6,637 layoffs announced in WARN notices from January to the first week of May. New Jersey ranks fifth highest in the nation when it comes to the cumulative cost of raising a child through high school, topping $312,000. LendingTree Chief Consumer Finance Analyst Matt Schultz says the highest costs are not just a coastal problem.
4: It's kind of a mix of states around the country that have the highest cost. You have big urban states like New Jersey and California and Washington State, but you also have places like Montana and Nebraska and Kansas.
3: 14 states overall saw year-over-year increases of at least 10%, including New Jersey, which was more than 11% higher than last year's LendingTree report. That's your New Jersey 101.5.

0: 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Here's fast traffic.
1: Traffic heavy on the Garden State Parkway, but getting better. Southbound by exit 136 from an earlier accident at Cranford. And on the northbound side, accident just about cleared by exit 80 on the side of the road. You got Route 78 eastbound side, the Newark Bay extension of the Turnpike. That's construction work in the right lane. The Lincoln and Holland tunnels have minor delays. George Washington Bridge still 40 minutes. That's all because of an earlier broken down tractor trailer on the upper level. And traffic is made possible by True Green, the easiest way to get a golf course quality lawn. 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Next report in 15 minutes on New Jersey 101.5.
2: New Jersey 101.5 instant weather. Now that we're drying out and skies are starting to clear, the big weather story becomes the temperature. Comfortable 60s for the next couple of days, then heating up this weekend. Partial clearing this afternoon, highs in the mid-60s. Tonight we'll drop into the upper 40s. That's pretty chilly with scattered clouds overhead. We're back in the mid-60s tomorrow with partly sunny skies, 70s for Saturday. I'm Chief Meteorologist Dan Zarrow.
0: It's 60 degrees across the board in Andover, Monroe, and Seaside Heights. 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
5: 1-800-283-101.5. Kyle, I saw on Reddit, this guy said that he wanted to get a sleeve of tattoos on his arm. And he's saving his money to pay for gas. Gas has made it too expensive for him to add on to his tattoos.
3: There's less things to spend for pleasure.
5: He's cut back on getting tattoos because he's paying $4.54 for gas. So that seems to be one thing that at least this guy on Reddit has cut back on. He's not completing his sleeve arm tattoos because he wants to pay money for gas. And it got me thinking a little bit about tattoos and tattoo regret and how much ink is too much. If I look a little further on Reddit, the thread asked for tattoo cover-up recommendations and exploded with stories from people trying to hide old tattoos tied to exes, bad decisions, or just younger versions of themselves. So how many tattoos do you have, and at what point does getting tattoos go from self-expression to straight-up addiction? See, I guess for some people it is addiction. Tell us about your tattoos and ones that you regret. Now, one story I did see that New Jersey's low on the tattoo regret. There was a survey in all the different states of tattoo regret. New Jersey, one of the lowest tattoo regrets out there. But we're wondering if you have one. Maybe there's the name of an old girlfriend or boyfriend on there or something that doesn't apply to your life anymore. Tell us about your tattoos at 1-800-283-101.5.
3: Never get one of somebody that you're dating.
5: Yeah.
3: Even if you're married to the person, don't get a tattoo with their name or something that symbolizes them if you're still dating them, because
5: right.
3: Things can go bad. There's a reason why you put a ring on your finger when you get married. And guess what? If that ends up going in south and you divorce, you take the ring off your finger.
5: I got news for you, Kyle.
3: Well, yeah, you can't get your ring
5: off. My ring is not coming off my finger because I weighed 175 pounds when I got married, and now I'm too farty.
3: So God forbid something happens to you and Linda. You just amputate the finger with the ring.
5: They'd have to take the finger like right here.
3: Take the finger off. The ring comes off. You got four fingers on that hand, but so be it. But don't ever get a tattoo of somebody's name.
5: Yeah. Unless it's your mom.
3: Regret.
5: Unless you put mom there.
3: Everybody, don't do that either.
5: Everybody loves their mom.
3: Yeah.
5: That was like the old tattoos, like the World War II guys and whatever. They go to the war and they get a little tattoo that said mom.
3: Don't do that.
5: No? Not even mom?
3: Your mom knows you love her. And if she doesn't, call her up and tell her.
5: Mom probably wouldn't like the tattoo anyway.
3: No.
5: Your mom doesn't want you getting tattoos.
3: No, she's
5: my
3: not.
5: My kids have tattoos. I had very mixed feelings about my kids getting tattoos.
3: Yeah, that's interesting. It's something I don't think we've ever unpacked before. I know your kids both have. Do they have a lot? Or like, does your son have a sleeve?
5: Not a sleeve.
3: Not a sleeve, but just a lot sporadically.
5: But a few little tattoos here and there. My daughter also has the same thing. It seems to be a millennial thing.
3: And you and Linda,
5: I think there's
3: no
5: probably
3: tattoos.
5: No tattoos. Here's my theory on that. The fact that I don't have tattoos, that makes me different. That is my individuality. Because most everybody has a tattoo, even people, boomers. Everybody has a tattoo. I think I'm in the minority not having any tattoos.
3: When your kids first got tattoos, how against it were you? Did you try and talk them out of it, or were they over the age of 18 and there was nothing you could do?
5: No, they were over 18. They weren't allowed to get any before they were 18.
3: Gotcha.
5: But once they're 18.
3: Did they voice that they wanted it before they turned 18 and you said, no, wait till you turn 18? Because that could spur them into getting it.
5: I didn't go too crazy with saying, you know, not in my house. As long as you're living in my house, you're not having a tattoo. I didn't want to be that dad. And I didn't want to. Like you said before, if a parent pushes back so much, the kid's going to go in the opposite direction.
3: Yeah.
5: It's such a permanent thing. If I were to get a tattoo, what would it be? It would have to be like a major, major commitment. And I don't know if I can commit to any kind of artwork rest of my life. And then you hear when they get it removed that how painful of a process that is.
3: Yeah, and how good of a job do they even do? Is it completely gone, or does it look still a little wonky on your arm? You can tell where there used to be a tattoo.
5: Right.
3: I wonder how many people, and I really hope, 1-800-283-1015, just tattoos in general, do you have any? How bad did it hurt? Did you have any that you regret and got removed? But also, if you're a parent and you have a kid who's 16 or 17 years old, did you ever take them to get a tattoo? Because you can actually bring your kid to the place, as long as you consent that they can get this tattoo on their arm, and they're younger than 18, they can get the tattoo. Have you ever gone through that? Allie works at a high school. I went to a high school baseball game just to watch the other day, see her at work, whatever. And I saw kids that were in high school that had tattoos. And I'm thinking to myself, dude, you're still a kid.
5: Yeah.
3: I know 18, you're an adult. Yeah, maybe in 1965 when you were going off to war, you were an adult. In this day and age, you're not an adult at 18 years old. You're just not.
5: You're not an adult until you're 26, Kyle. Congratulations.
3: I finally crossed
5: the threshold.
3: You
5: became an adult this year because you're paying for your own damn insurance.
3: Finally, that's correct. Right. And when I see kids in high school, like I knew people in high school that had tattoos. And at the time, it's cool. John got a tattoo on his birthday when he turned 18. I want to see what it looks like. This is pretty awesome. I look at it now and I'm like, you have no idea anything about the real world or life. I am 26. I have no idea about life still. You getting a tattoo at 18 years old, you might regret that thing when you're 25 and still an idiot. God forbid when you're 35 and have children and are a real competent member of society.
5: You are a boomer in Gen Z clothing, Kyle.
3: To a degree, yes. But I mean, I think most people would have that same logic.
5: Yeah.
3: You're getting a tattoo in high school. I mean,
5: when you're in high school, when you're 18, your brain is not fully formed.
3: No.
5: They say that the whole cortexes or whatever up in your head there.
3: Your frontal lobe fully develops at 25.
5: Exactly. Yeah. Right.
3: Well, you don't know what you want at 18. Flat out. You might know what you want when you're 18, but when you're going to grow up and start thinking the same way for an extended period of time versus being 18 and changing the way you think every other day.
5: Yeah. At that age, you're being impulsive.
3: You're being impulsive. You're being stupid is what you're being.
5: Right.
3: And I would never let my child get a tattoo before they were the age of 18.
5: It would be like buying Reese's peanut butter cups in the checkout line at the supermarket.
3: Yes.
5: Impulsive.
3: Impulsive.
5: You're not putting that much thought into this.
3: Smack my kid across the face and tell him no thanks.
5: We saw a guy online said that he is not getting not finishing the sleeve on his arm until the gas prices go down. Gas price affected him that way, and it got us thinking about tattoos in general. Let's go to Ashley in Bensalem. Hey, Ashley, you're on New Jersey 101.5.
15: Hi. I'm part of the millennial demographic.
5: Okay.
15: I got my first tattoo at 18, actually.
5: Okay, with your parents' blessing, and did they say, when you turn 18, you can do whatever you want?
3: How much do you hate it now?
15: I actually don't really hate it too much. I would like the lines to be a little bit cleaner because we were all getting tattoos in my uncle's apartment because my cousin had passed away.
5: Okay.
3: All right. Well, there's and a special circumstance.
5: It was a tribute tattoo, correct?
15: Yeah, but we were all, privately drinking and, doing the 40-day memorial and watching Resident Evil.
5: Okay.
3: So maybe not in the best frame of mind to get a tattoo while at someone's apartment.
15: Yeah, but it kind of led to me getting, how many do I have? One, two. I have 10 on me right now.
5: Okay.
15: And they all range from, something like a nice memorial tattoo to something a little bit more silly. My most recent one, which I wanted to finish, but like the guy said, gas prices are insane. And
3: wait a little bit, right?
15: Yeah, it was a hand-stuck, traditional Filipino tribal piece on my arm.
5: Mm-hmm.
15: So it was hand-tapped individually on my arm. There was no machine.
3: Huh. I don't know if I've ever even heard of that before.
15: Yeah, it's like a, you know, like, I guess the Tagalog word for it is called batok. It's like the sound of the needle getting pounded.
3: Gotcha.
5: Oh. And no regrets whatsoever, Ashley?
15: Some of them, there's like, oh, I wish that line was cleaner.
5: Yeah, that's
15: or
5: it.
15: Like,
3: right.
5: I guess when you're 18 and you don't have a great amount of expendable income or disposable income, whatever, you would probably go to the cheaper tattoo artist than one you would see today. And then maybe that's why your line isn't what you expected it to be.
15: One of my distant cousins did it. He was training to be a tattoo artist. So
5: gotcha.
15: All right. We bought him the ink, you know.
5: Appreciate the call, Ashley. Thanks for calling New Jersey 101.5. We're talking tattoos. Do you have any tattoo regret? New Jersey, one of the nation's lowest tattoo regret. People in New Jersey seem to be standing by their tattoos with very little regret. Do you have any regret? Do you have you done anything to cover it up? Maybe you have an old girlfriend or boyfriend on there and you kind of had to turn it into a tree. I don't know. 1-800-283-101.5. 1248. Here's New Jersey Fast Track.
1: In Ewing, we have Route 29, both directions at Mountain View Road. There's a downed tree on the side of the road. Careful there. New Jersey Turnpike, northbound side by exit 7A. It's an accident on the shoulder of the roadway northbound. Garden State Parkway getting better south at exit 136. Earlier accident cleared from the side. Northbound all better by exit 80 at Tom's River. And Route 22 eastbound heavy at West End Avenue in North Plainfield. That's construction work in the left lane. We've got the Hudson River crossing still well over 40 minutes for the upper level George Washington Bridge. That was a broken down track. The trailer, which has been cleared. Still, the construction work on both the upper and lower levels, Lincoln and Holland tunnels, are better. 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I'm Bob Williams. Next report, 15 minutes from the All-American Subaru of Old Bridge Traffic Desk on New Jersey 101.5.
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2: New Jersey, 101.5 instant weather. Last night's storm system is still in the neighborhood, so I can't completely rule out a sprinkle going forward, but skies are slowly clearing across New Jersey, and temperatures are a bit cooler. Humidity's gone down, too. Look for highs this afternoon in the mid-60s or so. Tonight, scattered clouds, chilly low temperatures in the upper 40s, and we're back in the mid-60s tomorrow with pleasant, partly sunny skies. I'm Chief Meteorologist Dan Zarro.
3: 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Right now around New Jersey, 62 in Somerville, 62 in Woodbury, Asbury Park, 59. Traffic and weather every 15 minutes on New Jersey 101.5.
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5: 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Judy Franco off till Monday. It's me and Kyle Forsini talking tattoos this hour at 1-800-283-101.5. And you can do a quick check-in on the app chat, a New Jersey Reddit thread asking for tattoo cover-up recommendations. Not everybody stands by their tattoos their entire lives. It exploded with stories from people trying to hide old tattoos tied to exes, bad decisions, or just younger versions of themselves. They put it on, they got a little older, they thought, oh, why did I do that? You have any tattoo regrets or your general tattoo stories at 1-800-283-101.5?
6: A lot of stuff on the app chat here. Steven Redbank, Kyle, my football landed on your lawn. Can I go get it? Referencing that I'm the old get off my lawn man. He's not wrong. Jay the Scrap Man, I've got lots of tattoos, but I'm now 40 and working to become debt-free besides my home, and I wouldn't even think about spending money on a tattoo anymore. So kind of goes to the point. Things are more expensive.
5: Gotta
6: less
5: buy
6: disposable
5: that gas.
6: Income. Not going to waste it on getting a tattoo. Maggie says, I took my oldest son for his first tattoo when he was 18. He's got no regrets, neither do I. I have four children. They are all adults now. They all have at least one tattoo. 18, I mean, that's what I was mentioning earlier, bringing your kid when they're 18 or younger. Has anybody done it? It's out there. People have done it, and your son doesn't regret it, and neither do you. More power to you. I just don't know that I could do it.
5: I've gotten used to my kids' tattoos. When they first wanted to get it done, you think about them being babies. You think about them being little kids. They're born, and they're blessed with these beautiful bodies. And I mean, I had a problem when my daughter wanted to color her hair in high school. I'm thinking, you have this beautiful hair, not one gray. Why do you want to color it? And she didn't color it a funky, weird color or anything like that. It was maybe a different purple shade of brown. No, it wasn't that. Maybe a different shade of brown.
6: Yeah.
5: And I'm thinking, why do you do that? And you create these children, you bring them into the world, you raise them and all that, and you're used to them being a certain way. Like a lot of, you want to preserve your kids being little as long as you can. And then to a certain point, you have to let them grow and make their decisions and do their thing. But either way, we didn't let them get tattoos till they were 18.
6: Yeah, the hair coloring thing, I mean, I'm not a parent, so it's hard for me to really get my mind around this and try and talk about how I would think it would be when I am a parent. The hair coloring thing, I don't think I'd have an issue with because it's not permanent. It goes away. And if they want to make their hair a different color because they think it's going to look good on them, go ahead, do it. I get what you're saying.
5: At one point, I had an issue with that. And maybe I shouldn't have had any. I didn't overly vocalize it because I didn't want her to be more extreme with it.
6: Sure. Ian and Colt Snack, my son came home with a huge tattoo prom weekend in Seaside Heights in 2018. He, same age as me.
5: Prom tattoo.
6: I was also in prom in 2018. I don't mind so much the tattoo.

0: I was just freaked out that he did it in Seaside Heights. He claims he researched it and went to a clean, regular place.
1: But how Jersey is that? You go to your prom, you have the
0: prom weekend, dumb things happen.
1: Overnight weekend in Seaside Heights.
0: Oh, yeah.
1: A few weeks after that is senior week. Mayhem.
0: Stupid things. And Naomi says, my family, my husband and my three grown children, we all went to Ireland, Amsterdam and Paris, and we all got a tattoo from each place as a memory. They got the same tattoo, so they're all with matching tattoos.
1: A matching tattoo?
0: Last time I had gotten a tattoo done was 20 years ago now.
1: Yeah.
0: I guess you can, you know, going to a place and getting a tattoo in memory of being at that place. Okay. Nothing wrong with that. And I'm not shaming anybody who's getting, if that's what you want to do, it's your life. Do whatever the hell you want.
1: Your life, your body.
0: I'm just thinking, and for me, like, I got pictures on my phone from Greece. That's how I remember it.
1: Yeah.
0: I don't need to look down at my wrist and say, oh, I remember I was there. I have pictures.
1: I have pictures on my phone that go back to like 2009 or 10. I've got, how many photos do you have on your phone?
0: How many do you have? Let's do a little comparison right now. Because okay. I think I am I weirdly have like no photos on my phone.
1: Oh.
0: Well, now I can't figure out how to find out.
1: I know. It's like when you see it, you see it. And now I can't. Wait, hold on. I just saw it.
0: I am a boomer.
1: Okay, here we go. I got it.
0: How'd you find it?
1: I just kept scrolling until I saw it. When I got to the bottom, like at the bottom of the recent pictures.
0: Oh, I found it. I found it.
1: So, shall I go first?
0: Go first.
1: 10,975. Almost 11,000.
0: So we're not that far off. I only have 9,054.
1: All right.
0: So I was expecting there to be a drastic difference there. I'm really only about almost 2,000 below you.
1: I'm glad that I saved all my photos because they come in handy for when I'm writing articles for NJ1015.com.
0: And you colorized the picture of your parents from what, like the 1960s?
1: I colorized one from me and my brothers from like 1972.
0: It's pretty cool.
1: I love the colorization.
0: It's really cool.
1: Yeah, I wrote an article about that too. I had a black and white photos of my grandparents and my parents from like the mid 50s, and they were faded black and white. And I put them through AI, and it made it look like they were taken with an iPhone yesterday.
0: By the way, last thing this hour, I wish we had more time because I would have told Carolyn to call in. She said I took all three of my kids for tattoos when they were 16 years old.
1: Oh, wow.
0: So that's having to have parental consent. You got to be there with them when they get the tattoo. And you're the exception, not the rule, Carolyn. I'm sure that not many parents have done that, but I would have loved to just pick your brain on it, how that came about, and whether or not you yourself have a lot of tattoos.
1: Kyle had a moral dilemma over the weekend.
2: True? I did, yes.
1: We're going to talk about that.
0: I made the wrong decision.
1: You made the wrong decision. 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
4: It's 61 degrees at 1 o'clock. I'm Jen Ursulo. Governor Mikey Sherrill says she does not support temporarily suspending the state's gas tax to bring relief to drivers. Republicans have suggested dropping the nearly 50-cent a gallon tax for a bit. Sherrill blamed President Trump for the spike in gas prices and says New Jersey needs the money from the gas tax. In 2022, it was Democrats in the legislature that proposed a gas tax holiday. A Mercer County man faces charges of driving drunk and on a suspended license at the time of a deadly Route 1 crash last month.
5: Darnell Ingram of Trenton is charged with vehicular homicide, assault by auto, causing death while operating a motor vehicle while suspended and driving under the influence. Early on April 19th in South Brunswick, a Pennsylvania man standing along the road dealing with an earlier minor crash was pinned by Ingram's Lexus and killed. Investigators say there was an open bottle of tequila on Ingram's passenger side floor and a partially smoked marijuana cigarette in his center console. Erin Vogt, New Jersey 101.5 News.
4: 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Five men arrested and charged with running a $4 million drug manufacturing ring in North Jersey, according to the Bergen County prosecutor. Detectives say they found hundreds of kilograms of pressed fraudulent pills, plus drugs like ketamine, ecstasy, opioids, and marijuana at locations in Bergenfield, Lodi, and Englewood. Seaside Heights officials vowed to prevent a repeat of last year's Memorial Day when crowds grew out of control and led to more than 100 arrests and 3 stabbings over the holiday period. This year, Mayor Tony Boss says more police will be patrolling the boardwalk and some state police horses and canine units will be added to support enforcement of local laws. He says the 10 p.m. curfew for anyone under 18 remains in effect this summer. But he says he'll close down the boardwalk if things escalate out of control. The complete New Jersey 101.5 forecast is coming up now. New Jersey 101.5, fast traffic.
6: We're dealing with some construction out there on the Garden State roads.
7: New Jersey 101.5 instant weather. Last night's rain.

0: showers weren't much. Fingers crossed, it was enough to wash away some of the pollen. This week has been really awful. We're seeing partial clearing across the state now. There's still a chance of an isolated shower or sprinkle. Temperatures are cooling down today with highs limited to the mid-60s. That is a bit below normal for mid-May. Tonight, our last chilly night for a while with lows in the upper 40s, clouds and dry weather overnight. Tomorrow looks good, partly sunny. Highs back in the mid-60s, and then we start a warm-up this weekend. Saturday, mostly sunny skies. Highs in the mid-70s. Meteorologist Dan Zero.
1: 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Right now, Clinton, 62 degrees. It's 58 in Jackson. Millville, 61. 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
3: And right now it is 104. Here's fast traffic.
4: We're dealing with mostly construction out there on the roads. Start on 22 eastbound through North Plainfield. Pretty heavy West End Avenue to Watchung Avenue. Construction set up in the left lane. That's scheduled through the rest of the afternoon. Through Old Bridge Route 9 northbound, heavy Ticetown Road into Poor Farm Road with construction. And if traveling on Turnpike northbound, the Western Spur off-ramp to exit 16W. A bit heavy there with construction taking out a lane. Careful on the parkway right around exit 137. It looks like the northbound side we have a crash popping up, but we're seeing a little bit of heavy volume in both directions there. 295 northbound, a tap of the brakes between exits 60 and 67 with construction in the left lane. And through Ewing, 29 at Mountain View Road, report of a downed tree. You're going to see the shoulder blocked in each direction there. Leaving New Jersey, the GWB, we're looking at a 30 to 40 minute delay for the upper level, 20 to 30 minutes for the lower level. That's through construction. Lincoln Tunnel and Holland Tunnel, they both look good. Next report in 15 minutes, I'm Brendan Joseph on New Jersey 101.5.
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2: You didn't like that? 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
3: ignored
2: my... I gave you a professional introduction.
3: I do. 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You ever had to call the cops on somebody? Or have you ever just gotten through the process of actually dialing 911 and what was the reasoning behind it? 1-800-283-1015. Because this weekend, I should have done it. I was driving with my buddy. We were going to play golf. Very early in the morning. Mm-hmm. Had a 6:50 tee time about an hour away, so it's before the hours of 6 a.m. We're in Norristown, Pennsylvania. There's a guy who's driving a truck, and I don't know if this guy was out all night and he's finally stumbling home from the bar.
2: Was it like a pickup truck type thing?
3: I think it was a Honda. What's the Honda pickup truck? I don't even think they still make it anymore.
2: Pilot or something?
3: No,
2: like
3: that's an SUV.
2: But it was a pickup truck.
3: Honda Ridgeline, I think is what it's called. It was one of those trucks, and my buddy's driving. I'm in the passenger seat with him, and we're on a one-lane road in Norristown, Pennsylvania.
2: Right.
3: And there's cars coming on either direction. It's early Saturday morning, but surprisingly, people are out. And the guy that's in front of us, we're noticing him not drifting into the shoulder lane. He is drifting into oncoming traffic, and then he is at the last minute swerving to get back in his correct lane. And it's happening over and over. It's not a one-off. It's not, I just started drifting for a second because I was looking at my phone.
2: Yeah.
3: Let me swerve back.
2: Well, that was going to be my question. At that hour, 6:50 on a Saturday morning, maybe this guy was texting, and because I've seen that happen before, where they wander back and forth like they're drinking, but they're texting.
3: My gut tells me this guy was either coming home from the bar and he was out all night, or he went somewhere and slept very quickly and woke up and was still hammered was trying to drive home after that.
2: Right.
3: It actually made me, we talked yesterday about how Gen Z is doing drunk driving less than other generations are. Maybe it's because of the ride shares. Maybe it's because it's been pounded into our brains since we were
2: Gen Z definitely more responsible about driving than at their age now than boomers were at their age.
3: So when I'm watching this guy in front of me continuously drift into the oncoming traffic lane and then swerve back and then drift into the shoulder lane and then swerve back, and in the reaction time for the swerve back is not good. It's not like he realizes and right away moves back. It's like driving in that lane for a half a second to a second, and then all of a sudden jerking the wheel when he realizes, oh God, I'm in the wrong lane right now.
2: Like overcorrecting suddenly,
3: and clearly just did not have his whereabouts with him.
2: Yeah.
3: And my gut tells me this guy was likely drunk. Regardless, my buddy and I decide we're going to slow down because I don't want to be near this guy, whether he's going to get into an accident or he's going to swerve into us by accident. We sat way back.
2: Yeah.
3: We let him just get in front of us.
2: Yeah, I do that too.
3: And didn't get anywhere near him because we don't want to be part of this accident. And I said to my friend Tyler, I was like, should we call the police right now? Because this is bad. Yeah. I've never called the police on somebody while they're driving. This person deserves to have the police called on them for the way they're on the road right now.
2: Or maybe they were having a medical episode and somebody had to be called because this guy was about to maybe have a seizure or something. And I mean, you don't know.
3: No.
2: But I mean, I think the likely scenario is what you're thinking. The prompt person was probably driving drunk.
3: Probably driving drunk. Regardless, we ended up getting to a traffic light and got next to the guy because we were making a left. He was in front, had tinted windows, so we couldn't even see inside the vehicle.
2: Those tinted windows, they should be outlawed.
3: So we didn't tell whether or not the guy was drunk or whatnot. But once the light had turned green and we went, he did not move for like 10 seconds. So maybe it was an episode. Maybe he fell asleep at the wheel. I don't know what the case was. And I drive home on Saturday mornings, and I've worked an overnight, and I'm coming back home. And there are definitely times where I'm tired, and I'm doing everything in my power to make sure that I stay awake. And I do. I either roll the window down, I'm blaring a song, I'm singing, and I'm okay. Like, I've never seen somebody drive the way that this man or woman was driving on Saturday morning.
2: Tinted windows.
3: And I should have called the police on it, and I didn't. And I regret it because who knows what ended up happening. I didn't see any news stories or anything. Hopefully that person just got home and did not get into an accident. Yeah. But my gut, still to this day, is we should have called the police.
2: Right. So that's your moral dilemma, that you were considering it, but you didn't do it. Yeah. But now you regret that you didn't do it.
3: Didn't do it. And I should have, for multiple reasons. One, this person freaking deserved it.
2: Yeah.
3: You're driving like this, you're going to injure somebody. That's the second part.
2: If they're having an episode, they needed help.
3: Or that. Or that. Yeah,
2: Either way, you should have caught them, Kyle.
3: Maybe you're having a medical. Yeah. Maybe either I didn't save someone's life or I didn't save their life.
2: Yeah.
3: Either way, I probably should have done it.
2: Well, I hope they're okay now.
3: So I didn't call 911.
2: I hope they're okay now.
3: And I hope they learned their lesson not to drive like that on the road.
2: And so why didn't you call 911?
3: I don't know. I really don't.
2: Because you didn't want to get into it. You just wanted to get to where you were going. You just wanted to get on the golf course. I mean, listen, I would have those same feelings. I'm not judging.
3: Maybe.
2: Anything.
3: I think human nature, it's easy for us to say, well, as long as I'm not involved in this, right? And that's not the way to think about it. And
2: I know.
3: You know, shame on me for having that mindset. I should have done the right thing and called the police and just said, hey, I don't know what this guy's license plate is, but here's what he's driving, and it's erratic, and somebody needs to come out here and try and get this guy pulled over to make the rest of the road safe.
2: It would be like if you're driving down the turnpike and you're three or four cars ahead of something that happens behind you. You're away from it. You see in your rearview, oh my God, that accident just happened.
3: Right, and you don't stop.
2: And do you stop and run back?
3: Yeah.
2: Or do you just keep driving saying, oh, thank God that wasn't me?
3: Yeah, it's a moral dilemma is what it is. Yeah. You're right. It's a moral dilemma of do I try and help? Do I call? I mean, you should at least call the police in that instance, I would think, if you witness an accident happening.
2: Right.
3: At least do that part of it. And now, granted, other people are going to do the same thing, but you should do it just in case. Maybe you're the first person and they can get out there quick.
2: Right.
3: If you see an actual accident happen. Like, so if I saw him get into an accident, that would have been the first thing I did.
2: Yeah. So what's the question, I guess?
3: Have you ever called the police? Yeah. Whether it's somebody who was driving erratically, have you ever called the police on them? Or maybe it's something else. You had to call the police for another reason, whether your home was broken into or some other reason. 1-800-283-1015. You ever called the police?
2: Yeah. I'm trying to think. I'm sure over the years I have, but this thing that comes up to mind, it was when I was at Music Fest in Bethlehem a few years ago, and there was an unattended backpack, and it was just sitting there. And for years and years and years on this station, and I've been here a long time, and I'm listening to it all the time, and these PSAs are running, public service announcements, saying, if you see something, say something. And right after 9/11, everybody was hyper aware of backpacks, and you see an unattended backpack, say something. So I was at this Music Fest event in Bethlehem maybe 5 years ago, and I said something. There's a backpack there. Nobody's near it. Maybe you should look into it. And the police officers at that event made me feel odd by reporting it.
3: Yeah.
2: Like I'm being a Karen or something like that, or making an issue where there shouldn't be. I'm saying, well, I'm saying something because I saw something. You could need to look into that backpack. And then he asked me to take my driver's license out because I was thinking, is he thinking that I'm a troublemaker?
3: Or that you planted the backpack?
2: Yeah. So he wanted all my information. And I regretted a little bit that they ended up walking over there and they looked into it. And it was just like a towel in there and there wasn't anything in there. But when you see something, we were trained, say something.
3: Yep.
2: Every time I see a backpack, like just laying around somewhere,
3: it definitely senses, triggers go off that this doesn't look right. This isn't supposed to be here.
2: Yeah.
3: And there is a fine line that needs to be drawn about that kind of stuff. When I was in college, and I don't know if I've ever said this before, but I was walking on campus and it was very desolate at the time. There was somebody who walked by me and It's my own stupid, I don't know, stupid fault, but I grew up in an era where school shootings were not uncommon.
2: Right.
3: I grew up after Columbine. There was Sandy Hook when I was in school. There's been every school shooting that feels like it's ever happened. I was in a school while these things went on.
2: And Columbine was like back in 99.
3: That was 99, and I was born in 99, so everything that's happened since then I've been around for. So I'm certainly, you know, you are aware of that kind of stuff. You don't think it's ever going to happen to you, but you think about it a little bit.
2: Yeah.
3: And I walked by a person who was dressed in a trench coat, was hiding their eyes, had their hood pulled up over their head, had their hands in their pockets, and I didn't end up doing anything about it, but I looked at this person and I said, just from all the experiences that I've read about and all the stuff that I've seen happen in schools or on college campuses, and thought to myself, should I do something here? It just doesn't look right.
2: Yeah.
3: Somebody who's walking around in something like this, and granted, look, maybe I'm just an idiot and I was profiling this person, but if I had called the police and it worked out, then you're a hero.
2: Yeah.
3: And then if you don't, and then you all just sudden just, you know, create a hassle for this poor person who's just walking to their class, but you thought they looked suspicious. There's a fine line that you need to draw when calling them, I think.
2: Yeah, we called the police. We were up in Boston for a Pearl Jam concert at Fenway Stadium back in like 2018. And we had an incident happening at the hotel. An incident happened at the hotel. I'll tell you more about that coming up. Right now, we're taking your calls here about if you ever called the police for anything. We'd like to hear those stories at 1-800-283-101.5. Also on our app chat here on the Judy and EJ Show. Judy's back on Monday. It's me and Kyle today. Hopefully you can join us at 1-800-283-101.5. It's 1:18. Here's a look at New Jersey fast traffic.
4: Two separate crashes on the parkway, both right around the same spot. This report sponsored by True Green. Northbound parkway jamming exit 136 to exit 137. We have a crash there in the left lane. Southbound parkway jamming exit 139 to 137. A separate crash in the southbound lanes, left lane block there as well. Those are two separate crashes. It's causing problems in both directions. The turnpike northbound, the western spur off ramp to exit 16W. A bit of slow volume there because of construction taking out a lane. Through North Plainfield, 22 eastbound, that jams West End Avenue into Watchung Avenue with construction in the left lane. And in Sayreville, it's construction on 35 southbound jamming up Cliff Avenue to Lawrence Parkway where the right lane is blocked. Careful in Old Bridge, Route 9 northbound, that jams approaching Poor Farm Road with construction taking out a lane. Tap of the brakes on 295 northbound between exit 60 and 67. Construction there has the left lane blocked as well. Leaving New Jersey, the Coney Palmyra Bridge and the Walt Whitman Bridge into PA, you're going to see a little bit of a slowdown there because of construction. GWB still 30 to 40 minute delay for the upper level, 20 to 30 minutes for the lower level through construction. Lincoln Tunnel, a 5-minute delay. Holland Tunnel, that's clear from either approach. 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Next report in 15 minutes from the DCH Ford of Eatontown Traffic Desk. I'm Brendan Joseph on New Jersey 101.5.
0: New Jersey 101.5 instant weather. Last night's storm system is still in the neighborhood, so I can't completely rule out a sprinkle going forward, but skies are slowly clearing across New Jersey, and temperatures are a bit cooler. Humidity's gone down, too. Look for highs this afternoon in the mid-60s or so. Tonight, scattered clouds, chilly low temperatures in the upper 40s, and we're back in the mid-60s tomorrow with pleasant, partly sunny skies. I'm Chief Meteorologist Dan Zarrow.
3: 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Let's look at temperatures around New Jersey right now. A little cloudy out there today, but temperature-wise, it's nice. It's 61 in Elizabeth, 62 in CIL City, and Lakewood 59. 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
2: Hi, Kyle.
3: Hi.
2: You all right?
3: That's me. I'm in the promo.
2: You are in the promo.
3: That's me.
2: I just took a walk around the building.
3: Nice.
2: I was thinking, oh, I'm sitting in here. I'm getting a little tired. I got to walk around. Went outside. It's getting nicer outside.
3: Good. The rain. Clouds are going away.
2: Yeah, it's warming up a little bit.
3: Love it.
2: Going to be a nice afternoon.
3: Love it.
2: Mow the lawn or take a hike?
3: Why not both?
2: Mowing the lawn is like taking a hike, but it's back and forth, back and forth, back and forth.
3: Yeah.
2: So it's
3: got
2: to get...
3: Oh, you don't have a riding mower. You got the hand mower.
2: Got a push mower.
3: Okay. Yeah. I mean, both of those are good forms of exercise if you convince yourself enough.
2: I have a borderline white trash lawn right now. Somebody might call 911 because of my borderline white trash lawn.
3: Got to take care of that.
2: I'm going to do that today. Have you ever called 911 for any reason whatsoever? Kyle, I'm not judging, but you probably should have done it over the weekend.
3: I absolutely should have. No, I agree.
2: Yeah.
3: I agree with you. I was wrong.
2: Lucia in Pennsylvania called 911. Hey, Lucia, you're on New Jersey 101.5.
22: Hello. Well, thank you. I love your show. Even though I live in Pennsylvania, I listen to it all the time.
2: We love Pennsylvania.
22: Yeah. So anyway, I was coming back from work one day, and this guy is just like weaving all over the place. And I dialed 911. And the problem with the street that I was on, it's called County Line Road.
2: Yeah.
22: It is literally between two counties. So when you tell them where you are, you know, you never know who's going to respond, which county.
2: Sure.
22: But I called them, and they just, nobody came for like 10 minutes. I mean, I'm following this guy all the way down the street, and he finally pulls into a business parking lot. And I followed him in, but I parked a little bit of ways, and I told the cops exactly where I was. So they pulled in, and I pointed the car out to them. And in the meantime, the guy leaves, goes across the street to a gas station. And they did get him over there. They handcuffed him. I don't know. They just told me not to go near. So, but they did handcuff him.
2: Oh.
3: So it sounds like he was under the influence then.
2: Yeah.
22: Yes. But I thought he was going to hit somebody. I said, you people better, get here now because he's going to cause an accident.

0: You don't know. I mean, the river has a current underneath of it. Remember Dennis had an issue with the... I guess he wanted to skate. He's got water in his backyard. He's got like a lake back there.
1: Yeah.
0: And somebody called the police, I think, on him. I think that's the story. Or his family, they were out there on the ice. And it was, you know, it was a lake. And, you know,
1: right.
0: People are responsible. They know if the ice is 12 inches thick, it's usually pretty good to be on. And a lake, I think you're definitely much safer. With a river with that current, though, that definitely would
1: God
0: be.
1: God forbid you fall through, right.
0: That would be a concern. So the situation I had in Boston when we were up at Fenway to see Pearl Jam, the hotel we were staying at had this like an IT room, a computer room. It was back in the day when people had computer rooms, and we noticed that it was closed. And my wife always wants to know what's behind open doors for one reason or another. So she slipped the door open, and the guy was in there, and she goes, "Oh, this door is usually open." And the guy said, "I said what?" And she goes, "You know why it's closed? Because I'm going to kill myself." The guy was, and we didn't know, we thought maybe he was joking at first, but the guy definitely was having a mental health crisis.
1: Boy, yeah.
0: And we tried, you know, we talked to him a little bit and reasoned with him, but we went to the front desk and said, "You've got this guy here that's threatening to take his own life.
1: Yeah,
0: and
1: you got to do something about that."
0: And we right away, we didn't even kick in, and you know, or even delay. We just kicked in right away, and they came out, and hopefully the guy is okay today. But the times you called 911, it's on you to help. You had to make that decision. Or even if you went down the road and an accident happened, or you saw something happen in public and you got involved, we'd like to hear those stories too. But the times you called 911 and how that went for you. 1-800-283-101.5. It's the Judy and EJ Show on New Jersey 101.5.
2: It's 1:30. I'm Rick Rickman with your New Jersey 101.5 News Flash. Two Monmouth County lawmakers want to temporarily suspend New Jersey's gas tax to ease the burden at the pump, but the issue is likely a non-starter. Governor Mikey Sherrill says she's not in support of a gas tax holiday, pointing the finger at President Trump for high gas prices.
3: This is a disaster and crisis created by the President of the United States. He got into a war he cannot explain. He can't seem to get himself out of it. He has no strategy, and now costs are going through the roof.
2: New Jersey's gas tax amounts to nearly 50 cents per gallon of regular. New Jersey drivers are also a step closer towards driverless cars. The Senate Transportation Committee on Monday approved a bill that would set up a 3-year pilot program for driverless vehicles and set up a task force to come up with rules for automated driving to coexist with humans behind the wheel. And Shakira, Madonna, and BTS will be co-headlining the first ever World Cup Final halftime show. The FIFA World Cup Final will be held on July 19th in East Rutherford at MetLife. And that's your New Jersey 101.5 News Flash. Here's fast traffic.
4: Couple of problems on the parkway right around the same spot. 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Let's go northbound on the parkway. It's jamming exit 136 to 137. A crash there has left lane blocked. Southbound parkway at jams exit 140 into 137. A separate crash on the southbound lanes. That one also taking out the left lane. Through North Plainfield, 22 eastbound. That's pretty heavy. West End Avenue to Watchung Avenue with construction set up taking out the left lane. And through Sayreville, 35 southbound. That jams Cliff Avenue to Lawrence Parkway with construction taking out the right lane. Careful in Lacey Township. Lacey Road is blocked both directions between Lake Barnegat Drive and Deerhead Lake Drive. That's because of a crash. You're going to be detoured around the scene. Tapping the brakes through Cherry Hill on 70 eastbound right around Cooper Landing Road. Construction there takes out the right lane. Leaving New Jersey, tap of the brakes on both the Tacony Palmyra and Walt Whitman bridges into PA. That is through construction. GWB, we're looking at a 30 to 40 minute delay for the upper level, 20 to 30 minutes for the lower level through construction. On the Lincoln Tunnel, it's a 5-minute delay. Holland Tunnel, that's clear from either approach. 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Next report in 15 minutes. I'm Brendan Joseph on New Jersey 101.5.
1: New Jersey 101.5 instant weather. Now that we're drying out and skies are starting to clear, the big weather story becomes the temperature. Comfortable 60s for the next couple of days, then heating up this weekend. Partial clearing this afternoon, highs in the mid-60s. Tonight we'll drop into the upper 40s. That's pretty chilly with scattered clouds overhead. We're back in the mid-60s tomorrow with partly sunny skies, 70s for Saturday. I'm Chief Meteorologist Dan Zarro.
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0: behind the wheel and might have been a danger to himself and others. 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
7: So I did something dumb when I was in high school, Kyle. Hard to imagine, right?
0: What did you do?
7: My parents thought I was responsible enough to watch my younger brothers when they went out for their anniversary dinner. So they went out, and I thought, oh, it's kind of chilly. Maybe I'll start. And I've done this before. I'm going to start a fire in the fireplace. Actually, it wasn't even a fireplace. It was like a stove, a wood-burning stove. So I did it, and

0: I put a lot of kindling in there because the fire would be stubborn unless I put a lot of kindling in there. Well, it turns out I put too much kindling in there, and somehow I started a chimney fire, and I had to call 911 and have the fire department show up at the house. And this is before cell phones, so they had to call the restaurant my parents were at. God. They had to interrupt their dinner.
1: You ruined date night.
0: I ruined their day on my very first night of being able to watch my two brothers as the responsible older brother.
1: You were probably never put in charge again for a long time.
0: I don't think I was.
1: Rightfully so, my I had one time. Your mom probably said, one time I leave you alone. One time.
0: And you start, you literally start a fire. Tony and Brick. Tony, you're on New Jersey 101.5.
2: Hey, guys. How you doing?
0: Good, sir.
1: Hey, Tony.
2: It had to be probably the most scariest moment of my life ever. A friend of mine and I were shopping in a Macy's, and this guy comes walking by close to the exit. I'm holding a little girl, and she's screaming, I mean, bad. I want my mommy. I want my mommy. And like, we look, and nobody's doing anything. We just looked at each other, and we quickly called security, and I guess there was a cop there. But we ran out and cornered the guy, and we wouldn't let him move. And he's yelling at us. I said, sir, yell all you want. And security shows up with the police officer, and we just walked away. I didn't even want to know. All I know is if that situation happened a million times, I do the same thing a million times.
1: Yeah, that's a weird one.
2: Yeah, because, and I would have never been able to live with myself if we went left it like that and you read the next day that a girl was abducted.
0: Yeah.
2: That was, like, scary.
0: You had to act. You had no choice there, Tony.
2: Yes. It was just, and it still sends chills down my spine today.
0: How did it resolve itself?
2: I don't know. I said to the security and the cop, look, we're done here. You just do what you have to do, and we left. I didn't even want to know because I could be wrong. I could be wrong 9 million times, but if it happened again, I'd do the same exact thing.
1: Yeah, I think I would do the same thing if I was in your position, Tony. That's a weird one where whether it's a stranger or whether it's an estranged husband or boyfriend or somebody that the kid may know but knows they're not supposed to be with.
0: Right.
1: Yeah, getting the police involved or security is the right thing. Because like you said, then the next thing you know, what if you see in the paper or you see on the news the next day, abduction or kid, you know, or death or something, you at least did your part to intervene. See something, say something, right?
2: Exactly.
1: Good on you, Tony. Thanks for the phone call to New Jersey 101.5. That is a one that kind of messes with you because it's a little kid screaming and it's a guy who's trying to get her out of the store.
0: They say in these situations that if you have to, I don't know, but if you delay on making the decision, chances are that you should make the decision to call that number. Like if it gives you pause to think,
1: just to
0: is this right? Is this just do the safe thing and call 911.
1: Yeah.
0: We did something in the early 90s and we hadn't had, when I was growing up in Maze Landing, we never had any foxes around. I never heard what foxes sounded like. And I guess foxes made a comeback. And one time we were home, the windows were open and we hear that, you know, the noise they make.
1: They like scream or cry. Yeah. Yeah. It's a little weird.
0: My wife says to me in bed, she goes, I think there's a lady screaming out there. I think she's under it. So we called 911.
1: Yeah.
0: And they got there pretty quickly and they heard the noise. They said, that's a fox. You know, you've heard that before?
1: Yeah, I've heard because my parents' house is by woods and there's foxes.
0: Yeah.
1: There.
0: That is blood curdling if you don't know what it is.
1: It can be unsettling if you're not sure what that noise is, for sure. You can kind of mistake it for a person that is yelling for help or trying to get somebody's attention and they're in the woods, right? And you don't know, I don't know, the Elizabeth Smart case. I don't know if you're familiar with that one, but she was abducted by a crazy man, deranged man who took her into the woods and made her live there for months on end. Maybe you're running into a situation like that. Better to be safe than sorry. You feel silly afterwards.
0: Well, you feel silly now because, and knowing what the fox sounds like, the fox scream is kind of rhythmic. It's like,
1: Yeah. Really, I mean, Mother Nature should have given them a better sound to make. That wasn't so confusing with humans.
0: But a human being is not going to make that same rhythmic, and so obviously you know what it is, but you feel so silly.
1: Yeah.
0: Yeah, but we didn't know what it was. I mean, it was frightening. It was frightening the first time we heard that in the middle, and it echoes, you know, at night. But we called the cops. And
1: I'll hear them if I have the door open, if I'm ever at my parents' house. Like, there's times where I have to watch their dog because they're on vacation. And so when I'm there, sometimes I'll leave the screen door open, and you can hear outside. And it only happens at night, because I don't know if they're nocturnal, but they're around more at night or in the hours.
0: I never heard screaming during the day.
1: Yeah, I mean, if you see a fox during the day, and this goes for a lot of animals, like raccoons or anything like that, if you see them during the day, stay away.
3: Right.
1: Something's not right there.
3: Rabies.
1: They might have rabies or something else going on. But I'll hear them at night too, where you hear that rhythmic screaming, and it's a little haunting, kind of.
3: It is really haunting.
1: It took me a second to realize what it was. I was a little concerned at first, and then I thought, oh, that's probably just foxes. I've grown up in, you know, the area where you hear those a lot.
0: By the way, there was a story over the weekend that had me thinking of you. Did you see the story about the rabid beaver?
1: No.
0: It was like last week, I think it happened.
1: Oh, no.
0: And it attacked a little kid.
1: Oh!
0: During the day.
1: Oh, boy.
0: And
1: now, they are around during the day.
0: Yeah, they are. I guess the kid was down by the creek, and the beaver, like, attached to the kid's leg. and it was a rabid beaver.
1: Yeah, they got big teeth, man. That's how they make a living.
0: That's their thing. That's their gig.
1: That's the money makers.
0: That's what they get their 1099
1: for.
0: That's
1: correct.
0: Right.
1: They're chomping away at whatnot.
0: They build houses and infrastructure.
1: Yes.
0: And
1: quite
0: so,
1: interesting creatures.
0: They are quite, because I know that your parents have beavers in their backyard.
1: Still do. They just have made a colony there. They're out of place.
0: Yeah.
1: But they're living large at the creek, or the pond, not a creek, it's a pond behind my parents' house.
0: Right.
1: They've got a little hut. They've dammed whatever they could. There's no running water there. I don't know what they're damming, but they're trying. They're a little confused.
0: Yeah.
1: They're a little out of place.
0: They might be those weed-smoking beavers.
1: They could be.
0: Because, you know, you get confused. They smoke too much weed.
1: And stays in your body for 30 days.
0: So
1: they're a little under the influence for a long time.
0: If you tested a beaver, and chances are...
1: Might come back positive for THC. You never know. They might be a little. I mean, they are.
0: This is why your parents have beavers in the backyard, because weed's legal in New Jersey if you go to a dispensary, and that's why they're here.
1: Right. And I'll tell you what. You're right. There's a dispensary not far from my parents' house, which they could be patronizing.
0: Yeah.
1: But also, they are. They're daytime creatures. They're out there during the day doing whatever, swimming around in the pond, just getting a nice cool dip on a hot day.
0: Right.
1: But they are not vicious. You know, there was something wrong with the beaver, I'm sure, that they ended up calling 911. Unless they got the rabies.
0: Yeah.
1: But they have, I mean, my dad has talked to me numerous times about how he'll go out in the yard with their dog, and there's a beaver down on the bank, nibbling away at something. He'll look at my dad. My dad will look at him. They'll meet eyes, and the beaver just stares at him while it's eating. It's not threatened at all. Thing does not care.
0: It doesn't seem like it's an angry beaver.
1: No, he's a happy guy.
0: There was a Nicktoon back in the 80s called Angry Beavers, the Angry Beavers, and they had an attitude. They had a chip on their shoulder. No, it was a friendly beaver.
1: Yeah, he's Barry the Beaver. Nice. Barry's a nice guy.
0: He gave him a name.
1: I did just now.
0: Oh, okay.
1: Hadn't been named before. And there's multiple, because now they have a family. I don't know who he mated with and reproduced with, because for a while there was only one, and now there's like seven. So... they're going to be over. It's the beavers are going to start living in that 55 and over community before you know it.
0: And the association's probably not very happy with that, because they're not 55.
1: Well, exactly. Yeah, they're much, much younger than that. But also, they have done nothing to get rid of them.
0: Right.
1: My dad had called originally when it first happened and was telling them the situation, and they were like, there's not really much we can do.
0: Yeah.
1: And they're not bothering you, so basically deal with it. But they took out all the trees that were in the back of my parents' yard.
0: They haven't had to call 911.
1: No, they have not yet.
0: But that's the topic for this hour. We're talking about 911. Have you ever had a call in case of an emergency? Kyle had a situation over the weekend where he was up early Saturday morning between 6 and 7 a.m. and somebody was weaving on the road as if they were drunk, or I would think texting, or maybe having a medical event. But Kyle, you're never going to know the outcome.
1: I won't know the outcome of that. I did have a see something, say something many years ago at a diner at 3 a.m. And me and the girl I was dating at the time were there, and we were like the only people in the diner until this guy and a girl showed up, and you hear things about sex trafficking and how it can be right in front of your face and you have no idea.
0: Sure.
1: And sure, those are probably times where they feel more comfortable to whoever they're with take that person somewhere because nobody's around. And I don't know how to describe it, because you know how sometimes something just doesn't feel right.
0: Yes.
1: There might not be anything that is glaring
0: in
1: your
0: gut
1: page,
0: instinct.
1: But you have a slight gut instinct that something isn't right here. I got that feeling from the person that was sitting at the table with the man, and they had sat them near us. He then asked to be moved further away. The woman was kind of like looking at us and was not talking to him, and very clearly did not want him to touch her.
0: Through the eyes.
1: It's kind of what it seemed like. And I was like, I don't know what this is. Maybe this is just a relationship that's in a fight, or maybe this is something more sinister. And I said, I should do something. And I don't know what the end result of that was either. Maybe I helped take down a sex trafficking bust, or maybe they did nothing and it all checked out and they were fine. And I just ended up causing these people some trouble at 3 a.m. But
0: you did the right thing because you had that question. If you had that question, the right thing to do would be to call 911. They're the stories we're taking this hour. The times that you've called 911. Kyle had a moral dilemma over the weekend. And we want to hear if you've ever come across that dilemma or if you actually had to call 911 for something. 1-800-283-101.5, 148. Here's New Jersey Fast Traffic.
3: 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Both directions on the parkway at exit 137. There were separate crashes, one northbound, one southbound. Both those crashes now off to the shoulder. So all travel lanes are open and any delays there are getting better. Through North Plainfield, 22 eastbound, that's stop and go West End Avenue to Watchung Avenue with a construction taking out the left lane. And now 22 eastbound in Hillside, that's a bit heavy from Broad Street into Empire Street with a disabled vehicle. The right lane there is blocked. Through Sayreville, 35 southbound, that's jamming Cliff Avenue to Lawrence Parkway with construction in the right lane, and a tap of the brakes in Point Pleasant Beach on 35 southbound from Broadway to Arnold Avenue with construction there in the right lane. In Lacey Township, Lacey Road, that is closed between Lake Barnegat Drive and Deerhead Lake Drive and because of a crash going to be detoured around the scene. Tap of the brakes on 295 northbound, exit 60 to 67. Construction there has the left lane blocked. Leaving New Jersey, a little heavy on the Coney-Palmyra Bridge and the Walt Whitman Bridge into PA. That's through construction. You're going to see a lane restriction. GWB still about 30 minutes for the upper level, 20 to 30 minutes for the lower level through construction. Lincoln Tunnel's 5 minutes. Holland Tunnel, that's clear from either approach. 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Next report in 15 minutes from the DCH Ford of Eatontown Traffic Desk. 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
4: New Jersey 101.5 instant weather. Last night's storm system is still in the neighborhood, so I can't completely rule out a sprinkle going forward, but skies are slowly clearing across New Jersey, and temperatures are a bit cooler. Humidity's gone down, too. Look for highs this afternoon in the mid-60s or so. Tonight, scattered clouds, chilly low temperatures in the upper 40s, and we're back in the mid-60s tomorrow with pleasant, partly sunny skies. I'm Chief Meteorologist Dan Zarrow.
1: 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They're in the Michaels Plaza on Highway 35 and 36 in Eatontown. Traffic and weather every 15 minutes on New Jersey 101.5.
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0: And now these New Jersey 101.5 programming notes at 2 o'clock today, Dominski and Moore. On Monday, Judy Franco returns. Should we give her a return gift? Like get her a cake or something?
1: No.
0: Okay. And then tomorrow we have the the noon hour.
1: Why would we give her a gift?
0: We won't give her a gift. Maybe we'll give her lottery tickets.
1: We'll say welcome back.
0: We'll say welcome back, Judy. She's back on Monday. Tomorrow in our noon game, we're going to play Name That Tune. The theme's going to be cash or money because you might become a multi-million dollar winner tomorrow. We have a New Jersey Lottery instant scratch-off games to give you at noon as we start the weekend here with me and Kyle.
1: But we got a couple of more minutes left here. 1-800-283-1015. Times that you have called 911, whether you just had a bad feeling about something or maybe you saw someone swerving and it seemed like they were under the influence of alcohol or something else on the road.
0: Yeah.
1: 1-800-283-1015. Couple of minutes left here. Times when you have called 911. You have had the experience of having 911 called or having to dial it on yourself. 911, I need help. I think I'm burning my house down.
0: Oh, yeah.
1: I need you to get over here and try to save me.
0: I did call it on myself because it was a chimney fire. The house really was never in danger, but I didn't know. The fire was up in the chimney. The fire truck showed up. You know, it's a whole big commotion when fire trucks show up.
1: Sure.
0: They're like blocking the street. The lights are flashing. All the neighbors are all coming out of the house. And my parents are about 5 miles away at some Italian restaurant out on 322. And they got a call, Mr. Johnson, you have a phone call. It's the fire department and they're saying you better come home.
1: I'll tell you what, here. I don't know about the area that you live in and how often 911 is getting called. Like how often are you hearing sirens or fire trucks?
0: I hear sirens all the time now.
1: Yeah, I do the same. I live kind of on a main road.
0: Yeah.
1: But the police station is less than a mile from where I live. The firehouse is not far from where I live. Right. And I'm hearing it all the time. And it really puts into perspective just how frequently people are in distress and how often a 911 call is being made. There are other apartments that are, less than a quarter mile from where I live and saw that happen the other day where they had EMTs, they had a fire department, and they had cops that were there.
14: Right.
1: All rushed onto the scene. We watched them sprinting up the back steps to get into an apartment. I don't know what the case was, but it obviously was not good.
14: Yeah.
1: And I don't know what the resolution was there or whatever ended up happening, but I mean, that was, we were on the balcony and you could just look out and see how much distress there was from everybody that was at that scene.
0: Yeah. You know, it does seem like I hear the sirens a lot more than I did 10, 20, 30 years.
1: I hear them every day.
0: All the time.
1: Every day.
0: Every day you hear them. And I have an app where I can like check and see where they're going and what's going on. And every time I hear the siren, I have to check
1: the
0: app.
1: You can do that. You can check where the, what is it, the cops?
0: It's like not the cops as much as say the rescue squad and the
1: and you can check where they're going.
0: Yeah, I have an app. I can do that.
1: How did you determine you wanted this app?
0: Well, a friend told me about it. A friend of mine is a first responder.
1: And okay,
0: I got the secret first responder.
1: you got the inside scoop.
0: I got the inside
1: here,
0: scoop.
1: Hey, you ever want to know where I'm going? Just download this app. You'll find out.
0: But when I was a kid growing up in Maze Landing, we had sirens that would go off in town, and the siren would go off. Mm.
1: Yeah, yeah.
0: One time meant somebody should report to the rescue squad building. If it went off multiple times, that means you had to go to the fire department.
1: Okay.
0: And the firehouse was right at the end of my block, so I'd ride my bike down there every time I heard the siren and watch the fire trucks leave. It was a big deal when you were a little kid. And then once they leave, there nobody's there at the firehouse, so you could go inside the firehouse.
1: Oh my God! But they were just roaming in there.
0: Well,
1: anyone there?
0: I just roamed in because they had a blackboard on there where they would write down where the fire was.
1: Ah!
0: And then I'd go home and tell everybody in the neighborhood, "Oh, the fire's down on 3rd Street."
1: So, I mean, this started from a young age. Your fascination with where first responders, fire department, where they were going.
0: Yeah, I just
1: this is not
0: know.
1: A new thing.
0: When I hear the sirens go off, I want to know where they're going.
1: Very nosy.
0: I'm sorry, but. Anyway, we had fun today. It's me and Kyle. Judy will be back on Monday. Dominski and Moore coming up next. I think it's going to be a fun game tomorrow.
1: Yes.
0: We're going to do Name That Tune. We're not going to give you the easy part of the song. Maybe we'll make it hard tomorrow. I don't know. We'll see. But you have to name a tune.
1: And it all has to deal with money.
0: All money theme.
1: Money's in there somehow.
0: So that'll be a fun way to get into the weekend. As I said before, Judy is coming back Monday. We look forward to seeing her again and hearing her on the radio. Thank you for hanging out with us. 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
16: It's 62 degrees at 2 o'clock. I'm Rick Rickman. The World Cup is less than a month away, and Trump administration officials expect the tournament to have a $30 billion economic impact on the U.S. Andrew Giuliani, the head of the White House Task Force for the World Cup, says Morris County will see an influx of tourism. Thousands of Brazilians are expected to have lengthy stays in Morris County, with Brazil's soccer team heading there. New Jerseyans aren't alone. A majority of Americans say they oppose the construction of data centers in their backyards.
17: New polling from Gallup shows 7 in 10 Americans oppose the projects, and 48% of respondents said they are strongly opposed. These data centers house computing equipment that helps power AI technology used by businesses, universities, and other institutions, but they've been met with fierce opposition from residents in many parts of the country. The centers require extensive amounts of electricity to operate and need substantial water to cool the equipment, which has raised concerns about the environmental impact and local electric bills. I'm at Mattinson.
16: New Jersey has temporarily yanked a doctor's license for several reasons, including prescribing medical marijuana to children. Attorney General Jennifer Davenport says Dr. Alfred Kulik authorized medical cannabis for 95% of his patients, including patients between the ages of 6 and 12, when their pediatricians refused to do so. A South Jersey church is preparing for the worst at its annual carnival. Organizers of the St. Mary of the Lakes Carnival in Medford say they're working closely with police after a large, unruly crowd forced another carnival in Middlesex County to shut down in March. There are only two entrances into the Medford Carnival, and face coverings, backpacks, large purses, and hoodies are prohibited. The complete New Jersey 101.5 forecast is coming up. Now, New Jersey Fast Traffic.
14: Some scattered delays out there on the Garden State roads. Let's start on 22 eastbound through North Plainfield. It's pretty heavy from Rock Avenue into Watchung Avenue with construction set up. The left lane there is blocked. Then through Hillside 22 eastbound, that's a bit heavy. Hillside Avenue into Empire Street with a disabled vehicle taking out the right lane. Through Sayreville 35 southbound, stop and go Cliff Avenue to Lawrence Parkway. Construction has the right lane blocked there. And then a tap of the brakes on 35 southbound through Point Pleasant Beach from Broadway to Arnold Avenue with construction in the right lane. Lacey Township, Lacey Road is closed between Lake Barnegat Drive and Deerhead Lake Drive because of a crash. Going to be detoured around the scene. Tapping the brakes in Cherry Hill on 70 eastbound at Cooper Landing Road with construction in the right lane. And be careful on 42 northbound between exit 13 and 14. There's a disabled vehicle, but they do have that quickly off to the shoulder. Leaving New Jersey, Tacony-Palmyra Bridge and the Walt Whitman Bridge into PA. A little bit of volume there because of construction. For the GWB, you're looking at 20 minutes for the upper level, 15 to 20 for the lower level through construction. Lincoln Tunnel, 5-minute delay. Holland Tunnel, that's clear from either approach. Next report in 15 minutes. I'm Brendan Joseph on New Jersey 101.5.
4: New Jersey 101.5 instant weather. New Jersey's next chance of widespread rain is almost a week away, around the middle to late part of next week. There could be some spot showers between now and then, but the bigger story will be the big warm-up on the way. Ready, set, sweat. Now tonight, we go in the opposite direction. It's going to get chilly. Low temperatures in the upper 40s. That is jacket weather overnight. Scattered clouds and dry weather expected. Tomorrow looks pretty nice. Partly sunny. Highs back in the mid-60s. And then those temperatures start rising on Saturday. Mostly sunny with highs in the mid-70s. There is a chance of a morning shower in North Jersey on Sunday. Then sun and clouds. Highs 80 to 85 to close out the weekend. From the Edison Heating and Cooling Weather Desk, I'm Chief Meteorologist Dan Zarrow.
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29: The North calls this a sub, while the South calls it a hoagie. 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
2: Hey, how you doing? Thank you for tuning in. It's Jeff and Kylie with you. I'm Jeff Dominski.
3: I'm Kylie Moore.
2: And we have much to get to today. This is going to get interesting if it gets traction. We'll talk about it later. But there are some who are calling for some sort of relief at the gas pump by suspending the gas tax. But Mikey Sherrill, our new governor, is saying no, that she probably would not sign this. So
3: I heard that in Jen Ursula's news earlier.
2: I know.
3: I found that a little bit surprising.
2: Well, yeah.
3: Or is anything surprising anymore? I can't tell.
2: Right? Yeah, I know. But that's just one of the things that we're going to be getting into and what kind of prices you have been seeing. Also, I saw the funniest thing on TV last night that I'll tell you about later. What's that?
3: I didn't realize that I was possibly working with a criminal.
2: What do you mean? Oh, yes, we'll talk about...
3: Don't play dumb, you know what you did.
2: It just took me half a second. Yes. If I could explain... Okay, we're not going to talk... We'll talk about this next hour. But something happened where I ended up benefiting and not paying for something. But it was not my fault. You know what? I can't make this short. So I
3: thought you were going to say something very different. You can't make this.
2: Like up? Yeah. No. I can't make this short. So you got to bear with me. But right. You guys can judge me whether you think that I am or am not a thief. I'll explain why I'm going to be asking this come up later on. But OK, right now, something happened this morning. And I had to bring, I won't say the dealership, because I had to bring it back twice for the same situation in 1 week. So I don't want to say the name of the dealership. And it was just a mistake that was made in putting something back. There was a rattle, doesn't matter what. But I had to go back. And so I'm back at this particular dealership today at their service department. And there's a waiting area, right? And the waiting area is upstairs. It's kind of like in back of the showroom where all the nice new cars are. And then if you keep walking past that, then you get to this like waiting area. So I'm in this waiting area. And first thing I notice as I go to take a seat, I notice that there's several people there. One of the people, it's a guy. And he's got a very long leash at the end of which is a dog. He has a dog in the waiting area, right? Where they have food and drinks, by the way. And so then there's this dog.
3: And also just generally other people.
2: This is, right. And this is in no way a service dog. You could tell from behavior, it was absolutely not a service dog. This was just a guy who liked his dog. And he wanted to have his dog with him. He wanted to be inseparable with his dog, right? So I noticed the length of the leash was rather obnoxious because I'm telling you, Kylie, this was like a 10-foot leash.
3: Oh.
2: And if you're going to be bringing your dog into a place where you don't normally bring dogs, I don't believe that you need to have it on an extremely long leash like this. But this guy clearly didn't give a crap about other people. So he's letting the dog kind of roam around. And yes, the dog is on a leash, but the dog is kind of like scooting closer towards me because I was the new person there. Now, it only used up about half the leash, but it gets about 5 feet away from me, but then it sits down. I probably gave it a vibe or something. I don't know.
3: And it heard the show before?
2: Yeah, maybe he was a listener. Maybe the dog was a listener. So the dog sat down. So, okay, no big deal. I'm not going to say anything to the guy. I think it's an obnoxious thing to do. I think it's a selfish thing to do. But I'm not going to say anything because I'm not directly involved. And nor am I allergic to a dog. But some people might be, which is one of the reasons I think you don't do a thing like this. So then at some point, the guy gets bored and he gets up. And now he's just like walking around the showroom with his dog. And he's letting that dog use every bit of that 10-foot leash. Every bit of it. And I know this. I know it because I've seen it too many times. Even people that are bothered by a dog somewhere, they never want to speak up. Just like the managers of these stores never want to speak up. They're afraid to challenge anybody. So he's walking by And then one woman smiles at the dog, and then he starts talking to her because he wants to show off his dog. And so now she feels like obligated, in my opinion, to reach down and pet the dog on the head. And then I hear her saying, "How old?" And he gives the age. Then he's walking to buy somebody else, and he's letting this dog walk right up to this woman. She was not calling the dog over. This dog is literally at her knees, sniffing her knees. Finally, she looks at the dog. And she pats it like once on the head, I think it was. And then she says something to the guy. And then he goes on. But he's not asking anybody ahead of time. He's just like letting this dog wander up to people, right? So then he's coming back around by the chairs where I'm at. And sure enough, this dope allows his dog to come all the way over to me. And nothing bad really happened. But the dog comes right up, bumps me with its nose, and puts its mouth on my knee.
3: Oh, I hate that move. My sister's dog does that.
2: Right? So this guy's dog is like literally making contact with another customer. And I just look up from my phone at the dog, and as the guy starts saying, "He's just trying to say hello, is that okay?" And I said, "It absolutely is not."
3: Ooh, that dog did not know who he was up against, or she.
2: And I just said it exactly like that. I was like, "It absolutely is not." And I said it while staring at the dog. And so he was just like, oh. He was surprised because nobody's ever got the balls
3: but
2: to say anything.
3: Loves my dog.
2: Right, exactly. That's what these clowns always think, because people don't want to be confrontational. They don't want to hurt anybody's feelings. Well, you know what? Keep your stupid dog in your home. Your dog doesn't need to go to your your blanking service appointment with you.
3: Jeff, we're on the air, please.
2: You incredible idiot, you. Just leave the dog at home. I'm sure you've got air conditioning. I'm sure you have a bowl of water. It's not going to be all that long. After all, you're waiting for your car. It's not going to be terribly long. What, is your dog going to have separation anxiety? Oh, the dog is going to miss me. It's like, oh my God, grow up. All you dopes that are bringing your dogs into places where they do not traditionally belong, you got to get over it, man. These are not your children, okay? And yeah, and this guy was just stunned that somebody actually had the balls to say, "Yeah, I don't want your dog licking my knee."
3: Did he say anything more to you?
2: He just said, and he just brought his dog away, and then he sat back down. But don't let your dog wander over and make contact with somebody. Also, you don't do that.
3: That's where he should have been in the first place. Sit down. Shut up.
2: Yeah, I mean, right. Don't wander. And if you're going to wander around the place, keep it on a shorter leash. Bunch up that leash. Don't let it walk up to that woman and start sniffing her knee. It's just not appropriate. It's not okay.
3: In any situation, in almost any situation in public, don't sniff women's knees. A blanket statement.
2: Right. Right. I don't care if you're Jeffrey Epstein or anybody else or a dog.
3: We on the Dominski and Moore show endorse not sniffing women's knees.
2: Right. Right.
3: We know this is a bold stance, but we are brave enough to take it.
2: This is our platform. We are not wavering from this. So, and I get so worked up about this because I just can't believe the selfishness of people that do things like this. And this one was just like really out of line. You don't let your dog walk up and start making contact to people. And then you say, "Oh, is that all right? He just wants to say hello." No, it's not all right. And yeah, and that, so I mean, that's all I said, but he got the point. So we want to know, is it rude for people to bring their pets with them everywhere they're freaking going today? Where have you seen this? What kinds of places have you seen this take place? And I'm sure somebody's going to bring it up anyway. Who do you think the jerk was in this situation, the guy or me? And you could say it to me. I know you're wrong. 1-800-283-101.5.
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4: A few delays out there on the roads. 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Let's start in North Plainfield, 22 eastbound. It's pretty heavy as you go from West End Avenue to Watchung Avenue with construction. The left lane there is blocked. And be careful in Hillside on 22 eastbound. That's a bit heavy from Hillside Avenue into Empire Street with a disabled vehicle taking out the right lane. 35 southbound through Sayreville, that's sluggish. Cliff Avenue to Lawrence Parkway, construction has the right lane blocked. And then in Point Pleasant Beach, 35 southbound, a bit heavy as well. Broadway Avenue into Arnold Avenue with construction. Tab of the brakes in Cherry Hill, 70 westbound, right around 295. A crash has popped up, taking out the right lane. And on 42 northbound, you'll tab the brakes between exits 13 and 14 with a disabled vehicle off to the shoulder. And we're starting to see some volume build on 295 southbound, heading from exit 29 into exit 26. Leaving New Jersey, both the Tacony Palmyra and Walt Whitman Bridge into PA, a tap of the brakes with construction set up, but not major delays. The GWB, we're looking at about a 15 to 20 minute delay upper level, 10 to 15 minute delay for the lower level. Lincoln Tunnel's a 5 to 10 minute delay. Holland Tunnel about 5 minutes from either approach. 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Next report in 15 minutes from the DCH Ford of Eatontown Traffic Desk. I'm Brendan Joseph on New Jersey 101.5.
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5: New Jersey 101.5 instant weather. There's lots of dry, pleasant weather in the forecast here. Now, tonight's going to be one of the coldest nights of the next seven. Possibly our last jacket weather night for a while. Look for scattered clouds and lows in the upper 40s. Tomorrow, partly sunny, highs back in the mid-60s, and then we soar into the mid-70s on Saturday, kicking off the weekend with good sunshine into the 80s on Sunday. From the Edison Heating and Cooling Weather Desk, I'm Chief Meteorologist Dan Zarrow.
3: Mays Landing and Scotch Plains are both 63 degrees, Belmar 62, fast traffic and instant weather every 15 minutes on New Jersey 101.5. 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
3: It is 2:26 with Jeff Domenski and Kylie Moore. We're going to have Rick's news coming up in just under 4 minutes about the awful news about the Red Bank High School student who was killed by a train. He'll have more information on that and all the New Jersey news hits coming up. Right now, we want to know if it's rude for people to bring their pets with them everywhere they go and feel like everyone wants to see them, their little fur babies. Is it obnoxious or is it, oh, everyone's welcome or whatever? 1-800-283-101.5.
2: And I would have said absolutely nothing to this guy, evidenced by the fact that I sat there for a good 10 minutes before anything happened, even though I don't like that he's bringing an ordinary dog. Now I should point this out because it always comes up. Somebody's like, well, you know, sometimes those are service dogs. You can tell the difference with a service dog. A service dog is never going to be the dog that walks over to that woman and starts sniffing her knees. A service dog is incredibly well trained and well behaved. They're better behaved than my own kids. Okay, So if it's a service dog, absolutely they belong. A pet dog does not belong in these places. But we want to know: do you think it's rude when people do this? 1-800-283-101.5.
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12: I absolutely think it's rude. I'm so tired of seeing these dogs in supermarkets, the super Walmarts where the food is. I'm so tired of that. And I'm an animal lover. I got two chocolate labs and two cats. But I don't bring them into the public because you know why? Some people might be allergic to a dog or a cat. And what's going to happen when these so-called service animals or service dogs start to fight with another one? Because one time I was in the Home Depot with my wife and there was a pit bull with a guy, and next you know I heard it going rah-rah because I saw another dog. I'm like, oh boy, this is going to be fun.
2: Or, oh, yeah. Not gonna be

0: and emotional support. Even airlines, the government has decided, even airlines do not have to allow an emotional support dog, even with documentation, onto a flight anymore if it doesn't want to. Let's talk to Steve in Cherry Hill. You're on New Jersey 101.5.
1: Yeah, good afternoon. How are you guys doing today?
0: Hey, how are you?
1: Yeah, good. Yeah, so my wife and I, we were on the road. We were going to Maine, stopped off in the Boston area late at night, like 11 o'clock at night.
0: Yeah.
1: Go to check into the hotel. You see, you know, we finally get to sleep. And around 2 o'clock in the morning, we start hearing a dog barking, right? Uh-huh. So my wife and I, we called up the front desk. And they said, well, you know, you're on a pet floor. We go, what? We never heard this before. There's certain hotels that have floors, you know, where people could bring their pets.
0: Right.
1: So we figured, okay, you know what? You know what? We don't really feel like moving at, you know, at 2 o'clock in the morning.
0: Sure.
1: Right? So the dog kind of calmed down. We try to get to sleep. Next thing we know, we hear a cat meowing. We said, we got to get out. We got to, you know, we had to.
2: Yeah, you will not be finding me on one of these floors. I can tell you that much. Steve, we are up against the news, but thank you for calling New Jersey 101.5.
0: Yeah, man, once the donkey started braying, they checked out. They had to leave.
2: Oh, see, donkeys where I'm okay. That's a pass.
0: Yeah. All right, so is it rude for people to bring their pets with them everywhere? And where have you seen this? 1-800-283-101.5.
3: 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I'm Rick Rickman with your New Jersey 101.5 newsflash. A 16-year-old Red Bank Regional High School student was struck and killed by an NJ Transit train. He was struck on the platform at the Red Bank station. Red Bank Deputy Mayor Kate Trigiano said a memorial was held for the teen who touched countless lives with his kindness. After 5 years of holding the line against higher parking rates, officials in Cape May say they have to increase parking costs ahead of summer. Some meters could increase by a full dollar an hour. The cost of raising a child through high school has reached bleak new heights. LendingTree chief consumer finance analyst Matt Schultz says the new nationwide report averages out to well more than $16,000 annually.
4: A little over $300,000, which is a really, really daunting number. And unfortunately, the number is actually a little bit higher in New Jersey.
3: In New Jersey, that cost is over $312,000, ranking the state as the fifth highest. And that's your New Jersey 101.5 newsflash. Here's fast traffic.
5: Lots of construction on the roads this afternoon. This report sponsored by the National Highway Traffic Safety Administration. Let's start in North Plainfield, 22 eastbound. Still pretty heavy West End Avenue into Watchung Avenue. Out with construction set up, the left lane is blocked. Then through Hillside, 22 eastbound. That's a bit heavy. Hillside Avenue into Empire Street with a disabled vehicle taking out the right lane. Through Sayreville, 35 southbound. That's heavy Cliff Avenue to Lawrence Parkway with construction in the right lane. Also 35 southbound in Point Pleasant Beach. A little heavy there from Broadway to Arnold Avenue. Some more construction taking out the right lane. In East Brunswick, 18 southbound, that's jamming Narracon Place into Ferris Street as you head through that long-term construction zone. Tap of the brakes on 42 northbound between exits 13 and 14. There's a disabled vehicle off to the left shoulder and a bit of volume building on 295 southbound from exit 29 to 26. Leaving New Jersey, Tacony-Palmyra Bridge and the Walt Whitman Bridge into PA. A little bit of volume there through construction, but not major delays. For the GWB, you're looking at 10 to 15-minute delays, both upper and lower level. Lincoln Tunnel's 5 to 10 minutes. Holland Tunnel's 5 to 10 from either approach. You think a ticket for not wearing your seatbelt is the worst that could happen until you crash. Click it or ticket, paid for by the National Highway Traffic Safety Administration. Next report in 15 minutes from the DCH Ford of Eatontown Traffic Desk. I'm Brandon Joseph on New Jersey 101.5.
0: New Jersey 101.5 instant weather from the 60s to the 70s to the 80s and 90s too. A big weather pattern change is settling in, and that means it's time for some rising temperatures. Now, tonight is going to get pretty chilly. I think you'll want a jacket or sweater. Scattered clouds, dry weather. Lows will dip into the upper 40s. Tomorrow, partly sunny skies, highs in the mid-60s, mid-70s with sunshine on Saturday, and we will be in the 80s for Sunday and beyond. From the Edison Heating and Cooling Weather Desk, I'm Chief Meteorologist Dan Zarrow.
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1: Yeah, thanks, Rick. And I had some slack jaw bring his dog on a 10-foot leash into, well, he was a slack jaw. He's an idiot for doing this.
2: I wasn't saying anything. I was just tickled.
1: Bringing his dog, and it was a total just pet dog, ordinary animal. It was no service dog, into the waiting area of a service department while we're all waiting for our cars. And he's allowing this thing to just wander up, sniff ladies' knees, and it finally came over to me. And it nudged me with its nose and it was going to lick me. I could tell it was going to lick me. It started putting its chops, its mouth against my knee. And at the same time, the owner's going, "Oh, he just wants to say hello. Is that okay?" And I said, "It absolutely is not." And he was like, "Oh," and he took the dog away. Do you get sick of people doing this? We got a bunch of calls to take. Let's take one quick one now, and then we'll take the rest of them coming right up. Hey, Ralph, how are you?
3: Hey, how you guys doing?
1: Hey.
3: I'm at a Barnes & Noble a lot in Pennsylvania, a couple of them with a buddy. We do a meet and greet for our books often.
1: Yeah.
3: Often enough, I get people walking in, like you're saying. They're not service dogs, you can tell.
1: Yeah.
3: And more often than not, the owner thinks that I want to see the dog and talk to the dog. And I don't have anything against dogs. I just, I just don't want to pet your dog.
1: Right.
3: I don't want to be involved in your dog.
1: In that context. Exactly.
3: Exactly. And there's a quote from Sophia Viagra. What I say Viagra from Modern Family. And she says it. She's going against her husband who has a little dog. And she says, "I hate dog persons. And that's the problem. It's not the dog's just doing what a dog does. But why are you having me be involved with your dog? I don't understand it.
1: Right.
2: That's a great point. That's a great quote.
1: Right. And they want to believe everybody loves their dog. And boy, I guess that guy had to rethink that after my attitude today. But I wouldn't have said anything to him if he hadn't let that dog come over and actually make contact with me. He doesn't know if for all that dude knew, I could be severely allergic to that dog. And that's the kind of a-hole that we have out there, just letting dogs wander right up to people and touch them.
2: And I've got news for you. He probably does not realize that he was in the wrong, unfortunately.
1: No,
2: I know he is.
1: Oh, he probably thinks I'm the jerk because, he didn't love Ralphie or whatever his name was. I'm sorry, Ralph. I co-opted your name. I co-opted your name as the name of the dog because it was right in front of me. I'm sorry.
2: Ralph, we appreciate your call. Thank you for calling New Jersey 101.5.
1: It was easy.
2: We're going to get more of your calls on the people who bring their pets with them everywhere. Where have you seen this? Are you a guinea? 1-800-283-101.5.
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1: So, this happened just today. It was a brief exchange, but it was a bit tense. Guy with a dog in the waiting area of an automotive service place at a dealership. That was the first. I've seen people bring dogs into airports, dogs into malls, dogs into grocery stores, dogs into bars where they shouldn't be. This was the first time I've actually seen somebody bring a dog to an automotive service appointment.
2: To what end?
1: Right. It's like, why? Why would you need to do that? And anyway, yeah, it did not remain cordial. Let's just put it that way. So is it rude for people to bring their pets with them everywhere they go? And where have you seen this kind of thing? 1-800-283-101.5.
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15: Hi. Can you hear me? Or yeah. Should I lower the radio?
1: No. Well, no, actually, you're fine. We don't hear it.
2: Just make sure you're listening to us,
15: great,
2: not the radio.
15: Great. Great. Listen, I have never done this in my entire life. I am 59 years old, but this is one subject that has been a thorn in my back. Now, I have the opposite problem. I have severe post-traumatic stress disorder. I am a vet. I have always had service dogs, but they are only 13 pounds. They are a mini dachshund. Mm-hmm. And I have come across everything that your wonderful listeners are kind of barking, pardon the pun, barking about the dogs. Now, what ruined this is, one, everybody wants their dog with them and they don't need it. They don't need a service dog. And for me, I'm going to be very blunt. I don't get into this, what they quote unquote call an emotional dog.
1: Right.
15: Because if you need that kind of dog, go to your doctors, get a pill, leave your dog home.
1: Right.
15: Because you're not even getting the true service dog. In most doctors, it's very hard to get a service dog.
1: Yes.
15: You go through a lot.
1: Sure.
15: It cost me $700 to get my dog legally a service dog, not just in the state of Jersey. I paid extra. I could take my service dog anywhere. And I do get aggravated. I swear, 9 out of 10 people lie. And what's really sad is...
1: They pass them off.
15: Now, this is... 9 out of 10 times, they are a big fat liar. Now, I'm going to tell you what really, really bothers me is that these managers, they have people come up and say, there's 3 large dogs throughout the store right now, and I'm allergic, I'm freaked out, I can't handle it, and then the managers don't do anything. Well, if you're going to be any type of manager or of any level that has legal right to state, get out of this store.
1: I agree.
15: Right.
1: Yeah.
15: Because I'm going to tell you, what comes with a service dog that you pay for and your doctor has to type up, very thorough letter, everything. It is a very long wait. It takes like 6 months.
1: Oh, no. You're preaching to the choir.
15: Right?
1: Hey, Richard, we got to move on and talk to other people, but we do appreciate everything you had to say. I agree with you. Thank you for your service. I'm sorry for what you go through. I'm glad you have a service dog. A service dog should always be allowed. And he's also right in that managers, they're weak. It's like, What's the root word there? Manage the situation, manager, but they don't do it.
2: You would think.
1: They're afraid to talk. They're afraid to speak up.
2: Richard, thank you. Let's talk to Josie in Medford Lakes. You're on New Jersey 101.5.
16: Well, hello. I just had to make this call. I always listen to your show. And
2: thank you, Josie.
16: Regarding the service dogs, I have a service dog. She is not a guide dog. She is a psychiatric service dog. For me, I have this horrible, horrible phobia flying, and there are other issues. My son moved out to Wyoming, and when I fly out there, I have to take the dogs. And honestly, nobody even asks me for her credentials when I get on that plane. She has her little service vest that says service dog, do not pet, but anybody can purchase that.
1: And where did you get that service vest?
16: Amazon.
1: So it's not a real service dog.
16: Yes, my dog. Yes, I have her credentials.
1: Where did you get the credentials?
16: Oh, I'll tell you that happily. There is an excellent canine training school out here. It's called ACDT, and they train canine dogs. They train service dogs. They train bomb smelling dogs. So.
1: So your dog went there?
16: Yeah.
1: Or you bought this online?
16: No, my dog went there.
1: What was your dog trained to do?
16: As a service dog for me. And what she does is that...
1: What particular service does the dog do, though?
16: Okay. When we start for takeoff and landing, she actually lays on me. And that is her job. That's what she does.
1: Okay,
16: and
1: so this is an emotional support animal that you're basically pretending is a service dog.
16: No, she's not. If you saw how well she behaved,
1: okay,
16: she's not emotional support.
1: But you know what? We can agree to disagree on that. But here's the thing: you said speaking of service, that's not even what we were speaking of. We were speaking of ordinary pets being brought into places. Now, it sounds to me like you're kind of just glorifying a dog. I mean, where did you get this dog? Did you already own this dog?
16: I own this dog. I bought her as a puppy.
1: This was your pet dog that you brought somewhere, and then you went on Amazon and you bought and you bought this phone.
16: No, you know what? You know what? You're taking this all out of context.
1: I'm going by your own answers. I'm going by your own answers. And we can agree to disagree, but this does not sound like a bona fide service animal to me.
2: And Joseph, you're up against traffic. Thank you for calling.
1: And it's not even what we're talking about. What we're talking about is these ordinary dogs, these pet dogs that people aren't even trying to necessarily pass off. And they just arrogantly bring them into places like the waiting area of a service department at a car dealership. 1-800-283-101.5.
2: 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Here's fast traffic.
17: 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A start on 22 eastbound through North Plainfield. It's pretty heavy. Rock Avenue into Watchung Avenue with construction set up. The left lane is blocked. And then in Hillside 22 eastbound, that's a bit heavy. Hillside Avenue to Empire Street, where a disabled vehicle has the right lane blocked. Also in Hillside, Maple Avenue, that's closed both ways between Winans Avenue and Conklin Avenue because of a crash. You're going to be detoured around the scene. East Brunswick 18 southbound, that's pretty heavy. Narracon Place to Ferris Street as you head through the long-term construction there. 35 southbound in Sayreville, a bit heavy. Cliff Avenue to Lawrence Parkway with construction in the right lane. And then in Point Pleasant Beach, 35 southbound, heavy again from Broadway into Arnold Avenue. Construction there also has the right lane blocked. Building volume on 295 southbound, heading from exit 30 to exit 26. And we're pretty heavy already on 42 southbound from the Walt Whitman Bridge down to 295. Leaving New Jersey, Tacony-Palmyra Bridge and the Walt Whitman Bridge into PA. A little bit of volume on both of those because of construction. GWB, 10 to 15-minute delay, both upper and lower level. Lincoln Tunnels, 5 to 10 minutes. Holland Tunnels, 5 to 10 from either approach. You think a ticket for not wearing your seatbelt is the worst that could happen until you crash. Click it or ticket. Paid for by the National Highway Traffic Safety Administration. Next report in 15 minutes from the DCH Ford of Eatontown Traffic Desk. I'm Brendan Joseph on New Jersey 101.5.
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1: New Jersey 101.5 instant weather. There's lots of dry, pleasant weather in the forecast here. Now, tonight's going to be one of the coldest nights of the next seven, possibly our last jacket weather night for a while. Look for scattered clouds and lows in the upper 40s. Tomorrow, partly sunny, highs back in the mid-60s, and then we soar into the mid-70s on Saturday, kicking off the weekend with good sunshine into the 80s on Sunday. From the Edison Heating and Cooling Weather Desk, I'm Chief Meteorologist Dan Zarrow.
18: Flemington 63, Freehold 61, Pennsville 63, fast traffic, instant weather, every 15 minutes on New Jersey 101.5. 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

0: friendship.
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2: 250s, we'll call it 256 with Jeff Dominski and Kylie Moore. We're talking about places that you've seen pets where they just don't belong. 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
3: What's up, John?
4: All right. How you doing? The problem I have is that whether it's a service dog or not, it just kind of really burns my rear end when you go to a supermarket and the people have their dog in the shopping cart. Well, what about the people right after them? Where are they putting their food?
3: In the shopping cart.
4: There you go. So it seems like it's not like a service dog. It seems like the dog has a service person.
3: Right. The dog is the one with the service animal. It's called a human.
4: Yeah.
3: Yeah.
4: They put their best on the person.
3: Yeah. And honestly, if you ever see, well, okay, a lot of service animals, like bona fide legit service animals, don't have to wear this vest that says service dog. That's almost a dead giveaway. You know?
4: Exactly.
3: So and also, it's never going to be put in a shopping cart. It's going to walk. I'm sorry. Go ahead, John.
4: Yeah, they seem like they have a sense of, like, they have this need for stuff when they really don't.
2: I also, in addition to the person who's going up next, who's coming up next to them, after them, rather, in the cart, you also don't know if they're allergic. I know we brought that point up, but, like, yeah, not only is it mixing with the food, but it just, the air allergens could mess them up entirely.
3: Well, yeah, I mean, if there's a lot of dander coming off that dog, and then the next person to go in, because I've seen them in a little upper child seat part, and if the next person who uses that cart is going to put a highly allergic child into that same thing, it's not inconceivable that it might trigger something.
2: Or maybe a child that they don't know is allergic yet.
3: Yeah, well, true.
2: If they're that young, that's entirely the case.
3: And then they would never even put it together.
2: Exactly.
3: Because they're not going to think, oh, you know, there's probably a dog sitting there.
2: Surely it's the dander.
3: Right,
2: John,
3: exactly.
2: Thank you for calling New Jersey 101.5.
3: Oh, but the guy today, man, it was so obnoxious. It was almost like he was almost trying to will into existence people to fawn over his stupid dog in the waiting area. The way he's walking around. You know?
2: Well, that's kind of the annoying thing about, I'm not going to do a blanket statement here, but that's kind of the annoying thing about dog people is that they all think like, oh, well, he's just playing. Oh, he just wants to say hi.
3: Yeah, he wants to say hi, right. But I don't want to be talked to. I don't want to say hi to your dog.
2: Also, your dog barking at me is not playing for me.
3: Yeah, right.
2: This is a separate instance, my personal beef with certain dogs. But like, no, don't just assume that everyone else wants to make nice with your dog. I didn't choose to be a dog person.
3: Right, right, yeah. And you know, and it's not even that I'm an anti-dog person. That might shock some people if this is the first day you ever heard the show, but I'm really not. I had a dog when I was a kid. I had then that mixed breed terrier. Then I had that Lakeland Terrier. I've had four dogs in my life and a number of cats too. I'm not anti-pet. I've owned four dogs. But, man, the stuff I've seen. There was a friend of mine. This was the most obnoxious thing ever.
2: Okay.
3: Friend of mine in Michigan brought her kids to a garden center because they had a long, like, red carpet leading up to a Santa throne, right? And somebody got in line, and it was a kid Santa. It was not a pet day. It was a kid with Santa photo op. Somebody decided they were going to treat their dog like it was a kid. And so they just cut in line and they got in line with the kids, with their dog. The dog hunches over, clenches, drops one right on the red carpet.
2: Oh, boy.
3: Pooped right on the red carpet.
2: Well, there's a gift.
3: You know what she did? Just left it.
2: What?
3: Just left it.
2: Oh.
3: My friend was right behind her. They had to walk around it. She didn't even tell anybody. This dumb dog owner didn't even, you know, get out of line and go and get a worker. She just left it. Like everybody else, it was just going to be their problem because she had to get her precious little dumb dog a photo with Santa. Just left it there.
2: It's a choice.
3: Right?
2: All right, we're going to find out. Is Jeff a criminal? That's coming up after 3 o'clock news, traffic, and weather on New Jersey 101.5.
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5: It's 64 degrees at 3 o'clock. I'm Rick Rickman. The New Jersey Labor Department heard from four more companies this week who plan on laying off a total of up to 364 workers. State WARN notices show that around 50 employees will be laid off each by Suites by Hilton in Parsippany, J.P. Morgan Chase in Jersey City, and Amicus Therapeutics in Princeton. Meantime, the now-shuttered Spirit Airlines notified they immediately laid off all 201 workers in Newark. In New Jersey, nearly 50 cents per gallon of gasoline is due to the state's gas tax. With gas prices so high, two Monmouth County lawmakers are calling for a gas tax holiday. Governor Mikey Sherrill is against the idea, saying the gas tax revenue is needed to support state transportation projects.
6: We are going to keep running a strategic and thoughtful government here. The gas tax is how we invest in infrastructure going forward. So we will continue to make strategic decisions to create opportunity here to drive down costs for New Jerseyans.
5: Sherrill blames President Trump for driving up gas prices with the Iran war. New Jersey News brought to you by NJ Diet. 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New Jersey government workers in all departments and agencies are being asked to fill out a survey.
7: Governor Sherrill's chief operating officer and civil service commissioner are leading the survey, which will focus on job satisfaction, workplace environment, training, resources and technology, along with chances to grow within a career and how well a worker is set up to help state residents in their departments and agencies. They say the responses will be anonymous and confidential, with a goal of making state services work as well and efficient as possible in the Garden State. Levon Putney, New Jersey 101.5 News.
5: And major U.S. beef producers can start exporting beef to China again. On Thursday, China renewed export licenses for hundreds of U.S. beef processing plants. Reuters says over 400 plants lost export eligibility after Chinese permissions expired last March. The news comes as President Trump is in China. The complete New Jersey 101.5 forecast is coming up. Now, New Jersey fast traffic.
8: Battling some slow spots on the roads, we'll start with the Turnpike. Let's go northbound. It's heavy through the Eastern Spur from the Southern Mixing Bowl up to exit 15E. Southbound through the Eastern Spur, already seeing a five-minute delay from the Lincoln Tunnel into exit 15X. 280 westbound getting heavy with volume as well, exit 16 into exit 14. Through Sayreville, 35 southbound, tabbing the brakes, Cliff Avenue to Lawrence Parkway with construction in the right lane. And then in Point Pleasant Beach, 35 southbound, heavy again from Broadway to Arnold Avenue with construction taking out the right lane. Through East Brunswick, 18 southbound, already 10-minute delay from Narracon Place into Ferris Street as you head through that long-term construction. Parkway northbound a bit heavy, the Union Tolls to exit 145. Southbound Parkway, tap of the brakes here and there, but nothing too major at the moment. And through North Plainfield, 22 eastbound at stop-and-go Rock Avenue to Watchung Avenue with construction taking out the left lane. That's scheduled out there till about 7 p.m. Leaving New Jersey, GWB, we're looking at about a 10-minute delay, both upper and lower level. Lincoln Tunnels, 5 to 10 minutes. Holland Tunnels, 5 to 10 from either approach. I'm Brandon Joseph, New Jersey Traffic North.
9: Hamilton Township on 295, northbound between 195, exit 60, up to Route 1, exit 67. We've got road work. Left lane is knocked out, and lots of extra company on 295, southbound, exit 30, down to 26. And it's a little heavy on 42, eastbound between 76, down to 295. Now, the Tacony-Palmyra Bridge construction's been cleared away. We do have work on Black Horse Pike, both directions between Route 40 down to Fire Road. Right lane is closed. Next report in 15 minutes on New Jersey 101.5.
10: New Jersey 101.5 instant weather. New Jersey's next chance of widespread rain is almost a week away, around the middle to late part of next week. There could be some spot showers between now and then, but the bigger story will be the big warm-up on the way. Ready, set, sweat. Now, tonight, we go in the opposite direction. It's going to get chilly. Low temperatures in the upper 40s. That is jacket weather overnight. Scattered clouds and dry weather expected. Tomorrow looks pretty nice. Partly sunny. Highs back in the mid-60s. And then those temperatures start rising on Saturday. Mostly sunny with highs in the mid-70s. There is a chance of a morning shower in North Jersey on Sunday. Then sun and clouds. Highs 80 to 85 to close out the weekend. From the Edison Heating and Cooling Weather Desk, I'm Chief Meteorologist Dan Zarrow.
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2: 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It's the Dominski and Moore Show. I'm Kylie Moore.
3: And I'm Jeff Dominski, 1-800-283-101.5. We have much to get to today. I don't know what kind of prices you're seeing at the pumps today or the last couple of days, but we're going to talk about that later on because there are some in Trenton that want to get rid of the gas tax, the state tax, just like, you know, there's been talk about suspending the federal tax for a little bit of relief. But your new governor is saying, uh-uh. And you just kind of wonder, is it just to make Trump look bad? I kind of wonder. I'm serious about that. I do kind of wonder about that because they've definitely been at war. But we'll talk about that later on. Also, there was another very, and this one was on television, a found in your food story that we have to share with you later on. Okay, Kylie, you let me know if you think that I should turn myself in and make good on this or if I did nothing wrong.
2: And okay.
3: Anybody else also tell me if I'm a thief or not. I believe there's sort of like a thing that it's not like a legal concept, but it ought to be. Accidental theft. And here's what I mean by accidental theft. One form of it might be you were not trying to conceal something on the bottom part of the cart. But, you know, you threw some old Roy dog food down there and you just didn't notice it at the checkout. You forgot it was down there.
2: The package of water bottles.
3: Right. The package water bottle. Right. Right. And you get all the way out to the car. You could have walked back in, but your kid is already screaming. He's been sick. Whatever. You just tell yourself you're going to make good on it next time you go back and then maybe you never do. You weren't going out of your way to steal something. It's sort of like an accidental theft. My dad once did this at a tiny little pizza restaurant, little mom and pop pizza joint called Ted's. He forgot to pay. He literally was supposed to pay at the end. And I can't remember because I was only a kid. Maybe it was like, maybe they normally would take the money up front and something happened and they said, just pay me before you leave. Maybe it was that. I don't know. I was a little kid. But we're sitting at home and all of a sudden my father just like gets this weird look on his face, jumps up, grabs his coat and goes running out of the house without saying a word. 20 minutes later, he comes back in. And everybody's like, what the hell happened? It's like, I was at Ted's before. I forgot to pay for the pizza.
2: Aw, what a good man. I just walked
3: out. Right. And he panicked. He totally panicked because he did like a dine and dash, but he did not mean to dash. He thought he had paid and he didn't.
2: Right? He thought he just dined.
3: Right. So have you ever been kind of guilty of accidental thievery? 1-800-283-101.5. And I'm going to tell you guys what happened. Tell me what you think I ought to do here. Did I do anything wrong? I ordered some flowers. This is for Mother's Day, for my mom, right? And I ordered them online on Friday. And weirdly, Saturday delivery was not available. I figured, well, the day before Mother's Day, that's even better, right? Because I wasn't even sure if they would actually have deliveries on a Sunday, you know? But that was all booked up. They didn't have that. So the next available delivery option was 10th or 11th. That meant that they're doing Mother's Day deliveries, but if they can't get there, then they will come the next day. And I was like, well, that would suck to have it the day after, but all right. So I took that. And sure enough, Mother's Day rolled around, and I was there with the boys to see her and all that, but the flowers never came. And I was like, okay, well, I got to tell you, Mom, just so you don't think I didn't do anything, here's what happened, and they're going to come tomorrow then. So the next day rolls around. Flowers never show up.
2: Mm.
3: My stepfather lets me know. Yeah, they never showed up. I call this place, and they say, and by the way, and here's what's key to this too, though. This is one of these things where you're not talking to the actual florist locally. It's like you're calling the national number because it's like an FTD thing.
2: You're calling like 1-800-something-something.
3: Right. Exactly. Exactly. So
2: not 732 or 609-something-something.
3: Right. So I call 1-800-something-something. And I said, you know.
2: Oh, you ordered from something, something.
3: Oh, yeah.
2: I was talking about something, something. You were a big spender.
3: The best.
2: Okay.
3: Oh, the best. And so I actually, and this was over $100. It was like $117, right? And it never arrived. And they had 2 days to do it, not one, and it still never arrived. But the guy tells me on the phone, well, we have until 9 p.m. to deliver it. It's like, 9 p.m.? Mother's Day was yesterday. You know? Wheel of Fortune is going to be over soon. 9 p.m.?
2: Now you've made it personal.
3: right, exactly. And they're like, well, that's how late we have. He's getting kind of smug. He's like, all right, well, I'm sure I'm going to be calling you tomorrow because I don't think they're going to come. Sure enough, they never came. 9 p.m. came, they never came. So I call the next day, and it's about maybe noon-ish, right? I check with my mom first, still never came. Not even like the day after it was already out of the window. And so then I call back to something. And at first the guy tells me, well, what we can do is we can deliver them tomorrow. It's like, no. That's not acceptable. Because, I mean, for all I know, you're going to deliver the same crap that was maybe already in a vase like 2 or 3 days ago.
2: Oh, good point. I never would have thought of that.
3: Yeah, like, I don't know that you're going to make them fresh. I'm not doing that. No, you had your chance. I want a refund. And then he says, well, the only thing I can do for you is give you a partial refund. I was like, no. Here's what you're going to do for me. You're going to give me somebody who is your boss. So he says, like, why would I take a partial refund on something you 100% failed to deliver? You didn't send me a partial bouquet. So then I got the other boss. I had to sit on hold for 10 minutes, get the other boss. The other boss comes on, his boss, and he says, yes, we will do a full refund, no problem. And just double check the order number. So they say, full refund, we're sorry about that, blah, blah, blah. It's like, okay, so I'm getting a full refund. Then I get the email about an hour later that the full refund has been processed, right? Then an hour more goes by. Now it's 2 hours after I called. I get a text from my mom. The flower showed up.
2: Oh.
3: So my mom got the flowers. But I had already canceled it. I told them, do not send the flowers now. It's days after Mother's Day. It's 2 days gone by, not even one. I don't want them anymore. Just don't do it. And I was very clear on that point. So I both got the refund because it hit my bank. So I got the $117 back, but she also got the flowers. But it was all after I told them, don't send them.
2: That kind of feels like it was on something, something.
3: Right. Like, did I do anything wrong? Was I the thief? Should I call them and say, hey, I actually got them, so now I want to give you the money back? Or should I just chalk it up to, hey, you know what? You blanked up royally. I wasn't intentionally trying to rip you off. I told you not to send them now. I just wanted my refund. So I both got the refund as well as the flowers 2 hours after I got the refund. What do you make of that?
2: Oh, look at that. It's 3:18. I think we have to make the break.
3: Is the jury going to deliberate during this break?
2: The jury might. The jury might, Rabbit.
3: Okay. All right. So have you ever been guilty of basically what I would call accidental theft? And what do you think? Do you think that I owe them the money now since the flowers came after I told them not to send them? Should I call them back and like actually give them my card all over again? 1-800-283-101.5.
2: 3:19. Here's fast traffic.
1: 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It's on 35. This is both ways between 440 and Chamberlain Avenue. A pretty serious crash. Could be detoured around the scene, but expect delays in all directions there. Through East Brunswick, 18 southbound. That's heavy Narracon Place into Ferris Street as you head through that long-term construction. Starting to get heavy on 287. Northbound side from exit 8 to exit 12. Southbound 287. Sluggish exit 5 into exit 3. And on 22 eastbound through North Plainfield, you're seeing a jam Rock Avenue to Watchung Avenue with construction taking out the left lane. Turnpike southbound, eastern spur is a 5-minute delay. The Lincoln Tunnel to exit 15X. Western spur southbound, 5-minute delay. Exit 16W to 15W. Northbound, both the eastern and western spur heavy through the southern mixing bowl. Then the western spur northbound is heavy at exit 16W with construction. 280 westbound, that's stop and go from exit 16 to 14. And if traveling the parkway northbound, you're going to see some sluggish volume. The Union Tolls to exit 145. Leaving New Jersey, GWB, 10 to 15-minute delay for both the upper and lower level. Lincoln Tunnel is about 10 minutes now. Holland Tunnel, that's 5 to 10 minutes from either approach. You think a ticket for not wearing your seatbelt is the worst that could happen until you crash. Click it or ticket.
8: paid for by the National Highway Traffic Safety Administration. I'm Brendan Joseph, New Jersey Traffic North.
9: Janelle Crispin, New Jersey Traffic South. 295 disabled vehicle southbound exit 29 down to 28 in Barrington. It's on the shoulder causing delays, and then it continues very heavy southbound into exit 26. Now, the Walt Whitman Bridge leaving New Jersey, there's construction. The right lane is blocked, but entering New Jersey is where the delays are at the moment. And 73 pretty heavy through Maple Shade. It's pretty slow through Evesham, and again in pockets down to Whitehorse Pike. In 70, that's pretty heavy between 206 down to Cherry Hill Township in spots. Next report in 15 minutes from the DCH Ford of Eatontown Traffic Desk on New Jersey 101.5.
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10: New Jersey 101.5 instant weather. There's lots of dry, pleasant weather in the forecast here. Now, tonight's going to be one of the coldest nights of the next seven. Possibly our last jacket weather night for a while. Look for scattered clouds and lows in the upper 40s. Tomorrow, partly sunny, highs back in the mid-60s, and then we soar into the mid-70s on Saturday, kicking off the weekend with good sunshine into the 80s on Sunday. From the Edison Heating and Cooling Weather Desk, I'm Chief Meteorologist Dan Zarrow.
2: Union 66, Vineland 71, Long Branch 62, fast traffic and instant weather every 15 minutes on New Jersey 101.5. 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
4: Yes, please do. It is 3:26 with Jeff Dominski and Kylie Moore, as the nice man said. We're going to have Dan Alexander's news coming up in under 4 minutes. Right now, we want to know, is Jeff a dirty thief? 1-800-283-1015.
5: Did I not phrase that correctly? What?
4: Did I not phrase that correctly?
5: Yeah, I don't think I'm a dirty thief.
4: Just a clean thief? You're a
5: clean
4: boy.
5: Well, I don't know. I don't even know if I'm a thief with the scenario that I laid out. But I do wonder also who's been in that situation where you ended up, maybe you forgot to pay for something. And it's not even that I forgot to pay for something. Again, they never
4: delivered. They botched it.
5: Right. They botched it. They screwed up the flowers. They never came. I said, give me my refund. They did. And then after I told them not to bother sending the flowers, then they sent my mom the flowers. So my mom got the flowers, plus I got my money back. Does that make me a thief, technically? Like, should I morally call this company that botched it to begin with and say, hey, considering she did get the flowers, even though it was 2 days late, here's my money
4: again.
5: Here's
4: my money.
5: I don't know if I should do that.
4: Because, I don't think you should.
5: Because you know what? Like, if something goes wrong with your dinner in a restaurant, often they will still let you eat it, but they'll comp it. Maybe they just comp the flowers. You know what I mean? Like, you're still having the dinner, but it was on them. So my mom is still having the flowers, but it was on them. Maybe it's like one of those deals.
4: I think the jury deliberated during the break. I think this is totally on them.
5: Totally on them.
4: And so, maybe this is because I went through something almost similar, what, like a month or two ago with the order that I got where I got extra...
5: the gummies. Oh, the gummy gate. Yes, yes. Kylie ordered some gummies and she got like enough to knock out Cheech and Chong's army.
4: I got what I ordered and then I got not what I ordered.
5: Yeah, like circus trucks full of gummies.
4: I'm going to put down an elephant.
5: Right, exactly. Exactly. All right, so have you ever been in a weird situation where you... you don't even know what to call it. Did you accidentally steal something? Did you forget to pay for something? Am I a thief? 1-800-283-101.5.
4: Jane, you're on New Jersey 101.5. Have you been in a situation like this?
6: I have been in a similar situation, and I had ordered something, I guess, at the holiday time. And it was a birthday present. I ordered a cake through, you know, those, Wolferman's or something like that. I don't know if I can say that. Or
5: not.
6: It wasn't
5: well,
6: that.
5: Let's not say
6: company,
5: the name, please.
6: But it was.
5: Let's not say the name of the places.
6: It was something like that, but it was.

0: I didn't have that. See, I didn't have any of that, and that's why I feel a little weird.
1: But I still think you should not give them your credit card. They did not give you the proper customer service that you deserved, even when you called back and said, hey, you know, like now it is 2 days and, you know, this still didn't happen and I want my refund. I don't think you need to call them back. I mean, and you're right, when like I ordered food and I went to pick it up and I came home and it wasn't the right order and I called them and they were very kind and said, keep what you got and come back. We want to make it right. Here's the right order. You know, so I did have to go back and get
2: extra food. Well, there you go.
3: Yeah, you got the extra food. I tend to be Team Jane on this one. Jane, thank you for calling New Jersey 101.5. We're up against the news.
2: Okay, so have you ever been guilty of what I would call accidental thievery? Where you either forgot to pay for something, it was on the bottom of your cart, neither the cashier or you noticed it. Like, weird things like that. 1-800-283-101.5.
4: It's 3:30. I'm Dan Alexander with your New Jersey 101.5 News Flash. Tensions are escalating again near the Strait of Hormuz after a ship anchored off the United Arab Emirates was seized and taken towards Iran, and then another was attacked and sank near the coast of Oman. The incidents reported on Thursday came as a senior Iranian official reiterated his country's claim to the waterway. New Jersey ranks fifth highest in the nation when it comes to the cumulative cost of raising a child through high school, topping $312,000. LendingTree Chief Consumer Finance Analyst Matt Schultz says the highest costs are not just a coastal problem.
5: It's kind of a mix of states around the country that have the highest cost. You have big urban states like New Jersey and California and Washington State, but you also have places like Montana and Nebraska and Kansas.
4: 14 states overall saw their year-over-year increases of at least 10%, including New Jersey. The Garden State has temporarily yanked a doctor's license for several reasons, including prescribing medical marijuana to children. Attorney General Jennifer Davenport says Dr. Alfred Kulik authorized medical cannabis for 95% of his patients, both children, both adults and children. And that is your New Jersey 101.5 News Flash. Here's Fast Traffic.
6: 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Let's go to Perth Amboy first. 35 both ways between 440 and Chamberlain Avenue. A pretty serious crash there, and you're going to be directed around the scene. Also be careful in Point Pleasant Beach. 35 southbound. It's a bit heavy. Broadway to Arnold Avenue with construction taking out the right lane. Heavy volume on the parkway. Northbound, the Union Tolls up to exit 145. Southbound Parkway, tap of the brakes here and there, but nothing too major. On 287, northbound, it's heavy from exit 8 to exit 12. Southbound from exit 5 into exit 3, and through East Brunswick, 18 jams both ways in Edgeboro Road as you head through that long-term construction. North Plainfield, 15-minute jam on 22 eastbound to get from Rock Avenue into Watchung Avenue, where construction has the left lane blocked, and 24, the westbound side, getting a bit heavy now from exit 7 into Route 287. Leaving New Jersey, the GWB, still about a 10 to 15-minute delay, both upper and lower level. Lincoln Tunnels, 10 to 15 minutes. Holland Tunnel, 5 to 10 from either approach. You think a ticket for not wearing your seatbelt is the worst that could happen until you crash. Click it or ticket. Paid for by the National Highway Traffic Safety Administration. I'm Brendan Joseph, New Jersey Traffic North.
7: Janelle Crispin, New Jersey Traffic South. Disabled truck on 295. It's southbound into Route 42, exit 26 in Belmar. Left shoulder is blocked. It continues pretty heavy as you make your way down to that area back from exit 29. Southbound south of exit 67, some slow-moving traffic there. Now, Walt Whitman Bridge, construction leaving New Jersey, blocking the right lane, but entering New Jersey, some extra heavy delays. And it looks like we have some delays on 206, too, traveling pretty much past the turnpike and into the intersection with 38, some slow spots, and also into Route 70. Traffic every 15 minutes on New Jersey 101.5.
8: New Jersey 101.5 instant weather from the 60s to the 70s to the 80s and 90s too. A big weather pattern change is settling in, and that means it's time for some rising temperatures. Now, tonight is going to get pretty chilly. I think you'll want a jacket or sweater. Scattered clouds, dry weather. Lows will dip into the upper 40s. Tomorrow, partly sunny skies, highs in the mid-60s, mid-70s with sunshine on Saturday, and we will be in the 80s for Sunday and beyond. From the Edison Heating and Cooling Weather Desk, I'm Chief Meteorologist Dan Zarro.
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0: Thank you, Dan. So we'll take your calls coming up. Weird thing happened where the flower delivery for my mom's day flowers for my mother, they were horribly late. Long story short, I told them, just forget it. It's already 2 days. Just, you know, don't even try to deliver them now. Refund me my money. Well, they did both. They refunded me my money, and she ended up getting her flowers. So, I don't know. Is that a form of thievery on my part? I don't know. And have you ever been guilty of accidentally not paying for something? 1-800-283-101.5.
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1: 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Something that started as a normal conversation is now completely out of control. You're going to want to hear this.
2: Hey, so here's what we're talking about. Did you ever accidentally steal something, like you forgot to pay for something? Or what about this scenario? The cashier hands you back too much money.
3: Oh.
2: You don't notice it until you're in your car putting your money away. You don't notice it right in front of them. Do you go back all the way inside? Does it depend how much extra money the cashier gave you? Like, at what point are you morally wrong? 1-800-283. Yeah, right?
3: Ooh,
2: good
3: that's
2: one.
3: That's a toughie.
2: I know. 1-800-283-101.5.
3: I'm going to sit on that one.
2: Right?
3: April in Pennsylvania, you're on New Jersey 101.5.
4: I know you did not steal the flowers.
3: Okay, so you're not a thief. You're not a thief.
2: Are you sure? You don't think I should go to my 87-year-old mom and take the flowers back and mail them back to the company? You don't think I should do that? Can you imagine? You don't think I should call them and give them my credit card number?
4: Their mistake. You tried to rectify it, and they kept saying, we're sending them. And finally you said, forget it, cancel it.
2: You know.
4: So you did the right thing, and
2: actually,
4: your mom just made out.
2: You know what? I don't know what it was. Maybe your tone of voice. But there's something that you just made clear to me. I just realized that, April. At no point did they do what they were supposed to do. First, I told them to send the flowers, and they didn't. And then when I said, no longer send the flowers, then they did. So, yeah, you know what? You're right. You're right.
4: Right. And also, on the other comment with the money, if they gave you too much money, I would definitely take it back and give it to them, because then the cashier is liable for the lack of funds in the drawer.
2: You're right. A lot of places will make them take it out of their pay. I know. And then I would feel bad. Did you ever have any kind of like screw up with, you know, ordering something?
4: I did. I ordered some lotion online, got the product, paid the product. 2 months later, they send me more. And we called our credit company and told them that we did not order this, and so they honored it, and they didn't pay the company.
2: Okay.
4: So then we get two months later we get another product, more product.
2: Right. They kept sending you lotion.
3: They're like, she's so dry.
4: I'm like, I did not order this.
2: But every time, was it hitting your credit card? And every time you had to call your credit card company?
4: Yes, I called the credit card. And then we went online again. We tried to cancel. We had the hardest time canceling. And we just in big letters said, we did not order this. I did not subscribe.
2: Right.
4: And I got the product and didn't have to pay for it.
2: Our
4: credit company took it off and said they weren't going to pay it either.
2: Yeah, I wonder, do you think it was like one of those like weird renewing, like ongoing automatic renewal things or something that you didn't notice in the fine print?
4: Usually at the bottom of when you order, they ask you, do you want to be automatic renewal or do you want to subscribe? But I had written no.
2: Oh, you know that. Okay, then that's just their screw up. They were just hoping you didn't notice it.
4: Yeah, I think that's what happens to a lot of people. They don't notice it, and then they figure, well, I must have done it. Well, no.
2: If they didn't want her to notice it, they should have just charged her card but not sent any lotion.
3: Too true.
2: Then maybe people don't notice it.
3: That'll get you. April, thank you for calling New Jersey 101.5.
2: Do you always look at your debit card or credit card statements like religiously?
3: Not as much as I should, if I'm being honest.
2: I know, and I got so many things going on. Like, right, something could get by you, right?
3: See, that's where you and I differ. Not a lot going on at the moment.
2: Okay, I got you. Yeah, I got like, you know, four kids living in different places. And yeah, I got way too many things, way too many bills.
3: Barbara in Milltown, you're on New Jersey 101.5.
5: Let me preface this with, I'm the person that if I forgot to pay for a pack of gum, I'll walk all the way back into the store to pay for it.
3: Aww.
5: But I also work in customer service. There's no way for them to take that money from you.
2: Oh, because, you're talking about the flowers again now. What? Why? Right. Like if I called them and said, hey, I said not to send them, but you did. Now you should take the money.
5: The only
2: you're
5: way
2: saying
5: to charge your card again would be to put an order into the system to charge against. They have no way to do that without flower shipping again. Like, they can't just take your money.
2: Well, they did it the first time. They took my money and not ship flowers. So.
5: But it has to be against a product in their system.
2: I know.
5: Since you're not buying a product, they can't reverse the credit that they already gave you. So you're not stealing from them.
2: Right.
5: It was their screw up. And honestly, if you called them, they would probably tell you to just keep the flowers.
2: Really?
5: Yeah, absolutely. I'm telling you, I've worked in customer service over 20 years. They would tell you to keep the flowers.
3: Well, so I mean, Barbara, especially with something like flowers, right? Where it's like there's a clear shelf life.
5: Oh, absolutely. There's no way. You're lucky that she got fresh flowers and it wasn't an order, like you said, that was sitting around somewhere by the time it got to her.
2: Yeah, and
5: at
2: they
5: least
2: were
5: she
2: fresh,
5: got a
2: actually.
5: Fresh order.
2: Yeah. Yeah. Well, you know, Amazon will do that a lot of times.
5: Yeah.
2: Amazon might screw up and, like, you order, say, I don't know, you order a wine bottle opener, and then they send you 20 of them.
3: Huh.
2: And then you contact Amazon, and they say, hey, you keep sending me these things, and you're like, oh, yeah, our mistake. You could just keep them. Like, they don't even want to restock them. They don't want them back.
5: Chewy is the same way. I order my dog and cat food from Chewy, and they've occasionally sent me something wrong. If you call, they're just like, oh, just keep it. We'll send you the right thing. Don't worry about it.
2: Yeah, and then it's like, you wonder, like, how do these companies make any money like that? But they're clearly doing
3: from
2: okay.
3: All the people who are too lazy to say anything.
2: True.
3: Probably.
2: Yeah.
3: I don't know. Barbara, thank you for calling New Jersey 101.5.
2: We're talking about accidentally not paying for something. I am intrigued by that cashier thing. How much do you think they would have to overpay you in your change for you to go back into the store?
3: I think over...
2: Like, you've already gotten to your car in the parking lot, and when you notice how much... What's the smallest amount of money that you would walk back in for? Like, one buck?
3: Obviously, I want to be the saint who's like, any amount of money, I would go back in.
2: Not for $1.
3: But, like, obviously.
2: Right.
3: I'm going to say over 10.
2: Over 10?
3: Depending on my mood, maybe over 20.
2: What about you get all the way home?
3: All the way home?
2: Yeah.
3: That's Kylie's territory now.
2: $100, you're keeping it.
3: Sorry, I don't care. I do care if that makes me sound like a bad person. I just admit that it makes me sound like a bad person.
2: Right.
3: But yeah, if it's that much money and that was their mistake and I'm already home.
2: You're
3: yeah.
2: human. You're human.
3: If they're on Venmo, okay. I'll reach out to them,
2: right,
3: but if they're
2: right.
3: not,
2: Janine in Union Beach. Hi, Janine.
6: Hi, how are you?
2: Good, good. What'd you want to tell us?
6: Okay, so I went food shopping one time at Aldi and got all the way back out to my car and realized I didn't pay for my stuff. And
2: wait,
6: I went back in.
2: None of it? You didn't pay for any of it?
3: You got Aldi way out?
6: All the way out to my car.
2: Aldi way out.
6: All the way out to my car.
2: Right. How? You just forgot, like,
6: so
2: literally forgot to stop and pay?
6: Well, you do, it's self-checkout. So I was
2: right.
6: checking out, and I loaded my bags, and I got out to my car, and I was like, wait a minute, I didn't pay for this.
2: Oh, so you were ringing it up, but you never ran your card.
6: Right.
2: Gotcha.
6: No, I
2: okay,
6: no,
2: I got. I understand now. Right, because it was the self-checkout. Gotcha.
6: Right.
2: Okay. So what'd you do?
6: I went back in, and I told him, I'm sorry, I walked out to my car, and I didn't pay. She goes, thank you for coming back, because so many people do that, and they don't come back.
2: How much was it, like, if you had been dishonest?
6: Oh, it was like $138.
2: Wow.
3: Ooh,
2: yeah.
3: That's a sizable amount.
2: Yeah, that would buy my mom those flowers again.
3: Too true, and the tip.
2: Yeah.
3: Janine, thank you for calling New Jersey 101.5.
2: All right, so we're talking about accidentally not paying for a thing or getting something you didn't actually pay for, this sort of thing. 1-800-283-101.5.
3: It is 3:49. Here's fast traffic.
7: We've got a closure now in Perth Amboy. 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It's Route 35. That's closed both ways between Cam Street and 440. And because of a crash, going to be detoured around the scene until further notice. 287, the northbound side, pretty heavy exit 8 into exit 12. Southbound 287, at stop and go with volume from exit 5 into the turnpike. And in East Brunswick 18, pretty heavy both ways into Edgeboro Road as you head through that long-term construction. Stop and go volume on 24, the westbound side, exit 7 into 287. Eastbound 24, getting pretty heavy, merging into 78. And on 280 westbound, you're going to see stop and go volume from about exit 16 to exit 14. Turnpike southbound, eastern spur, 5-minute delay, the Lincoln Tunnel to exit 15X. Western spur southbound, a bit heavy, exit 18W to 15W. Then both the eastern and western spur northbound is heavy through the southern mixing bowl. Parkway northbound, heavy with volume, the Union Tolls to exit 145. And through North Plainfield, 22 eastbound jams up Rock Avenue into Watchung Avenue, a 15-minute delay because of construction in the left lane. Leaving New Jersey, GW WB 10 to 15 minutes, both upper and lower level. Lincoln Tunnels 10 to 15 minutes, Holland Tunnels 5 to 10 from either approach. 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I'm Brandon Joseph, New Jersey Traffic North.
8: Janelle Crispin, New Jersey traffic's out. We have a broken down truck on 295 at southbound and exit 26, Route 42. Left lane is blocked, and that's why so slow on 295 with delays stretching back to exit 29, and it's pretty heavy on 73. Pockets of very heavy traffic between Maple Shade and Mount Laurel Township and down to Marlton through Evesham opens up ever so slightly, but delays once again as you head down to Whitehorse Pike. Next report in 15 minutes from the DCH Ford of Eatontown Traffic Desk on New Jersey 101.5.
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10: New Jersey 101.5 instant weather. There's lots of dry, pleasant weather in the forecast here. Now, tonight's going to be one of the coldest nights of the next 7. Possibly our last jacket weather night for a while. Look for scattered clouds and lows in the upper 40s. Tomorrow, partly sunny, highs back in the mid-60s, and then we soar into the mid-70s on Saturday, kicking off the weekend with good sunshine into the 80s on Sunday. From the Edison Heating and Cooling Weather Desk, I'm Chief Meteorologist Dan Zarrow.
3: Piscataway 66, Point Pleasant 64, Camden 65, fast traffic and instant weather every 15 minutes on New Jersey 101.5. 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
9: New Jersey 101.5. We are just 4 minutes away from news at the top of the hour. It's Jeff and Kylie with you, and we're talking about not paying for a thing. You know, you sort of forgot that you didn't wait for the bill at a restaurant. I wonder if that's ever actually happened. Well, I mean, other than to my dad, that was, I think, like a weird scenario. But like at the end of the dinner, do you think anybody has ever just literally forgot? Like, not a dine and dash.
3: Yeah, you're making it sound like it was done on purpose. We mean legitimately an accident.
9: Legitimately, you just forgot that you didn't already take care of the bill, and everybody just slowly got up and walked out, and then an hour
3: I
9: later,
3: thought
9: you're
3: they
9: like,
3: were taking care of
9: oh
3: it.
9: Oh my God, holy crap, that's right, we never did. But yeah, any kind of thing like this. Who's got a story? Let's talk to Bob in Beechwood. You're on New Jersey 101.5.
20: Yeah, how you doing?
9: Hey, Bob. Welcome. Thanks for calling in.
20: Yeah, no problem. I went to a bank one time and cashed a check.
9: Yeah.
20: Through the drive-thru.
9: Yep.
20: So I got the money, and I pulled up to let the car in behind me. I count the money, and I'm over $400.
3: Whoa.
9: Oh, they gave you too much. So, yeah. Whoa.
20: So I go around the bank. I go back through the drive-thru. The same person that helped me, I sent it back over, and I said, you got to count this. And they give me this nasty look. Like, I'm going to say you didn't pay me enough.
9: Oh.
20: As he starts counting it, I'm watching his facial expressions start to change.
9: Yep.
20: And then he kept the money. I said, you should really make sure you count the money.
3: Damn.
9: Wow. Did he? I know he didn't say anything, but he was saying it with his expression. Did he apologize for his facial expression and body language, or did he just say nothing?
20: He didn't say anything.
9: Yeah, he was sheepish. Yeah. That's funny, though.
20: I guess he thought that he'd get in, trouble. I'll tell you another story. I went to Bank of America. I put my debit card in. I asked for $60. A $100 bill comes out.
9: Okay, and what do you do?
20: I walked back into bank. I said, listen.
9: Yeah.
20: I said, I asked for $60. I got $60, but $100 came out.
9: Right.
20: And they said, oh, we've been looking for that.
9: Been
3: looking for that.
9: Oh, that's weird. It got into a slot or something in the machine, maybe, when it wasn't supposed to be loaded
20: right
9: that way. Yeah, yeah,
20: but,
9: I got you.
20: Yeah, but they gave me a $25 gift card for reporting,
9: Oh, that's nice.
3: Oh, a good Samaritan fee.
9: You're an honest dude. Good for you, man.
20: That's me. I can't help it.
9: Yeah, no, that's good. That's noble. And you know, it's tough at a bank because whether you're the drive-through or the ATM walk-up or the wherever, there are cameras all over a bank.
3: Mm-hmm.
9: It's not like other places. You're probably going to have the most cameras at a bank, and so yeah, that would be kind of almost hard to just want to walk away. But I think most people would try it. I think most people would just say, oh, I didn't know I had 400, even though they knew it.
3: Oh, whoops.
9: Yep.
3: Bob, thank you for calling New Jersey 101.5. So are you feeling a little better about yourself?
9: Well, I guess, yeah. It's just weird that I got the money back and my mom still got the flowers, but it was 2 days late, you know?
3: Yeah.
9: It was two
3: Consider
9: days late.
3: Consider a late fee.
9: Yeah.
3: Blockbuster would charge you for that. You're charging them for that.
9: I couldn't believe the arrogance of the company, though, when at first they were telling me, like when I was midway through the process, like, oh, we never delivered the flowers at all. Well, you'll get a partial refund. It's like a partial refund. Yeah. It's like
3: you didn't say the magic word.
9: Right, exactly. Give me your manager. I went all Karen on him. All right, we've got Levon's news straight ahead in New Jersey, 101.5.
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21: It's 65 degrees here at 4 o'clock. Thanks for listening. I'm Levon Putney. Well, President Trump says China's President Xi Jinping offered to help negotiate an end to the war against Iran, while President Xi warned Mr. Trump during their closed-door meeting that differences over the U.S. supporting and selling arms to Taiwan could bring the U.S. and China into conflict. Well, here at home, two Monmouth County Republican lawmakers are calling on Democratic Governor Mikey Sherrill to suspend the state's 49.1 cent a gallon gas tax to help lower gas prices. And to that, the governor said, no thanks.
22: We are going to keep running a strategic and thoughtful government here. The gas tax is how we invest in infrastructure going forward. So we will continue to make strategic decisions to create opportunity here, to drive down costs for New Jerseyans.
21: And the governor says President Trump drove up gas prices by starting the war against Iran, so says it's up to him to fix it on the federal level. Well, a South Jersey school district has agreed to settle a lawsuit filed about abuse claims from decades ago.
23: The Bridgeton School District has reached a $2.5 million settlement with a former student who says she was groomed and sexually abused by a teacher in the mid-80s. The teacher, who is not identified, died before the suit was filed. The unidentified woman was able to sue under New Jersey's 2019 law that extended the statute of limitations for survivors. Rick Rickman, New Jersey, 101.5 News.
21: Well, so far, so good at this week's big St. Mary of the Lakes Carnival in Medford, where organizers work with police to be ready with more security and patrols through Saturday after recent years of unruliness among groups of teens. Now to the Lester Glenn Business Report. Well, software company Cisco announced 4,000 jobs are getting cut, and traders said, I'll buy on that. Cisco's stock jumped 13% today. On Wall Street, the Dow, S&P, and NASDAQ all closed almost up a percent higher. 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Experience Lester Glenn. And the complete New Jersey 101.5 forecast, that's coming up now. New Jersey Fast Traffic.
24: Still dealing with the closure in Perth Amboy. It's Route 35. That's shut down between Cam Street and 440. And for a serious crash investigation, you're going to be detoured around the scene. 18, both ways through East Brunswick. You're heavy into Edgeboro Road as you head through that long-term construction. 287, northbound side, stop and go, exit 8 to exit 12. Southbound 287, that's stop and go from exit 7 into the turnpike. And if traveling on 24, the westbound side, pretty heavy into 287. Eastbound 24, pretty heavy into 78. Turnpike northbound, both the east and western spur jamming through the southern mixing bowl. Southbound turnpike, eastern spur, 10-minute jam from the Lincoln Tunnel to exit 15X. Western spur southbound, 5-minute delay, exit 16W to 15W. 280, the eastbound side, starting to see a jam coming off of Route 80 down towards exit 4. We're checking for a crash there. Westbound 280 jams, exit 16 into exit 14. On the parkway, northbound, just sluggish in pockets, the Union Tolls to exit 145. And through North Plainfield, 22 eastbound, that's jamming Rock Avenue to Watchung Avenue with construction in the left lane. That's scheduled to stay out there till about 7 p.m. Leaving New Jersey, GWB, 10-minute delay for both the upper and lower level. Lincoln Tunnels, 15 to 20. Holland Tunnel, about 10 to 15 minutes from either approach. I'm Brendan Joseph, New Jersey Traffic North.
8: Janelle Crispin, New Jersey. Traffic south, 295 southbound into Route 42, exit 26. They're working on a disabled truck. The left lane is blocked. We have heavy delays back to exit 29. Also, some slowdowns as you travel on Black Horse Pike. Both directions through Washington Township is pretty heavy. And we have some slowdowns as well, traveling pretty much between Blackwood up to Hilltop. It's slow and through Runnymede in both directions. And White Horse Pike, expect delays right around 73 in spots. And then some slow traffic through Summerdale and again into Haddon Heights. We've got road work going on at the Walt Whitman Bridge leaving New Jersey. The right lane is blocked, but very heavy entering New Jersey. Next report in 15 minutes on New Jersey 101.5.
10: New Jersey 101.5 instant weather. Our next chance of widespread rain here in New Jersey is almost a week away. That's going to be around the middle to late part of next week. Now, there could be some spot showers between now and then, but I think the big

0: Your weather story will be the big warm-up on the way. Get ready to sweat. Hope your air conditioner is ready to go. Tonight, scattered clouds, dry and chilly. Lows will fall into the upper 40s. That is jacket weather territory. Tomorrow, looking good. Partly sunny skies. Highs back in the mid-60s. And then mid-70s on Saturday. Here comes the warm-up. Mostly sunny skies to start the weekend. Sunday morning, there could be a shower to the north. Then a mix of sun and clouds. High temperatures 80 to 85 to close out the weekend. From the Edison Heating and Cooling Weather Desk, I'm Chief Meteorologist Dan Zero.
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2: 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It is 4:10, and we are Dominski and Moore. I'm Jeff Dominski.
3: I'm Kylie Moore.
2: You can reach us at 1-800-283-101.5. There's always the New Jersey 101.5 app if you want to get a quick message across. But I feel compelled to talk about this because, I mean, everybody's feeling it. Maybe you're just numb to it. I don't know.
3: How could you be? Unless you're not driving, how could you be?
2: Yeah. What are you seeing for gas prices? I mean, they're saying it's been hovering around $4.50 a gallon now, and I had heard that there were some experts that were saying that by Memorial Day, if nothing big had broken through with the Strait of Hormuz, that you could be seeing by Memorial Day $5 a gallon.
3: We're nearing it.
2: Yeah, I mean we are already pretty darn close to $5 a gallon. And of course, this is only an average. So I'm kind of wondering, in your town where you go, what kind of gas prices are you seeing? Do you even look anymore? Because that's fair too. If you just want to call in and say, you know what, guys, I don't even look over at it. I just say, fill it up and I hand them my card. Because honestly, I could sort of see that. If you don't fill up at the same place every day and you go to various locations, you might not be shopping by price anymore anyway.
3: I'm kind of at that point where it's just like, I got to get to work.
2: Right.
3: This is the only place I'm going.
2: Right. So maybe it's almost like in a horror movie, you know, like in Night of the Living Dead.
3: Sure.
2: In Night of the Living Dead, the woman in the house sees this victim, and the hero in the movie, he just goes, "Don't look at it! Don't look at it!" I mean, maybe that's where we're at.
3: That's me screaming at the whatever workrooms. Fill it! Regular! I'm not looking!
2: Don't look at it! Right, exactly. Maybe that's the only way you can hang on to your sanity. So what kind of gas prices are you seeing? But here's the big question. Dan Alexander has a story about this on NJ1015.com, and it's about the speculation of temporarily suspending New Jersey's gasoline tax. Now, that would be a lot. That would be about like half a buck right there. And so we want to know, you know, do you think that we should do that? But what's key here is that Mikey Sherrill does not want to do it. Two Monmouth County lawmakers are calling on their fellow lawmakers to temporarily suspend New Jersey's gas tax. Gas prices, of course, increasing. All of this is, largely due to Iran. There's also going to be that summer formula of gas that always comes out, and it always jumps up around Memorial Day anyway.
3: Of course.
2: Prices have been hovering around $4.50 per gallon, $5.62 for diesel this past week.
3: Damn.
2: And one idea gaining popularity to bring down gas prices is to temporarily suspend state and federal gas taxes. Indications are that if a bill were to make it to Governor Mikey Sherrill's desk, she will likely not sign it. The Democrat has blamed Trump for driving up prices with a, quote, disaster and crisis in the form of a war he cannot explain nor see a clear way out. New Jersey's gas tax has a specific purpose, goes into the Transportation Trust Fund. And one of the quotes from Mikey Sherrill about this is, "We are going to keep running a strategic and thoughtful government here. The gas tax is how we invest in infrastructure going forward. We will continue to make strategic decisions to create opportunity here to drive down costs for New Jerseyans." So that is giving the indication that she wouldn't do it, because she's going to say, well, we can't do that because this is how we pay for our infrastructure. But of course, these are not normal times. I don't know. Do you think that we should? And is it a case of shame on her that she would not? And then I kind of wonder,
4: Is part of the stubbornness because she knows that it causes pain and that people will go back to blaming Trump? Or does she really, truly, wholeheartedly believe that we can't even temporarily, not even for a month, suspend the gas tax because we need that to repair the roads? I don't know.
3: I would like to believe that it's not all about Trump.
2: Right.
3: But I'm not in her head. I can't speak for her.
2: I know. And I can't either, to be fair, but I do wonder because, I mean, we sue them, they sue us. There has been, you know, no... It's been a bloodbath between the two of them, you know?
3: Mm-hmm.
2: So I really do wonder about that. But what do you think? Do you think that New Jersey ought to suspend the gas tax, at least for a little while? And what kind of prices are you seeing out there? 1-800-283-101.5.
3: Juan in Bridgewater, you're on New Jersey 101.5.
5: Hey, Jeffrey. Hey, Kylie. How you guys doing?
3: Bonjour.
2: Hey, what's going on?
5: All right. So as you guys know, I drive into Brooklyn every day. Am I going to stop filling up my car because of the gas? No, I'm not. I mean, I have to get to work, you know, like everybody else.
3: Mm-hmm.
5: I'm filling it up at $4.29 a gallon, and, you know, that's where I fill it up. Should we actually, suspend the gas tax even for a few months? Maybe that'll be nice for our, you know, New Jerseyans, but I guess that's not her point. She doesn't care about New Jerseyans.
3: Yeah,
2: I don't know.
3: I don't know where this is going. Ah!
2: I mean, if we do suspend it, though, then, like, if you suspended it for 3 months, and that would be a long time,
5: yes.
2: but if it took
5: correct
2: that much, you're going to have you're going to have 1/4 of all the money for road work, for road repair, for infrastructure work gone for the annual budget. How do you make that
5: up? Let me throw something at you, right?
2: Mm-hmm.
5: So any kind of road work or repairs are all based on a capital improvement system, right? So everything, it has to be, you know, a budget and everything. So everything's based on a 2 to 3 year plan. They don't just like say, oh, there's potholes here, we got to go pave it ASAP. There's a whole process that goes into it. So even if they lose a quarter of the funding, you know, for the whole year, they'll figure it out. They have to figure out, you know, tighten their pencils and figure it out, you know. I mean, at the end of the day, it's not going to hurt them immediately now. It's going to hurt them maybe at the end of the fiscal year, you know, next fiscal year.
2: And it'll give them time to figure it out.
5: Yeah, it'll give them time to figure it out, where you can, you know, maybe take something from. Because at the end of the day, for example, not only the, you know, the roads and everything, that tax goes towards the salting of the highways, you know, the payment of salaries for the, you know, road crews and all that stuff. So what if next year we don't have a heavy winter year, right? So there you go. You save money. You don't know what's going to happen.
2: Yeah.
5: You don't know.
2: Yeah. Okay, I could get really in the weeds and really geeky here and start talking about prevailing.
3: Boy.
2: Well, there's a little thing called prevailing wage. And this.
5: Yes, there you go.
2: This greatly affects, it's all about unions and how these guys get paid,
5: yep.
2: And a lot of states don't have this, and it greatly increases the cost of building a road. We have, you know, per mile, we have probably the most expensive, right, we have
5: 1 million.
2: Our roads are far too expensive to even make, and if we did what other states do, and maybe this, if you suspended that tax, maybe it would be a wake-up call that maybe something's got to change. So, hey, Juan, we appreciate your thoughts.
3: Thank you very much, as always.
2: All right, so we want to know, main thing is, what kind of prices are you seeing around? You know, the last time you filled up, did you even notice the per gallon price? What are you paying for gas now? And what do you think about the idea for a little while, just getting rid of the gas tax? The gas tax right now is 49 cents a gallon. You're paying half a buck, and that's only the sales. That's only the state tax. The federal is, you know, added to it as well. That's a separate issue if the feds are going to drop the federal. But should we get rid of the state sales tax on gasoline? 1-800-283-101.5.
3: 419, here's fast traffic.
6: 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This report, it is sponsored by the National Highway Traffic Safety Administration. Let's go to 280 eastbound. It's a 35-minute jam to get from Route 80 into Exit 4. A disabled tractor trailer takes out the right lane. Left lanes are squeezing by. Westbound 280, heavy with volume. Exit 16 into Exit 14. 24 westbound, approaching 287. We've got a crash. It's been pushed off to the shoulder. Eastbound on 24, you're pretty heavy merging into 78. 22 eastbound through North Plainfield. That's a 15-minute jam. Rock Avenue to Watchung Avenue with construction taking out the left lane. Careful in Perth Amboy, 35. That is closed both ways. Cam Street to 440. As for an ongoing crash investigation, you're going to be detoured around that scene. Turnpike southbound, Eastern Spur, 10-minute delay. The Lincoln Tunnel to exit 15X. Western Spur southbound, that's a 10-minute delay from the Meadowlands ramp into exit 15W. 287, northbound's heavy, exit 8 to 12. Southbound from exit 7 to exit 3. And on the parkway, you're going to see some pretty heavy volume in both directions between Mountain Exit 142 to 151. Leaving New Jersey, the GWB, we're looking at about a 15-minute delay, both upper and lower level. Lincoln Tunnel is about 20 to 30 minutes now. Holland Tunnel, that's 15 to 20 minutes from either approach. You think a ticket for not wearing your seatbelt is the worst that could happen until you crash. Click it or ticket. Paid for by the National Highway Traffic Safety Administration. I'm Brandon Joseph, New Jersey Traffic North.
7: Janelle Crispin, New Jersey Traffic South. Disabled truck on 295 southbound into exit 26, Route 42 in Belmar has been cleared away. Still heavy traffic into the area. Turnpike both directions at exit 7A. We've got a disabled vehicle. The toll lane is blocked. 38 westbound Mount Laurel Road out to Fellowship Road in Morristown. Collision there blocking the right lane, and it is jammed on 73 southbound Route 38 down to Fellowship Road in Mapleshade. Walt Whitman Bridge construction leaving New Jersey. The right lane is closed, but delays are Jersey bound. Next report in 15 minutes from the DHC Ford of Eatontown Traffic Desk on New Jersey 101.5.
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8: New Jersey 101.5 instant weather. Tonight might be the coldest night of the next seven, possibly our last jacket weather night for a while, with lows averaging upper 40s across the state. Look for scattered clouds and dry weather across the Garden State. Partly sunny skies for your Friday tomorrow. Highs in the mid-60s, soaring into the mid-70s on Saturday with mostly sunny skies. 80s ahead for Sunday. From the Edison Heating and Cooling Weather Desk, I'm Chief Meteorologist Dan Zarro.
2: Jersey City, 65. Woodbridge, 67. Pemberton, 65. Fast traffic, instant weather every 15 minutes on New Jersey, 101.5. 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
4: It is 4:27 with Jeff Jaminski and Kylie Moore talking about the atrocious gas prices that we have been seeing across not just the Garden State, but across the country, but especially for us. It's impacting our wallets.
5: Yeah, how bad? How bad is it? I mean, the last time you filled up your tank, if you did it this week, did you take a look? Did you notice? Or are you trying to not even look at that pump?
4: My sister was stunned on Sunday when we were on our way to our grandmother's for Mother's Day.
5: Yeah.
4: She only had to fill half a tank, and it was almost $50.
5: Oh, yeah. Well, it depends on, right. It depends on the size of your tank.
4: That's a small car.
5: Yeah.
4: That's a Toyota Honda.
5: Wow.
4: Almost $50 for half a tank is outrageous.
5: Oh, yeah. I drove two different cars that I had to fill because one was a rental. But this is kind of a cool comparison. I'll tell you about that in a second. But how much are you paying for gas right now? What kind of prices are you seeing? And what do you think of this idea about, at least for a while, getting rid of the state gas tax? 1-800-283-101.5.
4: Joe in Hamilton, you're on New Jersey 101.5.
6: Hey, how you feeling today?
4: Hey Joe. Good.
5: What's up?
6: Good. So about 4:29 right now, and we have a minivan since we have young children. Like sometimes it's as high as $75.
5: Wait. Sometimes what? I'm sorry.
6: $75.
5: Okay.
4: Did you also hear 25?
5: Well, yeah, like, and I knew that wasn't right.
4: Yeah, because I was like, that seems fine. Yeah. No, 75, that's no, crazy.
5: Yeah, well, probably a bigger tank, but also because it's a large vehicle, like, do you have any idea what your gas mileage is? We kind of forget
6: it's
5: that.
6: About, like, 25, I think.
5: That's not too bad for a minivan.
6: Yeah, it's a holder. No, it's not bad. I mean, it's a Honda Odyssey, so it's like, it's an older model, so it's still, it's pretty good comparatively, but it still starts.
5: Yeah. Do you think that we ought to get rid of the state gas tax for a while or no?
6: To be perfectly honest, I'm really not sure. I feel like the money's got to come from somewhere, but I do feel like my thought process is, why should we have to pay? We're going to war for Israel. How about we make them pony up?
5: You think the Iran war is only about Israel?
6: So I think it's predominantly, yes.
5: Well, I mean, if it were really about not wanting them to have a nuke, I mean, I think that could be for the entire area, but ultimately us too. I mean, look at Kim Jong-un, you know, nukes there, and Kim Jong-un talking about

0: because it's a larger tank. Yeah.
1: Okay. Yeah. See, I don't know cars well enough. They looked similar enough to me that I was like, I don't know.
0: Oh, yeah. Yeah, no. It's just how many gallons can
1: I
0: it
1: take? I don't know cars.
0: But yeah, like, what is a fill-up costing you guys? And should we get rid of the gas tax for a while? 1-800-283-101.5.
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3: It's 64 degrees here at 4:30. I'm Levon Putney. Well, Labor Department numbers show first-time unemployment claims rose a little more than expected last week. Well, Democratic Governor Mikey Sherrill responded yesterday to two Monmouth County Republican state lawmakers calling on the state to suspend its 49.1 cent a gallon gas tax by saying no, blaming the president, saying he broke it, so he'll have to fix it.
4: This is something that the president needs to address immediately. At every turn, we've seen costs going up with his illegal tariff program. He tried to freeze the Gateway Tunnel funding. Now he's in this war. He really is just putting incredible cost pressure on the backs of people across this country and certainly here in New Jersey.
3: Sherrill says money from the gas tax goes straight into infrastructure projects, so prefers keeping that investment where it is. Well, Seaside Heights' mayor is promising more cops will be out patrolling their boardwalk all summer to go with their new 10 p.m. curfew this summer for anyone under 18. And they had over 100 arrests and three stabbings over Memorial Day weekend last year. And FIFA announced on Instagram yesterday that Shakira, Madonna, and BTS are headlining the first ever World Cup final halftime show at MetLife Stadium July 19th. The complete New Jersey. Well, before we get to that, let's say news was brought to you by 618 Restaurant, located in Freehold. 618 was voted one of the top 100 restaurants to visit in the U.S. by Yelp. Join us every Wednesday for half-off bottles of wine, plus live music at the bar from 7 to 10 p.m. For reservations, visit 618nj.com. 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New Jersey Fast Traffic.
2: Well, we got a pretty big jam on 280. 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It's the eastbound side of 280. It is crawling from Route 80 into Exit 4, an hour-plus delay, all because of a disabled truck taking out the right lane. Westbound 280, that's pretty heavy as well, from Exit 16 into Exit 14. Through North Plainfield, 22 eastbound's jamming Rock Avenue to Watchung Avenue, where construction has the left lane blocked. And through Perth Amboy, 35, it's closed both ways, Cam Street to 440, because of a crash investigation that is ongoing. Turnpike southbound Eastern Spur, about a 10-minute delay. The Lincoln Tunnel to exit 15X. Western Spur southbound, that's a 10-minute delay as well from the Meadowlands ramp into exit 15W. Northbound, both the Eastern and Western Spur, pretty heavy going through the Southern Mixing Bowl. 287, the northbound side jamming, exit 8 to 12. Southbound from exit 7 into the Turnpike. And if traveling on the Parkway, northbound, you're going to see some stop-and-go volume. The Union Tolls to exit 145. Southbound's heavy from 148 to 143. Leaving New Jersey, GWB, 10 to 15-minute delay for both the upper and lower level. Lincoln Tunnel is about a 15 to 20 minute delay. Holland Tunnel, about 10 minutes coming in from either approach. 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I'm Brandon Joseph, New Jersey Traffic North.
5: Janelle Crispin, New Jersey Traffic South. It's a slow go on 295 southbound from exit 40 down to Route 73, exit 36A, and then from exit 32 down to 26. Traffic is jammed. Now we have a disabled vehicle in Hamilton on the turnpike both directions at Route 195, exit 7A. A tow lane is blocked. 38 in Morristown, a crash westbound into Mount Laurel Road out to Fellowship Road. The right lane is closed. Again, traffic very heavy, and it's very heavy on 73 southbound Route 38 down to Fellowship Road in Maple Shade. Next report in 15 minutes on New Jersey 101.5.
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7: From the Town Square, New Jersey Info and Weather Network, one more day of comfortable below normal temperatures, and then the heat is on this weekend. We'll see scattered clouds tonight. It'll be dry and chilly. Grab a jacket. Lows dip into the upper 40s. Tomorrow looks good. Partly sunny. Highs back in the mid-60s, and then mid-70s on Saturday. With mostly sunny skies, Sunday's going to feel summer-like. Could be a quick shower to the north in the morning, then sun and clouds. Highs 80 to 85 degrees. I'm Chief Meteorologist Dan Zarro.
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6: All right.
7: I like that guy. All right.
8: He gets us.
7: It's Jeff and Kylie with you. Our phone number is 1-800-283-101.5. So, yeah, a couple of people are calling in saying that the gas they were seeing was under $4.50 a gallon. But the news reports are saying that New Jersey gas prices, specific to New Jersey, are hovering average right around $4.50 a gallon. And the tensions continue. There's been talk of dropping temporarily the state gas tax, which is 49 cents for every gallon. So that would be pretty significant. But all indications are that your Governor Sherrill will not want to do that. What do you think about that idea, and how much are you paying right now? 1-800-283-101.5.
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9: Hi, how are you guys today?
8: Hey, Christine, good. Hope you're doing well.
9: I have a compromise. So right now, the gas tax for New Jersey is 49 cents. I wonder what the gas tax was before the war began, and is it possible to change the 49 cent and bring it back to what it was before. Kind of a compromise. The state's still getting a little bit, but we're saving.
7: I have an answer for that. The war.
9: Go ahead.
7: Okay. The war did not. And by the way, I only look this stuff up because we were going to be talking about this. It's not like I'm some genius that just walks around knowing.
8: Well, as I recall.
7: Yeah. So I'm not going to be like phony like that. I looked this up as we were, you know, as we were going to talk about it. But the gas tax last went up on January 1st, as it will do every year. Back under the last term under Christie is when they revamped how we pay for the roads, and they greatly raised the gas tax. And what they did at that time, they basically put in like a cost of living adjustment. You know, if inflation goes up, it's going to go up so much. If usage goes down, it's going to go up, because they had to have a consistent roughly $2 billion coming in every year in order to fix the roads.
9: Right.
7: So
9: I remember all of that.
7: Yeah, mm-hmm. Yeah. So that being said, the war didn't affect it, but January 1st, it went up 4 cents. So it was it had already been about 45 cents before the war started, but having nothing to do with the war, January 1st came, and then it went up to 49 cents.
9: Oh, okay. I thought it was a percentage of what the gas prices were, but I guess it is not.
7: No, but I mean, but you're getting percentages. I mean, like the percentages do come into play because of how much usage there is. Like if suddenly people are using less gasoline, it's going to affect the gas tax because they always
9: right,
7: want to bring it back to the right.
9: Yes.
7: Right. So you're not wrong for thinking percentages, but yeah, that it's more about that.
8: Christine, thank you for calling New Jersey 101.5.
7: So yeah, I mean, I don't know what she was going to go for, like what, like a partial or something, like not the full thing, because she was saying like roll it back, but that's only going to be a few cents. Like, that would literally be only, like, 4 cents difference. That's mm-hmm. not going to really do much at all. Oh, real quick before we do more calls, I was going to tell you this. So, I'm not even sure how many gallons it is, but I have a RAV4, and it had to go into the shop for something. So, my RAV4 gas tank clearly holds fewer gallons than the, I think it was a Chevy Traverse that they gave me. It was a 3-row seater, so it's definitely a bigger SUV that I got from the rental company. Mm-hmm. So my regular car, to fill it up the other day, it was over $50. It was,
8: ouch.
7: Yep, it was $52.14, and it was not even entirely empty, and it was over $52. And then the rental car with a bigger gas tank, that was not nearly entirely empty at all. That still had like a quarter tank left in it, but you have to return it full for a rental, you know? So that was $89.12, which means if you own that kind of car, if you own a Traverse, you're paying more than $100 for a full fill-up. Or a full fill-up. If you have to fill it up all the way. What's that?
8: Call it a full-up.
7: A full-up. Hey, yeah, full it up.
8: Say it confidently. Gaslight the audience into thinking that that's what you meant to say.
7: No, but a full fill-up from nearly empty all the way to the top. Yeah, that's going to be more than $100, man. I mean, it is out of control, these prices.
8: That is...
7: Right?
8: I know I say the word outrageous a lot, but that is outrageous.
7: It is. So what kind of prices are you seeing? Should we temporarily suspend the state gas tax?
8: Joey calling in from, and we know it exists, Central Jersey. You're on New Jersey 101.5.
6: How you doing? So I have two cars, but the one car takes premium. That's like my fun car. I have to pay, it's $5.85 a gallon at the moment. Oh. So for me to fill up the little 12-gallon tank, it's about $70, $75-ish.
7: Ouch.
6: So yeah.
7: And I'm going to assume this is a sports car, or am I wrong?
6: I'd be remiss to call it a sports car. It's an all-wheel drive Focus. It's an import Focus, so you're going to say, "Oh, it's just a Focus." No, but it's faster than a normal Focus.
7: And it, so, okay, and it requires premium. Yeah. That's not just your preference.
6: Yeah.
7: Wow.
6: No, okay. No. It absolutely needs the premium, or it won't drive right at all.
7: Exactly. Right. Right. So, yeah. Well, that's got. Yeah. Like the only time I had a sports car, that was the same thing. You had to have premium. But yeah, so that's killing right. you right now, man.
6: I actually haven't driven it in probably about 4 weeks. It's just kind of been sitting there. I drive the other car.
8: Is it because of this?
6: Yeah. Yes and no. The other car has stuff that I can do auto start with it. I can, you know, warm the car up in the morning, cool the car down, stuff like that.
7: Yeah.
6: The Focus being a stick shift, you can't do any of that because you park it in. You're really supposed to park it in gear. So if something tries to roll away, it's not going to roll.
7: Right.
6: So that's that's the other reason, because when it was cold, I like to be warm in the car.
7: So,
6: but
7: yeah,
6: I don't think the gas tax should be
7: suspended.
6: Paused.
7: No.
6: Suspended, paused. Because the money's got to come from somewhere. Whether we pay for it now or later, we're going to pay for it.
7: Mm. Yeah, man. I mean, and even if they did, because you need premium, that's still going to be $5.36 a gallon. That's barely going to help. Wow.
8: Ouch. You're going to feel that one.
7: All right. Hey, Joey, thank you. Appreciate it.
8: Kyle and Trenton, you're on New Jersey 101.5.
10: Hey, I was going to text before I called, but no one's dead. So,
8: hey-o. Throwback.
7: Callback.
10: So I drive an old truck. My truck's like 35 years old, and it has like a 25-gallon gas tank, I think.
7: Yeah.
10: So I'm paying over $100 every time I fill up.
7: Oh, yeah.
10: Sometimes if it's like $80, I'm happy. If it's like $125, I'm like, man, that's all right. It's still not as high as it was summer 2022, which I'm not sure who was president then. But, I mean, if you look at the average, I mean, we're still winning. But I'm kidding. But, yeah, I think that they're playing this whole Trump thing wrong with Mickey Sherrill. What she should do is, you know, that she says whatever Trump says, she does the opposite. So Trump should say, oh, we should increase the gas tax. Then she'll fight to decrease it. We got to get out in front of her like an Italian grandmother. When you eat food at their house, they always want you to take food to go. You got to get one step ahead of them. You have to say, oh, I'm not hungry, and they'll still give you food. You have to kill them to not give you food. But you have to just get out in front of it. I think it would be great to pause it. And I heard it stated that I think it was said that if we pause the gas tax, it's not a heartfelt thing to help people. It's just because of midterms. But then if that's the case, why was the gas tax increased 5 times under the Murphy administration? Was that because he cared about us too? Or was that, you know, that seems like a really moot point.
7: Well, you know, the thing of it is, I mean, I'm not saying it's a bad thing. I mean, maybe the federal and the state ought to be suspended for right now. But if they do it, you know, somehow we're going to have to come up with, we're going to pay for the roads somehow.
10: Well, then maybe
7: if they suspend it for about 3 months out of the 12-month year, then that's going to be about $500 million that we somehow are going to still have to find in our couch cushion somewhere. So they will screw us one way or another.
8: It's going to come from us somehow.
7: Right,
8: Kyle,
7: exactly.
8: You're up against traffic. Thank you for calling New Jersey 101.5.
7: All right, so we're talking about how much you're paying for gas right now, and should we get rid of the gas tax, at least temporarily? 1-800-283-101.5.
8: It's 4:49. Here's fast traffic.
11: Still dealing with this bad delay on 280. 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It's 280 eastbound. It's crawling from Route 80 into Exit 4. About a 35-minute delay because of a disabled truck taking out the right lane. Westbound 280, that jam's not as bad, but it's still pretty heavy from Exit 16 into Exit 14. 22 eastbound through North Plainfield, that's heavy Rock Avenue to Watchung Avenue with construction taking out the left lane. Turnpike southbound, Eastern Spur, that's a 10-minute delay. The Lincoln Tunnel to Exit 15X, Western Spur southbound, also about about a 10-minute delay from exit 18W to 15W. 287 northbound side sluggish from exit 8 to 12, southbound from exit 7 into exit 3. In Perth Amboy, we still have a closure. It's Route 35 shut down both ways between Cam Street and 440. After a crash investigation, you're going to be detoured around it. Parkway's not terrible. Northbound, you're a bit heavy as you go from exit 142 to 151. Southbound Parkway, a bit sluggish, exit 148 to 143. Leaving New Jersey, GWB, we're looking at about a 10 to 15-minute delay, both upper and lower level. Lincoln Tunnel's up to 20 to 30 minutes. Holland Tunnel, that's 15 to 20 minutes from either approach. 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I'm Brendan Joseph, New Jersey Traffic North.
8: Janelle Crispin, New Jersey Traffic South, 295. That's pretty heavy from Route 73, 36A down to 34, Route 70, and then southbound exit 30 down to 26. You're going to hit some extra company there. It looks like 195 westbound. That's a little heavy as you pass 130 and towards 295. Better news on 38 in Morristown, westbound Mount Laurel Road out to Fellowship Road. There was an accident. It's been cleared away. 73 southbound from Kings Highway down to Fellowship Road in Mapleshade. Some extra heavy traffic, and then it continues very slow as you travel on 73 through Evesham and all the way down to Whitehorse Pike. Next report in 15 minutes from the DCH Ford of Eatontown Traffic Desk on New Jersey 101.5.
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13: New Jersey 101.5 instant weather. Tonight might be the coldest night of the next seven. Possibly our last jacket weather night for a while, with lows averaging upper 40s across the state. Look for scattered clouds and dry weather across the Garden State. Partly sunny skies for your Friday tomorrow. Highs in the mid-60s, soaring into the mid-70s on Saturday with mostly sunny skies. 80s ahead for Sunday. From the Edison Heating and Cooling Weather Desk, I'm Chief Meteorologist Dan Zarro.
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3: New Jersey, 101.5. Levon Putney's news coming up in just 3 minutes. And Kylie and I have been talking about the ridiculous price of gasoline. And there's an article up on NJ1015.com by Dan Alexander. It's saying that this is hovering around about $4.50 a gallon. There's talk about getting rid of temporarily the state gas tax. That would be about 49 cents. Should we do that? What kind of prices are you seeing? Let's talk to John in Mercer County. Hey, John, what's up?
4: Hey, I just wanted to let you guys know about the elephant in the room. We don't get our crude from Iran or the Strait of Hormuz. Most, you know, all of our gas that comes into the U.S. and New Jersey, they don't come from Iran or the Strait of Hormuz. So it's our own companies that's price gouging. And you know that crude is a commodity that gets traded in the New York Stock Exchange.
3: Right.
4: And they up it because it's convenient to up the prices and make billions of dollars on our backs.
3: Well, worldwide, there is a shortage. I mean, you admit that. Now, even if you're going to try to say that we're not getting all of it from there and we're getting it from Venezuela and other places, I mean, I'm not arguing that. No.
4: We don't get it from Venezuela because it's dirty crude, right? We get it from Saudi and we get it from other countries and we produce our own. So there should be no shortage.
3: Okay, but
4: there should
3: But John, there's this thing called... There's this thing called the Strait of Hormuz that even if it's from other countries, 20% of the world's crude has to get through the Strait of Hormuz. You know that, right? It's not saying only Iranian oil, but other crude from that, you know, whole Persian Gulf. They've got to get through the Strait of Hormuz because that is virtually, for all intents and purposes, shut down. That is causing a disruption of 20%. You realize that. It's not only about Iranian oil. Okay, John, thanks for calling in. Yeah, thanks for calling.
5: Thank you for calling New Jersey 101.5.
3: Yeah, trust me, the closure of the Strait of Hormuz is actually kind of affecting things. Trust us, it is. It absolutely is. Okay, coming up. There is something that I saw on TV last night that, oddly enough, I may have been the only person in America that was not going, watching this. There's a show called Master Chef. Have you ever seen this?
5: No.
3: Okay. Gordon Ramsay, others, right?
5: Since when do you watch Master Chef?
3: I just did. And there was one of the contestants that ended up, well, you know what? This is kind of a spoiler. I will tell you what happened on the other side. No. Because I was going to say it, if people recorded it and they're going to watch it tonight, I got to give a better spoiler warning. I will tell you what happened, though. But they were skeeved out by something that happened on MasterChef last night. I'll explain the whole thing coming up, and that way people could decide if they want to avoid a spoiler.
5: Darned it. I guess I have to stay tuned through the news.
3: Oh, you're here anyway.
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1: It's 64 degrees here at 5 o'clock. I'm Levon Putney. Well, some drivers were probably looking up this morning while heading across the George Washington Bridge's lower level to New Jersey from New York, since that westbound side of the GW's lower level had a Chicken Little problem yesterday when chunks of the concrete ceiling fell on the car, hurting a driver, described as minor, though. But crews spent yesterday fixing that, and the outbound lower level back open. Well, 17 years in prison for former Hillside Police Officer John McClave III, who investigators say was headed to work drunk in 2021 when his SUV flew off the Garden State Parkway and landed on a car below, killing the couple inside. Now, to a Mercer County man facing a bunch of charges in Middlesex County.
2: Darnell Ingram of Trenton is charged with vehicular homicide, assault by auto, causing death while operating a motor vehicle while suspended, and driving under the influence. Early on April 19th in South Brunswick, a Pennsylvania man standing along the road dealing with an earlier minor crash was pinned by Ingram's Lexus and killed. Investigators say there was an open bottle of tequila on Ingram's passenger side floor and a partially smoked marijuana cigarette in his center console. Aaron Vogt, New Jersey 101.5 News.
1: Well, here's where parents will start nodding their heads. A new report out by LendingTree puts the cost of raising a kid through high school now at a national average of well over $16,000 a year. So, do the math. Over 18 years,
3: a little over $300,000, which is a really, really daunting number. And unfortunately, the number is actually a little bit higher in New Jersey.
1: LendingTree Chief Consumer Finance Analyst Matt Schultz says in New Jersey, that cost is over $312,000, the fifth highest state in the country. Great. Now, the Ace Home Improvements Business Report. 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On Wall Street, the Dow closed up 0.75% today. 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The complete New Jersey 101.5 forecast, that's coming up now. New Jersey Fast Traffic.
4: Plenty of delays out there on the Garden State roads. Big one is 280, the eastbound side. It's crawling Route 80 into Exit 4. About a 35-minute delay because of a disabled truck taking out the right lane. Westbound 280, that's heavy from Bergen Street into Exit 14. Through North Plainfield, 22 eastbound jamming up Rock Avenue and Watchung Avenue. That's because of construction taking out the left lane. Through Perth Amboy, 35, that remains closed. Both directions between Cam Street and 440. That's because of a crash investigation. You're going to be detoured around the scene. Turnpike South Southbound Eastern Spur, it's a 10-minute delay from the Lincoln Tunnel to Exit 15X. Western Spur southbound, about 10 minutes as you go from Exit 18W into 15W. And if you're traveling northbound, it's heavy both Eastern and Western Spur as you go through the Southern Mixing Bowl. 287, that's heavy northbound Exit 8 to 12, southbound from Exit 7 into the Turnpike. And a 30-minute jam through New Brunswick on 18 southbound George Street to Edgeboro Road through that long-term construction. On the Parkway, northbound heavy from Exit 142 to 151, southbound Parkway tapping the brakes here and there, but not too bad. Leaving New Jersey, the GWB, we're looking at about a 15 to 20 minute delay upper level, 20 minutes for the lower level, with a crash taking out the left two lanes about midspan of the lower level. On the Holland Tunnel, it's about 10 to 15 minutes from either approach. Lincoln Tunnel, 20 to 30 minutes. I'm Brendan Joseph, Jersey Traffic North.
5: Janelle Crispin, New Jersey Traffic South. Looks like it's pretty heavy on 73, especially southbound, making your way through Maple Shade and through Mount Laurel Township. We have slowdowns in both directions through Evesham, and then southbound through Voorhees Township down to West Berlin. That's very slow, and also into the White Horse Pike. Some extra company there. 295 southbound exit 36B down to 34 is slow, and then exit 32 down to 26. Lots of extra company. And 195 eastbound between Broad Street exit 2 out to Hamilton Square Road, exit 3. Slow traffic. Next report, 15 minutes on New Jersey 101.5.
6: New Jersey 101.5 instant weather. Our next chance of widespread rain here in New Jersey is almost a week away. That's going to be around the middle to late part of next week. Now, there could be some spot showers between now and then, but I think the bigger weather story will be the big warm-up on the way. Get ready to sweat. Hope your air conditioner is ready to go. Tonight, scattered clouds, dry and chilly. Lows will fall into the upper 40s. That is jacket weather territory. Tomorrow, looking good. Partly sunny skies. Highs back in the mid-60s. 60s and then mid-70s on Saturday. Here comes the warm-up. Mostly sunny skies to start the weekend. Sunday morning, there could be a shower to the north, then a mix of sun and clouds. High temperatures 80 to 85 to close out the weekend. From the Edison Heating and Cooling Weather Desk, I'm Chief Meteorologist Dan Zarrow.
1: It's 66 in Newark right now, 64 in Edison, 62 degrees in Mount Holly. 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
7: Thank you, Levon. 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And yeah, it was, let's just say, an unexpected ingredient that ended up in a dish on MasterChef last night. We'll explain coming up, New Jersey 101.5.
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2: 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It is the Dominski and Moore Show getting you home. I'm Kylie Moore.
3: And I'm Jeff Dominski, 1-800-283-101.5. All right, we're going back to this well as a topic because I was so inspired. We wouldn't normally do this because it was, I think we actually talked about this like several weeks ago. We would normally like let it breathe much longer, but I want to know, what is the craziest thing you ever found in your food? Because of something that happened on TV last night. I'm watching MasterChef. And I was just bored. I didn't have any writing to do last night. Actually, I had the kids last night. Mm-hmm. I had the boys last night. And they went to bed early. And they were being good, which is, you know, for a change. So, like, I didn't have anything to do, right? And so I was like, hey, let me see what's on TV. And so, like, I'm, you know, flipping around. I was like, MasterChef, which one is this? Because I never really watch cooking shows. You're right. I normally don't. But then I see Gordon Ramsay. I was like, oh, this guy.
2: Yeah, you're a changed man.
3: No, I'm not going to really start. Because I could barely understand what the hell was going on. It was, like, I don't know if they have different Master Chefs or if this is all what Master Chef always does, but it was like an international competition. They had like every continent or something like that.
2: I'll believe you.
3: Yeah, yeah. Being represented, there was like the Americas and Asia and this and that. But so anyway, none of that really matters. What matters is they're calling up the winners, and then apparently, I guess this is always the format, then they call up the people that are going to be among those to be eliminated. And among those to be eliminated, they call this one, I think she was from the Americas. And her dish, whatever it was a mess. It was just a mess.
2: What was it supposed to be? Do you remember? I know it doesn't matter. You know what? Actually,
3: yeah,
2: I don't care.
3: I don't even remember, but it was just a mess. It was falling apart. It didn't taste right. Everybody's like tasting a piece of it. It's like Gordon Ramsay, a woman, and some other dude. And I'm sure they're famous in their own right. And they're all like taking pieces of this. So they all had it in their mouths, right? And then at one point, I can't remember if it was Gordon Ramsay who found it. So this is the spoiler, people. If you don't want to know this, if you recorded it, you have to tune out. But last night's Master Chef, one of them found a bloody Band-Aid.
2: Oh!
3: Mixed in what,
2: wait,
3: to the food.
2: Wait.
3: What?
2: Dare what? I even ask? Okay.
3: What?
2: What size Band-Aid? Like a blister size? A standard I got a cut on my finger?
3: Standard. Band-Aid with blood on it.
2: How bloody?
3: Pretty bloody because she had cut herself right there during, like, whatever it was. You got 45 minutes. I don't even remember. But it was only, like, it was less than an hour old because she slit her finger open and apparently, like, threw a Band-Aid on there. And so this was, like, fresh blood and it was in the food. And then they find it after they were already eating the food. I'm sorry, but...
2: No, I'm sorry because I'm pausing you because I simply have to have follow-up questions on this. Did you start this episode from the start?
3: No. I was flipping around.
2: So we don't know if we had previously known that the Band-Aid was going to make a cameo?
3: Oh, no. And nor did they do it. Well, I mean, I don't think so because I feel like if they use that as a tease to keep you, I didn't notice it even halfway through the show. Like, you would think that they would have, like, used it as a tease, like, partway through.
2: Right.
3: Because I came in after it was, like, maybe on for 3 or 4 minutes.
2: Oh, okay. So you weren't, like, 40 minutes in.
3: No. So I was kind of, like, and I was, like, only half watching it. Like, I'm half watching it and scrolling my phone and looking back up. It's like, oh, she cut herself, dummy. Scrolling my, you know, it was like that. It was just like out of boredom. But, yeah, had I known there was going to be stuff in the food, I would have paid more attention. Now, that's my kind of cooking show where
2: I was going to say, that's the show that you would produce.

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7: Hey, it's EJ. 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
10: It is 5:26 with Jeff Domenski and Kylie Moore. Levon Putney's news coming up in under 4 minutes. We want to know the craziest thing you've ever found in your food. And please, again, we just request no names of restaurants, no names of brands, because we can't verify this.
0: Right. Yeah. Yeah. We want to be here, not in court.
10: Yeah.
11: But this could...
10: The dang FCC.
11: But, you know, this could also just be like, you could have done it yourself. You could have been making something. Like, your wife could have been, like, making some pasta and, you know, her fake nail pops off into the pot. You know, it could be even, like, right at home.
10: Ooh.
11: Or, like, when Peg Bundy used to smoke while she was stirring the...
10: I have a question. I want to get to call.

0: first, but I wanted to make sure that I don't forget it. So I'm writing it down. You were saying Peg Bundy.
1: No, I was going to say, like, Peg Bundy used to, like, smoke the cigarettes while she's cooking, you know? You know, like a cigarette butt in your food. You don't know. Yeah. Grandma's Pall Mall. Could even happen at home. All right. So what's the craziest thing that ended up in your food? 1-800-283-101.5.
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2: Great to hear you guys.
0: Hey, Greg.
1: Hey, Greg, how are you?
2: I'm doing well. It's a twofold call. I was having some major dental work done, and they ended up having to do a bone graft on it. Anyway, I'm bedridden for a couple of days, laying in bed, and I was eating a generic toaster tart.
0: Okay.
1: I love how you phrased that. A generic toaster tart. Yes, I understand what you're saying.
2: Your screener did a job well. He warned me.
0: Charlie's great.
1: That is a great way to put it. A tart that pops out of a toaster, yes.
2: Correct. And, of course, I was eating it cold out of the foil package and laying in bed, watching TV. It took about, there was, and I've been doing construction all my life. I know what a drywall screw is. There was a drywall screw embedded in the toaster tart.
0: Oh, gosh.
1: Oh, my.
2: And of course, they had just getting implants done, so they removed a bunch of teeth. I had raw gums. I bite down on this thing. I'm like, what the heck is this?
1: Thank you. Did it do any damage to you, or did it just hurt?
2: It hurt, and it shocked the hell out of me and destroyed my confidence in packaging industry. Everybody said, you should bring this to a lawyer. I never got around to doing it. I still have it. Yeah.
0: Oh, my gosh.
1: You sound like a smart and reasonable guy, and I'm sure you probably, I mean, tell me if I'm wrong, but I mean, I feel like you probably realize, like, hey, man, million to one chance, but you just happen to, you know, get the short stick that you drew, and these things will happen in processing plants. Sometimes something happens.
2: Some poor schlub like me was fixing something and dropped a screw.
1: Desperately tried to find it. Didn't know.
0: That'll happen.
1: Yeah.
0: Greg, thank you for calling New Jersey 101.5.
1: Oh, man. Mike in Mine Hill, you're on New Jersey 101.5. Hi.
3: Hey, Jeff and Kylie, how are you?
0: Mike, we're good. Thank you.
1: What's your story?
3: Love listening to you guys.
1: Thank you.
3: You're not going to believe this, but I swear to God it's true. Years ago, my landlady took my wife and I out to dinner. I won't say the restaurant, we went out for a nice dinner, and we were sitting there talking, and they brought the food out, and I got a surf and turf thing, and out from underneath the garnish, you know, the green leafy thing, whatever it is, comes crawling this huge, juicy, green caterpillar thing with a horn on its head.
0: Nope. No thanks.
3: I swear to God, this thing was, I mean, it was like a giant caterpillar just lumbering out from underneath the garnish.
1: Right.
3: So
1: how did it taste when you ate it?
0: Oh, you didn't eat it.
1: Hey, it was green.
0: Oh, that was
3: heck no. Oh, no. And my wife's laughing. I'm, like, astonished. My landlady is, like, just disgusted. And I'm like, I don't believe this.
1: Right.
3: Call the waitress over. She comes over, takes this gnarly, greasy rag out of her apron, wipes it off the plate, and goes, oh, that's nothing. And I'm like, that...
1: I didn't expect you to just keep eating.
3: Yeah, I was like, that made me lose it more than the bug.
1: The rag on your plate.
0: Yeah, it sounds a little bit like something. It sounds like something coming out of your tip.
1: Oh, wow. Mike, that's a great story.
0: Yeah, we are up against the news, but thank you so much for calling New Jersey 101.5. Ew. Right.
1: What about you? Craziest thing that you found in your food after the Band-Aid and the Master Chef thing last night? 1-800-283-101.5.
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5: It's 63 degrees here at 5:30. I'm Levon Putney. U.S. Border Patrol Chief Michael Banks announced his resignation today during a Fox News interview, effective immediately. Meanwhile, his boss is in China, saying President Xi Jinping offered to help negotiate an end to the war against Iran. President Xi also told President Trump the U.S. selling arms to Taiwan could lead to a conflict with China. A U.S. arms deal with Taiwan has been on the table. Here at home,

0: New Jersey Democratic Governor Mikey Sherrill responded yesterday to two Monmouth County Republican state lawmakers calling to suspend the state's gas tax to help lower gas prices by saying this.
1: This is a disaster and crisis created by the President of the United States. He got into a war he cannot explain. He can't seem to get himself out of it. He has no strategy, and now costs are going through the roof.
0: There we go. So, no, was Sherrill's answer. In other words, not moving to suspend the state's gas tax, which she argues pays for infrastructure projects. Well, New Jersey drivers are a step closer towards the occasional sight of no one driving a car next to them in traffic. The Senate Transportation Committee Monday approved a bill that would set up a 3-year pilot program for driverless vehicles in the state. And folks who like spending summer days in Cape May City may end up paying more to park. City Council took a preliminary vote to raise parking rates by $1 to $3 an hour near the Washington Street Mall, while other areas there would increase by a little less by Memorial Day. The complete New Jersey 101.5 forecast is coming up now. New Jersey Fast Traffic.
2: Still some big delays out there on the roads. 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Let's start with 280 eastbound, still seeing a 30-minute jam to get from Route 80 into Exit 4. And because of a disabled tractor-trailer, the right lane is blocked, left lane is squeezing by. 22 eastbound, that jams through North Plainfield, Rock Avenue to Watchung Avenue, with construction taking out the left lane. And if traveling on 24, the eastbound side, that is jamming up as you approach 78. Westbound 24, heavy into the merge at 287. Through Perth Amboy, 35, that remains closed both ways between Cam Street and 440 and because of a crash investigation. Turnpike southbound, Eastern Spur, 10-minute jam, the Lincoln Tunnel to exit 15X. Western Spur southbound, that's about a 10-minute delay from exit 18W to 15W. Both the Eastern and Western Spur northbound heavy into the North End merge. Through New Brunswick, 18 southbound, that's still jamming. George Street into Edgeboro Road. And on the Parkway, northbound, you're going to see some pretty heavy volume from exit 142 up to exit 151. Leaving New Jersey, the GWB, it's about 20 minutes, both upper and lower level. Lincoln Tunnel, 20 to 30 minutes. Holland Tunnel's 15 to 20 minutes from either approach. 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Click it or ticket, paid for by the National Highway Traffic Safety Administration. I'm Brendan Joseph, New Jersey Traffic North.
3: Janelle Crispin, New Jersey Traffic South. Turnpike southbound between exits 4 down to the Walt Whitman service area in Burlington. Some heavy traffic, and then 295 southbound. Exit 40, Route 38 down to 70. Exit 34 is heavy, and then pretty much both directions on 295 between exits 32 down to 26. Some extra slow traffic there. It looks like it's a bit slow as you travel on 195, pretty much between the turnpike out to 295. Some slow spots there. And we also have some slow traffic as you travel on 70, very heavy around Marlton and again into 206. Next report in 15 minutes on New Jersey, 101.5.
4: From the Townsport New Jersey Info and Weather Network, one more day of comfortable below normal temperatures, and then the heat is on this weekend. We'll see scattered clouds tonight. It'll be dry and chilly. Grab a jacket. Lows dip into the upper 40s. Tomorrow looks good. Partly sunny. Highs back in the mid-60s, and then mid-70s on Saturday with mostly sunny skies. Sunday's going to feel summer-like. Could be a quick shower to the north in the morning, then sun and clouds. Highs 80 to 85 degrees. I'm Chief Meteorologist Dan Zarrow.
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5: Yes, sirree. It is 5:39 with Jeff Dominski and Kylie Moore. We're going to Eric Scott coming up with a Jersey thing. Fine. Oh, excuse me. Did I just say thing?
6: Fine.
5: I thought it, yeah, I think I pronounced it with an I, but no, excuse me. A Jersey thing coming up after Levon Putney's 6 o'clock news.
6: And we want to know what kind of crazy thang you found in your food.
5: We want to know if Eric Scott has ever noticed that we do that.
6: Well, actually, I don't want to know.
5: We would have gotten an email by now, baby.
6: No, yeah, it's not. I mean, it's not. It's just meant for fun. It's not anything about Eric. It's just like, you just want to say it that way, you know?
5: Yeah, Jersey things.
6: It's like a 70s funk sort of representation.
5: We want to give him the flair that he deserves.
6: All right, so I saw this on TV last night, and it was a contestant on MasterChef, and she did get booted off, by the way. Especially after
5: what with the Band-Aid?
6: Oh my God, they were probably going to boot her anyway because her whole recipe was a mess, and then they find the
5: recipe.
6: A recipe, and then they, you proud of that one? And then,
5: honestly, yes.
6: And then they found the bloody Band-Aid because she had cut herself earlier in the episode, and it was just the reaction of Gordon Ramsay was hysterical. He looked like he was gonna get ill. And so it just, we just want to know, what is the craziest, weirdest thing that ever popped up in your food that maybe horrified you? 1-800, or did you just eat around it like I probably would? 1-800-283-101.5. Who's got a story?
5: Yeah, I have my questions on that in a second. But first, Carol in Middlesex, you're on New Jersey 101.5.
7: Hi, how are you doing?
5: Hey Carol,
6: how are you?
5: Good.
6: Thanks for calling.
7: Thanks. Yeah, I was out in Nebraska visiting my brother, and we stopped at a little roadside restaurant because they were offering bison burgers. And I figured, oh, I'm out here in the Midwest, might as well try one.
5: Yeah, one in Rome.
7: Yeah. So I bite into it, and something much harder than a bison burger should be turned out to be a nut. Oh. I guess it was from the meat grinding machine.
5: Oh, so you don't even mean like a rogue ingredient. You mean like a literal, like a metal nut.
6: Oh, like an almond kind of nut you were thinking maybe, right? Okay, yeah. So like a metal piece of hardware. A piece of metal hardware. Ooh, right. And you bit into it? Did it break your tooth or nearly?
7: Luckily, no.

0: And maybe if it had, I would have gotten a better reaction because we called the waitress over. She just took it from me and said, oh, how about that? And took it back in the kitchen and like nothing happened.
1: How about that? How about you comp this meal, madam?
2: Yeah, what did they do? Okay, so she brings it back. Did they get you another one? Did they pay for the whole meal? What did they do for you?
0: No, nothing. They just expect me to finish the burger I had.
1: Just eating daintily?
2: Wait a second. They only took the screw, the nut back? They didn't take the burger back?
0: No.
2: Oh, my God.
1: That's
2: when
1: crazy.
2: You said they took it back, I thought you meant they were getting you a new burger, that they took the whole plate back.
0: Oh, no. Well,
2: I guess that's
0: Nebraska. This was a very tiny, you know, mom and pop kind of place. And
1: well, darling, you can eat around that.
0: Yeah.
2: I guess they were just like, well, it's not like it was human bone like we had here last week.
1: We charge extra for that.
2: Right, yeah, right? Oh, that's wild. And so what, did you keep eating it?
0: I did.
1: Damn.
2: You know, I don't blame you. Were you
1: You've
2: very...
1: got more hooks with a
0: teenager.
2: Were you very careful? Were you gently biting each bite, kind of inspecting it?
0: Definitely.
2: Yeah.
0: Definitely.
2: See, I probably would have done it too, though. I know,
1: okay.
2: I'm weird.
1: Carol,
0: I was hungry.
1: Carol, Jeff is weird about stuff like that. Like,
2: it would take a lot.
1: Okay, so Jeff, I know his answer to this. Carol, what's your answer to this? If you got that, let's say burger again, and there was a hair in it, would you continue eating it or would you just eat around?
0: Oh, no. No.
2: You. Okay, so.
0: No hairs. No.
2: So the piece of. Okay, so the piece of metal, you would. But the hair, you would draw the line.
0: Yes. Yes, definitely.
1: Okay. We're getting on the same page here, Carol. Because
2: I have eaten around hair before, and I did not mind it.
0: Oh, no.
2: Yeah.
1: Yeah, I can hear
0: it. Too much.
1: I can hear it in your voice, and I am on the same page as you. I don't get, you know what?
2: It's just hair.
1: Jeff can have my hair. Carol, thank you for calling New Jersey 101.5. If I get a meal with hair in it, you can have it.
2: Oh, that's what you meant. I literally
1: No, you have to pay extra for this for these
2: yeah,
1: locks, baby.
2: I literally thought somehow you meant your own hair. I understand what you're saying now. Like you would like pass the plate.
1: No, I'm not on like OnlyFans or whatever for hair.
2: Yeah, I was like, why is she offering me her hair? I just totally mistook that.
1: But hey, I make radio money, baby, if you want to offer.
2: Yeah, really, how much? Oh, my God. All right.
1: I'm on Venmo.
2: Let's talk to Tony in Roxbury. Hey, Tony, what's up?
3: Hey, guys, how are you? So I don't know if it's the same restaurant as Mike before, but it was also, I was in Morris County. His could have been the same restaurant. But,
1: let's not say names.
2: Yeah, no names.
3: I won't.
1: Thank
3: no,
1: you,
3: no, no, no. I'm not. I won't even tell you what town it is. But it was a very long time ago. But I think it was a cheeseburger with the bun on the side. The top bun was on the side, and they brought it out. And I looked down on it, and there's pieces of an ant.
1: Oh, how many? If you had to guess.
3: Probably just one, like a big one, but just one. And the body parts were just all over, like, kind of in a circle.
1: I mean, to be clear, one is enough for me to be skeeved out, but I just wanted to know.
2: Okay, yeah. so these ant pieces, right?
3: Yeah.
2: Were they on the bun that was to the side? Were they on the burger or were they on the plate?
3: They were on the burger, right on the burger.
1: Ooh, good question. I assumed okay. burger, but
3: it's
1: I shouldn't have.
3: Right on the cheese.
2: Okay, could you have just taken the cheese off and that would have removed? See, I'm not even kidding. Could you have done that?
3: That would have skewed me out. No, absolutely not.
1: Tony, you are on the right side of history here. Don't let Jeff think that you're wrong.
2: Well, I shouldn't have said. Oh, okay.
3: But, you know, kind of like even Mike's story and probably some other people, they casually said, when I told them, I'm waiting for like, to be comped and this whole big deal.
2: Right.
3: They casually were just like, oh, sorry about that. They go and take the whole plate and bring me back another burger as if nothing happened. And
2: well, at least they brought you back another burger. Did you hear poor, you know, Nebraska Nancy over there? She was just like told to eat the damn thing.
1: Looks like protein.
2: Yeah. Yeah.
3: Thank God, at some point the restaurant finally went out of business. But I was so disgusted. I would never eat there again.
1: I don't blame you for a second to just dismiss it like that.
2: Wonder if I would have just removed the cheese. I don't know.
1: You need more. Okay. I don't mean to go into a full therapy session here.
2: What?
1: You need more self-respect than that.
2: Well, yeah.
1: You deserve more than the ants. Tony, thank you for calling New Jersey 101.5. You've brought us into a spiral now.
2: Okay. If there's any other stories out there, we will absolutely gladly take them. But also, I input the information that happened last night on MasterChef into an AI program,
1: mm-hmm.
2: asking what the odds were of transferring a disease, even if that bloody Band-Aid had gone into Gordon Ramsay's mouth, right?
1: Okay. Interesting. You've been into AI recently.
2: Interesting answer that it is giving.
1: Okay. All right.
2: Yeah. Interesting answer. It may back me up on a lot of my things about eating around food.
1: There's only one way to find out, We will have that answer after Fast Traffic.
4: 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Let's start with 280 eastbound, still seeing about a 30-minute delay from Route 80 into Exit 4 because of a disabled truck taking out the right lane. In North Plainfield, 22 eastbound, jamming Rock Avenue to Watchung Avenue, a 15-minute delay with construction in the left lane. And through Perth Amboy, 35, that remains closed between Cam Street and 440 as crews are doing a crash investigation. Turnpike southbound, Eastern Spur, 10-minute jam the Lincoln Tunnel to Exit 15. Next, Western Spur southbound, it's a bit heavy from exit 18W into exit 15W. And then both the car and truck lanes southbound, we're seeing some heavy volume into exit 13A. 287, northbound side jams, exit 8 to exit 12, southbound from exit 7 into exit 3. And on the parkway, northbound, it's pretty heavy as go from exit 143 to 148. Southbound parkway, a bit heavy, exit 149 to 147, slowing again from exit 91 into 82. Leaving New Jersey, the GWB, it's 20 to 30 minutes for the upper level, 15 to 20 minutes for the lower level. Lincoln Tunnel, still about a 20-minute delay. Holland Tunnel's 15 to 20 minutes coming in from either approach. You think a ticket for not wearing your seatbelt is the worst that could happen until you crash. Click it or ticket. Paid for by the National Highway Traffic Safety Administration. I'm Brendan Joseph, New Jersey Traffic North.
5: Janelle Crispin, New Jersey Traffic South. 295 southbound from exit 40, Route 38 down to Route 70. Exit 34, slow traffic, and then southbound exit 30 down to Route 42, exit 26. That's a bit heavy. Now, Route 42, pretty heavy as you travel southbound off of 295 and down to the area 55. 55, a little slow into 42. Looks like 195 eastbound, some slow traffic from 295 past 130 into the Turnpike. Ben Franklin Bridge leaving New Jersey. That's slow. Next update in 15 minutes from the DCH 4 of Eatontown Traffic Desk on New Jersey 101.5.
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6: New Jersey 101.5 in-skin weather. Tonight might be the coldest night of the next seven. Possibly our last jacket weather night for a while, with lows averaging upper 40s across the state. Look for scattered clouds and dry weather across the Garden State. Partly sunny skies for your Friday tomorrow. Highs in the mid-60s. Soaring into the mid-70s on Saturday with mostly sunny skies. 80s ahead for Sunday. From the Edison Heating and Cooling Weather Desk, I'm Chief Meteorologist Dan Zarrow.
2: Andover, 59. Monroe, 65. Seaside Heights, 66. Fast traffic, instant weather, every 15 minutes on New Jersey 101.5. 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Earth Treasures in the Michaels Plaza on Highway 35 and 36 in Eatontown.
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9: New Jersey, 101.5. We've got Levon's news coming up in under 5 minutes, and then it's a Jersey Thang with Eric Scott. All right, so Kylie and I have been taking people's stories about crazy things that you found in your food, because last night on Master Chef, the woman that got booted at the end, not only was the meal awful, but one of the chefs judging it ended up finding her bloody Band-Aid in the food.
10: No thanks.
9: I would watch cooking more often on TV if they did had stuff like that. All right, so yeah, Kylie is opposed to the Band-Aid for some reason. Joseph in Hunterdon County. Hey, what's up?
11: Hi, folks. Hope all is well. I was once enjoying a bowl of cereal, dry cereal, with some milk.
9: Yeah.
11: And I bit into something hard and thought, oh, it sounds only to me I have a tooth problem.
9: Uh-oh.
11: Reached in, and it was a roofing-type nail, you know, shorter nail with a big head on it.
9: Yeah.
10: Oh.
9: So it must have been in the cereal box somehow and then poured in when you poured it into the bowl.
11: Absolutely. And
10: that wasn't your special prize with the cereal?
9: Yeah.
11: Oh, you're right. I'm thinking, what if I would have partially swallowed that or something?
9: Oh, yeah, that would have been so bad or gone.

0: onto the roof of your mouth somehow?
1: Oh, yeah. Or so anyway, I went back to the store and said, hey, this happened. And they said, oh, sorry so much. And contact our management, which I did by email. And they were apologetic and said, oh, we'll send you a coupon. Well, it was about 2 years later, and I never did get the coupon for a free box.
0: No kidding. They couldn't you that.
1: Wow. I'll probably remind them. I'll remind them on the 2 year anniversary. One of the reasons I didn't flip out about it too much, my wife was a process engineer at food plants, and she's pretty jaded about that. She said, yeah, could have been doing construction in one part of the plant and a nail bounced and went on the conveyor belt or something like that.
0: Right. Nobody means for it to happen, right? And they have all these safeguards, but something often will just slip through. Yeah.
2: That's rough.
0: Chew gently, New Jersey. Chew gently.
2: No
0: that's
2: kidding.
0: My advice.
2: Joe, thank you for calling New Jersey 101.5.
0: Okay, Kylie.
2: Yes?
0: I ran this through a little AI.
2: You did?
0: I did, because I was wondering, even if that bloody Band-Aid, say, had landed in Gordon Ramsay's mouth, and it did not, but had it been in the mouth, would it really be that big of a deal? Could it really transmit a disease, right? And this is what it came back with. A used Band-Aid that ended up in food and briefly touched your mouth is generally very unlikely to transmit a disease. Especially,
2: that doesn't mean I'm happy about it.
0: The real risk depends on what was on it. If it was just an old adhesive bandage with no visible blood, the risk is practically nil. If it had fresh blood on it, like this one did on the show last night, the risk is still very, very low from casual mouth contact. Now, if it came from food prep, right, at a restaurant, the biggest concern is usually common germs like foodborne bacteria, like norovirus or salmonella, but not chronic bloodborne disease. So like HIV infection, it's almost impossible for it to survive well outside of the body. Hep B, Hep C, that would be very, very unlikely. So, like, the worst you're probably going to get, and even then it's very unlikely, is a little food poisoning. So I would just eat around the Band-Aid.
2: All right. Well, everyone, enjoy your dinner. We will talk to you guys between 2 and 6 tomorrow. Eric Scott coming up with a Jersey thing after Levon Putney's news on New Jersey 101.5. Have a nice night.
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4: It's 63 degrees here at 6 o'clock. I'm Levon Putney. President Trump says China's President Xi Jinping offered to help negotiate an end to the war against Iran, while President Xi warned Mr. Trump during their closed-door meeting that the differences over the U.S. supporting and selling arms to Taiwan could bring the U.S. and China into conflict. Well, here at home, two Monmouth County Republican lawmakers are calling on Democratic Governor Mikey Sherrill to suspend the state's 49.1 cent a gallon gas tax to help lower gas prices. And to that, the governor says, no thanks.
5: We are going to keep running a strategic and thoughtful government here. The gas tax is how we invest in infrastructure going forward. So we will continue to make strategic decisions to create opportunity here, to drive down costs for New Jerseyans.
4: Now, the governor says President Trump drove up gas prices by starting the war against Iran, so says it's up to him to fix on a federal level. Well, a South Jersey school district has agreed to settle a lawsuit filed about abuse claims from decades ago.
6: The Bridgeton School District has reached a $2.5 million settlement with a former student who says she was groomed and sexually abused by a teacher in the mid-80s. The teacher, who is not identified, died before the suit was filed. The unidentified woman was able to sue under New Jersey's 2019 law that extended the statute of limitations for survivors. Rick Rickman, New Jersey, 101.5 News.
4: Well, so far so good at this week's Big St. Mary of the Lakes Carnival in Medford, where organizers work with police to be ready with more security and patrols through Saturday after recent years of unruliness among groups of teens. Now to the Guaranteed Service Business Report. Well, software company Cisco announced they're cutting 4,000 jobs and their stock price shot up 13% on the news. On Wall Street, the Dow, S&P, and NASDAQ closed almost 1% higher each. 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The complete New Jersey 101.5 forecast is coming up now. New Jersey Fast Traffic.
7: Still battling some slow spots on the Garden State roads. We'll start on 280 eastbound. It's jammed up Route 80 into Exit 4. About a 25-minute delay because of a disabled tractor-trailer that is blocking the right lane. Westbound 280, that jams Exit 16 into Exit 14. 22 eastbound through North Plainfield, that's a 25-minute jam. To get from Warrenville Road into Watchung Avenue, they've got construction taking out the left lane. In Perth Amboy 35, that remains closed both ways between Cam Street and 440. As for ongoing crash investigation, you're going to be detoured around the scene. 287 southbound, pretty heavy with volume from Exit 7 into Exit 3. And if traveling on the Turnpike southbound, Eastern Spur adds about a 10-minute delay from the Lincoln Tunnel to Exit 15X. Western Spur southbound, 10-minute jam, Exit 18W into 15W. And then both the car and truck lanes are heavy as you approach southbound Exit 13A. Parkway northbound, heavy Exit 143 to 148. Southbound Parkway, heavy in pockets, Exit 91 into Exit 82. 42 southbound, still pretty heavy. The Walt Whitman Bridge down to 295. That's causing 676 southbound to jam from Atlantic Avenue into 76. 295 southbound, that's jamming up Exit 40 into Exit 34. Leaving New Jersey, Ben Franklin Bridge into PA, a 10-minute delay. It's all volume there. GWB, 20 minutes for the upper level, 15 to 20 minutes for the lower level. Lincoln Tunnel is about 20 to 30 minutes. Holland Tunnel's 10 to 15 minutes coming in from either approach. Next report in 15 minutes. I'm Brendan Joseph on New Jersey 101.5.
8: New Jersey 101.5 instant weather. Our next chance of widespread rain here in New Jersey is almost a week away. That's going to be around the middle to late part of next week. Now, there could be some spot showers between now and then, but I think the bigger weather story will be the big warm-up on the way. Get ready to sweat. Hope your air conditioner is ready to go. Tonight, scattered clouds, dry and chilly. Lows will fall into the upper 40s. That is jacket weather territory. Tomorrow, looking good. Partly sunny skies. Highs back in the mid-60s. And then mid-70s on Saturday. Here comes the warm-up. Mostly sunny skies to start the weekend. Sunday morning, there could be a shower to the north, then a mix of sun and clouds. High temperatures 80 to 85 to close out the weekend. From the Edison Heating and Cooling Weather Desk, I'm Chief Meteorologist Dan Zarrow.
4: It's 62 degrees in Somerville, 65 in Asbury Park, 64 in Woodbury. 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Coming up next, Jersey Thing with Eric Scott.
9: All right, Levon, thank you, sir. Here's what's coming up on A Jersey Thing for this Thursday, or as we celebrate here, Friday Eve. Why are so many New Jersey families packing up and leaving the Garden State? Well, I think we know the why. We're going to talk about the where. The surprising place people are moving may not be where you think. We'll dive into the affordability crisis that is still driving people out of New Jersey. Plus, more layoffs announced under Governor Mikey Sherrill. Hundreds more workers losing their job. While Trenton keeps promising affordability, who is New Jersey affordable for these days? And with gas prices climbing again, Republican lawmakers want a gas tax holiday in New Jersey. The governor says no. A Jersey congressman pushing for a federal gas tax holiday that's backed by President Trump and might actually happen. Taxes, gas prices, layoffs, families leaving New Jersey. Boy, we got a lot to talk about on this Thursday. Stay with me. It's all coming up on A Jersey Thing.
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12: 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Do not drive a motor vehicle or operate heavy machinery while using cannabis. 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

0: It is a Jersey thing for this Thursday, or as we celebrate here, it is Friday Eve, which brings us about 24 hours away from Yacht Rock Friday. I'm Eric Scott, and we have a lot to talk about today. People are not just leaving New Jersey, they are fleeing. And where a lot of them are going might actually surprise you. Layoffs continue under Governor Mikey Sherrill, the affordability governor. We'll also talk about efforts to roll back gas taxes on both the state and the federal level and why one may succeed and another one may not. And guess which one may not. That's all coming up on this Thursday edition of A Jersey Thing. And as we continue to unpack the affordability crisis that we have here in New Jersey, is it any surprise that people are leaving? We had the Jersey Jury earlier this week that was talking about, is it time to just get the hell out of the Garden State? And it was kind of a mixed verdict. But I have to tell you, I don't know how much longer people are going to be able to put up with it. And it's not just Florida, Georgia, Carolina. Producer Thomas, do you know where one of the biggest destinations has become for expats in New Jersey?
1: Are you saying besides Florida?
0: Besides Florida, okay. North Carolina, Georgia. Where are they going? Where do you think they're going?
1: Is South Carolina on that list?
0: I would consider to be the Carolinas, okay. But there's a new one that has popped up that I hadn't even heard of before, and we'll see if you know anything about the state. It's Tennessee.
1: Tennessee.
0: Not that I would ever have considered it, and I don't think that would even be an option for us because it's landlocked. There's no beaches. You know, so there's no coastal areas. You know anything about Tennessee?
1: It is the volunteer state. There's
0: okay.
1: that.
0: All right.
1: There is a Buc-ee's there that I've been to.
0: Buc-ee's. Yes.
1: Knoxville is the capital? Question mark.
0: Is Knoxville the capital of Tennessee?
1: I don't know.
0: The destination that is really popular with folks from New Jersey and California and New York and other high tax states is just outside of Chattanooga, Tennessee.
1: Chattanooga. Okay.
0: There is a huge new development just outside of Chattanooga, and the owners of the development are like, hey, listen, we have seen a huge influx of residents from New Jersey, New York, California, Illinois. What are some of the benefits of Tennessee? Well, obviously, they have lower property taxes than New Jersey. Everybody does. That's a given. But there is no state income tax in Tennessee. And a lot of the people that are buying these new homes, there's hundreds of them that have been sold already to residents from high tax states in the Northeast and on the left coast. They like the environment. They like the scenery, the development. They mentioned the restaurant scene. I don't know about that. And all of them have said enough of the sky high taxes, and affordability seems to be a key issue. So now I think I'm going to have to look at Tennessee.
1: And I just looked at the state capital. It is Nashville.
0: Nashville. Of course,
1: I didn't even
0: Nashville.
1: Think of Nashville. I know. You look like two idiots here.
0: Right. I mean, how stupid is that? I didn't even consider it yet, Nashville. That is a place that Sandra and I have wanted to go. We have friends of ours that vacation, I think almost every year they do, like either a long weekend or half a week in Nashville. And whether you're into the country music scene or not, I just like live music. I admire anybody that can play an instrument and sing and has the courage to stand up on stage and do that. At 2:30 in the morning, you can find amazing artists performing on a bar stage somewhere in Nashville.
1: I feel like, though, if you're moving to Tennessee and you don't want to go to the Nashville area, where do you really go in Tennessee?
0: Well, I guess it's that Chattanooga area.
1: I guess.
0: You know, I'm looking at... All right, so Nashville is kind of like in the middle of Tennessee. Knoxville is over on the right. It's kind of like a rectangular state with kind of the one edge cut off of it. Chattanooga is down by the Georgia border. So Chattanooga is really right on the Tennessee-Georgia border. Now, we have friends of ours that have looked at coastal Georgia, and also friends that have looked at coastal Alabama.
1: Okay. All right.
0: And Louisiana. I don't know if I could do Alabama.
1: That Florabama area,
0: Yep, that whole area. But I, you know, the prerequisite for Sandra is that it has to be near water. Doesn't have to be waterfront, but it has to be near water. I would be okay, I think, with the Gulf Coast.
1: It sound in theory to me, it sounds cool. I don't know how I would appreciate. I like heat, but I feel like that heat is a little intense, maybe at times.
0: The humidity of it.
1: Humidity of it, yes.
0: The humidity of it. Yeah, I mean, if you want just heat, then you go place like Arizona or something like that. You know, because after all, it is a dry heat. I've been in Arizona. I've been in Death Valley when it was 112 degrees. Yeah, it was dry, but you felt like you were going to burst into flames. There's areas of Arizona that get so hot, it literally melts your tires.
1: No kidding.
0: Rubber of your tires will melt into the road.
1: I believe it because it gets to like 107, 110 sometimes in the summer.
0: Yeah.
1: Although it's better than humidity.
0: It is better than the humidity. And we're going to get some heat like that coming up this weekend. Not in the hundreds, but I think on Sunday, Dan said there's a possibility we could get close to 90, but no humidity.
1: No humidity. See, I'm good with that. 90, give me like even pushing that 93, 94. I'm okay with that. Just don't give me humidity.
0: Yeah, I'm not a big fan of the humidity, but I am ready for summer. I think we are ready for summer. Oh, one other thing that I want to tell you coming up later on in this hour, not only do we talk about beach fees and parking fees going up down the shore, but there's one town where if you bought beach tags early in the season, you got to do it again. They're worthless. And we'll tell you why coming up as part of a Jersey thing. All right, more layoffs, gas tax holidays in the Garden State and on a federal level. Is any of that going to help you with affordability? We'll break that out coming up next on a Jersey thing.
2: Still a few big delays on the Garden State roads. 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Let's start with 280 eastbound. Still seeing a 25-minute delay to get from Route 80 into Exit 4. That's because of a disabled tractor-trailer taking out the right lane. Through North Plainfield, 22 eastbound. That's bumper-to-bumper Warrenville Road into Watchung Avenue. That's a 25-minute delay because of construction in the left lane. And through Perth Amboy, 35. That remains closed both ways between Cam Street and 440 because of an ongoing crash investigation. In New Brunswick, 18 southbound. Pretty heavy New Street to Edgeboro Road as you head through that long-term construction. Turnpike southbound, Eastern Spur, 5-minute delay, the Lincoln Tunnel to exit 15X. Western Spur southbound, 5-minute delay, exit 18W to 15W. And then both the Eastern and Western Spur northbound are pretty heavy into the North End merge. Parkway northbound, heavy exit 143 to 148. Southbound Parkway, that's slow in pockets, exit 91 into exit 82. 42 southbound, still heavy coming off the Walt Whitman Bridge down to 295. That's causing 676 southbound to slow from Morgan Boulevard into 76. And on 295 southbound, you're heavy from exit 40 to 34, then again from exit 30 into exit 26. Leaving New Jersey, the GWB, still a solid 15-minute delay, both upper and lower level. Lincoln Tunnel's 20 to 30 minutes. Holland Tunnel, that's about 15 to 20 minutes coming in from either approach. While some insurance companies use gimmicks to get your attention, NJM would rather focus on putting their policyholders first. No jingles or mascots, just great insurance. 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Next report in 15 minutes from the DCH Ford of Eatontown Traffic Desk. I'm Brendan Joseph on New Jersey 101.5.
3: New Jersey 101.5 instant weather. Tonight might be the coldest night of the next seven. Possibly our last jacket weather night for a while, with lows averaging upper 40s across the state. Look for scattered clouds and dry weather across the Garden State. Partly sunny skies for your Friday tomorrow. Highs in the mid-60s. Soaring into the mid-70s on Saturday with mostly sunny skies. 80s ahead for Sunday. From the Edison Heating and Cooling Weather Desk, I'm Chief Meteorologist Dan Zarrow.
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2: It's a Jersey Thing for this Thursday or this Friday Eve, less than 24 hours away from sending you off into the weekend on a Yacht Rock Friday. A little bit later on this hour, we are going to be talking with Congressman Jeff Van Drew, who is sponsoring legislation in Congress for a federal gas tax holiday, and how much could you potentially save on that? 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You can also do a YouTube search for Jersey Thing with Eric Scott. You can see the video podcast version of this program, and you can also see our previous programs. Download it, watch it, listen to it at your leisure. Tomorrow, we are going to be joined by our good friend Joey Novick for Capital Chaos and look at all of the chaotic things the legislature has been doing at the State House. And none of which, by the way, addresses the affordability issue in New Jersey. And that is, if you talk about the dysfunction in government and the disconnect from the problems that you are dealing with on a regular basis, the number of bills that are introduced and the cost to taxpayers for researching those bills, for drafting those bills, for printing those bills is staggering. It's on average of about $40,000 per bill. Might not sound like a lot when you're talking about a $60 billion budget, but money adds up after a while. The number of bills that actually address affordability issues is minuscule compared to the hundreds of pieces of legislation that are drafted and introduced. Yet that is the number one concern of nearly every person living in New Jersey. When we sat our Jersey jury earlier this week, we talked to a guy who'd only been here for about 9 months, and he moved here from a high cost of living, high tax state, but even he was shocked at what he was being forced to pay in New Jersey with no end in sight. And you have Mikey Sherrill, the affordability governor, that thus far hasn't done anything to bring your costs down. And in fact, the economy is going in the opposite direction. And one of the biggest gauges of that is layoffs, loss of jobs. And in New Jersey, companies that are planning layoffs have to notify the Department of Labor when and how many. And there have been thousands since Mikey Sherrill

0: took office, and there were another 364 layoffs announced just this week, and the week isn't over yet. Now, in that figure are more than 200 Spirit Airlines employees in Newark. You can't really lay that at the feet of the governor. There was no state policy that forced Spirit Airlines to go out of business. So that one was kind of out of her control. And basically, her anti-business policies wouldn't have influenced that decision anyway. So you can maybe take those out of there. But the other companies that announced layoffs were J.P. Morgan Chase in Jersey City. 51 people are losing their jobs. Embassy Suites is reducing its workforce by 54 employees at their Parsippany Hotel. And then even the biotech industry, because Amicus Therapeutics plans to reduce their workforce in Princeton by 58 employees. And is there a direct correlation between the escalating number of layoffs and the increased taxes that have been proposed by Governor Mikey Sherrill, and the fact that we have among the highest business taxes in the nation and the highest in this region? Certainly that influences decisions of CEOs and company executives when they're looking about scaling back or expanding. It has a negative impact on the employment situation in New Jersey. So I don't know when the affordability governor is going to get around to addressing issues of affordability, but so far it has been a non-starter with the Sherrill administration. And then when there is even the opportunity to offer some relief to New Jersey residents, she says no. If you will remember, during the pandemic, gas prices were approaching $5 a gallon. And led by Democratic State Senator Shirley Turner, you had a cabal of Democrats that wanted to suspend a portion or all of the state gas tax to give drivers some relief. Never made it through the legislature. Governor Murphy was kind of on the fence about the whole issue, but this was an issue that was led by Democrats in New Jersey because of affordability. Well, now you have silence among the Democrats until a couple of Republican assembly members from Monmouth County announced a gas tax holiday. And so you would think the affordability governor would at least want to listen to this idea. How much would you save? Well, maybe 50 cents a gallon, because the state gas tax right now on gasoline is 49.1 cents. So imagine if you were paying 50 cents less. Now you're talking about gas that's around $4 a gallon, not $4.50. Mikey Sherrill, the affordability governor, immediately said, nope, not doing it. We need that money to pay for road and bridge repair. But wait, wasn't it you who ran on affordability? Wasn't it your Democratic Party that the last time gas prices got high, you wanted to suspend the gas tax to give drivers a break? What's different this time? Because Mikey Sherrill used it as an opportunity to attack President Trump and said, ah, it's Trump's fault. It's because of his war with Iran. That's why gas prices are high, and we need that money. So blame Donald Trump. Don't blame me for not wanting to give you a break. That's politics, folks. There's nothing. If you want to look at just the pocketbook issue, does it really matter to your bank account whether it was 2022 during the pandemic and that's why gas prices were going up, or because Trump has a arguably controversial war with Iran? Does it really matter at the end of the day why? But we can't get out of our way with politics to be able to come up with a solution. We want to blame storm. We want to point fingers. We want to score political points. And that is why affordability remains a Jersey thing.
1: It's 63 degrees here at 6:30. I'm Levon Putney. Labor Department numbers show first-time unemployment claims rose a little more than expected last week. Well, Democratic Governor Mikey Sherrill responded yesterday to two Monmouth County's Republican state lawmakers by calling on the state to suspend its 49.1 cent a gallon gas tax by saying no, blaming the president, saying he broke it, so he'll have to fix it.
2: This is something that the president needs to address immediately. At every turn, we've seen costs going up with his illegal tariff program. He tried to freeze the gas. Gateway Tunnel funding. Now he's in this war. He really is just putting incredible cost pressure on the backs of people across this country and certainly here in New Jersey.
1: And Cheryl says money from the gas tax goes straight into infrastructure projects, so prefers keeping that investment where it is. FIFA announced on Instagram yesterday that Shakira, Madonna, and BTS are headlining the first ever World Cup final halftime show at MetLife Stadium, July 19th. The complete New Jersey 101.5 forecast is coming up now. New Jersey Fast Traffic.
3: 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We'll start with 280, the eastbound side. It's still a 25-minute jam to get from Route 80 into Exit 4. And because of a disabled tractor trailer, the right lane there is blocked. Through North Plainfield, 22 eastbound, that jams Warrenville Road into West End Avenue. And because of construction, taking out the left lane. And through Perth Amboy, 35, that remains closed both ways between Cam Street and Route 440 as crews are working on a crash investigation. Parkway southbound, a bit heavy approaching the Toms River Toll Plaza. A crash there taking out one lane. Northbound Parkway still heavy with volume from exit 143 to 148. On the Turnpike extension, heading eastbound, you're jamming coming off the Turnpike Connector Bridge into Route 130. A 25-minute delay there because of construction taking out the left lane. And 42 southbound, still some pretty heavy volume coming off the Walt Whitman Bridge down to 295. Leaving New Jersey, the GWB, 20 minutes for the upper level, 15 minutes for the lower level. Lincoln Tunnel, still a 20 to 30-minute delay. Holland Tunnel's 10 to 15 minutes from either approach. 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Next report in 15 minutes. I'm Brendan Joseph on New Jersey 101.5.
4: From the Townsport, New Jersey Info and Weather Network, one more day of comfortable below normal temperatures, and then the heat is on this weekend. We'll see scattered clouds tonight. It'll be dry and chilly. Grab a jacket. Lows dip into the upper 40s. Tomorrow looks good. Partly sunny. Highs back in the mid-60s, and then mid-70s on Saturday. With mostly sunny skies, Sunday's going to feel summer-like. Could be a quick shower to the north in the morning, then sun and clouds. Highs 80 to 85 degrees. I'm Chief Meteorologist Dan Zarro.
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6: Hey, it's Judy Franco. You know what's rare these days? 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
4: It's a Jersey Thing on this Thursday. I'm Eric Scott, on air on New Jersey 101.5. You can also catch the stream and our video podcast on the New Jersey 101.5 YouTube channel, or you can just search for Jersey Thing with Eric Scott on YouTube, and you can see all of our archived programs there. We talk about affordability all the time on this program and how we have an affordability governor, and again, I'm using the air quotes, in Mikey Sherrill. Yet she hasn't really done anything about affordability yet. And in our previous segment, I told you about the effort sponsored by a couple of Republican Assembly members from Monmouth County to give us a gas tax holiday in New Jersey. That would be 49.1 cents less that you would be paying. And Governor Mikey Sherrill has already said, no, not interested in that. It was more politically advantageous, I think, in her mind to take a pot shot at President Trump than to actually focus on the issue she was elected for, and that is affordability. And you contrast that with President Trump, who said he would support a federal gas tax holiday, 18-odd cents potentially that you would save. And then it was a New Jersey congressman, Jeff Van Drew, who said, all right, we need an act of Congress. I'll try to make that happen. And Congressman Van Drew joins us now on A Jersey Thing. Jeff, thanks for taking time out of your busy Washington schedule to talk to us. So Trump said it. You said, all right, I'm on board with that. How likely is it that we might actually see a federal gas tax holiday?
5: Well, first of all, let me say I'm on board with anything that helps working people try to survive in the state of New Jersey. Real quickly, I mean, we're paying more in property taxes, paying more in tolls, paying more in fees, paying more for homeowners insurance, paying more for health insurance, paying more for car insurance, paying more for way more for our utility bills. Man, we're breaking people. Yeah. I mean, there's only so far they can go. So here's the point. We need to do something. This is an unavoidable situation that occurred because of the strait out in the Mideast, and I think this is one answer. Now, in the legislation that I am drafting, in it, it ensures that the Highway Trust Fund would still be and always would be funded. We're not going to stop doing our bridges, roads, highways, or whatever. It's automatic in the legislation for the duration of time, which in this piece of legislation is 18 months until we get this straightened out. Remember, in the past administration, they, you know, closed down the pipeline. Mm-hmm. They closed down energy plants like crazy in New Jersey. So with all those things that have gone on, it's going to take a little while for things to get better. Last thing I'll leave with you, if you added the 49 cents in New Jersey, basically 50 cents, with the 18 cents federally, you're getting into real savings, about 68 cents. And we also need to make sure, if we do this, that we do it in a way that it can't just be taken by the big oil companies. Right. And guess what? I've talked to some people. They are making a fortune over this whole thing. How likely is it? It's going to be a heavy lift. It's not going to be

0: easy, but the president does want it, and it's worth pushing.
1: We're talking to South Jersey Congressman Jeff Van Drew, a Republican member of the New Jersey delegation. You know, Jeff, you've got a unique perspective because you serve in Congress now, but you served in the state legislature. You've served on the local level. So you kind of know how all the moving parts of government function here. And, you know, wouldn't it be nice if you could actually have, on the issue of affordability, which is not just a Jersey issue, it's a national issue, if you could actually have all of these moving parts and opposing political views put aside for a moment and just say, it really doesn't matter at the end of the month to an individual's wallet why, it just is. Can't we solve it?
0: That would be political heaven on earth. And let me tell you, it doesn't seem to happen. It seems worse than ever. I will say for me, I have always said, I don't care whose idea it is, if it's a good idea and it actually sincerely, truly helps, you know, the working people that live in this state and in this country, I'm going to support it. And I wish everybody would do that. Now, do I think generally the Republicans have more good ideas? Do I think generally Democrats make it more expensive to live? Yes. But that doesn't mean I would exclude an idea if it was a Democratic idea. If it's going to help people, I will support it. I wish everybody would do that.
1: As a member of Congress from New Jersey, you do represent a fair number of shore towns in South Jersey. What are the local mayors and businesses telling you about rising gas prices and the impact that it may have on at least the early summer tourism season?
0: Well, they're worried, and you can understand why they're worried. I mean, gas is way up. It's expensive. I mean, there's no doubt about it. And I do wish to go back to the oil companies again, that they would help us out a little bit here. Nobody's saying they, you know, have to do it for free, but they could do a little better. Nevertheless, so far, it seems okay. People are still coming down. You know what's funny about all this, Eric? You don't know exactly how it's going to manifest itself because people are broke, and it's a little harder for them to fly for destination mm-hmm. vacations.
1: Yep.
0: So even though gas is expensive, they may end up staying more local. So the jury's out on that. So far, nothing horrible happening, but let's just wait and see what happens.
1: So what is next in this whole idea? So basically, dead on arrival in New Jersey on the state level. You're drafting the legislation now for the federal gas tax holiday. What has to happen? And realistically, I mean, look, we're talking about the speed of Congress, right? So nothing's going to happen fast.
0: That's what I worry about. I mean, I wish sometimes when it seems like bad things happen fast, but, you know, I'm right. I mean, it always does. Mm-hmm. But I wish this is one thing that we really could put on an express train here. The president is for it, so you have the executive branch. I know they immediately expressed interest, and they asked for a copy of the legislation, which, of course, our office gave them. We're communicating with them. Most importantly, we need the House, the Senate, and the executive branch to all communicate with each other and see if there's a joint will to get this done. I'm not so sure in the Senate.
1: Yeah.
0: What I don't want to hear, though, I know that there's some people out there, and I want to emphasize this. I've said this before. I don't want to hear people say, oh, my God, we're going to stop building our No.
1: Yeah.
0: Again, in this federal legislation is a provision that any money that would be taken from the highway trust fund because of the lack of receipt of this tax would be replaced from money from the general fund. And it can be done, and things like that have been done before. This, to me, is an emergency. People are hurting. I think we need to do something.
1: Congressman Jeff Van Drew, really appreciate you always taking some time here on A Jersey Thing. Good luck in hoping to get this pushed through, or at least the process started. And please keep us updated, will you, please?
0: I'll keep you updated, and I'll take that luck. I'm going to need it.
1: All right. Thank you very much, Congressman Jeff Van Drew, Republican congressman from New Jersey. And, you know, here, it's interesting. Look, I don't care if you're a Republican, if you're a Democrat, if you're a socialist, if you're MAGA, if you're liberal. The bottom line is we are all hurting right now. We can assign blame anywhere you want. There's enough to go around in Washington. And, you know, maybe it is this controversial war with Iran that caused this problem, but there are plenty of other problems that were caused by another political party. And, you know, I don't think that it really matters. And here's the frustrating part, not just in New Jersey, but also in the country, is that at the end of the day, it's us poor saps, suckers, that are trying to make ends meet, that are trying to figure out, well, can I afford to go down the shore? Can I take a family vacation? Can I even afford to go, you know, to Great Adventure for a day? When you add up all of these things, and instead of blame-storming and finger-pointing, how wonderful would it be if we could just for a moment set all of that aside, have a dialogue, agree that this is a problem and work together to solve it? I don't know how we get back there. Part of it is by doing a show like this where we talk about it, where we talk about it with you. We talk about it with Republicans. We talk about it with Democrats. We talk about it together, have an informed dialogue, and hopefully come to a conclusion that, yeah, we can solve it by doing this. I hope someday that does become a Jersey thing.
2: There's some lingering delays on the Garden State roads. 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Let's start with the Turnpike Extension eastbound. You're pretty heavy coming off the Turnpike Connector Bridge into Route 130. About a 20-minute delay because of construction. The left lane there is blocked. Parkway southbound is heavy around the Toms River Toll Plaza. A crash has one lane blocked there. And be careful in Perth Amboy. 35, that remains closed both ways between Cam Street and 440 as crews are doing a crash investigation. Going to be detoured around the scene. In North Plainfield, 22 eastbound, a 15-minute jam to get from Warrenville Road into West End Avenue. That's with construction taking out the left lane. And 280 eastbound, that's still bumper to bumper from Route 80 into Exit 4, a 30-minute delay because of a disabled tractor trailer taking out the right lane. Leaving New Jersey, the GWB still about a 10-minute delay, both upper and lower level. Lincoln Tunnel's 20 to 30 minutes. Holland Tunnel, that's 15 to 20 minutes coming in from either approach. 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Next report in 15 minutes from the DCH Ford of Eatontown Traffic Desk. I'm Brendan Joseph on New Jersey 101.5.
3: New Jersey 101.5 instant weather. Tonight might be the coldest night of the next seven, possibly our last jacket weather night for a while, with lows averaging upper 40s across the state. Look for scattered clouds and dry weather across the Garden State. Partly sunny skies for your Friday tomorrow. Highs in the mid-60s, soaring into the mid-70s on Saturday with mostly sunny skies. 80s ahead for Sunday. From the Edison Heating and Cooling Weather Desk, I'm Chief Meteorologist Dan Zero.
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1: It's Jersey Thing on this Thursday or Friday Eve. Wow, we are just about 24 hours away from sending you into the weekend with our Yacht Rock Friday. Joey Novak will join us to put the fun in our dysfunctional government. We already touched on some of the things that are going on under the Gold Dome, or more importantly, things that are not going on under the Gold Dome. Oh, so, all right, this Thomas, was the story that I wanted to talk about. South Seaside Park. Right? People were already buying beach badges, seasonal badges, when South Seaside Park was part of Berkeley Township.
11: Okay.
1: It is no longer part of Berkeley Township.
11: Okay.
1: At their request and desire, South Seaside Park was annexed by Seaside Park.
11: Got it.
1: And it makes sense because there was really no connection between South Seaside Park and Berkeley. I mean, they were separated by the barrier island. Mm-hmm. Always it made sense to attach it to Seaside Park. And it was a fight for years, and finally everything got done, and residents were thrilled. The problem is now, if you bought your beach tag when it was part of Berkeley Township, it is no longer valid.
11: Okay. I thought that's where you're going with this.
1: So now the mayor of Seaside Park says, yeah, it's a regular Seaside Park beach, just like all the rest, and you're going to need to buy a new beach tag if you want to go to that beach. Now, I don't know how many people were affected by this, but what do we call that? An unintended consequence? Another unintended consequence. So the town council in Berkeley is now, their Berkeley Township was really upset about this because they lost some tax base, they lost, you know, some residents. So now the mayor of Berkeley is asking Seaside Park to refund some $36,000 in beach fees. This may ultimately end up in court. They're going to fight over this whole
11: thing. I think that's right, though. Yeah, I think they have a point there. They bought the beach tags. Why don't you refund them now?
1: Yeah. Exactly. So, I mean, it's...
11: Because if this was me, Eric, I would be... Because how much were those beach badges again?
1: Well, some of them were in that area. I don't know specifically, but you're starting to get season passes that are $100 or more person, which is ridiculous.
11: And I can get refunded for that? Are you kidding?
1: Not right now, they wouldn't. I mean, the regular, like, daily beach badges, they weren't on sale yet. So it's not that. It's not people that spent, you know, $3, $5, $10, $15. It's people that spent the max to be able to get their seasonal badge. And, you know, it's Berkeley lost about 10% of its tax base when South Seaside Park was annexed. And that was why they were fighting it for so long. But, you know, like if you wanted to go to the town hall or you needed to go to the Hall of Records or something like that, it was like a 40-minute drive to get there.
11: So you're telling me because of some stupid annexation to a different

0: town or wherever they went, I have to now pay $100. Yeah. Or my $100 went nowhere.
1: Yeah, pretty much.
0: And with no fault of my own.
1: Yeah,
0: I would be ballistic.
1: Oh, and I did want to say hello to Kim, who is one of the clerks that works in the borough of Stockton at the town hall. I didn't tell you this was a weird story. So this happened earlier this week. Two of our dearest friends are getting married, and they needed to go for a marriage license. So they asked us to come with them and be the witnesses for the marriage license. Mm-hmm. And they said, oh, where are you getting married? They said, we're getting married in Stockton. Made an appointment. We showed up. And then Kim, who was the clerk, who's just a sweet woman, she was like, can I have the address of where you're getting married? So they gave the address. Turns out, although it was a Stockton address, it wasn't actually in Stockton. It was actually in Delaware Township.
0: Okay.
1: It's kind of like businesses that say they have a Princeton address, yes, but they're not actually in Princeton, yes, right? And so nobody thought to check. And Kim could not have been nicer about the whole thing. But we're like, are you serious? Are you kidding me? Mm-hmm. We came all the way down here, but you can't. So my first marriage, when I got married, we got the wedding marriage license in the town that we were living in New Jersey. But we got married in the Poconos.
0: Okay.
1: Didn't know that you have to have the marriage license in the town where you're getting married.
0: Is that right? Is that how it works?
1: That's how it works.
0: I did not know that.
1: So we had rented out this big historic inn in the Poconos. Everybody comes in for the wedding. And the pastor that we had hired to do the service looks at the wedding license and goes, this is not valid. I'm not performing the ceremony.
0: Oh, my God.
1: Somehow, I think my best man made a large donation to that parish.
0: There we go.
1: And the wedding came off.
0: Money helps all.
1: Exactly, right? All right, I got way off on a tangent. Do you have anything on the app chat you want to share here real quick?
0: I do. Before we leave here in about a couple seconds, I have Chris in Hackensack. We're talking about gas prices before. He says, filling up my truck is over $100 again. It is brutal. I wanted to share that because I was complaining the other day about my $40 filling my car. I can imagine trucks and diesel, Eric. Diesel.
1: Yeah, diesel. And can you imagine what it is to fill up a boat now? Coming into the summer season. I mean, it's like $1,500.
0: Yes.
1: It's crazy. Look, New Jersey families are making impossible choices right now. You stay and struggle, or you leave the state that you love behind. And that is the part that Trenton still doesn't seem to understand. Affordability is not just an election slogan. It's whether people can actually afford to live here. And that is a sad Jersey thing.
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3: It is 60 degrees here at 7 o'clock. Thank you for listening. I'm Levon Putney. Well, some drivers were probably looking up this morning while heading across the George Washington Bridge lower level to New Jersey from New York, since that westbound side of the GW's lower level had a Chicken Little problem yesterday when chunks of the concrete ceiling fell on a car, hurting a driver described as minor, but crews spent yesterday fixing that and the outbound lower level back open, with traffic, of course. Well, 17 years in prison for former Hillside Police Officer John McClave III, who investigators say was heading to work drunk in 2021 when his SUV flew off the Garden State Parkway and landed on a car below, killing the couple inside. Now, to a Mercer County man facing a bunch of charges in Middlesex County.
4: Darnell Ingram of Trenton is charged with vehicular homicide, assault by auto, causing death while operating a motor vehicle while suspended, and driving under the influence. Early on April 19th in South Brunswick, a Pennsylvania man standing along the road dealing with an earlier minor crash was pinned by Ingram's Lexus and killed. Investigators say there was an open bottle of tequila on Ingram's passenger side floor and a partially smoked marijuana cigarette in his center console. Aaron Vogt, New Jersey 101.5 News.
3: All right, here's where parents may start nodding their heads. A new report out by LendingTree puts the cost of raising a kid through high school now at a national average of well over 16 grand a year. So due to math over 18 years.
5: A little over $300,000, which is a really, really daunting number. And unfortunately, the number is actually a little bit higher in New Jersey.
3: LendingTree Chief Consumer Finance Analyst Matt Schultz there says in New Jersey, that cost is over $312,000. Fifth highest state in the country for that. The complete New Jersey 101.5 forecast. That's coming up now. New Jersey Fast Traffic.
6: Some slowdowns along Route 22. This report sponsored by True Green. Eastbound 22 jammed up approaching Wilson Avenue in North Plainfield. That is an accident blocking the right lane of travel. 24 eastbound jammed up into Route 78 in Springfield with an accident. Westbound heavy approaching 287. Still a 4-mile jam on 280 eastbound coming off of Route 80 in Parsippany out towards exit 4 in Roseland. That's all because of a broken down tractor trailer still sitting in the right lane. 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
7: New Jersey 101.5 instant weather. It will be mostly cloudy for tonight. Might be a stray shower around, a low in the upper 40s. As we head through the day for tomorrow, we'll have a partly sunny sky. Still a shower in one or two spots, highs in the upper 60s. Much warmer this weekend with a fair amount of sunshine, high near 80 Saturday into the mid 80s by Sunday. I'm meteorologist Brian Thompson.
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0: Thursday night in New Jersey. Steve Trevalese. Hope you had a good one today. You deserve it. We're going to be together till 11 o'clock tonight at 1-800-283-101.5. Jersey's opening lines coming up at 10. Jason Aldean tickets going out from the PNC Bank Arts Center on July 17th. You too can see Jason Aldean. All you got to do is guess the opening line of the song we play every weekend on New Jersey 101.5. When the music comes out to play, we play Jersey's biggest hits. I will be playing them tomorrow night at 7 o'clock on, I guess this is what, Thursday Eve? So that will be actual Friday. Now, this is Friday Eve. Tomorrow will be actually Friday. Okay, got it. Okay. Freddie Rubino's coming in tonight back from Florida. The very funny Freddie Rubino will be joining us. We're going to talk about whether or not police should be able to get high, which has been discussed many times. But now it's come up again, so we'll hit it. Also, did you ever try to put something together with or without the instructions? How did it work out for you? The most difficult thing we'll talk about. And what are you leaving your kids? What did your parents leave you? I want to start off, though, with this real pain in the gas that we live with here in New Jersey. You know, there are times when we should put politics aside and do what's right for the people of New Jersey. You know, we the people of New Jersey. And I don't know if we're ever going to get to that point again. I don't know if we're going to get to that point with this governor in office, because we're at war with Iran. The reason that we're at war with Iran, whether you agree with it or not, understand the logic. You know, whether you agree is one thing, but if you understand why it's happening and it's not just blindly being done, it's something else. The reason that we are at war with Iran, because we have a country that has been screaming death to America, and for 47 years, nobody did anything about it. Presidents kicked the can down the road. This president said enough. Iran will not have a nuclear weapon. China agrees. Iran will not have a nuclear weapon. Iran wants a nuclear weapon. And so we go to war. And the bombing had begun on February 28th. We know where we are. And where are we? I'll tell you where we are. I filled up my gas tank on the way in, and I paid $4.52 a gallon. That's at the Exxon over by wherever the hell I'm coming from. Old Trenton Road. Earlier today, $4.33 a gallon, and that was in Millstone at Fuel 4, whatever it was. But it's expensive. So we understand that because we're at war with Iran, the gas prices are going through the roof. They've closed the Strait of Hormuz, and this fighting continues. Once this is over with, gas prices should go back to where they were before the war began. Call it whatever you want. I'm calling it a war. But had nothing been done about this, we could have cruised on with the $2.50 a gallon gas, and then maybe 4 years from now, 8 years from now, we already know, they've told us that they already had 11 nuclear missiles they could have launched at us. So we know that. So something had to be done. And thus, we're at war. And thus, the gas prices are up. And in New Jersey, you know, when the country is threatened, when the country is in crisis, the people come together. But they don't do that anymore in politics. The people run to their neutral corners, their political corners, and they scream. President Trump wants to lower the get a holiday to the federal gas tax. It's like 19 cents a gallon. New Jersey has a 49.1 cent a gallon gas tax and a 56.1 cent per gallon gas tax for diesel. So Governor Sherrill was asked, you know, could she give it a holiday, suspend it? And the reply,
1: immediately. This is something that the president needs to address immediately. At every turn, we've seen costs going up with his illegal tariff program. He tried to freeze the Gateway Tunnel funding. Now he's in this war. He really is just putting incredible cost pressure on the backs of people across this country and certainly here in New Jersey.
0: As long as we're talking about casts, we're at the cast of the budget that's gone through the roof. But I don't even get into that. you know what? She has a chance to be a hero here. You know what? She could come out and say, you know, President Trump is raising the gas tax. President Trump has us in this war. Don't worry about it. I will fight for New Jersey. I will protect New Jersey. I will eliminate the state tax temporarily so that we can afford it. Because I am the affordability governor. I don't even think she could spell the freaking word affordability. I see her on television answering all the power to puff softball questions. Aw, don't my hair look good? Come in here. That's not going to happen. But what's also not happening is we have a chance to lower the gas tax. We could put it on holiday so that we could have more affordability in New Jersey on a temporary basis. And then when the war ends and the gas prices come back down, she's a hero. But instead, cry Trump, everything in this state is an attack on President Trump. Whether you love him, hate him, whatever, we still need to get through this. You know, you can't go to the gas pump and complain about the president as you're trying to figure out where the money's coming from to fill your gas tank. So 1-800-283-101.5. Now, Jeff Van Drew, you heard with Eric Scott on the Jersey thing, talking about how President Trump, he wants to drop the federal gas tax for a while. What is it, 18.1 cent federal tax? He wants to give it a holiday till we can get over this war so that we could have some affordability. But instead, all we do is, in New Jersey, is cry Trump.
1: This is a disaster and crisis created by the president of the United States. He got into a war he cannot explain. He can't seem to get himself out of it. He has no strategy, and now costs are going through the roof.
0: He's explained the war very well. Iran will not have a nuclear weapon. What part of that is not getting into your head? And again, even if you're absolutely right, if she's right and the president is wrong still, it's not about Trump. It's about saving the people of New Jersey money, as you claim to be the affordability governor. I'll tell you what, just come on and spell the word. Forget about anything else. Just spell the word. And then pronounce costs, because our costs are going through the roof. It just pisses me off. I don't get like this. I can't believe this. I heard those clips. And what are we going to do is sit and blame Trump? That's just childish stuff. 1-800-283-101.5. Steve Trevelise. We'll get funny later. But should Governor Sherrill temporarily suspend New Jersey's 49.1 cent per gallon gas tax and 56.1 cent per gallon gas tax for diesel so that we can have some affordability in New Jersey while we fight this war to keep Iran from one day bombing the crap out of us? 1-800-283-101.5. I'm Steve Trevelise. Here's New Jersey 101.5 Fast Traffic.
2: Still a tough ride on Route 22. 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That is all because of construction. Westbound, there was an accident right near Somerset Street. That appears to have been cleared. On 78 eastbound in Berkeley Heights, right near exit 41, that's jammed up with an accident. And speaking of jammed up, 280 eastbound is exactly that. From exit 1 to exit 4 in Roseland, all because of a broken down tractor trailer in the right lane. 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Hurry, offer ends May 21st. Next report in 15 minutes. I'm Mike Barker on New Jersey 101.5.
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3: New Jersey 101.5 instant weather. Still a lot of clouds around tonight. Can't roll out a shower in a few spots. Lows will be in the upper 40s. Then partly sunny tomorrow. Maybe a stray shower. Highs into the upper 60s. By the weekend, though, we'll see more in the way of sunshine. It's going to get quite warm. Highs near 80 on Saturday into the mid-80s Sunday. I'm meteorologist Brian Thompson.
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1: I want to start off by apologizing to Pete in East Windsor for playing the Springsteen night shift and not the Commodores night shift, which I did not have a chance to add, but we'll get to it. Bruce is at Brooklyn tonight. He's Brooklyn Bruce tonight at the Barclays Center. All right, should Governor Mikey Sherrill temporarily suspend New Jersey's 49.1 cent per gallon gasoline tax, 56.1 for diesel, until we can get this whole thing sorted out, bring the gas prices down? President Trump, Jeff Van Drew's drafting legislation, wants to suspend the federal tax of 18.1. Let's talk to Michelle in Westville. Hi, Michelle.
2: Hey, Steve. Thanks for talking about this.
1: Are you kidding?
2: I absolutely support President Trump. I absolutely am horrified that we're paying 50 cents or 49 cents for the tax, not realizing how much our tax was. I absolutely think she should suspend it. I guess my question to you also, because I was talking about this with somebody today,
1: right,
2: is if we are producing our own gas in the United States and we are exporting it, why are the gas companies taking advantage of this situation as well? Like, here we are, Americans, all, you know, pulling behind President Trump. But why are the gas companies not, that are producing enough gas for the United States, not helping us out of this time period as well?
1: Because they're greedy, selfish so-and-sos who want to gouge us. But you know what? It's their job to gouge us for as much money as possible. But it's the governor's job to protect us from that and to do everything possible to try to keep the prices down so that even if she disagrees with what Trump is doing, okay, he's the big bad guy who's raising your taxes, raising your gas prices. But I'm going to be the good governor who's going to, you know, who's going to put my arms around you and keep it down. You know what I mean? I'm going to do everything possible to protect you from that. It's a no-brainer.
2: I agree.
1: Yeah.
2: I agree wholeheartedly, but I do think that they should be helping out a little bit at this time, too.
1: I totally.
2: You know what I mean? Just the,
1: you're right. You're right. And you know what? Somebody ought to go after them and say, all right, enough of this.
2: Right.
1: This is what you can do.
2: Right.
1: And also, I don't. From what I understand, they may be able to handle all of the oil that we have here in America from a refining standpoint, from what I understand. But, Michelle, thanks for the call. Let's get Marie and Dorian. Oh, Marie, what are you thinking? She left. Okay. Let's get Mike in Tom's River. Hey, Mikey.
3: Hi. Hey, Steve.
1: Hi.
3: I just can't believe how silly these Democrats are. They're just, it's not, the citizens aren't priority. The priority is get Trump, and that's it.
1: Yeah.
3: You make him look bad. But
1: yeah,
3: every American knows that this stuff's got to be done. We'll pay the extra price. But when Democrats try to spin it like he's doing something bad, it's nobody buys that garbage.
1: No.
3: Just cut the prices, you know. You know, if you, like you said, if you don't agree with them, you're still an American. You know,
1: it's you have a chance to shine. You know what I mean? And you have a chance to really look good and make him look even worse by saying, you know what, he wants to do this to you. He wants to put $4.52 a gallon on you. Don't worry, New Jersey. I'll protect you. I'll help defer those costs every possible way I can. You know, that's a helicopter mom governor. Thanks for the call to New Jersey 101.5. Brian is in Maryland, running out of Jersey to go to Maryland to get away from this. Right, Brian?
4: Exactly. Great show. Thank you for having me on.
1: My pleasure.
4: Yeah, I just don't understand it, man. It's about a win, right? It's about, you said it, turning it around to make it positive. I mean, everybody is struggling. Vacations, cutting back on certain things because of not just the gas, all the costs. And all she has to do is give us a little bit of break.

0: when we, you know, when we need it, and then have that be a win for her down the line.
1: Yeah.
0: Any
1: she'd be
0: win
1: a hero.
0: For him, any win for him is a Democratic no-no. It's like almost they get shocked. Like it's like one of those shock collars. If you make a win for Trump, you get shocked.
1: And it's you're right, and it's driving them nuts too. Let's get Marie and Del Rand. Now, Marie, you're back.
2: I am back. I'm sorry. I just walked into a place and I couldn't hear.
1: Oh, that's okay. You can hear me now, right?
2: Yes, I can.
1: Tell those guys around you when you can't hear to shut up. Tell me you listen to
2: my brother and my sister.
1: Oh, in that case, never mind.
2: Oh, I guess I can tell them to shut up.
1: Hand me the phone. I'll tell them to shut up.
2: There you go.
1: So
2: I was trying to keep it on speaker. Well, I had heard that statement also by Mikey Shaw, but that wasn't the complete one that you played. The taxes, from what I heard,
1: right,
2: the gas tax that the state puts on is for our roads and stuff that fix our things
1: and,
2: like that.
1: And you know what? If they were to suspend it, that money to replace it would come from the general fund. As Jeff Van Drew, Congressman Jeff Van Drew, told Eric Scott about an hour ago. So it's not like if she suspends the tax that we're going to lose any road construction or whatever. You just suspend the tax.
2: Oh, so if the war actually went on, nobody knows how long, because according to Mr. Trump, it was going to be, 2 weeks? Or it wasn't going to be a very long thing.
1: That was his mistake. What he should have done is said, you know, it's going to take a year. And then if it comes up shorter than a year, he's a hero. But this guy, 2 weeks, going to be taken care of, it's over. I completely get that. But no, she can't. Even if she says, you know what? If she let's go with that argument. If she suspended the gas tax for say 3 months and the war is not over, put it back on. Hey, I tried. What do you want from me? I would even get that. But to just point the finger and blame it on Trump is just so childish.
2: Is this different than him pointing fingers at every president before him and
1: Marie,
2: doing the things he's done? I cannot agree.
1: All right. Thanks for the call to New Jersey 101.5. Not about politics. Just what do? How do we figure this out? We have the ability to lower the gas tax. Should we do it? 1-800-283-101.5. Not lower it, eliminate it for a couple of months at least. Oh, look, it's 7:30.
3: And I'm Levon Putney with your New Jersey 101.5 Newsflash. 17 years in prison for former Hillside Police Officer John McClave III, who investigators say was headed to work drunk in 2021 during the pandemic when his SUV flew off the Garden State Parkway and landed on a car below, killing the married couple inside. Well, folks who like spending summer days in Cape May City may end up paying more to park. City Council took a preliminary vote to raise parking rates by $1 to $3 an hour near the Washington Street Mall, for those familiar, while other areas of the city would increase by a little less by Memorial Day if they go ahead with it. Now, Seaside Heights' mayor is promising more cops will be out patrolling their boardwalk all summer to go with their new 10 p.m. curfew this summer for anyone under 18. Yeah, they had over 100 arrests and 3 stabbings over Memorial Day weekend last year, leading to these changes. And FIFA announced on Instagram yesterday that Shakira, Madonna, and BTS are headlining the first ever World Cup final halftime show right here at MetLife Stadium on July 19th. And that's your New Jersey 101.5 Newsflash. Here's fast traffic.
4: A tough ride on 78 in Somerset County. This report sponsored by True Green. 78 eastbound is heavy for over a mile in exit 41 in Berkeley Heights. That is an accident blocking the left lane. 22, not a good alternative on the eastbound side. That is jammed up right through North Plainfield. That is all because of construction work. On 280 eastbound, still a 2 mile jam approaching exit 4 in Roseland. Stall down tractor trailer. The right lane still blocked. 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Next report in 15 minutes. 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
5: New Jersey 101.5 instant weather with a mostly cloudy sky tonight. We can't rule out a shower. A low will be in the upper 40s. Partly sunny tomorrow. A shower in one or two spots. Highs in the upper 60s. And then as we get into the weekend, it really warms up. A fair amount of sunshine both days. Highs near 80 Saturday and into the mid 80s on Sunday. I'm meteorologist Brian Thompson.
3: Looking forward to that, but now it's 61 in Scotts Plains, 62 in Belmar, 59 degrees in Mays Landing. 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
14: Welcome back, my friends, to the show that never ends. We're so glad you could attend. Come inside, come inside.
1: Ah, the show. Steve Trevalese, you and me at 11 o'clock tonight. Freddie Rubino's coming in at 9 o'clock. We got Jersey's opening lines. Got Jason Aldean tickets to give out. Meanwhile, we're talking about whether or not Governor Sherrill should temporarily suspend New Jersey's 49.1 cent per gallon gas tax for the duration of the war. Would be nice. Just something to give us a break. President Trump is willing to suspend the federal tax. Congressman Jeff Van Drew, who you heard with Eric Scott earlier, would be like 19 cents a gallon. So if the two were done together, we would be talking about, hi, you're on New Jersey 101.5. Who's this? Almost 58 cents per gallon. Hey, who's this?
15: This is Marie again.
1: Hello, Marie again. What's going on?
15: I got disconnected from you.
1: Oh, no, no. You know what happened? I had to hit the news, and we were finished. But okay. Is there more you want to say? Go ahead.
15: But, yeah, don't you put me on hold? I waited 3 or 4 minutes to talk to you.
1: No, we did.
15: I was on hold.
1: I had you on for 3 or 4 minutes. But thanks for calling, New Jersey 101.5. Yeah, I mean, if I hang up, that means, like, we're done. If I put you on hold, I put you on hold. But, I mean, I can, you know, I have so many people calling in, I can only keep people on for so long. And since sometimes I blindly answer the phone, I'm not sure who's calling. But I don't mean to be rude. It's just that I have to hit certain breaks, like, you know, for traffic and weather and things like that. And not only that, but when Mike in Tom's River calls, we got to get him on the air. What's up, Mikey?
16: Yo, this one's making my blood boil.
1: I have to say, it
16: would be a good gesture for the incoming governor to help the people out and take the gas tax off and show that the Democrats and Republicans could come together, my opinion. Instead, she goes at Trump. It's always Trump's fault.
1: It's
16: right?
1: Childish. She's like a little girl. It's childish.
17: Mommy, it's Trump. He's doing it to me again.
16: What's her job is to run the state of New Jersey.
1: You think?
16: That's her job.
1: Yeah.
16: Her job's not to be President Trump's advisor. She has to run the state. The governors run the states, and Trump is there to support them. I don't understand why she couldn't just do a favor for everybody. We'll bring us all together. This is why I can't stand Democrats.
1: Well,
16: I will never vote Democratic. And the Republicans are on a fine line, too.
1: But it's not about that, Mike. It's not about Democrat or Republican. It's about the right thing to do. What's the right thing
16: yes.
1: to do? Your job is to protect the people of New Jersey.
16: Yes.
1: And if you feel
16: yes.
1: they're getting screwed by gas prices due to this war, then you got to work within your parameters. What can I do as governor to make it easier for my constituents to have a better life when they buy gas? I can suspend the gas tax.
16: Yes.
1: That's it.
16: It goes to roads and bridges. The roads and bridges are horrendous.
1: That would come out of the general fund.
16: There's potholes everywhere. I mean, people's cars are getting damaged. That's weather-oriented. But where are the roads and the bridges being built? Where's all the money going? We need Elon Musk to figure this out for us.
1: You know what? If we want to talk about fraud, we can talk about the Newark schools, but that's a whole other story. Mike, thanks for the call to New Jersey 101.5. Seriously, though, isn't that the job? The job isn't about, I mean, granted, it's a political job. You ran in a party, you got nominated, you became governor. I get that. But on the other side of that, then the job is to protect the people of New Jersey. And the people of New Jersey right now are getting crushed. You know, we didn't make $7 million at our other job. We have to go to work for our living. We have to earn our money. And we have to do what we can to survive here. And when you look at the situation where, you know, we're at a war right now, whether you like it or not, we're in it. And we have to deal with what's going on, you know, the repercussions of it, which is $4.50-something cents, possibly going over $5. So if you got a situation where you've got 49 cents going to the state, that the state could put on hold for a while. You know, what about fixing the roads? Well, that would come out of the general fund. Until it got put back. According to Jeff Van Drew, who spoke with Eric Scott. Check it out on the Jersey Thing, available on YouTube, our channel. You got a 19 cent a gallon tax from the federal. Then President Trump has said, you know what? You can, you know, let's get rid of that. Let's put that on hold. and Jeff Van Drew draws up the legislation. So it's possible that we may see at least a 20-cent reduction, but we could see another 50-cent reduction. And again, just for the time being, and let's say it doesn't work out. Now, you know what? If she does it, then suddenly she's a hero. The big bad Trump got us into this stupid war with Iran, and the gas prices are going through, but I'll save you, New Jersey. I'll save you, New Jersey. No. No, instead we get this.
18: This is something that the president needs to address immediately. At every turn, we've seen costs going up with his illegal tariff program. He tried to freeze the Gateway Tunnel funding. Now he's in this war. He really is just putting incredible cost pressure on the backs of people across this country and certainly here in New Jersey.
1: No, he's doing what he can for the country. He's trying to keep Iran from having a nuclear weapon. And whether you agree or disagree with that, that's what we're dealing with. But, you know, I've always learned, especially in some places, that you just take whatever you're given and try to find a way to make it work. So what you're given is the ability to suspend this 49-cent a gallon gas tax for a while so that we could have some survival, some breathing room. You know, I don't know about what's going on with the summer blend, when that happens or whatever. But I do know that Memorial Day is coming up and they're predicting it to go over $5 a gallon. Where are we supposed to get this money? It's not like our boss is giving us a raise because of it. 1-800-283-101.5. Republican Assembly members Vicki Flynn and Jerry Scharfenberger, both from Monmouth, on board to freeze the New Jersey 49.1 cents per gallon tax. 56.1 cent per gallon for diesel. But any change must originate in the legislature. But even if it were to make it to Governor Sherrill's desk, she would likely not sign it.
18: This is a disaster and crisis created by the President of the United States. He got into a war he cannot explain. He can't seem to get himself out of it. He has no strategy, and now costs are going through the roof.
1: Again, he can explain it. We don't want Iran to have a nuclear weapon. How do you get out of it? Well, that's what we're going to find out. You know, I personally would bomb the crap. Enough of this. I would, you know, unleash the hounds. That was what I would do, you know. But they're exhibiting patience. Whatever. I don't know. But I do know that I have to play the cards that have been dealt. And the cards that have been dealt is that we have, a $4.55 a gallon gas price in New Jersey. And we have the ability to cut that by 60 cents. And even if we can cut it by a dime, every little bit helps. We live in New Jersey, where now the parking fees at the beach are like an hourly rate now. In some towns, they have to buy the beach tags all over again, Seaside Park. What are we supposed to do? How are you supposed to survive? You know, more and more people leaving New Jersey. Last night, I had my friend Jerry from Chattanooga on talking about how people moving down there. But regardless of that, this is a very simple question. Do you do the right thing as governor or do you not? Do you do the right thing for the people of New Jersey? Do you suspend this gas tax? Or do you just point the finger at Trump and complain that he's not doing what he's supposed to do? 1-800-283-101.5.
18: We are going to keep running a strategic and thoughtful government here. The gas tax is how we invest in infrastructure going forward. So we will continue to make strategic decisions to create opportunity here, to drive down costs for New Jerseyans. It's why I've frozen utility.
1: Frozen utility? Has anybody seen their bill go down? Has anyone seen their electric bill stay the same? Oh, my God. You know what? It's springtime. She should go out and talk to lawns just to make them grow. 1-800-283-101.5. All right. Very simple question. Wayne, hang on. I'm going to give you more time. Should Governor Sherrill temporarily suspend New Jersey's 49.1 cent per gallon tax for gasoline, 56.1 cent per gallon tax for diesel? They want to do it on a federal level. That'd be 20 cents. Together, it could be 60 cents a gallon. We could be saving. Should we do it? 1-800-283-101.5. It's fast traffic.
4: Still jammed up on 280 on the eastbound side. This report sponsored by True Green. 280 eastbound, close to a 3-mile delay out of Parsippany into Roseland just before exit 4. The right lane remains out of service with a broken down tractor trailer. On 78, we're slow eastbound for close to 2 miles now, approaching exit 41 in Berkeley Heights. That is all because of an accident being cleared. Word now of an accident in Maple Shade on 73 southbound right near Main Street. That takes out the right lane. 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Next report in 15 minutes. I'm Mike Barker on New Jersey 101.5.
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5: New Jersey 101.5 instant weather. Still a lot of clouds around tonight. Can't roll out a shower in a few spots. Lows will be in the upper 40s. Then partly sunny tomorrow. Maybe a stray shower. Highs into the upper 60s. By the weekend, though, we'll see more in the way of sunshine. It's going to get quite warm. Highs near 80 on Saturday into the mid-80s Sunday. I'm meteorologist Brian Thompson.
1: 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Fast traffic, instant weather every 15 minutes on New Jersey 101.5. 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
1: Steve Trevelise, working on those night moves. So, next hour, we're going to talk about whether or not police officers should be able to smoke marijuana. It's happening in Jersey City. We'll discuss it. Earlier, I said that the U.S. does not refine all its own oil. And as it turns out, the U.S. does not refine all the oil it produces due to logistical and economic constraints rather than technical impossibility. While the U.S. is the world's largest oil producer, it imports heavy crude for refineries designated for that type, while exporting its own light, sweet shale crude. As a matter of fact, we export more petroleum than we import. So that answers the question as to, like, you know, we have all this oil. Why aren't we using our own? Which is a good question. Think about all the refineries that have been closed during the Biden administration. Well, that's another thing. But, I mean, look, this is very, very simple. We're in a war, which is driving gas prices through the roof. We in New Jersey cannot afford it. Not that we could afford it before, but it was a lot easier when it was like $2.50 a gallon instead of $4.50 a gallon, which it is now. So here we are. You know, why are we in a war? Because we do not want Iran to have a nuclear weapon. Because they have a nuclear weapon, a country that basically sings death to America, doesn't mind dying, and has a nuclear weapon, could be a bad recipe for the United States. Especially since at one point they had 8 to 11 missiles. Now they don't. So now this war is going on, and they're trying to work out the peace, and it comes down to whether or not Iran could have a nuclear weapon. They'd like one, we say no. And that's where that is. But in the meantime, they've taken the Strait of Hormuz, and this is causing a problem with oil prices, even though apparently we don't use much of that oil. I don't know. But I do know what I got to deal with as a man living in New Jersey, $4.55 a gallon. So I have a governor that has the ability to take a half a buck off of that, 49.1 cents, 56 for diesel. I have a president that says, you know what? I get what you're going through. So let's suspend the federal tax. Let's take 20 cents, 18.4 cents a gallon, 24.4 cents on the diesel. It's like, look, I get what you're going through. We're going to do what we can to make it help. And in New Jersey, instead of just, you know, okay, let's protect New Jersey. What is in the realm of ability that can be done? We can suspend the Jersey gas tax. The governor has the ability to do that. But instead, she does this.
18: We are going to keep running a strategic and thoughtful government here. The gas tax is how we invest in infrastructure going forward. So we will continue to make strategic decisions to create opportunity here, to drive down costs for New Jerseyans. It's why I've frozen utility.
1: She froze utility and it did nothing. Your bill didn't go down. Your bill went up. A strategic plan. What is that strategic plan? How are you cutting costs when you have the ability to cut costs and you're not? 1-800-283-101.5. But then again, you know, it's all about blaming somebody.
18: This is something that the president needs to address immediately. At every turn, we've seen costs going up with his illegal tariff program. He tried to freeze the Gateway Tunnel funding. Now he's in this war. He really is just putting incredible cost pressure on the backs of people across this country and certainly here in New Jersey.
1: Fine. So instead of blaming him, why don't you be the hero and remove the tax? Michael and Little Lake Harbor, your thoughts?
9: Steve, I don't think people in New Jersey have an idea of what a nuclear bomb would do to New Jersey. Where's the ideal target? It's New York.
1: Mm-hmm.
9: And when they do that in New York, it takes out the entire state of New Jersey. 250 miles.
1: Yep. But think of what that'll do to our costs. That'll really cut our costs down when we're blown to smithereens.
9: Well, think about it. People lock their doors at night, right? Because somebody might come in their house.
1: Yeah.
9: They might. They never did before, but
1: they
9: might.
1: The camera's up, yeah.
9: So if they might have a nuke, yeah, we want to take care of that.
1: You would think this, right, Mike? You would think this would be something that you'd want to handle. But unfortunately,
9: Absolutely. It
1: is not. Mike, thanks for the call to New Jersey 101.5. 1-800-283-101.5. Again, you know, you listen, if you're into sports, how many times have you heard this clip from an athlete or a coach? We control what we can control. You can only control what you can control. And it's frustrating when you vote someone in expecting affordability, and they go in the opposite direction. They go far left. Her roommate, Spanberger, down in Virginia, they used to be roommates. Look what happened down there. Look what's happening in New Jersey. But this shouldn't be about politics. This should be about protecting the people of New Jersey. You have the ability to suspend this gas tax and save us some money. Forget about Trump. Forget about politics. Forget about he said, she said, who's right, who's wrong. It's all about doing the right thing. And when I think about the right thing, there's only one man that comes to mind. There's only one man that I would trust.
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11: It will never get old. It's 59 degrees here at 8 o'clock. Thank you for listening. I'm Levon Putney. Well, President Trump says China's President Xi Jinping offered to help negotiate an end to the war against Iran, while President Xi warned Mr. Trump during their closed-door meeting that differences over the U.S. supporting and selling arms to Taiwan could bring the U.S. and China into conflict. Well, here at home, two Monmouth County Republican lawmakers are calling on Democratic Governor Mike Sherrill to suspend the state's 49.1 cent a gallon gas tax to help lower gas prices. And to that, the governor said, no thanks.
18: We are going to keep running a strategic and thoughtful government here. The gas tax is how we invest in infrastructure going forward. So we will continue to make strategic decisions to create opportunity here, to drive down costs for New Jerseyans.
11: The governor says President Trump drove up gas prices by starting the war against Iran, so says it's up to him to fix it on a federal level. Well, a South Jersey school district has agreed to settle a lawsuit filed about abuse claims from decades ago.
12: The Bridgeton School District has reached a $2.5 million settlement with a former student who says she was groomed and sexually abused by a teacher in the mid-80s. The teacher, who is not identified, died before the suit was filed. The unidentified woman was able to sue under New Jersey's 2019 law that extended the statute of limitations for survivors. Rick Rickman, New Jersey, 101.5 News.
11: Well, so far so good at this week's Big St. Mary's of the Lakes Carnival in Medford, where organizers worked with police to be ready with more security and patrols through Saturday after recent years of unruliness among groups of teens. Not to mention earlier this month, a couple of weeks ago, a fight broke out at another festival there in town. The complete New Jersey 101.5 forecast, that's coming up now. New Jersey Fast Traffic.
13: Good news and bad news here on 280 in Roseland. The good news is all lanes are open on the eastbound side at exit 4. That tractor trailer was finally hooked up to a tow truck. Now, the problem is they had to temporarily close all westbound lanes because they actually towed the truck away going eastbound in the westbound lane. So right now, eastbound's fine, but westbound is pretty heavy going into exit 4. But again, all lanes open in both directions. 78 eastbound in Somerset County, right in the area of exit 41 in Berkeley Heights. That is an accident still being cleared. And 73 south in Mapleshade, an accident right near Main Street. Next report in 15 minutes. I'm Mike Barker on New Jersey 101.5.
4: New Jersey 101.5 instant weather. It will be mostly cloudy for tonight. Might be a stray shower around, a low in the upper 40s. As we head through the day for tomorrow, we'll have a partly sunny sky. Still a shower in one or two spots, highs in the upper 60s. Much warmer this weekend with a fair amount of sunshine, high near 80 Saturday into the mid 80s by Sunday. I'm meteorologist Brian Thompson.
11: All right. Well, right now, though, 56 in Flemington, 60 in Freehold, 57 degrees in Pennville. Next update, 8:30.